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4: The teen convicted of murdering 17-year-old Austin Metcalf at a Texas track meet last year is back in court for a hearing tomorrow.
5: The defense is seeking a new judge and new trial for 19-year-old Carmelo Anthony, sentenced to 35 years in prison for fatally stabbing another student at a school track meet in Fresno, Texas last year. Arguing Anthony's legal team entered a so-called gentleman's agreement that prohibited certain evidence from being presented, and claiming that the defense was put at a disadvantage when prosecutors reversed course. Visiting Judge Sid Harrell, who served as a judge in the first Uvalde school shooting trial, will weigh arguments and evidence regarding whether Judge John Roach should be recused. A separate hearing Thursday will consider the defense's request for a new trial, which could bring new testimony to light. Lillian Wu, Fox News.
4: Comedians Eric Andre and Clayton English have settled a lawsuit challenging a police program at the Atlanta airport they say used racial profiling as black passengers were about to board their flights. Both men said officers at the airport singled them out because they were black and grilled them about drugs while other passengers watched, in separate incidents in 2022. A family feud brewing over the sale of a minority share of one of the NBA's marquee teams.
6: Los Angeles Lakers Governor Jeannie Buss is reportedly contesting her siblings' vote to sell the family's remaining 17.8% share of the team to Bob Iger and Josh Kushner. Buss argues her siblings can't legally execute a sale without her approval. Her lawyers have filed paperwork to stop the sale with the Superior Court of Los Angeles. Iger and Kushner have a deal to buy Mark Walters' majority share of the Lakers at a valuation of $12.5 billion. Any sale needs to be approved by the NBA's Board of Governors.
4: Fox's Frank Lanza. I'm Lisa Lucera. This is Fox News.
7: 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Now your local forecast from the Hanson Paving Weather Center.
8: 51 tonight under clear skies, northwesterly winds, 5 to 10 miles per hour. High of 81 tomorrow. Mainly clear skies tomorrow night. Lows dip down to about 58. Temperatures above average Thursday and Friday with highs in the low 80s. Storms likely Thursday. I'm meteorologist Paul Trombley on KNSI. Right now, it's 75 degrees.
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0: 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George Camel, Ramsey personality, number one best-selling author and co-host of Smart Money Happy Hour, is my co-host today. The phone number here is 888-825-5225. The call is free, and some say the advice is worth exactly what you pay for it. Josh is in Virginia Beach. Hey, Josh, what's up?
1: Not much. How are you doing?
0: Better than I deserve. How can we help?
1: Oh, just trying to figure out what I need to do on getting myself out of a financial pit.
2: What's going on? What happened?
1: Okay, well, I closed my business and moved to Virginia to try to just go work for somebody else, get rid of the hassle, the whole nine yards there. And even though I'm making good money, I still got $6 in my bank account by the time I pay bills.
2: Mm. How much debt do you have?
1: About $100,000. Combined with my old business, around $100,000.
2: Okay. And how much do you make now?
1: I'm making right at $85,000 a year at the new job I started. I was making about $80,000.
0: Good for you. Josh, how long ago did you close your business?
1: Actually, my last day in my shop was the first of the year. Mm-hmm. And so I've been about 8 months now.
0: What kind of business was it?
1: It was auto repair.
0: How long did you have it?
1: 15 years.
0: Wow. That's kind of heartbreaking, isn't it?
1: It is.
0: Yeah.
1: But there were a lot of bad decisions and choices there kind of led me into a financial pit and just,
0: So how much of the $100K is business debt and what kind of debt is it?
1: I got the taxes and they hit me with a bunch of penalties and everything. So I got probably about $70,000 in the taxes with penalties. And then just the vendors and everything, probably about another $15,000, $18,000.
0: Okay. That's 85, and then the other 15 is what?
1: Yeah. Well, actually, then I got my vehicle payment, my vehicle is $22,000. I still owe on it.
0: Mm-hmm.
1: And credit cards, I'm right about $3,000 in credit card debt.
0: Yeah. What's the vehicle?
1: It's a Jeep.
0: Okay.
1: Wrangler.
0: What's it worth?
1: Probably 17.
0: You single?
1: Yeah.
0: Okay. All right. I've been through closing a business and the heartbreak of that and the gut punch that was to my confidence. And so sometimes in these situations, it's more about confidence and believing than it is an actual math problem. You've got a bit of a math problem, but it's not overwhelming. But it's also believing that Josh is a good guy. Josh can win. Josh knows how to do big things again. And Josh does. He ran a dadgum thing for 15 years. Okay? You just made a few mistakes and got tripped up. And so now we've got to work our way out of those things. But if you're single and making 85, we can address these things and push your way through it. So if I'm you, how old are you?
1: I'm 42.
0: Okay. So if I'm you, I don't have anybody to tell what to do except the guy in my mirror. And so I'm going to set up camp in the cheapest possible, safe and clean one-bedroom apartment, and then I'm going to start working all the time, spending nothing, and cleaning up this debt as aggressively as I can. You could think about selling the Jeep, but meh, maybe not. It's not that big a deal. It's not your biggest problem. Your biggest problem by far is taxes. Are you paying anything on those right now?
1: Not yet. I mean, I've just been paying all the other debts and everything. I've been trying to pay all the personal debts.
0: And the vendors that were your friends.
1: Right. So I've been trying to put, and that's where my whole paychecks now is going from, other than my Jeep payment, which it got behind, and I had double payments up on it.
0: Yeah, you need to get it caught up. But what happened was is you were in a tailspin, and you were dizzy, and the chaos came in, and so you were doing a bad job, a disorganized job, because of the failure and the loss of confidence, failure on the business. And that's normal, and I don't blame you for that, but I just want to give you permission to be where you are, and now let's fight our way out of it. So here's what I want you to do. I want you to get above this problem and get away from all the emotion and just look at the facts. The facts are we got $85,000 coming in. These $15,000 worth of vendors will work with you. They'll probably settle for pennies on the dollar. If you'll go to RamseySolutions.com and click on Tax Professional on the ELP side, they'll help you set up a payment plan on the tax and keep them from coming down on your head randomly, because they will randomly come in and screw up your life. Get the credit card paid off and get the Jeep paid off, the vendors paid off, and then work on the taxes. So, you know, work these off smallest to largest. The good news is you have a very, very marketable skill for a side hustle called fixing cars. Did you come out of this with a tool set?
1: Yes.
0: Okay.
1: Yeah, I mean, and that's where that was another issue I'm at right now is I'm renting a one-bedroom apartment.
0: Good.
1: Utilities, everything is $800 a month, which is dirt cheap.
0: Great. That's good. Excellent.
1: But if I could find something that I had a little bit of space to work, I could do side work and make money on.
0: Yep.
1: But that's also a gamble. It's kind of.
0: Well, I mean, here's the thing. I want you to go get some side work. And there are guys that roll up in the parking lot here at Ramsey and work on people's cars in the parking lot while they're at work. Mobile repair. And they don't need a space, because there's a brake job going on out in the parking lot right now, probably.
2: Yeah,
0: is half the time I'm out there.
2: That business is blowing up, because you can start it with nothing.
0: Yeah, because all you need is your tool set, and you can do the basic stuff, some maintenance stuff. Obviously, you can't pull an engine in the parking lot of their office, but you can do some of the other stuff and make some really good side money while you're doing this. And then, George, I think we need to put him on every dollar budget. And take the 85 plus any side hustle money we can scrape together and then start working a debt snowball.
2: Yeah, I mean, if you're saying your rent is pretty cheap, your expenses are pretty cheap, sounds like most of his income is going out to those debt payments.
0: Well,
2: but if we can throw a couple grand at that debt a month, we can clean this up in a couple years.
0: And I want you to call those vendors. I know they're the ones that are tugging at your heart the most. But if you owe a guy $5,000 and he hasn't been paid in 9 months, just say, hey, man, I'm over here. I'm living in a one-bedroom. I'm broke. What will you take to settle this debt? I want to stand up and pay you. And what would you take to settle it? You owe him $5,000. He'll probably say, hey, send me a couple grand. We'll call it a day. Get that in writing so it doesn't come back to haunt you, and then send him a couple grand. They'll settle with you, though. Vendors will. But the thing is, when you're a small business guy like that, most of those vendors are your friends. And so you don't want to pee on your friends, right? But in this situation, I'm going to ask for some mercy. You know, like when you're a kid, uncle. Right? You got me down, uncle. Right? So.
2: And they'll be shocked to hear from you.
0: Well, they'll be pleased that after 9 months that they got anything.
2: Exactly.
0: They thought you were gone. And that's the thing. So they'll settle with you. This is not like some stupid credit card company with some collector in a cubicle 500 miles away who can't keep a real job and is calling you 42 times. That's not who we're dealing with. We're dealing with a guy you know down the street.

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3: 51 tonight under clear skies, northwesterly winds, 5 to 10 miles per hour. High of 81 tomorrow. Mainly clear skies tomorrow night, lows dip down to about 58. Temperatures above average Thursday and Friday with highs in the low 80s. Storms likely Thursday. I'm meteorologist Paul Probley on KNSI. Right now, it's 75 degrees.
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0: Ramsay's taking over an entire cruise ship. 2,500 Ramsay people who beat debt, changed their family trees, are on Baby Step 4 and beyond, and they're celebrating with the ultimate debt-free vacation. 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George, I just heard my friend, and I just really love this woman, is going to be one of our musical guests, the one and only Natalie Grant. And, man, she is a wonderful human being, but also has
1: that
0: a
1: voice.
0: World-class voice. And so I'm really excited to have her with us on here. And we had Stephen Curtis Chapman with us last year. So, I mean, we got the lineup of lineups.
1: You got all the entertainment you could ask for.
0: Yeah. Oh, it's going to be something. You're going to be entertained out.
1: If you're bored, it's your fault.
0: Exactly. So, again, go to RamseySolutions.com/events, or you can click the link in the show notes and get registered for this cruise. It's next March, and it is not quite sold out. You can still get some of the cabins, and there's some specials running literally today. So check it out. Julie's in Houston, Texas. Hi, Julie. How are you?
2: Hi. Doing well. Thanks for taking my call.
0: Sure. What's up?
2: So I initially attempted to enter into an agreement with my father to purchase a house that he had inherited from my great aunt. And I sort of had to compromise on the purchase price by giving him an upfront $5,000 to remove the lien that was on the house. That lien was a Medicaid lien. He could not sell the house unless that lien was removed. And so I did that with the understanding that we were good with the agreement and the purchase going forward. But he ended up using that money to remove the lien, and then decided that he's going to sell the house for more money than our agreement, because that's what's best for him. I told him that I expected to be paid back if that was his decision. But I feel like this is just another way that he has sort of been dishonest and hurtful, I think, financially in our relationship, and it makes it complicated that he's also my dad. And I

0: No, that is not true. You're putting sugar on top. You're putting sugar on top of a
1: curd. He is a crocodile.
2: He loves that he can take advantage of you.
0: You felt have felt taken advantage of as a pattern, and yet you gave him $5,000, which you should not have done. Because, by the way, you can have a lien removed from the house at the closing. You don't have to do it before the closing. So that you could have given the title company the purchase price, and they could have removed the lien and then given him the net proceeds, which is the way a normal human does a transaction if you're not a crocodile. Okay? All right. So here's the thing. You've got to separate your you do not honor. When the Bible says to honor your parents, it does not say to honor your parents' misbehavior. It's honoring the office of father, the office of mother. And that's like, for instance, I agreed with almost nothing that Joe Biden did or said when he was the president of the United States. Some of you loved him. I didn't. Okay? But the Bible calls for me to honor those that are in power and pray for them. So I'm going to honor the presidency, but not the things that Joe did as president. So I can honor my father, but I don't have to honor his cocaine use. Mm-hmm. I'm not saying my father does cocaine. That's not what I'm saying. But the point being, okay, that your dad, you can honor the position of father and say, I honor you as my dad, but I cannot do financial transactions with you anymore because I can't trust you.
1: Yeah.
0: That's not dishonoring. It's just observation.
1: I think I know how this is going to turn out.
0: I do, too. He's going to be pissed next time he can't take money from you.
1: Well, I think he's going to sell this house, and he's going to feel real rich for 3 years. And he's basically selling the inheritance that could have gone, you know, to my grandkids that I was even willing to purchase and take on, you know, that responsibility to give something.
0: I'm sorry, but there was no generational wealth with a crocodile. That was an illusion.
1: Yeah,
0: and you need to let that go. That's gone. He owns the house, and he decided not to sell it to you.
1: He's out of money, I know he's going to depend on me.
0: No, he's not. No, he's not, because I'm not going to give him any more money. You can't depend on me if I say no.
2: When he steps out that door, there's going to be no doormat named Julie waiting to fund his misbehavior again. So you get to set the boundary. There's no depending on you anymore.
1: I'm not required to care for him in his old age.
0: No, absolutely not.
2: He's a grown adult.
1: He has nothing. He has no
0: 401k.
1: He has no savings.
0: That's his problem.
2: Here's the hard part, Julie. Nothing you could do could change that. Because you just showed him. If you give him 10 grand, it's gone. It doesn't matter. It's an endless pit.
0: This is, you do not owe him. You're a classic enabler. Okay? I mean, you're just handing out money thinking it's going to make everything okay. It never makes everything okay. It just makes it more of what it already is. You're not helping him when you participate in his crocodile tears. You're harming him. And so you just stand back and go, you know, I love you. You got issues. And I hope it all works out for you. And, you know, if you're out of food and you're hungry, I'll buy you a Kroger card, which does not allow alcohol or cigarettes on it. So it only allows food. So there you go.
2: What's he going to do with the proceeds from the house?
0: He's going to take them and use them and blow them. That's what he's done his whole life.
1: He's going to pay off his debt. He's going to pay off his debt, and then it's going to be gone. And my thought was, well, if he ever needed anything, at least we'd have an asset where we could pull out an equity line of credit or something. You know, if there was ever an emergency, we would have a source of wealth to help him. And
0: He's not the problem. You are. Because I can't get you in this conversation to recognize that crocodiles do one thing, and that's bite. And every time I talk about it, don't feed the crocodile, all you do is figure out a way to get the food out.
1: Well, I don't know how to navigate family holidays. Like, how do you even have relationships?
0: I don't give you money. If you would like to come over and eat, that's fine. But I don't give you money. If the only way you want to come to Christmas is for me to give you $5,000, I guess we're not going to see you at Christmas.
2: And if he chooses not to come, that's on him. I think you're trying to save this relationship

0: that is broken.
1: With money. You're trying to grow this guy's character.
2: I recognize.
1: Julie, I can't help you. This is the 14th time you've argued with me, and you called and asked us what to do. What you have is a boundary problem. You are a classic enabler. Go see a therapist. Somebody needs to walk you through how to say no. You've gotten this so tangled up that somehow it's all going to be okay someday. It's not going to be okay. The guy's a freaking crook. I'm sorry he's your father, but he's a crook. He's a bad dude. Don't participate with him in his delusional crap. You're not helping him. You're not helping your family. You're not helping you. Get some help, girl.

0: Hey guys, George Camel here. So you're thinking about buying or selling your home, and you probably have a million questions. 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
1: When you need to know, your weather is on KNSI. Now your local forecast from the Hanson Paving Weather Center.
2: 51 tonight under clear skies, northwesterly winds, 5 to 10 miles per hour. High of 81 tomorrow. Mainly clear skies tomorrow night. Lows dip down to about 58. Temperatures above average Thursday and Friday with highs in the low 80s. Storms likely Thursday. I'm meteorologist Paul Trombley on KNSI. Right now, it's 75 degrees.
3: I'm John Saucier, and this is a Fox News alert. It's primary night in Florida, and Republican Congressman Byron Donalds has won his party's primary for governor. Former Republican Congressman David Jolly has won on the Democratic side. He switched parties. The current governor of Florida, Ron DeSantis, is term limited. Now, Florida has not elected a Democratic governor since 1994. Some other noteworthy races, Congresswoman Debbie Wasserman Schultz has won the primary in a newly redrawn 20th district. Also, Congressman Jared Moskowitz, winner of the Democratic nomination in his district, fighting off a Democratic socialist. We learned today about the drummer for the rock band ZZ Top. Frank Beard has passed away at his ranch in Texas at the age of 77. According to a representative for the band, he played with ZZ Top since its inception in 1969. No cause of death. 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

0: Stephanie is in Sacramento. Hi, Stephanie. How are you?
1: I'm good. How are you?
0: Better than I deserve. What's up?
1: Good. Well, I'm kind of in a dilemma. I'm currently on baby step 5, and I finally actually reached that 15% for my retirement.
0: Good.
1: But I'm going to be needing a new car in the next year or two. So I'm just wondering if you recommend backing off of investing to be able to save more in anticipation of a new car, or how should I navigate that?
0: Typically in a budget, if you're only putting 15% away and you have your emergency fund and you have zero other debt, you should have some margin to save for a car.
1: Yeah, I do. I have about $13,000 saved up right now.
0: Okay. And what's the car you're driving worth?
1: It's probably worth about $15,000, but it has 150,000 miles on it.
0: I know, but if you bought a car today, you could buy almost a $30,000 car.
1: Right. Yeah.
0: What's wrong with that?
1: I worry because the last two cars I've had have essentially blown up, and I've been like forced to go into debt to be able to get a new vehicle. So I'm just, it just kind of worries me a little bit.
0: You're worried that a $30,000 car is going to blow up.
1: Well, no, not a $30,000 car.
0: Well, that's what we're talking about. That's what we're talking about, aren't we?
1: I guess so, yeah.
2: Okay. I think you have the trauma from the past vehicle stuck in your head, and a $30,000 car that you do a pre-purchase inspection on, and you buy a quality make, model, year,
0: yeah,
2: it's going to be just fine. So how much are you looking to spend?
1: Well, I mean, the new and used ones I'm looking at with, like, similar to my current vehicle are about that $40,000 range. So that's what my goal is. I'm trying to get to 40, and I'm just holding my breath.
0: What is your vehicle?
1: There. It's a 2019 Jeep Grand Cherokee.
0: Okay.
2: And what are you wanting?
0: A brand new Jeep, or almost brand new Jeep.
2: You want another Jeep?
1: Probably.
2: What were the ones that blew up on you?
1: I don't. Should I give that information over the radio?
2: Sure. Inquiring minds want to know.
0: Did they blow up or not? If they blew up, it's okay to say it.
1: I mean, my previous one before this was a different type of Jeep, and then before that was, I can't even remember, but it was like a small little.
0: Okay.
1: Little
0: are you single?
1: I am. I'm a single mom.
0: What is your household income?
1: I make about $6,000 a month.
0: Okay. How long have you been listening to us?
1: I actually, when I finished my school, I kind of did a deep dive to be able to pay off my student loans and debt by using your method.
0: Okay. So what do we say about cars, the maximum car you ought to purchase? Do you remember?
1: Yeah. I think, is it like... I can't remember the ratio, but it's like a percentage of
0: half your annual income.
1: Right.
0: Which would not be 40.
1: Yeah.
0: It's too much.
1: Okay.
0: I wouldn't spend that much on a car in your situation. So
1: okay.
0: I'd go get a 30. And so two things I want you to come away with, and George said it, and I don't want you to miss it. Get a pre-purchase inspection. If you got a Christian Brothers Automotive in your area, go by and see them. They do a great job. If not, find a reputable, independent car mechanic and ask them what they'll do, what they'll charge you for a pre-purchase inspection. Might be $100. Take it by there. The second thing I'm going to tell you is to read about the particular type of car that you're thinking of purchasing and what the reliability factor is. Because there's all kinds of gossip out there on cars. And it may or may not be accurate, but at least you want to read about it and try to figure it out.
2: You might learn that specific year, make, model.
0: You could also ask that guy, that mechanic, does this car have a good reputation? Okay?
1: Mm-hmm.
0: I'll give you an example. The car you're talking about does not have a good repair reputation.
1: Mm-hmm.
0: It's not got a good repair reputation. So you may want to look elsewhere. But you can look around, make sure. They may have fixed them. They may be better in recent years. But five years ago, I would have told you just don't buy that, based on just what I've heard. Okay, the one you're driving. Okay,
2: and the last one you had blew up, so maybe it's time to switch. We switch makes and models from try somebody else.
0: Just check it out. That's the point. You don't do it based on a couple guys on a podcast. But I want you to check it out. I want you to read. If you can get a hold of something like Consumer Reports or anything on Kelley Blue Book is fine. There's lots of articles. Edmunds Car Guide's got really good articles on repair things and things that are going on. There was a few years ago, it's a long time ago now. It's a decades ago. But I remember Cadillac came out with a front-wheel drive, and they put an aluminum block engine in the thing. And they were, you couldn't find any of them with an engine in them. They'd all blown.
2: Oh,
0: it was a piece of crap. And so anybody looked at that Cadillac, looked at it cross-eyed, that knew anything about cars, they said, don't buy that car. That's 20-year-old information, okay? It's not current information, but or older even, probably 30. But anyway, point being, you can find out from a mechanic, from people that know cars, that that model has issues. That type of car has issues. Don't go that way. And you can just research that and figure it out. And so I want you to do that, and then I want you to have the car checked out. And I think 30 grand's plenty to spend, so you've almost got enough now.
2: But please do not walk into the Jeep dealership, because they're going to steer you to the new cars and say, we can get your payment down to whatever you want it to be.
0: You've
2: got to go to an independent dealer's where you're probably going to find the best price, paying
0: cash. No payments.
2: And if you're not a millionaire, always buy used.
0: Yeah, no payments. No car payments. Did you hear me? No car payments, people. Car payments are the siren song of the middle class. If you want to be middle class or below the rest of your life, keep a stinking car payment.
3: Well, I was forced to buy a car. Well, I had to buy a car. That car's not safe. It needs an airbag.
0: And you're talking to a guy who, when I was growing up, the only airbag in the passenger seat was your mother-in-law.
2: Oh, okay?
0: So
2: sick burn.
0: There was no airbags. So come on, guys. We lived through all of that. So you can get a car that's safe and reliable that you pay cash for and no car payments. It's the largest thing that people buy that go down in value, and they all go down in value like a rock. That's where Chevy got that. All right, open phones at 888-825-5225. Steve is in Idaho. Hey, Steve, what's up?
4: Hey, how are you doing, Dave?
0: Better than I deserve. How can we help?
4: So I have a house that I'm in the market to sell. I'm up here in Bonners Ferry, and for about $500, $550, and we want to move down to Coeur d'Alene, which is about an hour and a half south of here. And I have a daughter and granddaughter that live down there, so we thought we'd be closer to the granddaughter and help out. She's a single mom, help out with stuff. And when we put up ourselves, we just go down and buy something down there. But lately I've been thinking maybe I should just rent rather than buy.
0: How old are you?
4: What do you think of that? I am 68.
0: Okay. Are you in good health?
4: Oh, yeah, pretty good.
0: Okay. So you probably make it to 88 or 90-something.
4: Yep.
0: On average.
4: My dad made it to 98.
0: Okay.
4: So.
0: Well, somewhere in the 90s, then. All right. So we got 20, 25 years. So,
4: yeah.
0: The house that you're in that's 550.
4: Yeah.
0: How long you had it?
4: 10 years.
0: Okay. What'd you buy it for?
4: Yeah.
0: So it doubled in 10 years.
4: 230. Yeah.
0: And guess what? Ten years before that it was 100.
4: Yeah, probably.
0: Yeah. So you just lost $400,000 in this conversation while you were a renter.
4: Well, maybe, but
0: From 68 to 98.
4: Okay. Oh, okay, I've lost.
0: That's 30 freaking years. You lost 400 grand or 500 grand if you don't go buy a house.
4: I don't have to mow the lawn. I don't have to pay property taxes.
2: Pay a guy to mow the lawn.
4: Right now.
2: You're paying property taxes
4: as
2: a renter.
0: Well, for $400,000, $500,000, you can pay somebody to mow the lawn.
4: Yeah, I could do that. So you don't think that's a good idea?
0: I'm positive it's not a good idea.
2: What would a house over there cost?
4: I could buy this house is about 3,400 square feet. I could buy.
2: So you downsize and pay cash.
0: Yeah, if you pay cash for a house and you own it, your costs don't go up except the insurance and the taxes. If you're a renter, 100% of the rent goes up. Can you imagine how much your rent will go up in 25 years? You want to screw up your retirement budget? You want to mess up that golden rocking chair on the front porch? Yeah. Be a renter. That'll screw it up. Don't do that, man.

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7: 51 tonight under clear skies, northwesterly winds, 5 to 10 miles per hour. High of 81 tomorrow. Mainly clear skies tomorrow night, lows dip down to about 58. Temperatures above average Thursday and Friday with highs in the low 80s. Storms likely Thursday. I'm meteorologist Paul Probley on KNSI. Right now, it's 75 degrees.
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1: Today's question comes from Jill in Maryland. When you say invest in something you understand, do you mean the investment category, such as balanced growth and aggressive growth? Or are you referring to the mutual fund details themselves, such as admin fee, performance, what types of funds it contains, etc.? I want to invest for retirement, but currently my money is just sitting in a savings account because I don't know what questions to ask. Mm-hmm. So you say don't invest in anything you don't understand. So how do you understand it? I think part of that is knowing how the thing works, the mechanics of how a mutual fund works. A lot of us are putting money into this fund. It's across 90 to 200 plus companies. We're rooting for the growth and revenue in this company, and therefore the shares we bought grow.
0: Okay. Can you define a mutual fund? That's your start. Can you tell me how a mutual fund works in general? And then if you're going to buy a growth stock mutual fund, as an example, can you tell me what that is, what the difference in that and a growth in income are? Not a substantial difference. Growth is buying stocks. It's a growth stock mutual fund. So it's buying stocks that are growing.
1: Because every mutual fund has an objective. So and the objective is growth.
0: And it's usually in the name.
1: So growth and income, a bond mutual fund.
0: Yeah, growth and income will have bond and large company stocks, and it's the calmer of the two. Okay, that's the first two things. So what is a mutual fund? How do they work? Basics, primitive, that like a seventh grader can understand it, okay? Most seventh graders. And then secondly, the type of mutual fund you're looking at. And then thirdly, understand the history of the particular fund and the market in general. Okay, so for instance, a lot of the mutual funds have really good, I was looking at one the other day with American Funds. Okay, so I'm not endorsing, I'm just saying they got a great brochure. So you could pull up the American Funds brochure on ICA, Investment Company of America, which is a growth and income. Okay, that thing's like 80 something years old. It's ancient, been around forever.
1: So it's got a good track record.
0: Multi-billion dollar fund. And they've got a great brochure. So you could say, okay, what does this fund do? It's a growth in it. What does this fund do when the market's up? What does this fund do when the market's down? What does this fund do when there is a, when the president decides to bomb Iran? And you look back in history, and it'll have different dates of things that happened and what that fund did and what the market did during those dates. The reason you want to get a little bit of a history lesson is that you're trying to be comfortable when things happen in the current or right over the edge of the future, that you don't get nervous and jump out. Okay, so if you've studied the roller coaster and the roller coaster is safe, because what goes down, what goes up will come down, what goes down will go up, and we can ride the roller coaster with safety, then it's just the thrill of the ride. But if we think the thing might come unjointed while we're on it and land on our head, then we're not going to feel good about that. But that's knowledge of that roller coaster. An example would be this, okay? If you drive down the street and you're looking at homes and the vibe in the air, the way the homes are kept up, the way cars are parked, the people walking around, you're looking at them, you don't feel comfortable. Well, you're looking at what's going on in the neighborhood, and you're making a decision. This isn't a neighborhood I should buy in. You're driving down a street. Everything's very calm. We don't even see any cars. All we see are 25-year-old oak trees, you know. Well, this is an older neighborhood that's very settled. Feel comfortable with that. And you can look at the track record of that neighborhood and say, in the past 20 years, what has that done? And this other neighborhood might be trending the wrong way. And so same thing with mutual funds. You get comfortable with the track record, the history. And you've heard the disclaimer, past performance is not indicative of future returns. That is disclaimer bullcrap. Of course past performance is indicative of future returns. If you look at the past performance of Scottie Scheffler, who just won a golf tournament, it is indicative of whether he's going to win next week or not. You know, If you look at the past performance of Michael Jordan, you can tell he's going to win basketball, right? It is indicative. Of course it's indicative. You know, you look at the past performance of this neighborhood, it's indicative that houses are going to continue to go down. This place has turned into a ghetto. Of course it is. So ignore that. Look at the past performance. Get comfortable. This fund has outperformed the S&P 500 19 of the last 20 years. Okay. But you think it might do it again. This fund has never outperformed the S&P 500. You think it ever will?
1: Probably won't.
0: You think it ever will? I mean, this is pretty basic common sense stuff, right? So, A, what is a mutual fund? B, what's the category of mutual fund mean? What am I buying? And C, the track record of the fund and the market. If you understand those, you don't have to understand 12b-1 fees. If you understand those, you don't have to look at expense ratios. That stuff doesn't kill you. What kills you is getting scared and jumping out.
1: Or investing in the wrong thing, which is a lot of where that advice comes from. If you can't explain it to me and you got all your money sitting in it, that's dangerous.
0: Which is exactly why the crypto bros are all mad at me. Because the crypto has only one reputation. None.
1: And they can't even agree on the definition of it and what it's doing.
0: What it is or what it is. Well, it's blockchain. You just don't understand. Yes, I do understand blockchain. I understand mining it. I understand the electrical costs. I understand all that. None of that matters. What matters is, what's the track record of this sucker? Scares me to death.
1: That's quite the roller coaster.
0: Way up. Way down. Way up. I mean, what's the track record of gambling with a slot machine? Lose all your money until just before you leave, and then you make your money back, so you stay another 4 hours and lose all your money again. That's the track record of a slot machine. So understand what the track record of this stuff is, okay? And then decide whether this is a stupid idea or a good long-term investment. And that's the route I would go. So, but this lady, Jill, George, she's in your, in my category. When you ask questions like this, the mutual fund details such as admin fee, performance, what types of funds it contains, et cetera, it'll be stocks it contains, you're probably nerding out a little much there.
1: Yeah.
0: I think she's probably has a natural tendency towards nerd. I don't want you to go so far into this that you get paralysis of the analysis and don't do anything. The number one key to investing is do some. Standing on the sidelines looking at it, do some. A guy asked me the other day, he said, you've had 8 best-selling books. How do you write? And I said, you start writing.
1: One day you'll finish.
0: How do you know if you're a writer? If you're writing. Write. We don't talk about it. No. How do you know if you're a good writer? You probably never will. I'm still not a good writer. I'm a good salesman. So none of these books are dadgum literary works of art. I can tell you that.
1: But it makes it very readable for people like me.
0: I know.
1: Stopped at fifth grade reading level.
0: That's what I am. I'm the guy that puts the cookies on the shelf for regular people, but where we all reach them. But that's it. I'm happy with that. But what makes you a writer? Write. What makes you an investor? Invest. What makes you a wise investor? Invest over time and make money.
1: And you can be a super nerd and be broke. So,
0: oh, all the time.
1: That exists. So you don't need to know about all the nitty-gritty. Now, we do that like our Investing Essentials event. We actually do walk through this. We have a chart and graph, and here's how to pick the mutual funds. So we get a little bit nerdy.
0: If you're having trouble sleeping, we are doing an event you can watch, and you'll go right to sleep. It's the super nerd event. It's called Investing Essentials. George loves it.
1: I have a good time. It wakes me up. It energizes me to choose mutual funds.
0: It's the type of event that I said that I got in business to not do, and now I'm doing it. So
1: sorry. Well, the people demanded it. They're like, Dave, go deeper.
0: It's Dave Ramsey's Investing Playbook. I'm going to show you what I do, all the nerd analysis I do on real estate. I'm going to show you all of it, and you're going to love it if you're a nerd, but if you're not, you're going to be going, I just cured my insomnia. There's a few tickets left, I think. It's a virtual event, so of course there's tickets left. There's room. Always room in that room. So
1: I like that.
0: Come on out, guys. It's going to be, what, September 1st and 2nd?
1: Yes. And again, it's virtual, so you can join us from anywhere. There's even a replay you can catch if you can't make it each night for those 2 hours.
0: We'll do our best to make the root canal not hurt.
1: Once you start going into formulas for, internal rates of return, that's like some Goodwill Hunting stuff, Dave, I got to admit.

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3: This is a Fox News alert. The governor's race is set in Florida. I'm Lisa LaSera as Republican Byron Donalds wins the nomination.
4: Tonight, we put aside our differences. Tonight, we are one united Republican Party.
3: The congressman was backed by President Trump to succeed Ron DeSantis, who was term limited. He will face Democrat David Jolly in November.
5: There is a new coalition emerging in American politics tonight, and it's starting right here in the state of Florida. A coalition rooted in the everyday majority.
3: Jolly is a former Republican congressman who switched parties last year. Other notable races, progressive Democrat Angie Nixon, a state rep, has won the Democratic nomination for U.S. Senate, defeating retired Army Lieutenant Colonel Alex Vindman, a former National Security Council official who testified at President Trump's first impeachment trial. She will face Republican Ashley Moody in November. For Congress, longtime Democratic U.S. Rep. Debbie Wasserman Schultz defeated several contenders in a redrawn South Florida district. A new Fox News survey examines how black voters feel about Democrats.
6: Support surged in 2020 during the pandemic up to 90%. It dropped by 7 points in 2024 during the presidential race. That number today now at 69%. Those shifts may impact 2 Senate races we're watching. Democrats want to claim victory in Georgia. You got John Ossoff running for re-election. And in North Carolina, you got the former governor Roy Cooper. He needs strong support among black voters to prevail on Election Day.
3: Fox's Mark Meredith. The U.S. and Canada are negotiating an effort to reach a truce on tariffs before a 12:01 a.m. Wednesday deadline set by President Trump. If no deal is reached, the president has threatened to impose 50% tariffs on $20 billion worth of Canadian products, ranging from hockey sticks to tongue depressors. 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
3: ISIS is charging 17 Iranians in an attack on America in cyberspace.
10: The DOJ unsealed the indictment Tuesday against members of the Iranian Mabna Institute, which charged them with a systemic campaign of hacking into nearly 150 American universities, more than 40 private American companies, and at least 5 government agencies since 2013. The indictment states that the Iranians stole more than 31 terabytes of academic information, as well as email accounts from the private companies. The hacking was conducted to benefit the IRGC and other Iranian entities, and 9 of the defendants had already been charged in a prior indictment. 8 more were added in Tuesday's filing. Foreign universities and companies were also targets of the hacking campaign. Kim Nureski, Fox News.
3: The Supreme Court being asked to examine a Texas law mandating the Ten Commandments be displayed in schools.
11: The ACLU is now asking the U.S. Supreme Court to review the matter of a Texas state law directing public schools to hang posters of the Ten Commandments in each classroom. Appeals courts earlier this year upheld the law in Texas and a similar one in Louisiana. The ACLU argues displaying the scriptural text in public school violates the First Amendment. Supporters of that law argue the Ten Commandments are a historical document and foundational to Western civilization. The law mandates a specific version of the text based on a King James Version translation from the Book of Exodus, but using modern American English. Eben Brown, Fox News.
3: ESPN co-founder Bill Rasmussen has died at his Florida home from the effects of Parkinson's disease. Rasmussen and his son Scott came up with the idea of a network carrying sports around the clock, and ESPN debuted in 1979, but the Rasmussens didn't stick around long. They were forced out after only a year by ESPN majority owner Getty Oil. Bill Rasmussen was 93. I'm Lisa Lucera. This is Fox News.
2: 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Now your local forecast from the Hanson Paving Weather Center.
12: 51 tonight under clear skies, northwest winds around 5 miles per hour. Tomorrow, high of 81. Mainly clear. Tomorrow night, lows around 58. Temps a bit above average Thursday and Friday with highs in the low 80s. Thunderstorms likely Thursday. I'm staff meteorologist Paul Trombley on KNSI. Currently, it's 74 degrees.
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0: Welcome back to the Ramsey Show in the Fairwinds Credit Union studio. David is in Columbus, Ohio. Hi, David. How are you?
1: I'm doing great.
0: Good. What's up?
1: Well, I appreciate all your advice. For over 20 years since I read that first Total Money Makeover.
0: Well, thank you, sir.
1: I've got one and a half questions. I can give you the logic behind them. I give you as much of my situation as you want. And if you agree with me, I may have some questions of how to implement it. Want to start with the questions?
0: Sure. Have at it.
1: Should I set up a trust that would pay each of my three sons 25% of their individual incomes per year until their individual retirement age when they will receive a final cash disbursement? That's the first question.
0: How old are your sons?
1: They are 37, 41, and 49.
0: Mm. Okay. All right. It's not the thing I like about the plan. I've never heard this before. Is the idea that if they don't work, they don't get anything.
1: Exactly. I want to encourage them to build their own lifestyle instead of me buying them a lifestyle.
0: Yeah. Instead of turning them into trust fund morons. I mean babies.
1: That's the plan.
0: Exactly. Like that.
2: What's your estate worth right now?
1: Right now, it's about $2 million net worth.
0: Okay. You've done a great job, David. I love that plan, and I've never heard that. I'll probably steal it. It's that good. I like it a lot.
1: I want it to be out everywhere.
0: Yeah.
1: And I made it up.
0: The thing I want to guard against with a few additional provisions in the trust is that if someone is completely off the ranch, I don't want them getting anything. I'll give you a bizarre example, okay? And you may have heard me say this on the air is just to wake people up. If one of them's doing heroin, I don't want to give them the money for an overdose.
1: Correct.
0: Okay? And so if one of them's doing X or Y that you don't approve of or that you think is harmful to themselves, we don't want to fund that in any way. Okay? So if you're making $100,000 a year, no, I'm not going to give you $25,000 a year if you're doing heroin. So somehow or another, if there's got to be some kind of a character or, I would want it. There is in my trust, ethics type of a thing to protect them from themselves, not because I'm trying to control from the grave. Okay. Because people become more of what they are. So 25% of what they earn, and then they get a lump sum upon what? Retirement?
1: Yeah, full retirement age, like whatever.
0: So 65 or whatever you want to call it.
1: 68, yeah.
0: Okay. All right. And the money is invested until then?
1: Correct.
0: Hmm. Okay. And you're going to splice this off as like you got $3 million, like $1 million, $1 million, and $1 million to pull this off?
1: No, I want to do it differently because I think you should. The money is unrecoverable if you didn't work. So it's one lump sum. The trust would have all the money, and each of them pour individually from the same trust.
0: Yeah, so that way the ones that are making more are going to drain it down more.
1: Yeah, exactly.
0: And then we're all going to get the same amount at retirement?
1: No. The oldest one will get a third of it when he gets to 68.
0: Okay, I see.
1: The second one will get half
0: a third
1: of
0: what, a third of what's remaining at the time.
1: Correct.
0: Okay.
1: Yes.
0: All right. It's not a bad formula, David. I kind of like it.
2: As it stands, are they people of character, working full-time, married, healthy?
1: Right.
2: Okay, so this isn't coming from anywhere.
1: All independent now, but I just don't want to drop, $250,000 to $1 million on them at one time.
2: Well, do they all have homes right now?
1: No, none of them do. They're all renting.
2: Okay, because I'm just wondering, there's another sort of train of thought, which is, help the kids when they need it most, which is in their 20s, 30s, 40s, versus at 65 when they've already built their own wealth. So that's another thing to think about.
0: It's not a bad idea. You could put a thing in there that you'll do a 50% or 100% match for down payments.
1: Well, what I thought to answer that question, that's the second half question, is should I start giving them 10% of their incomes now while I'm alive, just for a birthday gift?
0: Wouldn't
1: and that
0: hurt.
1: Would enhance their current lifestyle. No, 10%. while I'm alive.
0: Yeah.
1: But I'm not going to buy them into a house they can't afford. You know, no.
2: I'm not saying to do that, but there is a, you know, I'm 37, so I'm the age of your youngest kid. And if I'm not a homeowner yet, and I want to be, and I'm working hard, but homes are expensive, man, I'd love a gift now versus 65 or 25% of my income, you know, staggered. So there's just something to think about there.
0: Yeah, you can play with the numbers both ways and see how it ends up.
2: You would need a, so the will tell you who gets what.
0: The trust
2: will then control the timing of all of that. So you would need something like a revocable living trust in order to set up something that
0: complex. That could be formed upon death. Yeah. Family trust is formed at death.
1: But I could choose to do something with the housing now while I'm alive.
0: Exactly.
1: You know, that, there's nothing that stops that.
0: Exactly. And I think I'd probably go pretty generous on that if you can figure out a way that you feel like you're not, quote, spoiling them, unquote. But if I can get them all in a paid-for house pretty quick, if they're behaving and they're good, you know, reputable human beings, I'd want to try to do that more so than the other stream of income. But or as much as the other stream of income. So I might lean a little heavier over on that side while you're alive than the other. But it's a neat formula. It does. It's got a good incentive plan in it. I like the way it's thought out. And, you know, that it keeps somebody from, you know, sitting on the back of a yacht saying, peel me a grape, you know, because that's what you get into. And we don't want to create a reality show out of our children. And so that's
2: the good news is you know, it's not like you have 25 million. We got two right now. So 250 grand probably won't destroy your child where they go, I can retire today on a beach.
0: Yeah. Yeah. You get them in a paid for house by some formula, some methodology. I don't care what it is, that continues along the same idea of incentivizing, inspiring, lifting up rather than allowing them to, you know, be a financial lobotomy. That's what we want to avoid. So very cool. Neat idea, David. I just learned something.
2: Now, Dave, I don't know how you set up in your family. I know you guys have an annual planning sort of conversation with the trust, but what are some of the sort of mainstay things everyone needs to think about regardless of the size of their estate? Because I've heard you say it doesn't need to be equal. Like, not, it's not like every kid has to get a third.
0: No, no, and they're not in his formula. They're getting based on, you know, they're proving themselves, so to speak, and I love that. And not based on age or anything else. So, just on performance. So, I think the biggest thing is this, and David is, he's past this, but some of you were talking too, like you and Whitney have little kids. The biggest part of estate planning is raising good kids that money won't ruin. That's 90% of the problem, is if you raise twerps and you give them money, they're very wealthy twerps. I mean, it's all it is. And so, you know, it's all about parenting and raising kids that know work ethic, that have generosity, that know how to save. They know how to function as an emotional and spiritual adults.
2: So the question is, do they have the character to then
0: carry the weight of? You're preparing them to carry the weight of wealth that's going to be left to them.

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9: 51 tonight under clear skies, northwest winds around 5 miles per hour. Tomorrow, high of 81. Mainly clear tomorrow night, lows around 58. Temps a bit above average Thursday and Friday with highs in the low 80s. Thunderstorms likely Thursday. I'm staff meteorologist Paul Trombley on KNSI. Currently, it's 74 degrees.
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0: George, one of the most confusing things on the planet is for folks dealing with helping their parents, for folks like me that are in their 60s, is this ridiculous program. I can't stand it, but it's just there. It's called Medicare. Medicare, when you look it up in the Greek, means confusing. Mm. People get more tripped up over this than anything else. So let's just start out. Some of the main questions we're getting on this, our guys ask us to go into it and just cover the basics on this. First question is, what is Medicare?
1: What is Medicare? So this is a federal health insurance program primarily for people 65 and older. So you hear people signing up, hey, it's my 65th birthday, time to sign up for Medicare. Very exciting rite of passage. And some Medicare coverage comes directly through the federal government. That's parts A and B. We'll talk about that. And other coverage comes from private insurance companies that have to operate under federal guidelines.
0: Side note, you often hear in the same sentence, Medicare, Medicaid.
1: Different.
0: Medicare, Medicaid. Medicare, Medicaid. They have nothing to do with each other. Medicaid is welfare. Medicare is available regardless of your income.
1: So the way I think about
0: it, when you turn 65, you can sign up for Medicare.
1: Medicare is about age. Medicaid is about income and assets. That helps you
0: Our delineate. Lack of income and assets.
1: Yes. Yeah. So let's go through just the four main parts. Part A, think admissions. So this is hospital coverage. This is the part you've generally paid Medicare taxes toward while working. So all those payroll taxes going toward Medicare, it's covering this part.
0: What we used to call hospitalization.
1: Yes. And then you've got Part B. So in my head, I think basics. So think medical coverage, doctor's visits, outpatient care. And these two parts together, this is called original Medicare.
0: It's what it was originally set out to do. And then we decided it's a federal program, so let's complicate it.
1: But of course, it doesn't cover everything, so now all these supplemental plans came to be. So you've got Part C, which is Medicare Advantage. So think C for combo. So it's a private all-in-one alternative. It combines Parts A and B, and you can also add a few other things like dental and vision and all that. And these plans do typically have more restrictions on which doctors and providers you can use.
0: Yeah. So, but keep in mind, Part C is the one you pay for.
1: Yes. Because that's
0: Parts
1: private.
0: Parts A and B, you've already paid for with your taxes. You paid for all of it, but you're paying for it with your taxes. Okay, so A and B, the government furnishes. C, you purchase. And it's your add-ons to A and B.
1: Yeah, it's the combo plus the add-ons. Then you got Part D. Easy to remember this one. Think drugs. Prescription drug coverage is Part D. And outside of those parts, there's something
0: and
1: called
0: again,
1: Medigap.
0: You pay for that.
1: Yes, you're going to pay for that as well with a premium. And then Medigap, or Medicare supplement plans, think this is covering the gap. So private plans to help cover some of the deductibles, copays, other costs that original Medicare doesn't cover.
0: All right. Question two, which Medicare plan should I get?
1: It depends. Everyone's least favorite answer. So there's hundreds of plans available, and it's good to get personalized help from a qualified Medicare advisor.
0: But that would be, you automatically get A and B. And what type of C plan, what type of add-on plan, and what type of prescription drug or any other supplement, Medigap plan, those are the ones that get confusing, and you're buying them.
1: Yeah.
0: So you need to get someone to look at your situation, give you a customized response to your particular situation of which of those you need.

0: but instead just blindly do what I say. This is the science.
1: Yep.
0: You know, give you a Fauci answer, right? Then don't do that, right? Okay. Number three, when do you sign up?
1: So there's two major time frames to know. The first is your initial enrollment period. So this is a seven-month window, the 3 months before you turn 65, the month you turn 65, and the 3 months after. So it's sort of bookended there. So I'm born in May, so February through August would be my initial enrollment period, the year I turned 65. And this one's really important. If you miss the appropriate enrollment window, you can get some long-term penalties associated with that on certain parts of Medicare. And then the other one is annual enrollment period. So this one's ongoing, October 15th through December 7th each year, and you can make certain changes to your Medicare coverage.
0: Yeah.
1: So those are the two to know, the initial one and the annual one.
0: Now, let me stop you a second. There, if you are in a situation like I am in where you don't need Medicare, I have a Ramsey plan, I'm over 65, I missed the enrollment window, they're not going to send me a bill for penalties. They'll only send me a bill for penalties if I later on choose to sign up. But I have my health care taken care of without the government, with health insurance plan here at Ramsey, and with wealth. And so I am not in Medicare. And a lot of people are in that situation, especially people that listen to this show. So don't be thinking you're going to get a penalty unless you join later. And you do have annual enrollment period, October 15th through December 7th, where you can make changes and everything else.
1: So the last piece here is a lot of people think, okay, great, I got Medicare, so my long-term care is covered.
0: No.
1: No. What's the difference here? Medicare primarily covers health care expenses, like doctor's visits, hospital stays, prescription drugs. Long-term care is very different. We talk a lot about on the show
0: nursing
1: long-term
0: home.
1: Care insurance, which is that's your nursing home, in-home care expenses, and Medicare generally does not cover those ongoing custodial long-term care costs.
0: Medicaid will pay for a welfare poor person's nursing home. They will not pay for someone that is not poor for the nursing home. And so we have people doing stupid things like Medicaid fraud, welfare fraud, where they move a bunch of assets out of mom and dad's name to make mom and dad appear poor so they can put them in the welfare nursing home.
1: Medicaid. Bad idea. Bad idea.
0: That's criminal activity, and you will run into serious problems doing that. Do not do that. And by the way, set yourself up so you don't need welfare. Hello. This is saving money for retirement, becoming a millionaire. That's what we're doing here. So long-term care insurance, if you've got assets under $1 million and you're over 60, go buy long-term care insurance. Has nothing to do with this discussion.
1: That's right. And remember, the purpose of insurance is to transfer risk that you can't take on from you over to the insurance company. That's why you pay that premium. And Medicare and long-term care coverage, they address different risks. So you got to plan for both. And what's really cool, Dave, is we have a great partner called Chapter that helps people navigate this crazy, messy water that is Medicare. And we have a whole guide that we created for Medicare that actually walks you through this and much more. It's a great asset to send to people that you love that might be in this phase of life, or you might be in it. So if you want to check that out, you want to learn how to choose a Medicare advisor you can trust, just go to RamseySolutions.com/Medicare Guide. We'll also drop a link to that in the description.
0: So here's the thing. A and B, which is hospitalization, doctor, the basic coverage, outpatient, that kind of stuff, is furnished by the government. C is add-ons that you can do to soup that up. That's where people get tangled up. D is prescription drug coverage. That's also where people get, and Medigap. These are the three things. So C, D, and Medigap are where people get tangled up, and that's where you need a pro that can help you untangle this and look and go, in your situation, you don't need that. You just need this. I would self-insure through that over there. I wouldn't buy that. I would just buy a little bit here, and a pro can look at that. Or a pro can look at it and go, look, you're pretty vulnerable. You need to buy three things here. And they can help you customize it to your situation, and that'll keep you from getting screwed. This whole space is scummy. It's full of people that are inept, incompetent at best, crooks at worst. And so you need to get with someone like our guys at Chapter that can sit down and walk you through this, and you understand what you're doing and where the advice is coming from. 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It's really not rocket surgery. You can do it, but it's good to have somebody on your team to teach you and walk you through it. 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
1: 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Now your local forecast from the Hanson Paving Weather Center.
2: 51 tonight under clear skies, northwest winds around 5 miles per hour. Tomorrow, high of 81. Mainly clear tomorrow night, lows around 58. Temps a bit above average Thursday and Friday with highs in the low 80s. Thunderstorms likely Thursday. I'm Staff Meteorologist Paul Trombley on KNSI. Currently, it's 74 degrees.
3: This is a Fox News alert. I'm Tom Graham. Republican Congressman Byron Donalds has won his party's nomination for Florida governor, thanking supporters in Orlando.
4: Tonight, because of your sweat, because of your hard work, we have won a massive victory.
3: Former Congressman David Jolly, who used to be a Republican, won the Democrat nomination. The two candidates will face off to replace outgoing Florida Governor Ron DeSantis. Several Penn State students facing charges over alleged cocaine trafficking, including the accused ringleader.
5: The alleged ringleader of the Penn State fraternity cocaine trafficking ring behind bars. Agostino Abatiello denied bail after turning himself in this morning. One of more than a dozen fraternity brothers charged in this massive drug operation.
3: Fox's Alexis McAdams. 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

0: Hey guys, if you like the show, we could use some help. Please hit the subscribe button. Please hit the like button, all those things, and share the show. Send a link or a share button, whatever it is you got on your particular platform, and let people know we're here. We would appreciate that. James is in Memphis. Hey, James, what's up in your world?
1: Hey, Dave. Just trying to work through my day here. Decided to call in.
0: Certainly. How can we help?
1: Well, trying to figure out if I can retire from my business early, and my wife and I are kind of nervous about it and needed some advice.
0: Okay. Why do you want to retire early?
1: Well, I'm a home builder, and mostly what I've done for the past 15 years is spec home building, and I'm not wanting to continue that route.
0: Okay. All right. That's different than retiring. I mean, you can start building custom homes.
1: Well, I've done that also, and there's quite a lot of competition in our area, and just kind of lost some passion for the business.
0: Okay. So what do you want to do with your life?
1: Well, I'm on a vision quest to figure that out. I don't exactly know, but just something a little more fun and not as stressful.
0: Okay. All right. Don't mind you doing that. The idea of sometimes when people say retire, they mean sit down at 53 years old and do nothing for the next 40 years, which is not good for you.
1: No.
0: And I'm not recommending that.
2: So currently you're retiring from something instead of to something.
0: Yeah, and I would retire to something. So does your business have a value, or will you just close it?
1: I would just close it. Yeah, it's home-based. It's gotcha. No value to it, really.
0: Okay, but you've made a good living, and it's been good to you. So we're going to find out what our next phase is. So what's your net worth now?
1: 3.2.
0: Good for you. And how much of that is in retirement accounts?
1: 400, roughly.
0: So most of it is not in retirement accounts.
1: Correct.
0: Okay. What's it invested in?
1: I have to sell some stuff. We have a very nice home mm-hmm. with some additional acreage, mm-hmm. and I have a plot of land.
0: What's the home worth?
1: With the acreage, it's 1.5.
0: Okay. All right. All right. So you got $1.5 million otherwise. All right. $1.7 million otherwise. And how much the extra acreage, the other acreage you're getting ready to tell me about, the plot of land is worth what?
1: I have a plot of land that's worth just over $1 million, I think, and okay. I have some heavy equipment that I own.
0: Mm-hmm, mm-hmm. Which you won't need, so we'll sell that. What's that worth?
1: $400, roughly.
0: Okay. Okay. So, I mean, if you took the plot of land and the heavy equipment and sold it, you'd have about $2 million to invest. That should create $150,000, $200,000 a year in income for you while you go on your next vision quest. If you want to keep the land and the house and only sell the equipment, you're going to be short of funds.
1: Mm-hmm.
0: So, I mean, just do some rough numbers if you want in your head. Just say, okay, whatever amount I'm going to put to work for me, if I put it to work at a good mutual fund, it's making 10 or 12. If I pull 10 off, which I wouldn't want you to pull that much off, but just easy numbers, 10. So I got $1 million, 10's 100,000. I got $2 million, 10's 200,000, right? $1.5 million, I got $150,000 to work with. That's the maximum you could pull, and I wouldn't want you to pull. I'd rather you be 8% or below on your drawdown. That way that lump sum will run in perpetuation. Does that make sense?
1: Yes, sir.
0: And meanwhile, you're going to make a living doing the next fun thing and don't even need this money.
1: Right.
2: What were you making on average in the business? What were you bringing home?
1: I mean, the good years will make $500,000. Last year we lost money. This year we'll make a little bit. Mm-hmm. It's just been a roller coaster for
0: always is.
1: Since I've been doing this. Yeah.
0: It's a scary business. So, yeah. You got stuff under construction now?
1: I have one spec home, and I've done a few customer pay jobs mm-hmm. this past year that have been pretty good.
0: Mm-hmm. Okay. All right. Well, I mean, you really do need to figure out where your feet are going to land and then what we're going to put in a pile to create income. And it sounds like the land, the plot of land, I think you called it, and the heavy equipment would be a big enough pile to live off of. But then also you need to figure out while all that's happening how we're going to make a living, what we're going to eat with, and so on. And I'm sure you've got some cash laying around, but
1: yes, I
0: just don't, a 5-year plan of generating zero income, still trying to find yourself, is not a good 5-year plan.
1: Yeah.
2: Do you know your yearly expenses? How much it takes to run your life?
1: For our personal, about $90,000. You know, we can have a little bit of fun, and that pays for our groceries and everything.
2: Great. You guys have no debt?
1: No debt. Well, I have some debt. Yeah, business debt.
2: So I'll have to pay that off in the process?
0: How much business? On that house? On one spec or otherwise?
1: The one spec, I owe about $400,000. I have one bulldozer that I owe $250,000 on. And then I have one of the land, pieces of land I owe $200,000 on.
0: Okay. So yeah, you got to clear all of that while we're clearing this. But you're going to sell off the spec, and you're going to sell off the dozer and the piece of land. If it's in the plot that we were talking about selling, it's just going to reduce the size of the golden egg, of the goose that's laying the golden eggs, right?
1: Correct.
0: And so, okay. So you've got assets.
2: It'll shorten your runway there, but.
0: Yeah. But I mean.
2: I don't think you're going to make $0.
0: You need to lay out a plan with your SmartVestor Pro. Is that I'm going to liquidate these things and put them in good income producing mutual funds to live off of. And meanwhile, go find yourself and figure out what your next chapter is, and that's going to be fun. And let me give you a hint, okay? The interesting thing is this, James. The all of our data shows that people, especially in a situation like you're in, it's even more accentuated. The highest income decade of your earning life is in your 50s.
1: Mm.
0: Okay. And the reason is it takes about that long to quit doing all the stupid stuff and to hone your craft and hone in on what you're good at and nail it. And so my point being that if you choose this carefully, it might not just be fun. It might be more lucrative than anything you've ever done in your life. It would not be unusual for you to make triple the income you used to make by the time you're 58 in this scenario. So being more fun does not necessarily mean I don't make money.
1: Yeah,
0: it could mean that you just hit the sweet spot, you just nail it and the ball goes over the fence. You know, you swing the bat and it's that certain kind of sound when it makes contact, and it goes right over the fence. And that's where you're sitting. You've done stuff that what you call stress, other people would be completely debilitated by. What you call fun, other people would call stress. Because you've already learned how to run a business and juggle and handle subs and run down timelines and deliver properties and keep the stinking bank off of you. I mean, doing what you've been doing, running, you've pretty massively successful to get where you are doing specs and not go broke. So tip of the hat to you, sir. I think you're in a really good position.
2: You got some homework here to sell off all the stuff, pay off the debts, and kind of see where you land with that pile of money. Give yourself a little bit of runway, but let's aim at something.
0: The number of times that we've talked to people in a situation where I'm dealing with wealthy people, that they went bankrupt early, had to find their way like I did, and then they sold out of something or did a major business model shift away from something they were working on, but use the same sets of everything to go a different direction. And in an AI world, that's not a bad thing to do. And then they quadruple their income, and they're just printing money. It's like they got a printing press in their basement. You know what I mean? It's just like they're bailing it.
2: Especially with entrepreneurs. They have a hard time not entrepreneuring. Yep. They're just going to find their way to the next problem to solve. It's what they do. It's hard to stay put.
0: It could be something that's an invention that's been scratching at the back of his head, itching at the back of his head.
2: Yeah, what's the biggest problem you've experienced in 15 years that you think you could solve?
0: Yeah.
2: That's a fun, creative decision.

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6: When you need to know, your weather is on KNSI. Now your local forecast from the Hanson Paving Weather Center.
7: 51 tonight under clear skies, northwest winds around 5 miles per hour. Tomorrow, high of 81. Mainly clear tomorrow night, lows around 58. Temps a bit above average Thursday and Friday with highs in the low 80s. Thunderstorms likely Thursday. I'm Staff Meteorologist Paul Trombley on KNSI. Currently, it's 74 degrees.
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0: Stephen is in Buffalo, New York. Hey, Stephen, how are you?
1: Hey, good. How are you guys?
0: Better than I deserve. What's up?
1: Hey, so my question today is to just kind of find out more about wills and trusts and what to do moving forwards. So I guess a little context. I'm 22 years old. My wife and I got married right out of college last May. Fast forward a year to this May, we welcomed our first baby home.
0: Yay!
1: And while she was pregnant, we were doing the stork mode thing, just piling cash. So once all the hospital bills were paid, as of August 1st, we became debt-free.
0: Look at you. Well done, sir.
1: And thank you. I have a disability and term life insurance through Xander, and my wife's working on getting her life insurance now. So kind of with all that, I don't really know much about wills or trust or anything and how that expands with more kids. So I'm just calling in to get any advice or direction on that, if you wanted to share kind of what you guys do with your family.
0: Such a great question.
2: You're the
0: man.
2: Most mature 22-year-old I've ever met. I wish I was you at your age.
0: Man, you're going to be so rich and your family's going to be so well taken care of. Well played, sir. Well played. I'm proud of you. Good work. And a great question. Okay, so some basics on wills. Number one, a will is state-specific. So it has to be written for the laws of your state. And you're in New York, and New York's one of the weird states, so you really have to make sure. California, New York, Texas, Louisiana, four weird states on wills. Okay? Because Louisiana's French-based law, everybody else's English-based law. California's granola. New York's close. And so that's what you're running. And Texas is not, doesn't even think it's a state. It thinks it's a republic. So it's got all these weird laws. So all of that comes into the way they make laws and how they put them in place. So it needs to be state-specific. And one way to get that is the advertiser we've had for years that helps you do a quick, easy will, which is exactly what you need, from MamaBearLegalForms.com. So just go to MamaBearLegalForms.com, and they'll help you print it all out. The second thing is, I would recommend you look at what's just called a mirror image will. And that means your will and your wife's will look exactly alike if you both die. And before you both die, it all goes to her if it's you. It all goes to you if it's her. Pretty simple. Okay, so the wills, if you laid them down beside each other, it looks like they came off a word processor and they were exactly the same, except the names were changed to protect the innocent, right? I mean, that's all it is. So that's the second thing. Just mirror image will. You leave it all to her. She leaves it all to you. The insurance, the primary beneficiary on her insurance, life insurance is you. The 401k primary beneficiary is you. Your 401k primary beneficiary, your life insurance primary beneficiary is her. Your secondary beneficiaries on everything, that this is the last thing I'm going to teach you, is to do a children's trust if both of you die. So how's this baby going to be taken care of if both of you die? All the life insurance proceeds dump into the children's trust, and the 401k dumps into the children's trust, and it's only formed if both of you die while the children are minors. Okay?
1: Okay.
0: That's how mine was set up when my children were minors. But that's why the secondary beneficiary, meaning both of you are the primary beneficiary is dead, so they go to the secondary beneficiary. Okay? So the primary beneficiary is the opposite spouse. But the secondary beneficiary on everything for both of you is going to be the children's trust because you're leaving your money to your kids. Now, that's a very simple way to do it. And then you name who the trustee is. That's who's taking care of the money. And you can state in the trust what you want it invested in, how it's paid out towards the kids while they're minors, all of that. And ours was set up to where the guardian of the child is a separate person typically than the trustee.
1: Oh, okay.
2: Because they're not
0: the person handling the money is different than the person taking care of the kid.
2: You may have different people for that, and it's wise.
0: Yeah, and so if the person taking care of the kid gets a monthly check from the investments in the children's trust in the event both of you die, then they got child support on steroids because they're getting a nice check to take care of these kids, to raise them. And in addition to that, we had in there our child, if they had a major medical, they could do an additional drawdown on the trust to not put a burden on the family that's raising them. First car purchase, they could do a small drawdown on the trust. In college, they could do a drawdown on the trust. So there's no debt involved and not a burden on the family that's raising them. Then when they're, after they graduate from college, they're 22, the trust dissolves, the money goes, their portion of the trust dissolves, the money goes to them, or you can stagger that out and give them a little bit over the next few years until they're 30, however you want to do that. That's a fairly standard, fairly easy thing to think through. Mama Bear will walk you through every bit of that. And that's exactly what I did when I was your age, and that's what I would recommend.
2: Yeah, I was just looking up mine on my Mama Bear, because I can just sign in and look at the documents, which is awesome. So I was checking ours out, and there's a few major decisions, Stephen, you need to make. That's the hardest part. It's not actually getting the will done. You can do that in 20 minutes. The hardest part is, who do we trust to take care of our children? That's the guardian. Who's going to take care of the financial side, financial power of attorney? And then you've got the health care power of attorney. Who's going to make medical decisions if I can't? And so those are really the big things. And then, of course, there's the who gets what, which is pretty simple in your case.
0: Yeah, that I would recommend what we said on who gets what. The health care stuff is just to unplug or not to unplug.
2: That is the question.
0: That's the health care power of attorney. And so typically the spouse is the primary on that. But if there was a car wreck, one of you's in a coma, the other one died, who's the secondary on the health care power of attorney on whether to unplug this coma or not? Right, all that kind of stuff. That's the kind of junk you're looking at. And it doesn't take long once you identify who those people are. Oh, and by the way, you should let them know. You should talk to them. I'm going to ask you to raise my child if I die. And don't let that be a surprise, you know. But and I'll ask you to be the trustee. Well, who's raising the child? So-and-so. And so-and-so's the trustee. Tell them who the trustee's going to be, who's going to be handling the money, and who's going to be handling the kid. Let each one of them know. In the event that something does happen, in the unlikely event, honestly, statistically very low chance that both of you are gone before these children are adults. Very low chance.
1: Can you create the trust like through Mama Bear legal forms?
0: The trust is created technically upon death, but it's instructed in the will. The will says to create, the will states to create this trust upon death of both people. If the children are still minors.
1: Okay. And are there any, like, backup guardians or trustees, I guess, if you were all in an accident?
0: Well, the guardian, if the whole family's on an airplane or something, yeah, I guess you could. I didn't go that far. Typically, there's standard terminology in this that a successor trustee or a successor guardian can be appointed, but... again, statistically, this is such a low probability, I really wouldn't, I'm not worried about that. If you've done all the other, I think you've been diligent.
1: All right. Thanks so much.
2: Way to go, man.
0: Man, you are on fire.
2: And this
0: dude.
2: Is perfect. It's actually National Make-A-Will Month. I know you've been celebrating all month long.
0: Yeah, I got candles on a cake. And not. You're kidding. It's Make-A-Will
2: Month. Well, I want to mention to him.
0: Why do we not have a month for this?
2: Well, I wanted to give him a will for free.
0: Oh, well,
2: on behalf of Mama Bear.
0: Do that. Hang
2: for
0: on the
2: rest
0: line,
2: of
0: Christian,
2: you.
0: Let him have... The guy needs something for free. He's killing it. He's killing it.
2: He deserves it. And for the rest of you, we actually have a cool thing running right now. RamseySolutions.com/wills quiz helps you figure out if you need a will, if it works for you, if a simple online will works, and there's a 25% off promo code there.
0: Yeah, it helps you figure out if Mama Bear will handle it or if it's super complicated, whether you need an attorney. Everyone needs a will. That's an adult, period. 78% of Americans die without a will. You know what's odd about that statistic?
2: 100% of us will die?
0: 78% of Americans live paycheck to paycheck.
2: Oh, interesting. You think it's the same crowd?
0: You think? Hmm. People that don't pay attention, don't pay attention. Who would have thought? You know, so if you're going to just be, mediocre with your money and not be proactive, then it shows up in a lot of different areas.
2: Man, well, when I'm gone, I want people to think, I didn't like the guy, but he handled his business. He had a will. He had term life. He had it all going on.
0: He's a bit controlling, but he was good at it.
2: He was a super nerd. That's how you say I love you to your family.

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4: The slate is set in Florida. I'm Lisa Lucera, Fox News, where Republican Congressman Byron Donalds has won the nomination for governor.
5: My administration will be guided by three pillars: making Florida accountable, achievable, and most of all, affordable.
4: He will face David Jolly, a former Republican congressman who changed parties last year, taking a look at some key congressional races.
6: GSA-backed Oliver Larkin, he will not advance. Voters really didn't take to his far-left ideology. Larkin ran on things like abolishing ICE, free college tuition, ending aid to Israel. He wasn't able to beat two-term incumbent Congressman Jared Moskowitz, who ran as a pro-Israel moderate.
4: Fox's Dana Marie McNichol and former DNC chair Debbie Wasserman Schultz has fended off a primary challenge in her redrawn district. In Alaska, it's Dan Sullivan versus Dan Sullivan, with a school teacher from a small town hoping to defeat the Republican incumbent senator with the same name.
7: This particular Dan Sullivan actually voted for the Democrat nominee in the last three presidential elections, but he's running as a Republican.
4: Fox's Kevin Cork. The South Korean and U.S. militaries have agreed to shorten their drills at the request of the U.S. days after President Trump had ordered them to be cut. The exercises began Monday morning for an 11-day run, just after the president ordered War Secretary Pete Hegseth to substantially reduce them. The Pentagon says the exercise will conclude 1 week early, but the adjustments will preserve readiness and training objectives. Liberia has agreed to accept up to 1,200 third country deportees from the United States. Authorities in that country say the deportees will be received within a year, with the first group of 20 expected on Thursday. Liberia's information minister says the deportees will include Africans, as well as people from North America, South America, and the Caribbean. 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
4: Minnesota's top attorney sues the governor of Texas to have an ICE agent extradited to face criminal charges.
11: Minnesota Attorney General Keith Ellison's lawsuit seeks two actions. One is a temporary restraining order preventing the release of ICE agent Christopher Castro from a Cameron County, Texas jail. The order would also make Texas Republican Governor Greg Abbott sign off on extradition of Castro to Minnesota. Castro is charged with assault and reporting a false crime in the wounding of a Minnesota man during the ICE enforcement surge earlier this year. Ellison said Castro must face Minnesota justice. He also said the lack of response from Governor Abbott shows an intent to not honor the extradition request. Gernal Scott, Fox News.
4: The judge sides with Maryland officials in a fight over where to put the new FBI headquarters.
3: A federal judge ruling the Trump administration illegally scrapped a previously approved plan to build a state-of-the-art FBI facility in Maryland and divert funds Congress allocated for it. Studies had found the current headquarters in the J. Edgar Hoover building to be crumbling, and since 2016, government leaders had been looking for a new home. The plan approved during the Biden era was changed last summer to instead move the bureau to the Ronald Reagan building in D.C. The Maryland Attorney General says the victory is about ensuring the federal government can't ignore a decision by Congress just because it doesn't like the outcome. The FBI accusing the court of choosing to impermissibly intervene for political reasons. Lillian Wu, Fox News.
4: Madonna leads the 2026 MTV Video Music Award nomination. She's up for 11 awards. Taylor Swift with the second most nominations with 9. If she takes home even one award, she'll become the most awarded artist in VMA history. The VMAs will be handed out next month. I'm Lisa Lucera. This is Fox News.
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16: 51 tonight under clear skies, northwest winds around 5 miles per hour. Tomorrow, high of 81. Mainly clear tomorrow night, lows around 58. Temps a bit above average Thursday and Friday with highs in the low 80s. Thunderstorms likely Thursday. I'm Staff Meteorologist Paul Trombley on KNSI. Currently 70.
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10: The inappropriate and hostile signal to North Korea. He also went on to say that the United States and Donald Trump has a very good relationship with their leader, Kim Jong-un. To talk about this, something I didn't know until today after President Trump invoked North Korea, I did not know that North Korea was helping Iran with some of its missiles. So to find out more about that, we have invited our guest on to talk about it. He is a professor of political science at Angelo State University. He's also a former senior North Korean intelligence analyst for the Defense Intelligence Agency. He's also the author of Rogue Allies, the strategic partnership between Iran, North Korea, and Syria. Professor Bruce Bechtel, welcome to America at Night. Thanks for joining us.
18: Thank you for inviting me. It's great to be here.
10: I didn't know this. You've been talking about this since just days after this campaign started with Iran, that North Korea is helping Iran. Please break that down for us. How is North Korea helping Iran in this situation?
18: I'm so happy you asked me that, sir. It's important to note that Iran is North Korea's second largest proliferation partner after Russia, which is huge. And so I'd also like to talk about the weapons specifically. There is more that North Korea proliferated to Iran that Iran has used against the U.S. and its allies since February. They have used SRBMs, short-range ballistic missiles, MRBMs, and IRBMs proliferated to them by North Korea, and then further developed with North Korean technical and engineering assistance. North Korea has also assisted Iran with building underground facilities that have protected its weapon systems during this conflict, hundreds of them, including the infamous underground city that we've seen in the press. North Korea has also assisted Iran in building the underground facilities at Natanz and Isfahan that house the nuclear weaponization facilities that the U.S. sent B-2s to take out last summer. Finally, and I think you'll find this very interesting, Iran has proliferated and then assisted Iran in building factories for the Yonah-class submarine called the Gadir in Iran. We've sunk a couple of them already. And also the Iranian version of what's called the ISILC, India-Sierra India Lima Charlie, called the Zulfikar in Iran. The Zulfikar looks like a cigarette boat or a speedboat out of a James Bond movie. And the IRGC Mosquito Navy, as it's called, has used that against maritime shipping and U.S. Navy assets. So there's a whole lot of military capabilities, weapon systems, and even training and factory production that North Korea proliferated to Iran that has actually been used against U.S. forces and U.S. allied forces in the Middle East since February.
19: Professor, are you saying that are these weapons that you're talking about, are some of these weapons used to keep the Strait of Hormuz closed?
18: Absolutely. Specifically, the Yugo class, what they call the Gadir class, as in G-H-A-D-I-R class submarine. It's a mini submarine, and the North Koreans actually used it to sink a Corvette class ship in 2010 that the South Koreans had. They're using that to try and block shipping in the Strait of Hormuz. The ISILC, called the Zulfikar in Iran, that's actually part of the Mosquito Navy that we see those boats running around all over the place, attacking civilian shipping and even going up against U.S. Navy shipping. That came straight from North Korea. According to the Office of Naval Intelligence in a report that they did a few years ago, the North Koreans sold 46 of those, speedboat-looking things to Iran and then built a factory for them and assisted them as they were building the boats in the factory. So it's had a direct impact on U.S. forces and our allies fighting in Iran, along with all those missiles, which have been hundreds of them launched at, Tel Aviv, at Jordan, at our bases in the Middle East, and at our allies' bases as well, and civilian, facilities.
19: We know what Iran's getting out of this, weapons to help fight in this conflict. What does North Korea get out of helping Iran?
18: Money and oil. So the estimate that Larry Nish at Congressional Research Service gave in 2011 is when you combine all of the stuff North Korea sells to Iran, which also includes what they give to their proxy partners, the Houthis, Hezbollah, Hamas, the Shia militias, it's up to $3 billion a year. Now, that probably went up after 2011 because, as you know, that's when the Syrian civil war broke out and North Korea was really pumping a lot of stuff through Iran, paid for by Iran, that was going into assets they were using, the Shia militias, and the Syrian army to fight. And it's important to note as well that remember the 12-day war in the summer of 2025, the sure. Israelis took out a lot of their facilities. North Koreans, according to think tanks in Israel, were right back on the ground rebuilding those facilities as soon as that war was over. So they've been knee-deep in helping the Iranians ever since the early 80s, but particularly as it relates to what's been going on very recently.
19: President Trump has floated the idea that North Korea is much more friendly with us and, quote-unquote, unthreatening. Would you challenge that assumption?
18: I would not agree with that. They're not threatening us at the moment, but they continue to build up their military in order to threaten us. I'm sure I listened to your radio show last night when you were talking about the fact that President Trump ordered a reduction, obviously, in the U.S.-Iraq war games. It's called the Ulchi exercises that they do every summer. I'm guessing, but it's an educated guess, that he probably did that at the suggestion of South Korean President Lee, whose left-of-center policy has thus far proven to be very lax toward North Korea, because in South Korea, the left tends to be very lax in their policy towards North Korea. The right tends to be more aggressive. But it's important to also remember that this big exercise is very important. Remember, it's a defensive exercise, right? But readiness is based on training, and militaries must train and equip for defensive capabilities, just as they do for offensive capabilities. So to order a reduction in these war games could possibly impact the wartime capabilities of the ROK-U.S. alliance in a negative way.
19: All right, let me make sure I understood that. You said that you think, educated guess, that President Trump called off these exercises at the advice of who in North in South Korea?
18: President Lee. So did you see the tweet that he sent out on True Social?
19: Over the weekend, yes, the one that's called this off. Yes, yeah.
18: Yeah, so he didn't actually call him off, but he's definitely toning him down. But if you look at the tweet, it says, you know, we're reducing this, and I asked for, you know, help. Basically, I'm not giving the exact words, but he asked for help from South Korea in combating, Iran, right?
19: Right.
18: And was turned down. So it sounds like in that conversation, the president of South Korea probably suggested it would be a good idea to order a reduction in the scope and focus of the annual war games they have every summer in South Korea, that the president agreed, as we saw in the tweet, and then he asked the South Korean president for some help on Iran, where he got no thanks answer.
19: Hmm. Does North Korea have a nuclear weapon, and what capability is it to reach the United States?
18: Yes, North Korea has a nuclear weapon. We know that they have not only a nuclear weapon, but they have the warhead, because we know where they got it. They got it from Pakistan in the late 90s. Actually, they were working on it in the mid-90s. The missile that they could put it on is called the Hwasong-15, and that missile has a capability to fly 8,000 miles. In other words, and they've tested it successfully three times since 2017, and it has the capability to hit almost every single inch of the continental United States. So they have that capability right now, and they're also working on the same capability with solid fuel missiles. But let me take that one step further, if I may. They have also sold that missile, the Hwasong-15, or the equivalent of it and the parts for it, to the Iranians. So now the capability that North Korea had, they have passed on to the North Koreans to put an ICBM into action that can hit the continental United States.
19: So we know Iran has those capabilities because we know North Korea sold it to them.
18: That's correct. And my evidence is, obviously, there was stuff in the press in 2013, 2015, in 2016. Excuse me. The United States Treasury Department sanctioned Iran and North Korea for the sale of that missile by North Korea to Iran using an 80-ton rocket booster, which the North Koreans stole the plans for from Ukraine around 2012 or 2013. They sanctioned them in 2016, right after the JCPOA was signed. Then the Treasury Department sanctioned both of them again in 2020. And then in 2021, the United Nations panel of experts in their report stated that North Korea was still proliferating components of that missile to Iran. In fact, they had proliferated vital components, then they used the word vital, as late as 2020.
19: Dr. Bechtel, where do we go from here? President Trump seems to be making friends with North Korea, who seems to be funneling our enemy, using their weapons against our weapons. This kind of doesn't make any sense.
18: Well, it makes sense because for a long, long time, nobody was really selling a lot of these types of weapons to Iran, at least not on a large scale, except North Korea, not Russia, not China. Those two were selling them other things, but not liquid fuel ballistic missiles, which is most of the missile inventory that Iran has, and not conventional weapons, which is a lot of what Iran has gotten from North Korea. So if you're asking me, excuse me, where do we go from here? I would say the United States government needs to get very, very serious about not just enforcing sanctions, but cutting off that proliferation network. In other words, the supply chain from North Korea to Iran needs to be cut off. And we can do that by going after the money, because a lot of the money that North Korea is funneling back and forth with Iran and Russia as well, by the way, right now, is going through cyber means. And but that's going to take a lot of resources and a lot of money. It depends how serious we are about actually cutting off the head of the snake. Because if you cut off the head of the snake, you're going after the money, and the money and the oil and the resources is what North Korea needs from the Iranians.
19: Bruce Bechtel, you've been talking about this for years. How much of this is I mean, this is clearly known, right, in the highest offices. It just seems like they're spinning their wheels going after Iran when they really need to. If they want to get anywhere out of this, they have to sort of attack or at least go after North Korea in some way, shape, or form.
18: You're 100% correct. And I'm not, I mean, I'm not necessarily saying we need to use kinetic means, but we need to take the sanctions seriously. In other words, having sanctions is not enough. You need to enforce those sanctions, or they're not worth the paper they're printed on. And that means working with our allies in the region, such as Japan and South Korea, having our Treasury Department and our State Department cooperating with their law enforcement, and using things such as the Proliferation Security Initiative to interdict these shipments that are coming in largely on these rusted out cargo ships that North Korea is sending in, or old aircraft, old cargo aircraft that they're using to ship in things like sensitive components for missiles, sure, et cetera, which has been going on right up until February.
19: Dr. Bruce Bechtel, we are out of time. I'm going to reserve a spot in your near future so we can have you back and talk more about this, because this is fascinating. Dr. Bruce Bechtel is a professor of political science at Angelo State University in Texas. He's also a retired U.S. Marine and former senior intelligence officer, and he has written a book called Rogue Allies, came out last year, The Strategic Partnership Between Iran and North Korea. Professor, thank you very much for your time, and we hope to talk to you real soon. Keep your phone on.
18: Thank you so much for having me. Have a great evening.
19: You got it. Dr. Bruce Bechtel, professor of political science at Angelo State University, and a man who knows a thing or two about North Korea. Interesting conversation. We're definitely going to have him back. We certainly ran out of time. That was a quick. I looked up and I was out of time. Holy mackerel. America at Night, back in a moment.
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1: 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It appears by its own numbers, the U.S. government seems insolvent. 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
5: All right, stay right there. We got lots to get to. Did you hear the story about Penn State tonight? Penn State had 14 individuals arrested in an upper-level, multi-year cocaine trafficking ring operating at Penn State University. 13 of the defendants were students. 4 are currently enrolled. They were going and traveling to New York and Philadelphia and then bringing the cocaine back to the campus to sell to the students. Parents were involved. Hazing was involved. This is an unbelievable story. We'll talk about it next half hour. And then next hour, there is a wonderful book that just came out. And they do a deep dive into what many consider the greatest art heist in the history of mankind. And that was the looting of the Cambodian artifacts that were showing up in museums in New York and in Architectural Digest magazines. And they were all stolen. It's an unbelievable story written by an author who's done a deep dive. The book is called The Man Who Stole the Gods, a true story of war, obsession, and the global art conspiracy. We're going to talk about that next hour. And then, of course, open phones. We are just getting started. Stay right here. America at Night, back in a moment.
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3: When you need to know, your weather is on KNSI. Now your local forecast from the Hanson Paving Weather Center.
4: 51 tonight under clear skies, northwest winds around 5 miles per hour. Tomorrow, high of 81. Mainly clear. Tomorrow night, lows around 58. Temps a bit above average Thursday and Friday with highs in the low 80s. Thunderstorms likely Thursday. I'm staff meteorologist Paul Trombley on KNSI. Currently 70.
5: Fox News, I'm Ted Lindner. Primary night in the state of Florida, Republican Congressman Byron Donalds has won his party's primary for governor.
6: My administration will be guided by three pillars: making Florida accountable, achievable, and most of all, affordable.
5: Former Republican Congressman David Jolly is one on the Democrat side. Current Governor Ron DeSantis is term limited. Florida has not elected a Democratic governor since 1994. Primary voting also happening today in Wyoming and Alaska. 29 states led by California suing Meta, saying they deliberately created features to get young people hooked on social media sites like Facebook and Instagram.
7: The states claim Meta harvested children's personal data without proper parental consent in violation of federal law. In addition to billions in financial damages, the states are asking the judge to impose more restrictions on how the platforms operate for minors.
5: Fox is Claudia Cowan. 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
9: with McGraw-Milhaven.
10: Yesterday, the Pennsylvania Attorney General made news. David Sunday on Monday announced criminal charges against 14 individuals involved in an upper-level multi-year cocaine trafficking ring operating at Pennsylvania State University, Penn State. 13 of the 14 defendants were students at one point, four currently enrolled. The network centered around two off-campus fraternities. Bulk cocaine brought to State College was cut, packaged, and distributed primarily to fellow Penn State students. To talk about it is a retired New York Police Department detective with over 27 years of law enforcement experience and an adjunct professor of criminal justice at the John Jay College of Criminal Justice in New York City. David Sarney, welcome to America at Night. Thanks for joining us.
16: Thank you for having me.
10: You know, you hear this and you recoil in horror, but the truth is, I'm surprised this doesn't happen more often on college campuses.
16: Well, they may do, but here's the situation here. What you have is somewhere along the line, law enforcement was given the opportunity to infiltrate this organization. So however they did that, could have been an anonymous complaint, which they started an arrest, cultivating confidential informants. So when we talk about these type of investigations, they start small, and then you could branch out. And this seems to be one of those cases where they were able not only to get people who were possessing it and packaging it, but they went up to the higher levels of the supplier. Hopefully they'll get on a federal charge. But you're talking about the main players, and that's usually very difficult to do. But because it was in a university and very insular, they probably worked their cases or worked their product production and distribution unabated, because, you know, people aren't going to talk about it, but there'd be always be rumors. But we have, as far as law enforcement is concerned, we have to eventually get it through some sort of investigative lead, be it a complaint or an arrest that brings up to that level.
10: Yeah, talk about this for a second. I don't know exactly how it works, but most I know is watching The Wire and some, you know, Hollywood movies. But send somebody to New York to pick up a couple of bags of cocaine is one thing, but it sounds like they were cutting it and distributing it. There must have been major weight when it came to cocaine that they were bringing back to Penn State University.
16: Well, that's the issue you're going to look at, because maybe the DEA may be involved in this, because when they're bringing that type of product over interstate, you're talking about federal charges. But right now it's pretty much situated in Pennsylvania. What you see here is when they're cut, this saves lives also, given the fact that people buy this product and think it's okay. We don't know how far the testing was to this, what the purity was when they got it from New York and brought it to Pennsylvania, what they were cutting it with, how the production was going on that way. I mean, this is, when we talk about proactive law enforcement, this is why we investigators and cops and police do what they do, because This is a criminal element that had no care about what they did with this distribution. They were insulated as far as the university concerned. They were buying product in New York, cutting it with whatever they do. I don't know how the level is of what purity they were receiving it in New York, and then bringing it down and lowering the purity in Pennsylvania. So when we do these cases, there's a lot more things that are done in it, because when we talk about the use of confidential informants and the retrieval of some of this product, we're testing it to see the purity of the product and other things along those lines.
10: Yeah, but I mean, they're not going to some street corner in New York or Philadelphia and buying a couple of whatever you buy. I mean, you're talking some serious weight. So somebody somewhere had to be higher up the food chain and trust these students to sort of bring this back, right? I mean, this isn't a penny ante drug deal.
16: No. Depending on the amount of product they're bringing up, because right now we're not sure of what the amount of product they were bringing up, but the police were able to get information to tell them that the transportation was coming from New York to Pennsylvania. So we could look at surveillance that followed them through this, and that's why there could be a separate investigation with the DEA and New York State Police, because you don't just get a kilo of cocaine from someone off the street. It had to be some sort of knowledge between the supplier and the dealers or the main players. So that's what we're looking. I guarantee you it's going to branch out to New York and look to see who the suppliers were for this, because no one's going to sell you a kilo of cocaine unless they know who you are and have some sort of rapport with you or some sort of dealings with you that they can feel that they're comfortable with that sale. And we don't know what the, how much they're buying it for. That doesn't come out in the indictment. But we can see as this case is going on, going forward, you'll hear about those things later on.
10: What do you make of the story where they had the pledges as part of their orientation and as part of their hazing activities sit there and bag the cocaine?
16: Yeah, and that's something that it is heinous, if you think about it. They're forcing these kids who are freshmen who want to pledge into a fraternity, thinking this is okay, and then you're pretty much forced to commit crime, and that's what they were doing. So the regard that the higher level individuals in this investigation, in this circle of drug dealing, did not care what they did. So that's another aspect to this case, was was something that came out of this where someone complained to their parents and then they relayed that information to law enforcement. We don't know, but it seemed that they ran with reckless abandon, given the fact we don't care if we bring up pledges to doing something, committing crime, we're just going to do it anyway. And they got away with it for at least since 2023. So this is something that, you know, my son was in college. I would be disgusted and flabbergasted at the fact that some people would put their kids into this type of environment. The fraternities that you expect to do the right thing for their kids are putting them on the criminal level.
10: Yeah. Also, there's a story that there was a father involved attempting to shield and hide some of the drug paraphernalia, the drug money, and there was a father also arrested in all of this as well. So clearly there was help from some of the adults around.
16: Oh, yeah, and now you're going to look at the financial records of the father. Where is this money going to? Because, you know, you protect your son, but this is something that you don't protect. This is like I'm defending my son for bad grades or going to professor. You're hiding the criminal element, felonious actions of your son, and you're going to get involved in that, and this is the end result. And it's good that the fact that the police were able to arrest him, and now he's going to be looked at, and everything about his involvement is going to be referred to possibly on the federal level also, because we don't know how did he get the product to that house. Was he part of the receiving of that product? Was he cutting it up also, or giving them ideas? So that's another aspect of this case we're not sure of, because this doesn't come out of the ether. These type of narcotics cases don't come out of the ether. The dealers and the producers and the suppliers have some sort of relationship, and they were able to build on that relationship to the level they had at Penn State.
10: The father who was arrested, Paul Robinson, the only non-student charged, he is the managing attorney at a Pittsburgh-based law firm, so you would think he would know better. Let's go back to the fraternity brothers who were pledging their allegiance to these two fraternities that were quote-unquote off-campus, as Penn State has said. What type of charges or what type of guilt could those pledges have to deal with? Do they have some type of plausible deniability? We were forced into this, we had to do it, or is that just sour grapes? They certainly could have walked away.
16: Well, here's the issue with that. When you're talking about the lower level, the misdemeanor, the packaging, and, you know, doing all of that, the lower level type of the drug offense, they may utilize the arrest of those people in order to flip upon the, you know, go against the others, the suppliers, and if they know the suppliers, but to the main players. So you could utilize them as part of your criminal case against the higher level because of that. You know, you don't want to always, sometimes you don't always arrest make a difference, but, you know, if you get cooperation from these witnesses, and they are witnesses at this point, not only for perpetrators, but witnesses to criminality, you could maybe utilize them to flip upon the higher levels.
10: Yeah. David Sarney with us, retired New York police detective, 27 years of law enforcement experience, and now a professor at John Jay College of Criminal Justice in New York City. David, you know this better than anybody. They capture this Penn State drug ring. And isn't the sad reality that the students who were using the cocaine will just go somewhere else? And while this is a terrible tragedy and they'll take down this, somebody else somewhere will fill the void and the cocaine will still flow into Penn State and or wherever else it was going?
16: Yeah, that's the thing with these type of cases. You take down one group, and then another one takes its place, kind of like a hydra with their head just popping up all over the place. What you try to do is you get the eradication of that area, realizing that, and this is where, you know, when you talk about punishment, when these people get arrested, the criminal justice system has to prosecute them to the fullest extent. So this way it deters others from doing it. Will people still purchase narcotics from other places? Yes. But the good thing here is you stop a main supplier of cocaine to this, you know, you're even surprised at cocaine. You know, we think it's very 90s that no one does cocaine anymore, but they do. And this is a one step in eradicating the narcotics trade within Penn State. Will there be others later on outside of the university? Yes, they'll find another way, unfortunately. But it comes down to parents, you know, trying to be the shepherds of their kids, guide them to best they can. You know, drugs are not the solution. And when you purchase drugs from someone, there's no guarantee that may be the last thing you ingest and die. So that's something you have to kind of tell that to your kids sometimes. You go, these things may seem cool in the beginning, but you never know. That one last hit may be your last on the planet.
10: Yeah, the sad reality, though, is when I was in college, even back in the late 80s, I mean, not now so much because I don't. Your sphere of influence, your number of people you know decreases as you get older. But when I was in college, right, you lived on a dorm, you went to parties, and you knew who the known drug addicts were, the drug dealers were, and unfortunately, even in the 80s, you could make one phone call and really get any drug you wanted delivered right to your front door. And as tragic as that is, that's the reality of America. And even though, yes, this is good that they took down this ring, it doesn't put a dent in it, and that unfortunately, if somebody wants to buy it, somebody's going to sell it to you.
16: And that's the issue. This is when you have a country of supply and demand. You know, cocaine, you know, people don't think about it. The big thing's been fentanyl and heroin and marijuana. Now, marijuana has been legitimized and decriminalized in many places. So that type of drug dealing has been limited. But still, people are going to get what they can get. I mean, this is, you know, this is when there's demand for it, and there seemed to be in Penn State for cocaine, they were the suppliers. They were the people who were able to get it from. And the invasiveness of that is a problem. We have to sort of, again, coming back to the same thing, you have to understand that death can happen at the one purchase that you make. And if you understand that, and we've seen fentanyl deaths at the levels in about 7 to 10 years ago, they were so high, people got away from it and they still go back to it. Now you have car fentanyls being another issue. Everyone will, if anyone wants it, they'll get it, but you have to try to get people to stay away from it overall.
10: David Sarney, retired New York police detective, 27 years of law enforcement experience with us, also a professor at John Jay College of Criminal Justice. Professor, thank you very much for your time and good insights. Have a good night. Thank you for checking in.
16: Thank you very much. Thank you much, Steve.
10: You got it. Okay, good. Yeah, good stuff. But no, right? That's the sad reality. You know, not that I was ever into that stuff, but, you know, you didn't have to go too far to find it. You didn't have to go too far down the hallway to figure out who was doing what and what was doing and what was going on. And if you wanted it, you could get it. And, you know, there before the grace of God go any of us as a parent, right? I mean, parents send their kids to Penn State. And I know Penn State's going to take this on the chin. And people are going to look derogatory at Penn State and somehow blame Penn State for anything. And they're going to sort of, you know, circle the wagons and cover up. But the truth is, and I certainly don't know this as a fact, but just, you know, common sense would tell you that maybe not to this extent, but there's not a college campus in America where a college kid couldn't call up somebody within, you know, one or two phone calls and really get anything they wanted delivered right to their dorm room or right to their store. As a matter of fact, I was talking to a parent a year or so ago. And they were in their house. They had a boy who was about 16 years old, maybe 17. And the dad notices that the Saturday afternoon, there's a car drives by the house. The 17-year-old kid gets off the couch, runs out, talks to the car, have a nice little chat. Kid comes back into the house. The dad says, "What was that all about?" And the 17-year-old son says, nothing. And the dad digs a little deeper. Finally, it turns out that the 17-year-old son called up for someone to drop off some marijuana and some cannabis. And so it was an Uber for cannabis. And, you know, just tapped it on his phone. Hey, I'm home. Come by. Swing by. Pick me up some. And, right in the middle of broad daylight. Right in your home. So there, but for the grace of God, go any of us. Tragic, tragic story. So we'll see how all this breaks out. But this could have happened on any campus in any part of the United States. That is for sure. Stay right there. America at Night. Back in a moment.
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27: The U.S. Treasury quietly released its official financial report for 2025.
0: It appears by its own numbers, the U.S. government seems insolvent. It's reported that the Treasury shows about $6 trillion in assets and over $47 trillion in liabilities. Add it all up, and it looks like the U.S. owes more than $130 trillion it doesn't have. 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
10: All right, let's go to the text line, 1-844-2-McGraw, 1-844-262-4729. This is Barb in Michigan. Gil in San Antonio hasn't called in a while. I hope he's okay. He's a real gem of a guy. Jimbo and Rich loved him. Maybe Larry did too. I like Gil in San Antonio. Yes, I do hope he is okay. Thanks for checking in. Texas checks in. You mentioned yesterday of a younger and middle-aged generations taking up granny hobbies is interesting. I can believe it. It's more beneficial than looking endlessly at the video screen. There's always a final product after each chapter, depending on the hobby. Watching videos equals nothing, but there's lost time. The new interest is somewhat in line with my thinking that listening to music publicly, except for the rednecks, is getting tired of endless, vile, acidic, thuggish, warmongering, and arrogant talk on radio and TV broadcasts. Hopefully, this trend will be something more positive. You are at the head of the pack there. All right, good. Here's another one. You sure do get your share of call-in crazies, loons, and geezers more than anyone else. Do you know why we get that? Because we don't screen phone calls. We take the unvarnished truth. We tell it like it is. Let's see here. Here's another one here. I just saw Banana Ball for the first time. Sold out crowd, 50,000 plus at Coors Field in Denver. I loved it. But I'm not a baseball guy. Is it mocking your favorite sport or building on it? Look, anytime you can get people playing baseball and getting 50,000 people to watch it is A-okay with me. I went to a Banana Ball baseball game, but I was way out in the outfield. I sort of didn't. It's kind of hard to follow along when you're way out in the bleachers. But I've watched it on TV. It does look really kind of fun, and I think they've got a good thing going. And you know, as they call it, the Harlem Globetrotters of Major League Baseball. I think it's fantastic. It's a game. It's fun. It's supposed to be enjoyable. The kids love it. I'm all for it. So I think it's a great part of baseball. So there, Banana Ball. All right, stay right there. One of the greatest art heists in the history of the world has taken place. And our next guest, next hour, has written a book about it. We'll talk about it. Our executive director is Alex Hinton. Our engineer tonight is Richard Good. I'm McGraw-Milhaven, and this is America at Night on Westwood One.
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28: Has made its choice. I'm Lisa Lacera, Fox News. In the race for governor, Congressman Byron Donalds has gained the Republican nomination.
29: The Florida dream to us is clear. It's the promise that if you work hard, you can get ahead, own a home, raise your family, and give your kids a better shot than you had without government holding you back.
28: Donalds was backed by President Trump. He'll face Republican-turned-Democrat David Jolly in November.
30: The renewal of a hope, the belief in each other once again, the belief in something better, that we are better in this moment than where our leaders are dragging us.
28: And progressive state rep Angie Nixon won the Democratic nomination for Senate. She'll face the Republican Senator Ashley Moody in a special election for the last 2 years of Marco Rubio's Senate term. The tariffs are on hold. President Trump posting on Truth Social that he's paused the 50% export taxes against $20 billion of Canadian goods for 3 days, subject to the finalization of the documents. The tariffs are set to go into effect at 12:01 a.m. Day 15 in the trial of Lindsay Clancy, the Massachusetts mother accused of killing her 3 young children, as the defense calls more witnesses.
31: Former mother-in-law Susan Clancy called the defendant a wonderful mother, but Lindsay said she felt unwell and noticed during holidays.
32: Lindsay was struggling. We were all very concerned.
31: At one point, Susan Clancy said Lindsay was begging for help, fearing drug dependency. Later in the day, Dr. Paul Zeisel, who met with Lindsay Clancy after the murders, took the stand. He said she told him she was scared thoughts of hurting herself and her kids were at times heard outside her own head.
28: Fox's Gernal Scott, Lindsay Clancy is facing murder charges, but her defense hopes to prove she's not criminally liable for killing her children. America's listening to Fox News.
33: 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The Big 3 championship is coming to Charlotte. Who will be crowned the Big 3 season 9 champion? 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
28: The on-again, off-again boyfriend of Hayden Panettiere and his brother were at the South Carolina apartment where she died over the weekend.
36: It started as an EMS call for an unresponsive person. Paramedics and firefighters performed CPR and other life-saving methods for what the officer describes as an extended period of time before calling in an official time of death. Afterwards, they escorted Brian Hickerson, Hayden's reportedly on-again, off-again boyfriend, out of the room with with his brother, Zach. The police officer writing the report states, I observed Zach to be very emotional while EMS were working on Hayden. Brian did not become emotional until EMS declared her officially deceased.
28: Fox says Jonathan Sarri Panettiere's death remains under investigation. No cause of death has been released. A new study finds flight attendants and pilots face the highest risk of dying from a radiation-related cancers, even more than people working with radioactive materials, so-called cosmic radiation. Exposure increases at high altitudes. The study analyzed over 12 million death certificates. Flight attendants had about 50% higher odds of dying from radiation-related cancers than the general working population. Pilots had 36% higher odds. The study published this week by JAMA Internal Medicine. OpenAI has launched a version of ChatGPT for teens.
0: It's designed to help with homework rather than just providing answers. Users age 13 to 17 will automatically be placed into the new experience. It includes automatic safety settings to discourage emotional dependence and will prompt users to take a break every 90 minutes. The Wall Street Journal says OpenAI designed the service to help students think through problems rather than just providing answers.
28: Fox's Jenny Casola. I'm Lee Silasera. This is Fox News.
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14: When you need to know, your weather is on KNSI. Now your local forecast from the Hanson Paving Weather Center.
15: 51 tonight under clear skies, northwest winds around 5 miles per hour. Tomorrow, high of 81. Mainly clear tomorrow night, lows around 58. Temps a bit above average Thursday and Friday with highs in the low 80s. Thunderstorms likely Thursday. I'm staff meteorologist Paul Trombley on KNSI. Currently 68.
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10: Him, he was the retired Army Lieutenant Colonel who was one of the witnesses in President Trump's first impeachment trial. He looks like he's going to lose to a progressive lawmaker, Angie Nixon. That's for the Democratic special primary for the Senate race. Byron Donalds looks like he is going to win the Republican nominee for Florida governor, and it looks like he's going to go up against former Republican Congressman David Jolly, who left the party during President Trump's first term. He's been a mainstay on the cable news channels, David Jolly. He is going to now win that race. And he is going to be the Democratic nominee for Florida governor. Ron DeSantis is term limited out. Ron DeSantis, say what you want about the guy, but he's a baseball guy, so he can't be all bad. So that's, I guess, the two big ones. And the other one is out in Alaska, but that's way too early. That's out on the West Coast, and those results are not in yet. So that's the big story this morning when it comes to those primaries. Stay right there. We know about the brutal genocide of Cambodia, but did you know about the art theft? Man has written a book, an interesting story about one of the great art crimes in the history of man. We'll talk about that coming up straight ahead. America at Night. Thanks for joining us.
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10: It's America at Night with me, McGraw-Milhaven, and you're in luck. We are in for a great story by a great storyteller. He's written a brand new book called The Man Who Stole the Gods, a true story of war, obsession, and a global art conspiracy. Matthew Campbell writes for Bloomberg and now has written this compelling story. Matthew Campbell, welcome to America at Night. Thanks for joining us.
15: Thanks so much for having me.
10: This is a story about Cambodian art and the fact that they've been stolen. It's an interesting vein of art. How did you get interested in this story in the first place?
15: My interest in this started kind of the way I've found a lot of stories in the past, which is just seeing a headline float by and thinking there must be more to that. And in this case, the headline, which I saw in 2019, was about a British art dealer, a man named Douglas Latchford, being indicted on federal fraud and conspiracy charges in New York relating to the sale of ancient artifacts from Cambodia. And I thought, well, that's interesting. And then when I found out that a lot of these artifacts had ended up in places like the Metropolitan Museum, I thought, well, that's very interesting. And as it happens, I live in Southeast Asia. Cambodia is in my backyard. And I was hooked from then on in, basically.
10: What's interesting about this is Cambodian art. Give us a sense of why it is so revered in art circles. Give us a sense of the beauty of it and why so many people love it.
15: Well, a lot of listeners will have seen pictures or perhaps even visited Angkor Wat in Cambodia, which is, you know, this amazing ancient site, dates to the 12th century. It's the largest religious structure ever built. It's something like four times larger than the Vatican. And it was built by something called the Khmer Empire, which was one of the great medieval civilizations. You know, you could compare them to the Maya or the Aztecs, places like that. And the Khmer were great builders and they were great artists. So they left a huge number of these very expressive stone and bronze statues, many of them life-size. They have a kind of weird emotionality to them. Like, you can really recognize what the artists were trying to convey, you know, even a thousand years later. And there is a community of private collectors and, of course, a number of big international museums who really want to get their hands on this stuff. But the problem is that was not so easy to do for a long time until a big civil war and ultimately a genocide in Cambodia made it more possible.
10: Yeah. These statues and art forms are not just statues and art forms and pieces of entertainment. They're much more for the people of Cambodia, are they not?
15: That's right. So in Cambodia, these works are revered in a kind of religious slash spiritual way. And I say slash because it's a little bit complicated. The Khmer Empire was mostly a Hindu civilization. Cambodia, like the rest of Southeast Asia or mainland Southeast Asia, is largely Buddhist. But nonetheless, this kind of reverence for these works has lasted through the centuries. So when Cambodians see them, they will often get on their knees and pray. They will leave little offerings of incense or flowers or bottles of water. There's something deep in the cultural memory there. Whereas for us, you know, in the West, they're just really beautiful and something you might, if you could afford it, want to have in your living room.
10: Yeah. The book is called The Man Who Stole the Gods. And that's where the book comes from, because they're not just statues. They're a form of gods for the Cambodian people.
15: Exactly. So they depict Hindu gods, you know, Shiva, Vishnu, things like that. And the way Cambodians talk about them is they will refer to them as gods or kind of avatars of gods, you know, representations of gods. So they're kind of infused with this idea of the divine for even modern day Cambodians.
10: The book is called The Man Who Stole the Gods, a true story of war, obsession, and a global art conspiracy. Matthew Campbell, the book just came out. You mentioned this Douglas Latchford, which is one of the main characters. He's British, and he stole these statues from Cambodia. How did the United States get involved in all this?
15: Well, the big reason the U.S. got involved was starting in the 70s and especially starting in the 80s, there was a big market for these artworks in the U.S. and specifically in New York City, among big billionaire private collectors and big museums, and you know, places like Palm Beach, you know, the other towns and cities where the American super rich like to hang out. And Latchford was a master of taking these works, which were all looted, stolen, smuggled, and essentially laundering them onto the U.S. market, finding ways to sell them at pretty rich prices, you know, certainly in the single-digit millions by the latter part of his career, to these American collectors.
10: And so the crime was he was then peddling stolen merchandise on American shores.
15: Well, the crime comes on two levels. So initially, you know, the crime is these pieces were all looted. They were taken by, in many cases, men associated with factions like the Khmer Rouge in Cambodia. They're smuggled out of the country, and Latchford then, with false paperwork attesting to origins that were fictional, sells them into the U.S. to big collectors and museums. So the crimes, from an American perspective, start with the fact that it is a federal crime in the United States to knowingly possess stolen objects, so start there. And then you go into things like fraud. Latchford was forging documents. He was making fraudulent representations to buyers, to banks, to other counterparties, to give these works a kind of paper trail that was fake. So in the end, when he was indicted, it was largely on fraud charges related to the way he had structured these transactions.
10: What's interesting about this Douglas Latchford, I mean, what a character this guy turns out to be. He was doing this for some 40 years, was he not?
15: More like 50, actually. So he was born in 1931 in Bombay, as it was, in British India. He comes to Thailand in the 1950s in a place that was totally different from what you would think of as Bangkok today, which is this global megacity. You know, it was really the back of beyond at that point. And he built a business over time dealing these artworks internationally. He was a really eccentric guy. An important part of the story is he was gay. And Bangkok in the 60s and 70s was a much easier place to be, you know, openly-ish gay than New York or London would have been. But over time, he became the global authority on these artworks. If you wanted them, whether you were the Metropolitan Museum, whether you were a billionaire collector with a home to decorate in Palm Beach, Latchford was the guy.
10: So he had to live in these two different worlds then, or three different worlds, I guess, or four different worlds.
15: Several different worlds, yeah. And actually, a criminologist who studied his case refers to Latchford as what's called a Janus figure. He had one face, you know, like the Roman god, facing up to the illicit source, you know, to the looters in the field who were smashing up ancient sites and ripping these things out, sometimes even with dynamite. And Latchford's other face was down, you know, to literally Fifth Avenue, to, you know, cocktail parties attended by some of the wealthiest and most powerful people in the world. He was the node or the nexus between those two worlds.
10: Yeah. It's looking at these statues, they seem to be very heavy, very awkward, and very cumbersome. How does one steal one? I get stealing a diamond ring. You put it in your pocket or your something, right? But these are huge statues, very awkward, and in the middle of remote Cambodia. It must have been some logistics to get it out of there in the first place.
15: Well, not just remote Cambodia, but active war zones. So the Khmer Rouge began their insurgency in the late 1960s. They ran the country for 4 years from the mid to late 1970s, and then they became guerrillas again all the way until 1998 when Pol Pot died. So Cambodia was one of the most dangerous, most violent places anywhere in the world for about a 30-year period. There were landmines everywhere. Fighting could break out at any time. And you have these looters amid all this danger going into ancient sites to rip stuff out. And yes, as you say, some of it is huge. Some of these pieces weigh a ton, 2 tons. They had to get them out with, for the smaller pieces, you know, shovels and chisels would do it. But later on, particularly in the 1990s, it became industrial. So they were using dynamite, using construction equipment to tear these things out of where they came from. A lot of them were kind of architectural features. Like there, we have cases where an entire span of wall would be sheared off the side of a temple, broken into pieces, and shipped on trucks over the border and into Thailand. So This was a very sophisticated, very large-scale operation, which took a lot of people and a lot of effort.
10: The Man Who Stole the Gods, a true story of war, obsession, and a global art conspiracy. Matthew Campbell talking about it. How did you go about, okay, so you saw the headlines, you saw the story, you started to scratch, you started to dig. How did you dive into this? Where'd you go?
15: Well, I always start stories the same way, which is with the open source record. So in this case, by the time Latchford was charged and then subsequently, there were four or five different legal proceedings in the U.S. relating in one way or another to this. And federal legal proceedings particularly throw off all kinds of documents. They're fantastic. And so you read everything. And every time you see a name or a place in those documents, it goes on a list. And in the end, I had a list of something like 200 names.

0: dealers. It's off. Not a lot of people are banging on your door to help answer your questions. And this is one of the rare stories where we actually find out where stolen art ends up, right? We normally never know where things once stolen from the Louvre end up.
1: That's right. So if you think of kind of great cases of art theft, a lot of them are mysteries, like the famous the heist of the Isabella Stewart Gardner Museum in Boston, which a lot of listeners will have heard of. We have no idea where those pieces went. But in this case, it was kind of obvious in some situations because they were in museums. And museums publish catalogs. They put their collections online. You can go see them. So that was one source. But with private collections, it's a lot harder. And the investigators, both in the U.S. government and working for the Cambodians over the years, had to come up with all kinds of creative ways to track where these pieces had ended up. Sometimes literally because a picture had ended up in a magazine. And you could trace a picture from the magazine to the ultimate buyers. That's what they had to do.
0: Yeah, so it was more or less of a needle in a haystack, in a sense. I mean, it was just,
1: exactly.
0: It was just lucky that you pulled on a thread, and then all of a sudden, the whole story came.
1: That's right. And then, but even when you do locate them, you then have to be able to make a case legally that these are stolen goods and they should go back where they came from. And that, under U.S. law, is quite difficult. You need to document where they came from. You need to document when they were removed. And of course, you need to show where they're located now. So there was a huge amount of detective work that went into this.
0: Matthew Campbell, our guest. I want to get into the Met next segment. Matthew Campbell, the author of the book, The Man Who Stole the Gods, A True Story of War, Obsession, and the Global Art Conspiracy. Who is Bradley Gordon?
1: Brad Gordon is a really interesting character. He was a lawyer, just kind of a normie corporate lawyer, who ended up in Cambodia for kind of complicated reasons, working for an investment fund there. He'd gone to Harvard Law, worked for big international law firms. But he was hired in 2012 by the Department of Justice to look into historic looting in Cambodia, because they needed someone on the ground who could kind of interact with the U.S. legal system. And Brad took on what he thought would be a pretty limited, pretty straightforward assignment, and became obsessed. He became fascinated by the idea of these looting networks and by the question of how this massive crime had been pulled off and who was responsible. So, I'm always interested narratively in people who kind of go beyond their brief, people who are given a task or an assignment and find it takes on much bigger proportions. And in Brad's case, this whole thing kind of took over his life, and he couldn't stop thinking about it. And actually, 10 plus years later, 15 years later, he can't stop thinking about it. So he became obsessed with the problem of solving this mystery, of unraveling what had happened.
0: That's a good place to stop. Matthew Campbell is our guest. The book is called The Man Who Stole the Gods. It is considered one of the best books so far of 2026. It came out just a few weeks ago and getting a lot of attention out there. Matthew Campbell, The Man Who Stole the Gods.
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8: 51 tonight.

0: Tonight, under clear skies, northwest winds, around 5 miles per hour. Tomorrow, high of 81. Mainly clear. Tomorrow night, lows around 58. Temps a bit above average Thursday and Friday, with highs in the low 80s. Thunderstorms likely Thursday. I'm Staff Meteorologist Paul Cromley on KNSI. Currently 68.
1: News. I'm Sue Guzman. The U.S. and Canada have reached a last-minute deal to delay 50% U.S. tariffs on Canadian imports. President Trump announcing they've been put on hold for 3 days to try to finalize a plan. Republican Congressman Byron Donalds the winner in Florida's primary tonight. Donalds thanking his supporters in Orlando.
2: Tonight, because of your sweat, because of your hard work, we have won a massive victory.
1: Former Congressman David Jolly, who used to be a Republican, won the Democratic nomination. The two will face off in November to replace outgoing Florida Governor Ron DeSantis. It was a mixed bag for Democratic socialists in the Sunshine State. Socialist Angie Dixon has won the Democratic Senate primary, but Representatives Debbie Wasserman and Schultz and Jared Moskowitz fended off challenges. 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
12: It's a story, a true story of war, obsession, and global art conspiracy. Matthew Campbell has penned the new book from Random House, The Man Who Stole the Gods. Matthew Campbell, let's talk about this Cambodian art form in a sense, because beloved around the world, but what was it about the American art scene? What was the spark? Why did it become popular here in America?
13: Well, I always go to pop culture because it's a very easy way to understand how the world is changing. And if you look back to like the 50s, early 60s, Americans had no real engagement with Southeast Asia. I mean, the only movie or kind of pop cultural product I would think of was something like The King and I, you know, the film and the musical.
12: Sure.
13: And then in the late 60s, that changes utterly. One reason it changes is, of course, the Vietnam War, which makes, you know, that part of the world a lot more relevant to Americans. And the other is kind of a cultural story about the 60s. So, you know, in the late 60s, you have the Beatles going to India to learn to meditate with the Maharishi. You have the rise of transcendental meditation as a kind of trendy thing. You have the foundation of the Hare Krishna movement, which, as I always like to point out, was not founded in some Himalayan ashram, but actually started on the Lower East Side of Manhattan. So, like, there's this cultural interest that starts to bubble up in Hinduism and Buddhism in the quote-unquote exotic East. And what we know about culture is it always bubbles up to the rich. You know, things that start as kind of edgy and independent and organic become coveted by the people with money. I mean, that happens over and over and over again. And so by the late 70s, early 80s, you have very wealthy people in America who are interested in this part of the world and want to acquire these objects.
12: Hmm. Interesting. How many statues are we talking about that were stolen in one way, shape, or form?
13: Well, we don't totally know. One reason we don't know is we don't understand the denominator. So Cambodia has thousands of these ancient Khmer Empire sites. You know, Angkor Wat is just one of many. And they were not comprehensively surveyed before the looting began taking off in the early 1970s. So we don't know how many were there to begin with. But best guess, we're certainly talking thousands, if not more, of these works, which were hacked out of ancient sites and smuggled abroad.
12: All right. So it's one thing when stolen art ends up in someone's home in Palm Beach or someone's home in Aspen. It's another thing when they start showing up at the Metropolitan Museum in New York. How did the famous art museum end up with stolen art from Cambodia?
13: This is kind of an amazing and forgotten story about New York and American culture in general. And it starts with a man named Thomas Hoving, who was one of these great 20th century characters. He was the director of the Met beginning in the late 1960s. And he came into what he saw, I think correctly, as kind of a fusty, you know, old-fashioned institution. The board would meet over dinner in black tie. You know, the museum was dark and kind of conservative and staid. And meanwhile, outside the door, the 60s are happening. You know, the world is being turned upside down. So he wanted to revolutionize the museum. And what he did was actually so dramatic and so enduring that a lot of what we associate now with museums in general, he invented. So something like the idea of a blockbuster exhibition, you know, that was something he came up with. The idea of corporate sponsorship of museum shows, that was something he came up with. So the institution was totally unrecognizable by the time he was done with it. And Hoving really wanted the Met to respond to what the public was interested in. And as we were discussing earlier, by the 70s, the public has this fascination with Hinduism, with Buddhism, with the quote-unquote exotic cultures of Asia. So he set about trying to acquire these pieces. He hired a new curator for that part of the collection, gave him a big budget, and said, go find the best works you can.
12: And so, unbeknownst to him, they started buying stolen merchandise? What, I mean, there's no, there had to have been some type of policies in place, some type of checks and balances. I find that hard to believe that there weren't any checks and balances.
13: Well, who knew what when is an interesting question, and in many cases a legally complex one. You know, the Met would say that when they did buy these works, they received assurances they were legitimate, you know. We can debate what legitimate would mean. But we now know that Latchford, the dealer who was responsible for many of these sales, was systematically forging the documentation and giving these objects a paper trail that was totally fictional. And certainly the critics of the Met and of other collectors and museums would say, you know, it was very convenient that no one ever bothered to scratch at these documents even a little bit. It wouldn't have taken much to understand that this was fake, this was fraud, that it was all made up. but, you know, either people didn't know or they didn't care to know.
12: It's interesting because once something's hanging in the Met or on display at the Met, it becomes more valuable, which then in turn makes more stolen items more valuable, which in turn makes them, right? I mean, it's a self-fulfilling prophecy. The Met contributes to the deception because they're creating more value for these statues.
13: Of course. So, you know, what's the best way to raise the value of artworks? Well, having a big museum show is a great way, because that's kind of a stamp of approval from the gods of culture, if you like. And if you're Douglas Latchford, and specifically the market you really care about is super rich Americans, well, a lot of super rich Americans live within a 10-minute walk of the Met on the Upper East Side of Manhattan. So if you can say, look, walk over to the museum, look at all the stuff I put there, pieces that came from me, you know, not only have you convinced them that these pieces are valuable, that they're worth having, you've also convinced them that you're the person to buy them from.
12: And Doug Latchford not only sells some to the Met, but also gives some to the Met. Again, right? Sort of like a lost leader. Hey, I'll give you this. You put it on a display. You'll be my advertising for me.
13: Exactly. He made a number of donations to the Met. He also made some donations to the British Museum in London. And if you're a dealer, that's fantastic marketing, you know, because it will say in the museum, there'll be a little card that says donated by so-and-so. So if your buyers can go see that, you know, they're even more convinced that you're someone serious, someone who's a connoisseur, and someone you should do big business with.
12: How many, other museums than the two you mentioned had these stolen artifacts on a display?
13: They were all over the place. And actually, the investigators working for the Cambodian government have a list of dozens of institutions around the world. A big one was the Norton Simon, which is in Pasadena outside Los Angeles, which has an incredible Asian collection. The Denver Art Museum had a lot of these pieces. The Asian Art Museum in San Francisco has been a big acquirer of these pieces over the years. And on down the list. So we're talking about globally dozens of institutions. Internationally, a big one was the National Gallery of Australia, which also had to give back some of these works ultimately.
12: And then, but again, back to that point, then the museum earns cachet when they have some of these Cambodian artifacts on display. That then puts them on footing with the Met, which creates more of a market for these things. I find it hard to believe that they keep on going after these artifacts and no one scratches the surface to say, hey, wait a minute, they just magically appeared. I mean, where was Cambodia? Nobody was ringing the bell saying, wait a minute, hold on a second, where are these things coming from?
13: Well, in Cambodia, for much of this period, people were pretty busy killing each other. You know, this is a country that was completely convulsed by war for 30 years. So, you know, recovering these stolen works was not a huge priority. But I do still find it completely staggering that you would have these periods where literally, I'm not exaggerating here, on the front page of the newspaper would be reports of the latest savage battles in the Cambodian Civil War. And then on the front of the arts section would be a review of some new museum show of these amazing statues from Cambodia, which no one had ever seen before. It would have taken a staggering level of ignorance or indifference for people not to make the connection.
12: Yeah. And this Doug Latchford was the through line through all of this.
13: That's right. He was the guy. So beginning in the late 1960s, all the way into the late 2010s, you know, he was active until 2018, 2019. He was a constant in this business. If you wanted artworks from this war-torn part of the world, you know, a place that had experienced a genocide, he was who you got them from.
12: This Bradley Gordon, who was hired to sort of investigate all of this, did he ever come in contact with Douglas Latchford? And what was that situation like?
13: So Gordon and Latchford never met in person. They did speak on the phone, I think, only once. Gordon only came into the story in 2012, so, you know, quite late from Latchford's perspective. But Gordon has gotten to encounter Latchford in a different way, which is through kind of a complicated series of events. After Latchford's death, the Cambodian government got access to all of his records. This was part of a deal they made with Latchford's daughter, who was the heir to his all his assets. And so Bradley Gordon has spent the last 5+ years up to his eyeballs in all of Latchford's correspondence, all of his photographs, all of his inventories, his emails, trying to document everything that he facilitated the sale and theft of, and then track where it's all gone. And it's kind of the work of a lifetime. I mean, Brad has, it's him, it's a team. They will be working on this for years and years, and they will not run out of things to do.
12: Mm. What does the Met say? Did the Met give back the statues? Was the Met somewhat, when this all came to light, it seems like they were a little slow on the uptake, so to speak.
13: Well, the Met has given back a number of these pieces. We're over a dozen now. A couple of them were voluntarily, but mostly these have happened as a result of deals with law enforcement. So, you know, the way this tends to work is the Department of Justice, who do investigate these antiquities trafficking cases pretty vigorously, they will approach you, you know, or you will approach them because you think they're going to approach you. That's what happened with the Met. You know, and they will say, we think there are problems with this list of objects in your collection. We would like you to hand them over to us so that we can give them back to their rightful owners, you know, in this case, the people of Cambodia. Or we can do this a harder way, in a more adversarial way. And at that point, you know, for most institutions, for most collectors, it's kind of an IQ test. You know, take the deal. Don't go up against the U.S. government. But not everyone does take the deal. And sometimes it takes, you know, tough negotiation, or sometimes it takes litigation to get to a point where works get returned.
12: Hmm. Matthew Campbell, the book is The Man Who Stole the Gods, a true story of war, obsession, and a global art conspiracy. Two more questions here, and we'll let you go. The book is considered one of the best books of the year so far in 2026. And that is, if you walk into the Met today, will you be able to see stolen artifacts from Cambodia?
13: Well, if you walk into the Met today, you would certainly see works that the Cambodians would say were stolen and smuggled. You know, the Met would disagree with that characterization. But, you know, it's important to remember that as far as the Cambodians are concerned, there was never a legal channel for taking these things out. You know, there's no kind of quote-unquote legitimate market in this kind of art, according to the Cambodian government. You know, the Met, based on their own legal arguments and their own research, say, no, you know, according to U.S. and international law, this is okay. But look, let's put it this way. The works you would see in the Met, or frankly any other American museum from this part of the world, were not removed in documented excavations where everyone had signed and stamped permits from the government. I mean, they were hacked out and smuggled. The question is whether that hacking out and smuggling is illegal under U.S. law.
12: Mm, interesting. How many statues have been returned to Cambodia over the last number of years now because of all these efforts?
13: We're at several hundred. There are more coming all the time. You know, there's just a recent announcement of another return of a couple of pieces from the Met. And in fact, there have been so many returned that if you go to the National Museum in Phnom Penh, the place is bursting. It's filling up with all these returned works, and they're going to have to figure something out to, you know, create either a new wing or a new institution completely. So it's a problem, though. It's a problem that a product of how successful they've been.
12: Yeah, Matthew Campbell, the book came out last month, maybe in June, so it's been a couple of weeks. What's been the reaction since the book has come out?
13: The reaction's been really encouraging. You know, I think this is in some ways kind of an obscure topic. You know, who wants to read about stolen statues from a country that, you know, a lot of people would struggle to find on the map? But actually, so many of us have been to museums. So many of us love museums. You know, the Met gets something like 7 million visitors a year. This is a mass industry. And I think I certainly, before I got into this topic, would go into a museum and not really think about, well, okay, how did this get here? You know, how did this thing get from whatever it is, a cathedral in Italy, you know, or a Roman ruin in Turkey? how did this get to New York or London or Chicago? I mean, that must be an interesting story. And it turns out that story is an epic all its own. So I've been really heartened by the reaction as people do ask those questions and engage with the book more deeply.
12: No, it's a great point. Matthew Campbell, the man who stole the gods, right? We never thought about where the diamonds came from. We never thought about where the statues come from. And so once you sort of wait a minute, hold on a second, how did this end up here? And why are the feet missing? And where is the rest of the body? And all of a sudden, statue robbers and thieves and international art thefts, and you start to pull that thread, as we said, and it becomes a heartbreaking story for a country who's had their gods stolen from them when it's all said and done.
13: Yeah, it's really interesting what museums tell you and what they don't. So if you go to a museum and look at anything, not just Asian, whatever, any object from anywhere in the world, there will be a little card that tells you something about where this originally came from, maybe, and how it was used. You know, what does this tell us about the culture that it was created by? But, like, everything in between is not on the card.
12: Mm-hmm.
13: You know, it's they're skipping maybe 2,000 or 3,000 years of history. Well, how on earth did this get here?
12: Yeah.
13: And I actually think museums would be a lot more interesting if they did tell you more about that.
12: That's a great point. We'll leave it there. The book, Matthew Campbell, the author, the book, The Man Who Stole the Gods, A True Story of War, Obsession, and a Global Art Conspiracy. Matthew, thank you for a great hour. Good luck with the book tour, and we look forward to talking to you down the road.
13: Thanks so much.
12: America at Night, back in a moment.
11: America at Night with McGraw-Milhaven, where the nation comes to talk.
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12: Hey, we are officially out of time. Open phones next hour. 1-844-2-McGraw. 1-844-262-4729. We get plenty of texts, plenty of phone calls. And, of course, your phone calls. It's America at Night. Lots to get to today. And we'll do that all next hour here on America at Night. Lots to get to, including some primary results. Looks like Debbie Wasserman Schultz has held on to her new district. And she won the primary down in Florida. Lots more to get to with those primary results. We'll talk about that. Come up next hour. And, of course, your phone calls. America at Night, right here. Our executive director is Alex Hinton. Our engineer tonight is Richard Good. I'm McGraw-Milhaven. This is America at Night on Westwood One.

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8: For our neighbors to the north, I'm Sue Guzman, Fox News. And the United States and Canada have reached a last-minute deal to delay 50% tariffs on $20 billion worth of Canadian imports. President Trump announcing the move buys time now for more negotiations and avoiding, for the time being, another strain in the tense relations. Florida's race for governor is officially set. Fox's Kristen Goodwin has the story.
9: Congressman Byron Donalds winning Florida's GOP gubernatorial primary.
10: My administration will be guided by three pillars: making Florida accountable, achievable, and most of all, affordable.
9: Donalds, who is backed by President Trump, defeating challengers, including Florida Lieutenant Governor Jay Collins. He'll face former Representative David Jolly in November.
11: Voters are desperate for change. We are believing in each other. Folks, I am begging you right now, believe in something better.
9: Jolly, a former Republican, defeating several challengers to secure the Democratic nomination for governor. The two are hoping to succeed term-limited GOP Governor Ron DeSantis. Kristen Goodwin, Fox News.
8: Mixed signals coming from the White House on the status of talks between the U.S. and Iran.
12: President Trump has announced there are no talks or conversations going on or scheduled with the Islamic Republic of Iran. The naval blockade remains in full force and effect. The Hormuz Strait is open and operating. All water mines have been removed or detonated. That is very different than this from the envoy Jared Kushner.
13: The conversations between the U.S. government and different areas of the Iranian government at all areas is probably more robust than it's maybe ever been.
12: From Monday to Tuesday, we've gone from the most robust talks that there have ever been to all the talks are off until further notice.
8: Fox's Peter Ducey reporting. 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
8: Day 15, in the trial of accused child killer Lindsay Clancy, the Massachusetts mother accused of murdering her three young children. Fox's Brian Yenis is in Plymouth.
17: Over the last 2 days, the defense has put Lindsay's mother and Lindsay's former mother-in-law on the stand. They say Lindsay sought help and voiced her concerns in the 3 months before she killed her three children. Lindsay's mother says over-medication made her condition worse. She was prescribed over a dozen medications, including antidepressants, anti-anxiety and sedative pills that made her suicidal and think about harming her kids.
18: She said that she couldn't remember anything. The medication was pretty much just destroying her mind, and it wasn't her.
17: The prosecution says Lindsay Clancy was sane when she killed her kids and knew what she was doing was wrong. While questioning Lindsay's mother-in-law today, prosecutors said her symptoms did not appear until 5 months after her son was born. Too late, they suggest, for a postpartum illness.
8: Clancy could face life in prison if found guilty or committed to a psychiatric facility if found not guilty. The planned makeover of an historic building in Washington can proceed for now. The latest from Fox's Lisa Lucero.
19: A federal judge has ruled paint tests on the 19th century Eisenhower Executive Office Building, which sits next to the White House, can go ahead. President Trump has suggested the building be painted as part of his effort to renovate and beautify the nation's capital. The proposed paint job has alarmed preservationists, architects, historians, and others who say granite is not meant to be painted and the paint could trap moisture and degrade the stone. But the judge ruling the plaintiffs, which include cultural preservationist groups, had not shown the minimal paint test plan would cause irreparable harm. They had sought a temporary injunction and a restraining order to stop the Trump administration from conducting the tests and other work on the building. Lisa Lucero, Fox News.
8: I'm Sue Guzman. This is Fox News.
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22: 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Now your local forecast from the Hanson Paving Weather Center.
23: Lows dip down to about 51 tonight under clear skies. Northerly winds around 5 miles per hour. High of 81 tomorrow, mainly clear skies. Tomorrow night, lows level off around 60. Temps a bit above average Thursday and Friday with highs in the low 80s. Chance of thunderstorms Thursday. I'm staff meteorologist Paul Trombley on KNSI. Currently, it's 58 degrees.
24: Severe weather can strike without warning.
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27: O's. 1-844-2-McGraw. 1-844-262-4729. Those are the phone numbers. The phones are open now. We have a couple lines open for you right now. We also have the text line that is open, and we'll get to some voicemails a little bit later on in the show. 1-844-2-McGraw. We love first-time callers, and we usually bump those guys to the front of the line. Never take any, never screen, never have, never will. That's why you get the unvarnished opinion of America. It's not through a filter. We don't have any algorithms. We don't shy away from people who like the show or dislike the show or call it as you see it. Give us a call, and as long as you keep it pithy and if you keep it clean, we will certainly get you on. So there you go. Hey, we got some news tonight. Tonight was midnight. United States was set to impose a 50% tariff on Canada on tens of billions of dollars of select Canadian exports, including Tony was not going to be allowed to call in from Canada. There was going to be a trade. There was going to be a tariff on him, and we were not going to be able to talk to Tony. However, shockingly, President Trump walked right up to the line, and just moments ago, President Trump said that he is delaying the 50% tariffs on the billions of Canadian imports after the two countries apparently reached a last-minute deal hours before the sanctions were to go into effect. The announcement, which Donald Trump made on his social media platform, buys time for more negotiations and avoids, for now, an already strained relationship between Canada and the U.S. He writes, I have paused the 50% tariffs against Canada. They were scheduled to kick in tomorrow for a three-day period. Based on the fact that Canada and the U.S., subject to the finalization of documents, have a deal. He wrote that 2 hours before midnight. If they had gone into effect, Trump's import taxes would have hit Canadian projects ranging from hockey sticks to tongue depressors and so many other things. The political impact would have been bigger than the economic one. Canada has threatened to retaliate with any new tariffs with levies of their own. And you're off and running with a trade war. And you and me are the losers in all of that. So hours before set to go into effect, President Trump has backed off for a three-day waiting period. We'll see what happens there. Also, in other news, President Trump is working feverishly. He's enlisted a team of 250 workers on this ballroom. They're working 20 hours a day, 7 days a week, to try and get the ballroom up and running. And the argument to the Supreme Court is it's already it's more than halfway done. You can't stop now. The ultimate in asking for forgiveness than asking for permission. You got to hand to the guy. I don't know if I would have had the guts to tear down the East Wing and build it as I wanted it without anybody saying anything. So we'll see how all that works out. ABC is suing the FCC, accusing the agency of infringing on its First Amendment rights. The interesting thing about that is that there is an FCC commissioner who has said, let me see if I can pull the quote up here. She says that she strongly supports ABC, and she's proud of somebody finally showing courage against the government pressure. That's a FCC communications commissioner, which I thought was kind of interesting. So ABC suing the FCC, infringing on their First Amendment rights. We'll see how all that plays out. In other news, bond yields jumped as the prospect of higher oil prices from the conflict in the Middle East. Borrowing costs are going higher, multi-year highs in several countries. Let's see here. What else is going on? Texas Tech has begun using artificial intelligence to cut out materials that touch on subjects like sexual orientation and gender identity, because you certainly don't want to read a textbook in the university about sexual orientation or gender identity. One of those popular classes when I was in college was human anatomy, right? Wasn't it human sexuality, right? That was one of those where they talked about all that sorts of stuff. I mean, that's where you go to learn about that stuff. So that's interesting about Texas Tech. Palm Beach International Airport is no longer called Palm Beach International Airport. It is called the Donald J. Trump International Airport there in Palm Beach. And what else is in the news? Let's see here. Anything else in the news worth talking about? That's about it. That's the news of the day. 1-844-2-McGraw. 1-844-262-4729. It is election day. It's primary day in a number of states, right? From Alaska to Florida, too, right? Two, one on the East Coast, one on the West Coast. And the big news is the Florida Senate race. Alex Vindman is going to lose. He was the one who was known the Ukrainian who was vocal against President Trump during the first impeachment in his first term, State Representative Angie Nixon. She is a progressive firebrand. She's the one who defeated Alex Vindman in that Democratic primary. And then the Senate governor's race is going to be interesting because that is going to be Byron Daniels is going to win the Republican primary. And then David Jolly, former congressman, turned talking head, switched parties, became a Democrat, and is now going to lead the Democratic Party to try and become Florida's governor. And the Alaska race, too early to tell. So no results coming in from Alaska. So we'll just have to wait and see. 1-844-2-McGraw, 1-844-262-4729. Tony got a reprieve. You were going to be tariffed and not allowed to on the show because we were going to have to reciprocate with other tariffs. But Tony, you got a 3-day reprieve. Thanks for calling America at Night.
0: Yeah, I got a 3-day reprieve. That's interesting. I don't know. We don't understand this tariffing stuff because it's actually hurting the United States as much as it's hurting Canada. We have the two greatest trading partners in the entire history of commerce. That is the history of Canadian and American transactions across that border. Sounds political to me. I basically think that Trump wants the Keystone Pipeline extension out of Alberta right into Dakota, and I would agree with Trump on that. I think that Canada has to sort of free up its mineral deposits, certainly its oil, and it's got to give our young people jobs. Like, you know, I'm not into this green scam thing. You know, like I always tell people that believe in the green scam. So listen, you know, we got this thing called a tree. It absorbs carbon dioxide, and it produces oxygen through photosynthesis. Just learn your grade 10 chemistry and biology, and, you know, you'll see that it's the cheapest way to generate a clean planet. Plant trees, don't cut them down, and, you know, reduce your consumption. It should help the planet. You know, the planet's about 5 billion years old. It should stick around. Certainly longer than you and I, McGraw, but I don't know. I think the fact that you have to put up with some great callers out of California like David, I think you're going to have a shorter lifespan because certainly going from Gary, I think, Templeton or something to Curt Flood, and not knowing why Curt Flood was a great institution in the United States. You know, I believe that he had like 17 seasons of 300 hitting. He had, I don't know how many gold gloves. He was a great player as a player, but, you know, not just a great Cardinal, but an icon player in terms of defense. Not too many could play like Curt Flood, but he was known for the reserve clause, which reserve clause means simply that you cannot leave because you're under contract and we could keep you and until we're done with you. So he challenged that, and you were right, 100%. Like you are, like I said last time, you know, chicken nuggets to the people that don't listen to you. Like I said, your analogies are great. You're usually right when you were on Trump. But I'll get back to Flood. He lost, like you said, he lost in the Supreme Court of the United States. But of course, that decision turned against their owners because the rest of the league and a very strong union, as you said, decided, well, if you're not going to let us go after our contract and you're going to keep us sort of enslaved, then we're going to sit out the season. And, of course, free agency was around the corner. And then you got the free agency of Catfish Hunter, Vida Blue, Reggie Jackson, and all this sort of stuff. But, you know, David, learn your history before you pontificate on the terrible people cutting down the redwood forests. Like McGraw said, if you are the owner of land under our legal system, you have the right in common law to abuse or use your property. That's one thing I learned in law school. You can abuse your property and still be not charged with anything. You can abuse anything you own. You know, get with it, man. If I want to cut down the forest, that's the way it goes. But you know what,
27: Tony
0: McGraw, you put up with a lot of people that, like, I cannot tolerate because I would not have your patience because I love talking to you, even though we never agree on everything. You know, like I say, I always call you the, what is it, the limousine liberal who loves Trump. And,
27: yes.
0: You know, people think, they think that you, like when you defend the principle that a president can change something, and we have multiple presidents that did this, only one got approval, which was Truman. Truman, like he was.
27: All right, all right, Tony. I'd listen to you for hours, but I'm a slave to the clock. I got to take a break. Last comment, 30 seconds, go. He's gone. All right. I want to give him the last word. All right, hold that thought. 1-844-2-McGraw, 1-844-262-4729. I love Tony. He needs to take a breath every once in a while. Oh, boy. All right, stay right there. America at Night, back in a moment.
1: Give McGraw a piece of your mind. Call now, 844-262-4729.
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27: All right, text messages. That same number gets you in a text. Here's one from Illinois. U.S. capitalism has made the richest middle class in the world, the envy of the whole world. Remember the reaction of the thousand people who came to the World Soccer Championships. They couldn't get over the wealth of America. You know as well if you've traveled anywhere. And all this talk about affordability never seems to get around to how Biden took our inflation up to 21%, and we never recovered from that. When President Biden left office, inflation, the consumer price index, was at 3%. It peaked at 9.1% in June of 2022. That marked a 40-year high, driven mostly by all that post-pandemic supply chain constraints and all that type of stuff. So it was what he took over in, what would that have been, January of 2022.

0: and 12 cents. Today, a gallon of gas nationally is $4.07. So that would be more than President Biden. Those numbers don't make me a liberal. They don't make me a conservative. They don't make me a progressive. Doesn't mean I like AOC any more than everybody else. It just means those are the numbers. Let's go to Eduardo in Tampa, Florida. Eduardo, welcome to America at Night.
1: Yeah, good evening. I want to mention a story I heard on the L.A. radio. This happened in L.A. They were doing street takeovers, doing donuts. This year, there's been 90 complaints. There's been groups that break away from these street takeovers and go into auto zones. They went into two of them over the weekend. So where are the parents of these people? Even in Chicago, 15 kids were arrested because they went into the Chicago Congress Theater. That's already a closed theater. This is ridiculous. Where are the parents?
0: Yeah, that's the question they've been asking since I was in high school. Where are the parents? You know, can't watch the kid 24 hours a day. You know, 16, 17-year-olds go out, say they're going to a party, and they end up going to a rumble or a drag race. I mean, this has been going on. It's been going on since Natalie Wood in Rebel Without a Clue. I mean, that's, you know, kids will be kids. That's what they do. These street takeovers, I mean, they're scary videos, but they seem to be happening. They seem to be happening all over the country.
1: Right. Yeah.
0: Yeah.
1: They put them on social media. Yeah.
0: Yeah. Yeah. And they become a thing. No, I agree. I mean, they're scary. They're ridiculous. But, you know. When you and I were that age, chances are, Eduardo, you probably would have gone to one, and I probably would have gone to one, right?
1: Yeah, I mean, I grew up in the hood. I had street gang members when I played with the honor roll, the Catholic squad friends that I had. And I had a good mother and a good father.
0: Yeah, but you probably would have gone, at least seen what the donuts were all about, wouldn't you?
1: Sure.
0: Yeah,
1: so
0: we're all guilty in some way, shape, or form. Youth is wasted on the young, Eduardo. Thanks for checking in. All right, stay right there. We got lots more to get to. We got Tim in Boise. We got Danny and Rolla who wants to chime in. Tell me all the things I've said wrong tonight. We also got a whole host of voicemails to get to and a bunch of emails and text messages to get to. Stay right there. America at Night, back in a moment.
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2: When you need to know, your weather is on KNSI. Now your local forecast from the Hanson Paving Weather Center.
6: Lows dip down to about 51 tonight under clear skies, northerly winds around 5 miles per hour. High of 81 tomorrow, mainly clear skies. Tomorrow night, lows level off around 60. Temps a bit above average Thursday and Friday with highs in the low 80s. Chance of thunderstorms Thursday. I'm staff meteorologist Paul Trombley on KNSI. Currently, it's 58 degrees.
7: News. I'm Ted Lindner. Primary night in Florida, where Republican Congressman Byron Donalds has won his party's primary for governor.
8: My administration will be guided by three pillars: making Florida accountable, achievable, and most of all, affordable.
7: Former Republican Congressman David Jolly is one of the

0: Democrat side, current Governor Ron DeSantis is term limited. Florida has not elected a Democrat governor since 1994. Primary elections also held tonight in Wyoming and Alaska. President Trump saying that today he is delaying 50% U.S. tariffs on $20 billion worth of Canadian imports. This after the two countries reached a last-minute deal hours before the sanctions were to go into effect. The announcement, which the president made on his Truth social media platform, buys time for more negotiations and avoids for now another strain in already tense relationships between the historic allies. 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
11: 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It appears by its own numbers, the U.S. government seems insolvent. 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
15: All right, from the text line, I was listening to your show earlier this evening regarding the stolen artwork and the book. What was never addressed was that the people stole the artwork, because they don't agree with the art. Thank you for your attention to this matter. No, I don't think the art was, maybe there was somebody who had a philosophical or religious objection to it, but most of the art was stolen by thieves so that it could be sold on the open market. He wouldn't destroy it. You would sell it to make money. So the art thieves weren't into some type of political point. They were trying to rob the art to make money to sell it in other places. I think that was the point of the story. Tim in Boise, Idaho. Tim, welcome to America at Night. Thanks for calling.
16: I'm the first time caller.
15: Love to hear it.
16: And I'm going to give you a scenario, but don't mock the alligator till you cross the stream.
15: All right.
16: If Democrats win House and Senate, somewhere in January, February, they will impeach Donald Trump. Down the road, they'll impeach Vance, who's the president, the Democrat Speaker of the House, and they'll pass bills on us that we wish we never had.
15: Well, there's only one small problem with that,
16: that
15: scenario. And that is, let's assume that the House does take over into Democratic hands. The Senate would have to vote 2/3 to convict. And I don't think, no matter how well the Democrats do in the fall elections, they're not going to get 66 or 67 senators. So the Senate will never convict. So I think President Trump's relatively safe.
16: Now, you know how we're going to solve that thing with Iran?
15: How's that?
16: Let Dirty Harry go over there. He'd take care of it and it would be ended real quick.
15: Charles Bronson has passed away, but it's a great idea.
16: No, I mean Clint Eastwood.
15: Oh, Clint Eastwood. Okay.
16: Dirty right, Harry, yeah. He'd have went over that 44 and said, this is the way it's going to be or else.
15: It's a good idea. I'll send it up the flagpole, see if the White House agrees. Hey, Tim and Boise.
16: Thank you. Thank
15: you for checking in. Danny and Rolla. Try and beat that call, Danny and Rolla. Welcome to America at Night.
2: Well, I think Tony was spot on, not only on the law, but I think his name was David, the guy that called about the redwoods. He said something about trees that lived for 600 to 800,000 years. I sent you a text right after he said that, because depending on the species, they live 2 to 3,000 years. Yeah, it's a lot longer than you or me, but it's not 600 or 800,000. But anyway, Cardinals won 3-0.
15: Had a shutout. Making their move. Yeah.
2: Yeah. Yeah. And they won several series recently.
15: I know there are people who keep thinking they're out of it, but they're hanging around. And I'm looking at the wild card standings right now. They're three games out. Padres won tonight. So they're four games behind the Phillies, who are the second wild card spot. You know, I mean, stranger things have happened.
2: I got one other thing for you.
15: Yeah.
2: You were talking about, well, the numbers are the numbers. Well, Sam Clemens said a very famous quote, there are lies, damnable lies, and statistics. So, yeah, you can say those are the numbers for one day. But if you look at the broad spectrum over the course of their terms, prices are lower under Trump than they were under Biden.
15: Whoa. What are you talking about? What's cheaper? I'm sure there are some things that are cheaper today than they were 2 years ago, but overall inflation is higher today than it was when he took office.
2: The last I heard we were about 2.4, and that's incredibly low, and it's a lot lower than Biden. But
15: the last numbers came out, they were 3.4%.
2: I thought it was 2.4, but no, I could be mistaken.
15: It's 3.4%. The U.S. annual inflation rate over the 12-month period is down from June. July, the last numbers were 3.4%. It was 3.5 in June. Now it's 3.4. When Trump took office, it was at 3. Now Biden, it was up around 9 a year into his deal. But I mean, that, you know, sure, blame Biden, but there was also a lot of things beyond his control. That was the bounce back from the pandemic and Russia invading Ukraine. There was a gas shortage and the gas issues that had to be sort of worked out. But when he left office, it was at 3%.
2: Well, let me ask you this. You said that about a gas shortage. I'm old enough to remember.
15: There was a gas disruption because of the war. Yeah.
2: Yeah, but here's the thing. Biden destroyed our reserves to basically win an election, and then they found out that he had scrambled eggs for brains, so he had to drop out. But the last person that did that gas shortage deal was Jimmy Carter. And I can remember, I wasn't old enough to drive, but I remember seeing on TV cars lined around the block.
15: Yeah.
2: And that was a manufactured shortage. So I think that Trump, I mean, when you have Iran that's on the brink of having a nuclear weapon, those guys are crazy enough to use it. So I don't like the fact of how long it's drawn on, but I do still think it's the right move.
15: Nobody, I don't agree or disagree with you. I'm not saying either or. I'm just saying that it is what it is. Inflation is higher today than it was when Trump took office. There are legitimate reasons for it. There are not legitimate reasons for it. Make your own conclusion. But the texter was saying that it was. I was giving context to the guy's comment. That's all. I wasn't saying one thing or the other. Those are the facts. And
2: have a good night, brother. Thanks. I appreciate you.
15: Thanks, Danny. I was just regurgitating the facts. That's all. You can interpret them any way you want. You can justify them any way you want. You can spin them any way you want. Those are the facts. That's all I was saying. All right. Let's get to, I like Sherry in Fredericksburg. Let's not make Sherry wait. Sherry in Fredericksburg, Texas. Sherry, welcome to America at Night.
17: Thank you, McGraw. Listen, I'm a fan. I'm a baseball fan. My kid was real good at it, and he did all the towns and stuff with the around here locally, but and got some high awards and things.
15: Sure.
17: But last Friday, I wanted to mention this. This isn't about my son, but this is two brothers. They were the first time in the major league game. It showed their anxious parents and everything. The first one hit it out of the ballpark, McGraw. Parents went crazy. Then the second brother got up to bat, and he did the same. And it, again, it showed the parents. You got to find out who those guys were if you want to. I didn't want to let a lot of time go by because it was just this last Friday. And
15: it was the one guy, George Lombardo, right, made his major league debut, and he hit a home run. While his younger brother made his debut with the Florida Marlins, and the younger brother hit a home run in the minor leagues when the older brother hit a home run in the major leagues, and it was both of their debuts.
17: Yes, you saw it then.
15: Yeah.
17: Oh, good.
15: Yeah.
17: Wasn't that neat?
15: That's why baseball is so good, because the stories like that, right? I mean, that was brothers. Well, no matter what happens from here on in. They both hit a home run on their major league. On their, you know, one was majors, one was minor league debut. It's such a great story. Yeah.
17: Yeah, it was. Yeah, good. Yeah. I'm glad you saw it.
15: Sherry, thanks for the phone call. Appreciate it. All right, let's go to the phones. Last night we had on the author of the book, The Nerd Reich, and John wants to talk about it. John, what do you think?
18: Hey, that author you had on mentioned right wingers, Thiel and Musk, but you didn't talk about George Soros at all. Those guys that are left wingers that have been out there playing all the economies against each other, making big bucks, and he didn't mention that. Why? I don't know why. Why do you think that is? Because he's from California? Who knows? Thanks.
15: He was very critical of Gavin Newsom, our guest last night. I think he didn't mention George Soros because George Soros didn't make his money in the tech sector, and the book was about the Silicon Valley tech giants. George Soros made his money all sorts of ways. Wasn't he a hedge fund guy? excuse me. But I don't think he made his money with the tech. And I think the book was based on tech. And he was very critical of Democrats not calling out the tech giants because the Democrats want their money just as much as the Republicans. But I think George Soros, as well as he didn't mention the Koch brothers, right? The Koch brothers, I think, made their money in oil. When people make the boogeyman out of George Soros or they make the boogeyman out of the Koch brothers, they're not techies. So I think that's why they were left out of the conversation. But I thank you for the phone call. Roy in Oregon. Roy, good evening. Welcome to America at Night. Roy, you don't have a Roy? Roy in Central Oregon? How about Joe Marie? Joe Marie, what do you got for us?
19: There's too much electricity. We're electrical beings, so we've become that from getting exposed. So they talk about, like, everything going out, you know, no electricity. The whole planet just goes dark. And we would die. It would be a painful death because we're addicted to electricity. It's in our bodies. And then I'm just on the thing with, don't go, I mean, if people just use electricity instead of gobbling up the whole thing, you know, that's that song, you know, just eat one bite, don't eat the whole pie. So electricity is a problem, and the kids are sick from it.
15: That's why you got to wear that tinfoil hat. You wear the tinfoil hat, that protects the electricity from invading your body. You know, wouldn't you love to have a weekend? You know, they have all this like donut day and wear your hair long day and sneaker day. And wouldn't you have a day where you were not allowed to use electricity the whole day? You were not allowed to use electricity. I don't know. You couldn't, right? I mean, not everybody could do it because for all sorts of reasons. But wouldn't you love to try and have a day where you used no electricity? I wonder how that would work. How could you do that? You couldn't. You'd have to. I don't know. You'd have to eat something that wasn't. I don't know. I don't think you could survive a day without electricity. Because how would you eat something? It would be in the refrigerator. You'd have to take it out of the refrigerator. Then you have to get some ice, right, and put it in a cooler. But the ice would have been made by some type of electricity. So I don't know. I don't know if you could actually live a day without electricity. Think about that for a second. All right. Did you find Roy? Richard, did you find Roy? All right. Let's go to Roy in Central Oregon. Roy, what do you got?
20: You all fired up last week about going to see the making of Rocky. I watched or listened to the whole show. You didn't say a word. Must be a reason behind that one.
15: Thank you for calling me out, Roy. After the show Friday night, I went home and I turned on Rocky I, and I watched it, and I fell asleep halfway through it, just as he was getting to the workout scenes. I then woke up Saturday morning and finished watching Rocky, and when he's yelling Adrian at the end, I cried. It was such a good movie. It really does stand the test of time. But you can certainly tell. I then went down a deep rabbit hole all weekend long, all Rocky stuff. The movie that's coming out in November is called I Am Rocky. And it is the story, the docudrama of the making of Rocky and how Sylvester Stallone, struggling actor, couldn't get an audition, couldn't get any parts, decides to write the script. And then tries to sell it, and they don't want him to play Rocky and the trials and tribulations to then make the movie and turn it into the best movie of 1976. And, of course, right, one of the great movies of all time. It's a love story. It's a down-on-your-luck, good-hearted man who has been beaten back by life and through a quirk of fate, gets a shot at the title. And he just wanted to prove that he wasn't some bum from the neighborhood, that he was somebody. And watching it now all these years later, I mean, I've seen it I don't know how many times, but all of us, none of us want to be a bum from the neighborhood. All of us want to be seen. All of us want to feel we have some type of value. And that's what Rocky did. That's what Rocky touched on. All of us are Rockies. All of us have been, kicked to the curb. All of us haven't been given any respect or grace or honor or people have walked by us and haven't seen us. We want to be seen. We want to be heard. We want to, right? And Rocky had a good heart. All he wanted to do was be standing at the end, and then he would have known he would have won. And so even though Rocky didn't win the match, he actually won in the end because he succeeded. His goal was to stand there, be there at the end. Ain't going to be no rematch. Don't want one. It was the best. So no, I didn't mention it because I didn't mention it. There was no ulterior motive. America at Night, back in a moment.
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15: All right, we'll leave on this note. Frank Beard, the longtime drummer for the legendary rock band ZZ Top, has died. According to the Fort Bend County Medical Examiner, Frank passed away on August 17th at his Texas ranch with his family by his side in hospice. By the way, those people who work for hospice, there's a special place in heaven for those people. The cause of death has not been disclosed. Frank Beard, the longtime drummer, his name was Beard, but he didn't have a beard. The only member of the rock group ZZ Top that didn't have a beard, but yet name was Frank Beard. So, sad news. Passing of a rock legend. Passing away at the age of 77. We've had a string of those the last couple of days, right? All right, that's going to do it for us. Everything on the show turns into a podcast. And you can find the podcast where all fine podcasts are found. You can download the podcast and listen any night, anytime, anywhere. If you missed something, you want to see it again. 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You can sign up for the link. 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We thank you, as always, for listening in and chiming in. The voicemail is on, so if you want to call in and leave a voicemail, 1-844-2-McGraw. Until then, our executive director is Alex Hinton. Our engineer tonight is Richard Good. I'm McGraw Mulhaven, and this is America at Night on Westwood One.
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13: When you need to know.
16: It's primary night in Florida. I'm Ted Lindner, Fox News. Florida voters have chosen their Republican and Democratic nominees in several key races. Fox's Kristen Goodwin recaps it for us tonight.
34: President Trump backed Congressman Byron Donalds, winning Florida's GOP gubernatorial primary. He'll face former U.S. Representative David Jolly in November. Jolly, a former Republican who switched parties, winning the Democratic nomination for governor. Both are vying to replace Republican Governor Ron DeSantis, who is term limited. Progressive State Representative Angie Nixon winning the state's Democratic Senate primary. She'll take on incumbent GOP Senator Ashley Moody in November for the chance to serve out the final 2 years of former Senator Marco Rubio's term. Moody, who secured the Republican Senate nomination, was appointed to the role by Governor DeSantis when Rubio became Secretary of State last year. Kristen Goodwin, Fox News.
16: Primary voting in Wyoming and Alaska happening as well. The United Arab Emirates say their defense has detected two ballistic missiles coming from Iran, but the IRGC has yet to claim responsibility. Fox's Jonathan Hunt.
0: Two ships hit and those two missiles directed at the UAE. So it shows that Iran is still ready and able to take offensive actions if it wishes to. The president, meantime, came out swinging, posting to Truth Social, quote, "There are no talks or conversations going on or scheduled with the Islamic Republic of Iran. The naval blockade remains in full force and effect. The Hormuz Strait is open and operating. All water mines have been removed or detonated."
16: U.S. Special Envoy Jared Kushner is in the Middle East as well. President Trump saying Tuesday is delaying 50% U.S. tariffs on $20 billion worth of Canadian imports after the two countries reached a last-minute deal hours before the sanctions were to go into effect. The president making the announcement on his social media platform. 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
16: Opening statements in the social media addiction trial against Meta underway in California. Fox's Claudia Cowan in Oakland.
17: Meta's legal team arrived here at federal court to defend the company behind Facebook and Instagram from allegations that it deliberately makes products addictive to children. California Deputy Attorney General Megan O'Neill began her opening statement saying Meta's business model is to, quote, hook the users, hold them for as long as they can, harvest their data, and then hide the truth from the public. A coalition of 29 states accuses Meta of using features like infinite scrolling, personalized recommendations, and constant notifications to keep young users coming back, even as the company knew about the potential for serious harm, including anxiety, depression, and sleep problems.
16: Meta, denying any wrongdoing, said they stand behind their designs and they feel as though they have enough restrictions for teen users already. The defense team for Lindsey Clancy is arguing the mom cannot be held responsible for her three children's deaths because of her mental state. But prosecutors claim Clancy planned the killing. Psychiatrist Dr. Donald Condi responding to doubts the prosecution raises that Clancy never reported hearing voices till the day of the murders.
18: Ms. Clancy reported she was worried that her children would be taken away from her. Perhaps by the Department of Children and Families, if she reported very severe symptoms.
16: Clancy had claimed she heard voices telling her to kill her children and herself. Clancy could face life in prison if she's convicted or could be committed to a state psychiatric hospital if the jury finds her not guilty. And Liberia has agreed to accept up to 1,200 third country deportees from the United States. The deportees will be received within a year, with the first group of 20 expected this Thursday. The 1,200 deportees will include Africans as well as nationals from North America, South America, and the Caribbean. I'm Ted Lindner. This is Fox News.
2: 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Now your local forecast from the Hanson Paving Weather Center.
19: Lows around 51 overnight under clear skies. North winds around 5 miles per hour. Highs level off around 81 Wednesday, mainly clear. Mainly clear Wednesday night. Lows level off around 60. Temperatures above average Thursday and Friday with highs in the low 80s. Chance for storms Thursday. I'm Staff Meteorologist Paul Crombley on KNSI. Right now, it's 57 degrees.
20: It's the middle of summer. The sun's blazing.
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0: From the heartland of America and the gateway to the West, good morning, good evening, wherever you may be, across the nation, around the world. I'm George Norrie. This is Coast to Coast AM. Later tonight, Magic Time. Here's what's happening. ZZ Top drummer Frank Beard has died at the age of 77. According to a press release, Beard was in hospice care when he passed away at his ranch in Richmond, Texas, with family members at his side on August 17th. Billy Gibbons, the last remaining original member of ZZ Top, told us a few hours ago, "It's going to be all right as we move forward with Frank's directive." 5 years ago, the other founding member of ZZ Top, Dusty Hill, passed away. Frank Beard was a great guy. U.S. Ambassador to Turkey Tom Barrack said the United States is deeply concerned that Israeli airstrikes on the Abu al-Dahr air base in Syria constitute an unnecessary escalation that does not advance regional stability. The Syrian president out there has not adopted a predatory posture nor maintained proxy forces and has repeatedly indicated a preference for de-escalation with Israel. With more on the Middle East situation, here's our Tom Danheiser. Tom, what happened today?
1: Well, George, the United States has indeed issued a rare rebuke of Israel after reports emerged it struck a Syrian military airbase near the Turkish border. 8 airstrikes hit the Abu Adhur airport runway and storage facility with no reports of injuries. Israel, while not commenting on the strikes directly, said Syria was on the verge of breaching the security status quo, accusing Damascus of allowing Turkish troops to deploy to the airbase. Meanwhile, Iran continues to escalate following the collapse of a June interim ceasefire. U.S. President Donald Trump has ruled out further negotiations, while Iran is warned of a fresh military offensive. President Trump has insisted the Strait of Hormuz is open and operating under U.S. oversight, even posting a map labeling it U.S. territory. The United States position stands firm. President Trump asserted that all water mines have been cleared, declared the waterway open, and ruled out ongoing negotiations with Tehran. The president has also issued sharp warnings directed at Oman over separate regional shipping talks with Iran. And crude oil prices have risen, with West Texas Intermediate trading at approximately $84.54 a barrel and international benchmark Brent crude hovering near $91.57 a barrel. Prices are climbing due to escalating geopolitical tensions between the U.S. and Iran and tightening global fuel supplies. We'll keep an eye on this, George.
0: Thank you, Tom. We'll talk to you tomorrow night. Dr. John Curtis, onlinecolumnist.com, is with us here. John, this war doesn't seem to have any end in sight. What do you think?
2: It doesn't have any end in sight because there's no plan. The IRGC is calling the shots, over there. The Iranian government, in Tehran, is really controlled by the IRGC now. And, they're, pretty much in control of the Gulf. I mean, Trump's statements about the U.S. controlling the Strait of Hormuz, I don't think anybody believes them. I mean, do you? Does anybody really think the U.S. is in control? Iran just hit another commercial ship today, and there's been zero response on the U.S. side. And part of the reason for the zero response is that the U.S. is depleted. It's run out of bullets, basically. And, situation that exists right now is that, this two-carrier war that's going on where the carriers are a disaster, where they, have no food, they have no energy, they have, very little to go on right now, tells the entire story of where really things are at right now. And so when it comes to whether the U.S. has a plan to exit Iran, I mean, George, the plan is basically to destroy the worldwide oil industry. Iran is in control of that right now. The U.S. is in a desperate situation because, you know, you've got midterm elections approaching.
0: Yeah.
2: And, you know, Trump's approval ratings, I mean, honestly, are in the tank. And, yeah, there's some discrepancies, you know, between, you know, his, you know, the aggregate polling and you know, some of the polling that's out there. But by and large, you know, he's in a very unfavorable situation, and there doesn't appear to be any end in sight to it, not just to the war, but to the, you know, the position that, you know, inflation is out of control. You know, the, you know, U.S. Position on, you know, getting out of this conflict. Iran is not cooperating. And, you know, the U.S. is just having to kind of, you know, just suck it up right now and accept the fact that this thing is not ending anytime soon.
0: Do you think we underestimated the staying power of Iran, John?
2: No doubt. No doubt. I mean, I think their thought was in the beginning that somehow, you know, because the Ayatollah was dispatched, you know, he was,
0: blown up.
2: Yeah. I mean, I think they thought that this regime was on the verge of collapse. And I think they grossly miscalculated that.
0: All right. Thank you, John. We'll talk to you next week. John Curtis, onlinecolumnist.com. The two largest reservoirs in the United States have fallen to record lows as a severe drought grips the country's west. The new records highlight the difficulties fueled by climate change facing the Colorado River, a crucial resource for 40 million people. The river feeds both Lake Powell and Lake Mead, two reservoirs created by massive dams built to distribute water year-round and generate electricity. Their water levels are now just above the threshold at which electricity production could be severely affected. Artificial intelligence is a game-changing technology that's already transforming how the world lives and works, yet AI can also fuel a market meltdown, a recession, or even both. Timing is everything. Money is pouring into AI so rapidly that it's outpacing the ability to turn a profit. This unsustainable mismatch must come into balance one way or another. The recent blow-up of a wildly successful AI-focused hedge fund demonstrates the risks and rewards of the AI boom. Expert Catherine Austin Fitz is with us here. Catherine, what do you think of AI these days?
3: So it depends on where you are, George, because we see a very different way of approaching AI and application in China than in the United States. To me, right now, you're seeing a tsunami of taxpayer subsidy going into either AI or the data centers to support it. It's going indirectly, but then it's also going in indirectly through the corporate balance sheet. So if anything, the taxpayer is really funding this, as is a lot of money being moved from retirement savings into building this bubble. So you see this tsunami of subsidized or engineered money. And to me, most of the applications right now that we see are really being used for control. So if you look at the surveillance systems with the Flock and Axon cameras and, you know, just all the spatial control things going on, as well as the move to try and implement more financial transaction control and sanctions, you know, I really see this as being an engine, using taxpayers and retirees' money to basically build a surveillance infrastructure, which is to me, the Western application of AI is really right now a nightmare, and not doing the kind of things it could do for productivity. If you look at the reports on productivity or what I'm seeing anecdotally on the ground, you know, it's sort of haphazard what's happening. And most of the engineered investment seems to be going for control.
0: And it's not going to go away, is it, Catherine?
3: You know something? There is a God. So, you know, I'm a great believer that the universe is alive and intelligent. And if you look at the misallocation of capital that's going on, you know, the universe has a way of stopping those things. So we'll see what happens. But, you know, I, for one, believe people can use this for productivity, but it will you know, it'll happen on a decentralized basis as people, you know, do trial and error. And I think the control monstrosity is so, you know, it's so antithetical to life. I think it's going to fail, but it's going to waste a lot of money.
0: What's new at Solari.com, Catherine?
3: So we're having a great time at Solari. We, you know, if you, it's interesting. I just published a memo, George, on decentralization and what's happening on decentralization. And people are finally beginning to see, you know, particularly in the United States, look, no hope is going to come from Washington. Let's go get something done in our family, in our community. We have a great piece called Come and Clean Up on Solari, which I recommend to everybody. But I'm beginning to see breakthrough things happening because people are finally giving up on trying to beg the guys who are centralizing control to help them. So, you know, the bad news is we're on our own. The good news, we're on our own. So get going. So we're seeing a lot of very positive things happen.
0: All right. Thank you, Catherine. Catherine Austin Fitz. Up next, Dean Alioto joins us, filmmaker and UFO researcher. That's what we're talking about when we come right back on Coast to Coast AM.
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0: And welcome back to Coast to Coast. George Norrie with you. Dean Atlioto back with us, filmmaker and UFO researcher who has produced numerous specials for A&E, Bravo, Discovery, as well as consulted on the successful James Fox UFO documentary, The Phenomenon. Dean is the creator of the cult hit alien abduction movies, The McPherson Tape, and the dynamic UPN-TV movie Alien Abduction Incident in Lake County, and has recently completed an 8 years in the making documentary about historical and new alien abductees entitled The Experiencers Full Disclosure. Dean, welcome back. How have you been?
1: I've been well, George. I've just been kind of buzzing around, finishing up the final last two interviews for my fourth documentary that should be coming out early next year.
0: Good for you. What got you involved in all this in the first place?
1: It was a blunt blow to the head. I think it was the right side. I'm not sure. it was probably as a kid in Sacramento looking out at the stars and believing that each of those stars were a twinkling soul that was not dissimilar from my childhood or another human and someone who, you know, was kind of reaching out. And so that kind of got me from there. The gateway drug was, you know, In Search Of, and then Unsolved Mysteries, I would say. And then reading some of the seminal books, Jacques Vallée's excellent books, and also Whitley Strieber, and then John Mack. That was, Abductions. That was probably it.
0: We don't hear a lot about abductees anymore. I'm glad you did your work with the experiencers. It's not like it's not happening, right?
1: No, it's still happening. In fact, 2 weeks ago, I went to a SUROS, which is Close Encounters Research Organization Experiencer Support Group, and it is definitely still going on. And it's interesting because when the experiencers are younger, there's kind of a different protocol that goes on with their abductions. And then as they kind of age out, if you will, it becomes this more kind of spiritual checkup that they seem to engage in with these non-human intelligence. But it is definitely still going on. In my documentary, you can see two young experiencers in their 20s.
0: Fascinating indeed. Now, the White House just dumped some more UFO material, but when are we going to get the real good stuff, Dean?
1: I know. It's kind of like they keep serving us potatoes and peas. And, you know, we keep looking at the menu and saying, you know, pointing to this and saying, look, I understand if you don't have a special today, but is there any chance that I could order the steak or, you know, order some of the more delectable things that we have heard about? And so I think that what's coming up with each of these tranches is that we're starting to fill in the gaps. And so this most recent one has some pretty significant gap filling.
0: Since you've been doing this and working with our buddy James Fox, who was a guest a few weeks ago on the program, are you getting much feedback from people?
1: Yeah, the movie has gotten some terrific feedback, The Experiencers Full Disclosure. When we screened it at Contact in the Desert, the two biggest reactions we received was that the experiencers feel triggered. And at first I was worried about that because I don't want to, you know, send anyone into having a, you know, a PTSD flashback. But they said, no, we're triggered because we feel represented. And then the other thing they felt is they felt heard. And so that was the more critical thing. And so the reaction has been empathy and understanding for them, because the documentaries that I do, I really try to be agnostic and present them as here is what the research is leading to. Here's what we're finding. You can take it or leave it. It's up to you. But here is what is going on as has been reported. And so it's been great to see that it has been received in the spirit in which it was meant. And also I'm getting great stories, people reaching out, confirming that, like you said, this is still going on.
0: Do you think we're going to ever get to the bottom of this, Dean?
1: You know, I hold that in one hand, the hope. I mean, for the experiencers, they kind of have had full disclosure, if you will. I mean, right now we're kind of going to the generals and saying, hey, what was D-Day like? And they're saying, well, we heard that it was, you know, very productive and we took the beach. well, I want the soldiers to tell me what it was like with their boots on the sand. I want to hear up close and personal. So I think they're already getting that. The rest of us who are not experiencers, which I am not, we're kind of waiting for the government to validate that. But how does the government say, yes, there is this program that has been going on for decades, maybe longer, and guess what? We can't stop it. It's one thing to show footage and to be able to talk about the accounts at military bases and interference even with nuclear

0: that?
1: Yeah, that's a tough one. That's the $64,000 question because, yes, again, any being that can come at will and seems to stop time and can take you out of your bed or in your car, not always at night, by the way, but during the day, that it's what they do with that. I mean, when I talk to Yvonne Smith, I ask her this question all the time. I go, Yvonne, because she studied with Dr. Jacobs as well as John Mack and Bud Hopkins. And she says, I think it's an operation that's going on that ultimately is going to benefit both of us. And the reason why they need to come and render us basically helpless is because it's kind of like what we do with bears. We're not going to trust that a bear is going to understand and be cool with us. And it's a shocking thing to have, you know, these creatures show up. So I'd like to believe that it is some mutually beneficial thing. Like if it's Michael Masters, you know, Dr. Michael Masters' belief that they are us from the future trying to get more gene samplings, because in the future we could run out of a gene pool, which would end mankind as we know it. So, yeah, it's a great puzzle, man. I've got one or two corners of the puzzle done, but there's so much more of the puzzle left. You know, it's a mystery.
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2: 6 years in prison.
3: Ryan Michael English, also known as Riley English, is very concerned about trans rights. The judge says there's also an issue here with physical and mental health issues being exacerbated by drug use.
2: And Fox's Peter Ducey in Washington. 29 states led by California suing Meta, saying they deliberately created features to get young people hooked on social media sites like Facebook and Instagram.
4: The states claim Meta harvested children's personal data without proper parental consent in violation of federal law. In addition to billions in financial damages, the states are asking the judge to impose more restrictions on how the platforms operate for minors.
2: Fox's Claudia Cowan reporting. 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
6: When you need to know, your weather is on KNSI. Now your local forecast from the Hanson Paving Weather Center.
7: Lows around 51 overnight under clear skies. North winds around 5 miles per hour. Highs level off around 81 Wednesday. Mainly clear Wednesday night. Lows level off around 60. Temperatures above average Thursday and Friday with highs in the low 80s. Chance for storms Thursday. I'm Staff Meteorologist Paul Trombley on KNSI. Right now, it's 57 degrees.
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1: We shall take your calls next hour with Dean Alioto as we talk about disclosure and UFOs and abductees. 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

0: And we're back with Dean Alioto, George Norrie with you. Dean, at any given time in this country, just the United States, 600,000 people a year go missing, of which there are about 90,000 active missing people cases on a constant basis. What do you think's happening to these people? Where are they?
1: Well, it's interesting because the numbers are that 90% of the 600,000 end up being found, or they're returned safely within an hours, you know, days, weeks. But there's about 4,400 unidentified bodies that remain recorded annually. So, you know, when you look at how many Americans we have, which is about, I think we're up to 370 million we have in this country, that number isn't quite as alarming as it would sound. You know, reports can be anything from kids that are in the neighborhood that they can't find because they didn't show up at time, and then they show up at their friend's house. But I think I look at that number and I go, all right, well, 4,400 unidentified bodies remain recorded, you know, annually. That seems to be a number that isn't quite as horrific as it sounds. But again, just looking at the numbers, 600,000. That's kind of a big number. Worldwide, by the way, it's 1.8 to 8 million. Jeez. And again, 90% of those end up being found.
0: But still, that's a lot of people gone.
1: It is. It is. Yeah. Yeah, I mean, I think with all the surveillance cameras and stuff we have, I think we're going to be able to track these people. However, when I was on the last show with you, we were looking at all these military missing people, and we're not able to track them.
0: That's right.
1: And there was, yeah, so who knows?
0: Now, a lot of these missing are younger kids or teenagers. Does that have anything to do with it?
1: 30 to 40% involve minors, yeah. So that's a pretty good chunk. I mean, we've all heard stories of teenagers running away from home. So I don't know about you, but I think I ran away once or twice. And then
0: I never ran away.
1: You never did?
0: Home. I always was home, always there.
1: I would run away, and then I would realize that I didn't have any money to buy candy, so I had to come home. So,
0: when you put your documentaries together, how do you outline them? In what direction do you take it?
1: Oh, that's a good question, because when I started out, I had all these preconceived ideas, and this was 8 years ago, 2018, when I set out to do one documentary that I was going to be done in 9 months, because I had done that for TV shows, documentaries, and I was going to do a dozen interviews. And then I would go to NASA and I would say, you know, I would ask them questions and say, we don't know, you need to go to SETI or you need to go to Cornell University. And so it just became this thing where more and more people kind of piled on that I went to try to chase the answers, and it ended up being 67 interviews in 5 countries. And with regards to the structure, I initially was going to be doing, creating space for a host or a narrator. And as I started cutting these together, I realized that it made more sense to let these cases unfold and do them in sections and sequences. So each documentary would focus on one thing, trying to answer that question and not having someone do what is called a follow doc, where you follow them. I wanted to present it again, be agnostic and let the audience pick. And so I honestly, not, this isn't a cop out, I honestly feel like the muse kind of stepped in and said, forget what you know. We're going to take care of you here. Just sit back and listen to this footage, and it'll tell you where to go. And so a weird thing happened, which is my eyelids started fluttering. It was the strangest thing. And my eyelashes, you could see them from across the room. My girlfriend Allie would say, what's going on over there, babe? And I would say, I have no idea. But every time I would sit down to edit, it would show up like clockwork. And so, you know, I'm not an experiencer, but I felt like something was there with me. It sounds really woo-woo, but All I know is that I've never felt that on any other film project I've ever done, but these documentaries, every single time. Very strange.
0: When you put the experiences together, full disclosure, did you have help writing it?
1: What I did do was when I was done cutting it together, I got some feedback. Michael Masters, who's in it, it's his best, I don't want to say performance, but it is, where he lays out his whole hypothesis about them being from the future, the extraterrestrial hypothesis. He gave me notes. I also got notes from this guy, Davis Coombe, who is a phenomenal editor and consultant. He's won Emmys for Netflix's The Social Dilemma, and he just did the AI doc. That's what it's called, the AI doc. Very, very talented. And so I said, hey, I'm burnt. I can't tell if this is, you know, working or not, but I want to make sure that it's just not for us UFO eccentrics. I need to make sure that it's converting people and letting people know who are kind of UFO curious what is out there and what is the latest in the field. And so he was really instrumental in helping me trim things out and do that. And one of the things that unfortunately got trimmed out, which I've made available online, is Travis Walton's admission that as a child, he was visited by short creatures with big heads and big black eyes.
0: They never left that guy alone, did they?
1: No, no. He keeps, ticking along and he was never sick in 40 years. So whatever they did or were doing, they took care of him, I think.
0: What do you think about the work of Stephen Greer, Stephen Bassett, and people like that, the late Stanton Friedman?
1: Stanton Friedman, I love. Stanton Friedman was great. In fact, in 2018, when I went to the International UFO Congress Convention to speak about my film, my first movie, which was called The McPherson Tape, which was the first found footage film about a family being abducted, I went there because the film was shown there in 1992, where it was believed to be real, and I had to go on national TV and debunk it. And so anyway, I'm at this, my first UFO convention, 2018, and I'm sitting across from Stanton Friedman. And I said, oh my God, I can't believe here you are. I mean, there's a few, you know, eminent people out there in the field that are head and shoulders above everyone. Jacques Vallée is definitely one of them as well. But Stanton, I'm really glad I got a chance to meet him before his passing. So I'm a big fan of him. I love the fact that he calls them flying saucers. He never got in even into really UFOs. Right. He was old school, but his work stands on its own still. I've never met Greer. Bassett, I know. Everyone's kind of got their purpose, their agenda that they want to get out there. And I'm kind of someone who I really firmly believe that, and I was talking to Jacques Vallée about this last weekend. The one thing that I've learned is that I don't have the answers. And as much as I think I know things, the more I think I know, the less I actually know. And so I know now what I don't know. And anyone that comes out and says that they've got answers, I'm always skeptical of, because I think it's by design that we don't have all the answers. I think they are controlling the narrative. And I also believe that we have to, it's important that we have our own evolution. We're allowed to evolve. And at some point, we're going to get in the middle of the bridge where we're going to meet, you know, on equal footing, these beings. But I still think that we've got some work to do. But I'm open to, you know, all the above. So
0: how would you have handled the Barney and Betty Hill abduction case as a documentary producer back in the 60s?
1: Oh, wow. That's a great question. Back in the 60s. I know that there was, right away I flashed the 1975 UFO incident with Estelle Parsons and James Earl Jones playing Barney and Betty Hill.
0: That's right.
1: That was good.
0: The Interrupted Journey, right?
1: Yes. I did get a chance in the experiencers to go over that case with some new data, and I animated it, which I'm a big fan of, and I have that in all my documentaries. So I kind of got a chance to do it, not in the 60s. I mean, I actually play the actual audio tape of their regression hypnosis, and you hear the just blood-curdling shrills from Barney. I don't know, in the 60s, when I think of 60s, I think black and white. I would maybe do a documentary in black and white, shoot it 16 millimeter, and really, you know, get into it. But one of the things, sorry, long answer. One of the things that I like to do with these documentaries is I really want to humanize these people. I want to show them as you and me. I don't want to show them as anyone special. They had a special thing that happened to them, but to show that, you know, these experiencers represent all of us. And so I think I would have done that. And I would have focused on Barney's activism. I mean, he marched with Martin Luther King.
0: Oh, sure.
1: These were really interesting people on their own, separate from this. So I would probably focus on that.
0: Back in 1971, I interviewed their psychiatrist, Dr. Benjamin Simon. Mm. And I specifically asked them if they were lying to him or not. And he said, no, they weren't lying. He said, George, I will point this out. I don't know what the heck happened to them. But under hypnosis, they both told the same story, and whatever happened to them, they believed the story to be true to themselves, but they weren't lying to me. And that was a pretty good admission, don't you think?
1: Wow. It's interesting because you can't fake PTSD. And so as a doctor, he's sensing that these people are really going through this, and they are telling the truth. And so when nothing else in their past pops up on the radar as causing such a traumatic event in their psyche, you have to defer to this huge monumental event. And so I know that Simon was very, you know, going into this, he was very skeptical. And so for him to give you that omission is pretty major.
0: He passed away several years ago, but he was one of the good ones.
1: Yeah. Yeah, we need good ones.
0: And one of the other good ones is Jacques Vallée.
1: Jacques is the best. I just interviewed him last weekend. And he's still, his mind is still, he's still munching on amazing, theories and looks at things in such a, first of all, the guy's a genius, and I don't know how many categories. Went to Stanford and studied astronomy, but also was part of AI, creating, AI and the internet and everything. He just looks at things from so many different trajectories. I would love to clone him.
0: Yeah, absolutely.
1: And have many more as well. But he's one of the he's one of the faces on Mount Rushmore of ufologists.
0: Did you ever meet the late Bud Hopkins?
1: No, and I'm really bummed that I didn't. My buddy has been working on a documentary at David Jacobs, maybe I'll get a chance to meet him. I know he's slowing down a lot these days. My biggest regret, however, is that I never met John Mack.
0: That would have been great. Same with me. That would have been great. And what a tragic way for him to die. Getting off a curb in Europe and hit by a car. My God.
1: Looking the wrong way, and the person who hit him was an off-duty taxi driver who had a little too much to drink.
0: Yep.
1: Go figure.
0: Wrong place, wrong time.
1: Yeah.
0: Where does this story end, the UFO story, in your opinion? Or does it even end?
1: Yeah, it's kind of like one theory ends and a new one begins. What I mean by that is, for the longest time, it was they're either from another planet or they're not. And then I would credit Jacques Vallée with his book, Dimensions, with looking at it that it could be an alternate dimension. And there were sci-fi writers, again, because I'm a sci-fi filmmaker, I look to the sci-fi writers as much as I look to scientists or people that are working in this space, because sci-fi writers, their job is to imagine what if. And so you have, you know, these filmmakers and authors like Wells, who was writing about H.G. Wells, who was writing about a rocket ship that would go to the moon. Well, this is turn of the century, and he was saying that it was going to be done in stages, just like it ended up being. So you kind of have to look at both. And so I feel like now the menu has branched out. So first it was from another planet, then other planet dimensions, and then it ended up, you know, being that they could be from the future, or it could be that they've been here the whole time and they're in the oceans. So
0: that's a good point. Dean, we're going to take a short break, but we'll come back with an hour of phone calls with you. Dean Alioto with us. We'll take calls on UFOs, disclosure, and if you know anybody who has disappeared, share that story with us too.
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4: Voters make their primary picks. I'm Sue Guzman, Fox News. Florida's race for governor is officially set. Fox's Kristen Goodwin telling us.
5: Congressman Byron Donalds winning Florida's GOP gubernatorial primary.
6: My administration will be guided by three pillars. Making Florida accountable, achievable, and most of all, affordable.
5: Donalds, who is backed by President Trump, defeating challengers, including Florida Lieutenant Governor Jay Collins. He'll face former Representative David Jolly in November.
7: Voters are desperate for change. We are believing in each other, folks. I am begging you right now, believe in something better.
5: Jolly, a former Republican, defeating several challengers to secure the Democratic nomination for governor. The two are hoping to succeed term-limited GOP Governor Ron DeSantis. Kristen Goodwin, Fox News.
4: It was a mixed bag for Democratic Socialists in the Sunshine State. Angie Nixon defeating Alex Vindman. Democratic Congress members Debbie Wasserman Schultz and Jared Moskowitz managed to fend off challenges by Democratic Socialists. In Wyoming, Republicans have chosen State Senator Eric Barlow in a four-way primary as their nominee for governor. In the race to succeed outgoing Governor Mark Gordon, he'll face Democrat Kenneth Kastner in the November general election. Wyoming Congresswoman Trump-backed Harriet Hageman's going to face Democrat former state representative James Byrd for the seat held by Senator Cynthia Lummis, who's retiring. In Alaska, Democrat Mary Peltola advances to the general election for the U.S. Senate, and Senator Dan Sullivan advances on the Republican side. Independent Bill Hill and Republican U.S. Representative Nick Begich III have advanced to the general election for Alaska's only U.S. House seat. Democrat Jonathan Christ-Hopkins advances to the general election for governor in Alaska. And the U.S. and Canada have now reached a last-minute deal to delay 50% tariffs on Canadian imports. 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
4: Mixed signals coming from the White House regarding the status of talks between the U.S. and Iran.
11: President Trump has announced there are no talks or conversations going on or scheduled with the Islamic Republic of Iran. The naval blockade remains in full force and effect. The Hormuz Strait is open and operating. All water mines have been removed or detonated. That is very different than this from the envoy Jared Kushner.
12: The conversations between the U.S. government and different areas of the Iranian government at all areas is probably more robust than it's maybe ever been.
11: From Monday to Tuesday, we've gone from the most robust talks that there have ever been. Two, all the talks are off until further notice.
4: Fox's Peter Ducey, White House officials say there's no contradiction between the president and Kushner's comments. Also in Massachusetts, it was day number 15 in the trial of accused child killer Lindsay Clancy, the Massachusetts mother accused of murdering her three young children. And Fox's Brian Yenis is in Plymouth.
13: Over the last 2 days, the defense has put Lindsay's mother and Lindsay's former mother-in-law on the stand. They say Lindsay sought help and voiced her concerns in the 3 months before she killed her three children. Lindsay's mother says over-medication made her condition worse. She was prescribed over a dozen medications, including antidepressants, anti-anxiety, and sedative pills that made her suicidal and think about harming her kids.
14: She said that she couldn't remember anything. The medication was pretty much just destroying her mind, and it wasn't her.
13: The prosecution says Lindsay Clancy was sane when she killed her kids and knew what she was doing was wrong. While questioning Lindsay's mother-in-law today, prosecutors said her symptoms did not appear until 5 months after her son was born. Too late, they suggest, for a postpartum illness.
4: And Clancy faces life in prison if she is found guilty, or commitment in a psychiatric facility if not guilty. I'm Sue Guzman. This is Fox News.
8: 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Now your local forecast from the Hanson Paving Weather Center.
15: Lows around 51 overnight under clear skies. North winds around 5 miles per hour. Highs level off around 81 Wednesday. Mainly clear. Mainly clear Wednesday night. Lows level off around 60. Temperatures above average Thursday and Friday with highs in the low 80s. Chance for storms Thursday. I'm Staff Meteorologist Paul Crombley on KNSI. Right now, it's 55 degrees.
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1: And our special guest, Dean Alioto, this hour. We'll take calls with Dean as we talk about his documentaries on the UFOs, the experiencers, Full Disclosure. 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
3: 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It just stopped it."
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0: And welcome back, George Norrie, along with Dean Alioto and your calls this hour. Dean, what are some of the favorite things you enjoy about the documentaries you produce?
1: Meeting people much more intelligent than I am.
0: Yeah, yeah, you're way up there, though, my friend. You're way up there.
1: Oh, thank you. Yeah, I think it's, I think traveling to these places and seeing what people, what their lives are, that's always kind of interest me, and kind of opening up the view of you know, people's perspectives, because everyone's got a different perspective, you know, whether it's, you know, about politics or it's about life in general. Everyone has an opinion. They just don't usually get asked.
0: You mentioned that you would have liked to have met John Mack before he passed away. Had you had a chance to sit down and interview him, what are some of the questions you would have asked him?
1: That's so interesting, because I'm this latest documentary that I'm doing that comes out next year is the John Mack documentary. And so I many of night have lied in bed wanting to ask these exact questions. And so what I ended up doing is I ended up reaching out to people who knew him, like Rudy Shield and Karen Austin and, you know, Will Boucher, Ralph Blumenthal, who hadn't met him, but did a wonderful book, The Believer. So what would I ask him? I think the number one thing that I would ask him is, does it matter if we have all the answers now? And is the pursuit of trying to get answers what this is actually all about?
0: And what do you think his answer would have been?
1: I think because he was so open to everything, I think he would probably say, I'm answering my own question here, but I think he would say, curiosity is what links us with these NHIs, these non-human intelligence. Curiosity is something that all intelligent life forms share. And so that's what I think he would say, that we do have a connection, and maybe it is only about curiosity and satiating it.
0: Of all the people you've interviewed so far, which one would you call the most strangest?
1: Wow. Let's see. How do I answer that politically? I like strange, first of all. Strange is good.
0: Strange doesn't mean bad.
1: No. I'm going through the Rolodex of my brain right now. Geez, the strangest. Right now I'm thinking about the strangest cases. Like, I'm thinking about James Peniston, his case, and
0: Rendlesham Forest.
1: Yeah, Rendlesham Forest. And him literally, me interviewing him, and him literally going back in time in front of me in a fugue state, where he could tell me what the leaves, each individual leaves of the tree next to him as he's walking through the forest, looked like. That was pretty strange. But strange as far as people go. Deep Prasad can be a little bit strange, because he, you know, a quantum researcher and entrepreneur, because he's able to look at things from a zillion different perspectives. And we do a lot of volleying back and forth, where I'll say, what about this? And he'll say, that's good, but what about this? And so, maybe deep in a good way, in the best way.
0: Have you had a chance to interview our George Knapp?
1: No, I came very close. I just communicated with George, and George is going to be doing his own projects, and he's focusing on that, which is good, and which is what he should be doing. So, because I wanted him for my John Mack doc, but there was some possible, he might connect me with some possible documentation, hopefully. But
0: by far the best UFO reporter out there today.
1: Oh yeah, hands down. I mean, it was great doing Coast to Coast with him. I think I got a chance to do it a couple times, And he's terrific. He's got a Rolodex. Speaking of Rolodexes, he has it at will that he can pull up and he remembers all of these cases.
0: Yeah,
1: he's
0: does.
1: A human encyclopedia.
0: How about Linda Moulton Howe? She's great too.
1: She is. I met her only once on a panel, and I made a joke with her because she threw out a date for a disclosure. And I believe it was 2026 or 2027. And I made the joke. I said, you know, a lot of people throw out dates. I said, and if these dates came to pass and disclosure happened, that if I bet, you know, against them happening, because so far it hasn't happened in the way that we want them to, I said, I could finance all of my documentaries from the money that I would make. That's why I always say that I think that disclosure is in the hands of these beings. It's not really in the hands of our government to the extent that they want, you know? Yes, they haven't revealed everything, but I think ultimately them showing up and communicating with us, that's on them. That's on them. And that's what we want. That's the end of the rainbow, right? The pot of gold.
0: We're going to take calls with Dean Alioto. And again, if you know somebody who has disappeared or vanished, check in with us as well. Let's start with first-time caller Jonathan in Mississippi to get us started. John, go ahead.
2: Hey, can you hear me?
0: Yes, sir.
2: Oh, man. George Norrie, I want to tell you, I love your show. I'm so glad to be on here. And I love you so much. You are so awesome. I mean, like, I'm not sure I sound like a geek, but this is just, like, the best show ever. And I'm so glad it exists. The world really needs this.
0: Well, and thank you, Jonathan. And we need you out there listening like that. So thank you.
2: Yes, and you have such a great attitude. I love how you listen to people, and but you also keep your own opinion without, you know, contradicting everyone else. And you're just a great person. I don't know what to say. And oh man, okay. So let me get to my question. Or
0: okay.
2: Actually, I wanted to ask our guest. There's a man there named Daryl Inka. He channels a being named Bashar from the future, mm-hmm. and he, you know, an extraterrestrial from the future. And this Bashar, the being, has predicted that 2026 would be the year that there will be a bunch of alien disclosure, and that 2027 would be the year that we'd literally meet the aliens. And this guy's on the record for making very accurate predictions with things. I wondered what you thought about that. And also, Nori, I wondered if you might get Daryl Inka back on the show at some point, because he's a great guest, and I'm sure he'd love to talk about that, especially with everything that's going on.
0: Yeah, we will. He is a great guest. Go ahead, Dean.
1: I am rooting for Bashar to be 100% accurate. I really want to meet them. And I don't want to meet them in my bedroom at night when I'm sleeping, because I enjoy my sleep. That's where my ideas come to me. But I do want to meet them. And I want to make sure that we're worthy of meeting them. So if it's the end of this year, which we've got, you know, I guess four or five more months, bring it on. 2027, that works as well. So I'm rooting for this prediction to come true.
0: If they wanted to take you back to their homeland for a while, would you go?
1: Okay, well, I'm going to have to first ask my daughter, Ruby, and then I'm going to have to ask my girlfriend, probably a few other people. How long are we talking? Like a week?
0: Well, see, that's the $64,000 question, Dean. I would go to the moon and come back. I would go to Mars and come back. But I'm not going to stay 2 to 5 years.
1: No. And see, there's the time fluxing, right? It's like if we leave and we think it's a week and we come back and it's been 5 years, like you said, I'm not down with that. I mean, first of all, I've got to make car payments, so I don't want to have, you know, I don't want to get my car repossessed.
0: While you're away, you know. That's all you need, right?
1: Yeah. Yeah, I don't want to miss 5 years of my daughter's life. But if it would be human time, a week, I think I would go. Yeah.
0: Let's go to Greg in New York. Take it away, Greg.
3: Hi, everybody.
0: Hey, Greg.
3: George and Dean, Greg. You just mentioned going with the ETs to visit their planet and stuff, but maybe a small percentage of the humans that are missing have joined with the ETs, like you were just talking about. And the ETs deemed them worthy of their technology, and they've virtually given them the keys to a ship and their technology, and virtually given them the power of a god with a small g. And now they're out there crossing the universe in a crack. A human that in this situation can't really call home and tell them that they're doing that. I mean, nobody'd believe them. And they certainly couldn't tell the government. So do you think a small percentage might be doing that right now? Thank you very much for taking my call.
0: Thank you, Greg. They may be going voluntarily. What do you think, Dean?
1: I was just tripping out on the idea of an alien DMV. I mean, are there lines, there are queues to get your picture taken and do a driving test shorter than human
0: you
1: lines?
0: Never know.
1: DMV,
0: human you never know.
1: Yeah. I don't know. I like the idea that there are some, because here's the thing. We're generalizing when we talk about mankind not being, 100% ready. It's like, if we're going to invite guests over, let's do it when the parents aren't bickering. Let's do it when our rooms are cleaned up. And right now, they're not. And so some people, though, do have their you-know-what together. And so I think that they deserve to be able to have that communion. And so I'd like to think that there are some that are able to experience that and then bring maybe, I hope that they do come back because, maybe they've got a new philosophy or a new way to look at life that would help us evolve. It's all about evolution, in my opinion.
0: Have you seen Spielberg's movie Disclosure Day?
1: I did a couple times, and I was really happy to hear the word experiencer used twice in the film. I thought that was a great recognition for the experiencers. Unfortunately, it did kind of appear as if there were only two experiencers on the planet. But it's, again, this is a studio film. It's Spielberg. And for him to put that out there into the public and to make that awareness happen, and also to be, teaching the theme of empathy, I loved those things. Did you see it? What did you think, George?
0: I'm waiting for it to come onto Netflix or Amazon Prime.
1: Oh, okay.
0: I wait for those. And it's. Do you think Spielberg's been fed information by governments?
1: Well, it's funny. I was talking to Bryce Zabel about this and his partner.
0: Good guy.
1: Yeah, good guy. And there's a story that Toby Hooper said that he believed that Spielberg was read in. And my counter to that was, where in E.T., where in Close Encounters are we seeing any new information that wasn't already in Dr. Hynek's book or Jacques Vallée's books? So I haven't seen anything that would be, of value there. But again, I'm not going to, say that Toby Hooper, rest his soul, great director of Poltergeist and a Texas Chainsaw Massacre, that he, didn't have that conversation. I just, again, I really want to see something, and I'm trying to do that with the independent films that I make. I'm trying to introduce things that I've learned and put those into movies. And so I'd like to see more of that. That the insights that purportedly Spielberg is aware of, if he was read in.
0: Let's go to Tim in Alberta, Canada. Hi, Tim. Go ahead.
4: Hi, Greg. Hi, George. I'm with you, Greg. I'm on your page, man. I'm 72, and I think that they know a heck of a lot more than they're telling. And the comments George made on George Knapp, if there was giving out medals for contribution to this disclosure, he would get the Congressional Medal of Horror, let's say. He deserves it. He's been there. When he's on coast to coast, I drop everything I'm doing. I make plans to listen that night. Are you familiar with deep underground military bases?
1: I am, to the degree that there are, I mean, we definitely, like, I remember talking to Earl Grey, who, by the way, the movie The Experience is Full Disclosure is dedicated to. He told me about his mother, who worked at an underground base that was, I believe, in part created with Howard Hughes, that he was involved somehow in that. It's a great story. But then I also know about the Dulce base, Dulce, New Mexico, that hasn't panned out, and that Phil Schneider, who, you know, ufologist who I uncovered, and you can see it actually in the Alien Perspective Part 2, I uncovered a photograph of Phil Schneider at age 16. And why that photo was really important is because Phil Schneider has gone on, when he was around, when he was alive, had gone on about saying when he was in his, I believe, early 30s, that he was involved in a skirmish with aliens, and they blew his fingers off with a laser and cut him open like a fish. Those are his

0: That I don't want to be making UFO documentaries. I want to be making science documentaries, and I want to treat this subject with the I would say level of science that you would the Northern Lights, you know, something that we weren't able to explain until, you know, on the scale of mankind recently. I want to make all that information available to people and say, hey, here's what's going on. Here's what's quantifiable. Here are the people. And so to me, I want to humanize the phenomenon. And I don't want to sensationalize it because it's already strange enough. But I really want to normalize it. That I would say is, you know, looking back on the four documentaries, I would say that that is the main purpose that I feel that I'm kind of being, if you will, called upon to make these.
1: You think the networks grasp the concept of UFOs?
0: They do now. They didn't beforehand, but I feel like this is a bipartisan thing that you can report on constantly. It hasn't been politicized to the degree that other things have. So I think we've made a lot of progress there. So I would say yes, they're getting it, and so they're following the lead.
1: We'll be back in a moment with Dean Alioto and take final calls as we talk about Full Disclosure right here on Coast to Coast AM.
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4: Former Republican Congressman David Jolly's won on the Democrat side. Current Governor Ron DeSantis is term limited. In Wyoming, Republicans have chosen State Senator Eric Barlow in a four-way primary as their nominee for governor in the race to succeed outgoing Governor Mark Gordon. He'll face Democrat Kenneth Casner in the November election. Wyoming Congressman Harriet Hageman will face Democrat and former State Representative James Byrd for the seat held by Senator Cynthia Lummis, who's retiring. Democrat Mary Peltola advances to the general election for the U.S. Senate, and Senator Dan Sullivan advances on the Republican side. 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
3: When you need to know, your weather is on KNSI. Now your local forecast from the Hanson Paving Weather Center.
4: Lows around 51 overnight under clear skies. North winds around 5 miles per hour. Highs level off around 81 Wednesday. Mainly clear. Mainly clear Wednesday night. Lows level off around 60. Temperatures above average Thursday and Friday with highs in the low 80s. Chance for storms Thursday. I'm Staff Meteorologist Paul Crombley on KNSI. Right now, it's 55 degrees.
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0: And welcome back to our final segment with Dean Alioto, George Norrie with you. Dean, did you enjoy putting together the McPherson tape?
1: I'm sorry, did I, what with that?
0: Did you enjoy putting that movie together?
1: I did. It was actually my favorite movie that I've made because I was only 25 years old at the time. And so I didn't know what I didn't know. And so I went out there with a bunch of young talent, and we didn't know what we were doing. It was very experimental, but it was also liberating, where we just got together in two nights. We made, you know, my first movie. And so, yeah, nothing but fond memories of that. And it's the gift that keeps on giving. It's kind of the thing I'm known for.
0: That's right. Who was McPherson?
1: You know, I picked that name because fear was in the name McPherson. And so that's where it came from.
0: A little bit of Hollywood there, huh?
1: Yeah. Yeah. A little bit of Hollywood.
0: All right. Let's go back to the phones. West of the Rockies, Chris is with us from Napa, California. Hi, Chris. Go ahead.
2: Hi. Good evening, George. Always a pleasure to be on.
0: Thank you, sir.
2: Thank you. For your guests, I haven't heard of your research before in growing up in the Napa Valley. And, you know, of course, I recognized your last name. But my first question is, at the beginning of the program, I might have heard this wrong, but that you had something or had some sort of phenomenon going up in Lake County, because I know that there has been stuff going up in Mount St. Helena. And my second question is, what do you know about the Lemurians and Mount Shasta? I'm asking that because I am an evangelical researcher, a very small YouTube channel, and I actually went up there last fall and made some great contacts with some of the native people up there, as well as the IM activity, and was even lucky enough to get some UFO footage that Ellie Marzulli was nice enough to engineer and check out for me. So just wanted to, since we're neighbors, just wanted to see what your thoughts are on that.
1: You're supposed to say, I'm just asking for a friend, first of all. yeah, I've heard of a lot of activity in Shasta. I've got a buddy of mine, David, who keeps threatening to take me to Mount Shasta. And I'm eager to go. So I hope to do that before the end of the year. With regards to Napa, yeah, that's my old stomping ground, man. I used to love to go up there from San Francisco, because I, as you can tell by my last name, I'm a San Francisco boy, and there used to be a mayor, Joseph Alioto.
0: Mm-hmm.
1: Yeah, it was very, you know, I kind of got into this because it started where I was making independent films in the space, in the sci-fi space. And so that's where everything kind of started. And then that led to my research. And so, you know, I don't park it, my research, with one theory. I look at everything. And, you know, there's some days where, you know, the extraterrestrial theory pulls ahead of all the other ones. And so I think it's my job to you know, look at all the evidence and then put what makes sense, I think, that I can prove or come close to, you know, giving you an argument for it.
0: Dean, though Jacques Vallée believes most of these are dimensional, it is very conceivable they've come from another planetary system and they've learned how to bend space and time, don't you think?
1: I think it's all the above, to be honest. I think they are coming from another planet. I mean, look at their craft. You've got triangular crafts. You've got, as Bob Lazar says, the sports model, tubular cigar shape, tic tac. The first one, Kenneth Arnold, that was reported, he actually didn't call them flying saucers. That was a news spin on it. It was more of a heel, like a boomerang type heel thing. So, you know, who knows? I think that these NHIs, well, they're not non-human intelligence if they're us from the future. But I think that they're all, I think that they're all the above. We can't rule anything out. And so I like that. I like that, you know, we have a chance to visit species from all over.
0: Don in Alberta, Canada, international line. Hi, Don.
3: Hi, George. Hi, Dean. So I got three stories for you. If you have time for them, I'll stop at two and you can tell me if you want the next one. So a long time ago, actually, I'm not far from Tim. I'm only like a two-hour drive from Tim. I used to go commercial fishing on Cold Lake, and I live not nearby. Anyway, the first one is I used to work for a company, and we had to check our watches in, and it couldn't be more than 2 to 5 seconds. Like, we were allowed 2 to 5 seconds, and you had to reset your watch. So I had a little cabin out in the bush, and three times it was 9 minutes, 30 seconds out, like, whatever happened, my watch stopped working. But later I found my other clock, because I had a little tiny alarm clock. It was out 30 minutes. And then when it kind of got like a dream, it was, they said they were from the future and they came back to analyze our garbage or something. I still don't understand that one, but I don't care. It didn't affect me. I got on with my life. Next one is about a week, a month and a half ago, seeing a UFO go over. It looked like the backside of a, it looked like an engine off a 747. It was kind of weird. It had like little wings coming out the side with red tips, and then the back part had a red band between the outside and the inside. And I was talking to, happened to run into the guy, another guy that's seen it, but he said it looked like a hot dog and it flew over the lake like numerous times south of me. And, but he has a nephew that took pictures of it. So I'm trying to get the pictures of it, but I didn't have enough time because from what I seen, that it didn't make any noise. So I was laying on the ground, and if I hadn't seen it, because as soon as I seen it, I yelled to everybody, UFO, that I should have pointed in the direction that it was coming in. But yeah, it looked like a GE engine or something off of a 747 flying backwards. It was just like, anyway, if you want the third, but Where I grew up, we have a UFO landing pad, and there's still lots of documentation, and still, well, most of the witnesses are probably not on this plane anymore, but if you wanted to do something with that, I could hook you up with a few people regarding UFOs. But I see them all the time. It's like I've seen the triangular craft. I've seen this one. The one I seen a couple of years ago was just a round ball floating through the sky at about 80 kilometers an hour or 50 miles an hour in U.S. terms. And it was doing tree level types. What I realized, though, is because I had, since I was a kid, we had a flight path from Cold Lake over our house. And I realized that the UFO people, they have the same flight path, too, because now I'm going to set up a trail camera. I'm going to set up three of them and see if I can catch them when they're coming over. Because unless you're looking for that, you know, 3 second or 5 second, or you just happen to be outside, you're going to completely miss them. But they're all over the place, and it's all different kinds. The only thing, right, the last one I seen, I'll stop with this, is last one I seen, I couldn't tell if it was piloted by a person or it was just a drone because I was directly underneath it. Anyway, go ahead.
4: Okay, well, first of all, I want to circle back to the time shift thing. I know that we were going to talk about tranches a little bit. There was a case from this year, 2026, where two witnesses reported seeing repeated red light activity, and then it became more and more profound, the objects. Some looked like they were solid through their night vision equipment. But one of them, who had an old-fashioned wind-up watch, mechanical watch, had a time jump ahead. Not behind, but ahead by 25 minutes. And the other people who were with them didn't have that time jump. So there definitely seems to be some form of a time dilation, or at least interference with mechanical, electronic devices. If I ever do another UFO documentary, it's going to be because someone called me and said, hey, there's a UFO, either crash land or land in my backyard. Get your butt over here. And then I'm going to go do that. I think that's the next level for me. So I'm holding out for that before I do another UFO documentary.
0: How long does it generally take you to put together?
4: I wanted them to be done one a year, but it's ending up being one every 2 years. That's my ratio, which isn't too bad.
0: Do you do a lot of the work yourself, Dean?
4: Yes, and it didn't start out that way. When COVID hit, I had to be a one-man band, and sometimes I take my partner, Allie, and we've got our two cameras, and I've got the equipment down to a couple suitcases and can go out there. I prefer it to be more intimate and not have a huge, big, you know, circus when I come to town. I think that the more intimate, the better the interviews are.
0: First-time caller Ursula's with us in Los Angeles. Welcome to the show. Hello, Ursula.
5: Unbelievable. Listen, dear. Who is this name Bashar? Because my son is named Rashid Bashar. I'm not quite understanding on that one.
0: Explain that one with the Daryl Anka story, Dean.
4: Daryl Anka. Well, first of all, I love being called dear. So you got major brownie points for that. So Bashar is someone that is channeled in, and he's someone who, kind of like if you ever read the book Seth Speaks, you know, channeling, bringing in someone who's usually a wiser person from the other side. And so he makes predictions. He talks about kind of what's going on. And so there are a lot of channels that are out there, and he's one of many. And so that's where the name Bashar comes from. But it's a great name.
0: And it's very mystical, isn't it not?
4: Yeah, yeah. Daryl Anka is, he's, you know, been at this for a while. And from what I understand, some of his predictions are coming true and have.
0: There you go, Ursula. Let's go east of the Rockies. Ron is with us in Tulsa, Oklahoma. Ron, go ahead.
6: Yes, I was wanting to tell you about my close encounter I had when I was young, about 8 years old.
0: All right, what happened to you?
6: I was in Wichita, Kansas. This is in broad daylight. I was a young kid. I was playing underneath the tree in the backyard of the house. And I was building a little ranch. I had my little toys and cowboys and stuff and horses and stuff like that. And all of a sudden, I heard this humming sound, a real loud humming sound. And this is like broad daylight. And so I look around and I didn't really see anything. And then I looked up and right above the tree, there was this oval shaped, real bright, intense light. And the surface of it, it was only maybe about like 100 feet above the tree. Scared the crap out of me.
0: Did anybody else see it with you?
6: Yeah, my mother did, because I started screaming. But the surface of the...
0: Oh, we just lost him. But it sounds like ETs are everywhere, Dean, don't you think?
4: Yeah, it sounded like quite an experience. Yeah, again, we hear this over and over again, that that it's a humming or a sound that feels like it's some type of charge. Sometimes it's completely silent, but also we hear those cases, and then looking above, it's very, you know, stealth-like. But I like the fact that his mother was there. I'm sure that was helpful, because it would, I think, not be so great that you're experiencing something amazing that you can't share with anyone.
0: Let's go to Denver in Jackson, Mississippi. Hello there, Denver.
7: Thank you for this opportunity to speak on Coast. I'd like to send a shout-out to John in Wisconsin, Yvonne in North Carolina, Ruth in Maryland. And I'm an ordained minister, and I'd like to talk about a book that I read that Riley Martin wrote. That he was on Coast when Art Bell had the program. I'd like to ask, yes, have you ever heard of Riley Martin? Riley Martin covered a lot of stuff in his book, because the aliens assist him in writing the book. Did you ever hear anything about Riley Martin, sir?
4: I have not. Interesting. I have
0: not. He's no longer with us, Dean, but he was a guest for years ago of Strange Phenomena.
4: Yeah. Yeah. A lot of people do channel in beings. And so But unfortunately, I'm not aware of his work.
0: Do you take emails through your website, Dean?
4: I do.
0: And what's the best places to go for people to watch your documentaries?
4: I'm always posting and making announcements on Instagram under my name, Dean Aliotto. But they can go to experiencersmovie.com and they will see links to the new film as well as the Alien Perspective, Part 1 and Part 2.
0: What's your next project?
4: The John Mack doc.
0: Excellent. Keep in touch. Come on back. Dean Aliotto. Up next, we're going to talk about the mystical part of the world on Coast to Coast AM.
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8: Another primary night in America. I'm Ted Lindner, Fox News. Florida voters have chosen their Republican and Democratic nominees in several key races. Fox's Kristen Goodwin.
9: President Trump-backed Congressman Byron Donalds, winning Florida's GOP gubernatorial primary. He'll face former U.S. Representative David Jolly in November. Jolly, a former Republican who switched parties, winning the Democratic nomination for governor. Both are vying to replace Republican Governor Ron DeSantis, who is term limited. Progressive State Representative Angie Nixon, winning the state's Democratic Senate primary. She'll take on incumbent GOP Senator Ashley Moody in November for the chance to serve out the final 2 years of former Senator Marco Rubio's term. Moody, who secured the Republican Senate nomination, was appointed to the role by Governor DeSantis when Rubio became Secretary of State last year. Kristen Goodwin, Fox News.
8: In Wyoming, Republicans have chosen State Senator Eric Barlow in a four-way primary as their nominee for governor in the race to succeed outgoing Governor Mark Gordon. He'll face Democrat Kenneth Kasner in the November general election. Wyoming Congresswoman Harriet Hageman will face Democrat and former State Representative James Byrd for the seat held by Senator Cynthia Lummis, who's retiring. In Alaska, Democrat Mary Peltola advances to the general election for the U.S. Senate. Senator Dan Sullivan advances on the Republican side. Independent Bill Hill and Republican U.S. Representative Nick Begich have advanced to the general election for Alaska's only U.S. House seat. Democrat Jonathan Kreis Tompkins advances to the general election for governor in the state of Alaska. President Trump saying on Tuesday that he's delaying 50% U.S. tariffs on $20 billion worth of Canadian imports. This after the two countries reached a last-minute deal hours before the sanctions were to go into effect. The announcement, which the president made on his social media platform, buys time for more negotiations and avoids for now another strain in already tense relations between the historic allies. 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
8: The defense team for Lindsey Clancy arguing the mom cannot be held responsible for her 3 children's deaths because of her mental state, but prosecutors claim that Clancy planned the killings. Psychiatrist Dr. Donald Condi responding to doubts the prosecution raises that Clancy never reported hearing voices till the day of the murders.
16: Ms. Clancy reported she was worried that her children would be taken away from her. Perhaps by the Department of Children and Families if she reported very severe symptoms.
8: Clancy claims she heard voices telling her to kill her children and herself. Clancy could face life in prison if she's convicted or could be committed to a state psychiatric hospital if the jury finds her not guilty. The United Arab Emirates says their defenses detected 2 ballistic missiles coming from Iran, but the IRGC is yet to claim responsibility. Fox's Jonathan Hunt with more.
17: 2 ships hit and those 2 missiles directed at the UAE. So it shows that Iran is still ready and able to take offensive actions if it wishes to. The president, meantime, came out swinging, posting to Truth Social, quote, "There are no talks or conversations going on or scheduled with the Islamic Republic of Iran. The naval blockade remains in full force and effect. The Hormuz Strait is open and operating. All water mines have been removed or detonated."
8: U.S. Special Envoy Jared Kushner is in the Middle East as well. And the Pentagon says not to worry about dwindling munitions, maintaining that the United States is ready to defeat any threat. This despite the use of large quantities of armaments in the conflict with Iran. Spokesman Michael Duffy declaring on Tuesday that the U.S. military can defeat any threat at the time and place of our choosing. I'm Ted Lindner. This is Fox News.
7: 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Now your local forecast from the Hanson Paving Weather Center.
18: Mainly clear overnight with lows around 51. Northwesterly winds around 5 miles per hour. High of 81 Wednesday. Mainly clear Wednesday night, 60. Temperatures a bit above average Thursday and Friday with highs in the low 80s. Chance of thunderstorms Thursday. I'm staff meteorologist Paul Frombly on KNSI. Right now, it's 52 degrees.
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1: Yep, in a couple months we'll be seeing, couple weeks we'll be seeing you in September. What a fast year to be sure. Todd Elliott is with us. His book is called The Cunning Farmer, Agrarian Magical Practices, Mythology, and Folklore. I'm looking forward to this chat when we come right back on Coast to Coast AM. 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

0: Welcome back. George Norrie here with Todd Elliott. Todd is an organic farmer, magical practitioner, earth worker, astrologer. He's been certified as a Reiki master by Insight Holistics Health and as an astrological magician by Renaissance Astrology. Todd is a lifelong student of organic agriculture, mythology, religion, folklore, and esoterica as well. And his book, as I mentioned, is called The Cunning Farmer, Agrarian Magical Practices, Mythology, and Folklore. Todd, welcome to the program.
1: Hey, George, how are you doing? It's good
0: Looking
1: to be here.
0: Looking forward to this. Were you a farmer first, or did you get involved in the magical practices first?
1: I got involved in the magical practices first by a couple years. Yeah, I was been into that since I was my late teens. I got into farming in my mid-20s.
0: Farming's important to you. You think a lot of the land, don't you?
1: Oh, absolutely. Absolutely. I make a living from it. Gives me everything I need.
0: Now, how did you get involved in the magical mythology practices?
1: Well, I've always been inclined towards the odd and the supernatural and the sort of the mythical, the archetypal. I've always been interested in those kind of things. As a child, I sought out all the paranormal books in the library, and in my late teens, I got into global mythology and world religions and things like that.
0: When we talk about magic, what does that mean to you, Todd?
1: A good definition of magic is using the hidden. Magic is the Aleister Crowley defined it as the science and art of causing change and conformity with changes in reality and in conformity with the will. And I would just add to that using processes that are not known by modern science, understood by modern science. So it's basically causing changes in reality and conformity with your will using means that are not known to modern science.
0: Now, how many acres do you farm?
1: I have about, we own about 30 acres and we rent a few more to raise a garden on. So right now we raise crops on about 5 or 6 acres, and then we have pasture for the animals and we have woodland and stuff like that. So yeah, 30 to 40 acres in total.
0: And do you do this primarily for yourself or for the income?
1: No, my wife and I run what's known as the CSA program, providing fresh vegetables to about 70 families in the area.
0: Give me your reaction to this little scare we've had with lettuce and the Cyclospora situation, this lettuce coming from Mexico. What a disaster, Todd.
1: Well, I think that the problem with that is that we have large farms that are unsupervised, providing lots and lots of food to millions of people. Whereas my food is produced locally, and we wash our hands before we handle it, so that keeps that keeps problems like that down. And we just distribute to a few families that we know personally, that are basically family friends. So it's a lot more intimate. We know who our customers are. They know who we are. We don't use any questionable hygiene practices. We try to keep things pretty clean, and it worked for us.
0: And how do you combine the magical practices, and we'll get into agrarian magic in a moment, with what you do with farming?
1: Well, I always try to, I'm basically a polytheist and a pagan in many ways, and I basically try to ask the land spirits and the deities that I work with, I ask them for their favor before we plant. I give thanks to them for harvesting in a basic sense. So we really try to do some devotional practices. I also use magic to help with plant health and vigor. I try to send good energy to my plants. So we do rituals when we plant and when we harvest, and try to send energy to things. And there's so many ways we incorporate these two areas. I could go on.
0: And let me ask you about this. When you do your agrarian magical practices, what does agrarian mean?
1: Agrarian means having to do with farms and farming in the fields and agriculture. So it's magical practices having to do with raising plants and crops, basically. And it's one of the oldest branches of magic. People have been doing farming magic since people have been doing farming, which is about 10,000 years. So I'm pretty sure that when people put the first seeds in the ground, they did a little ritual to make sure they did okay. Any little help that they can get, any subtle vibrations that they can pick up, really helps a lot with helping things grow. Farming's a risky business, so anything we can do to control that risk, esoteric practices or physical practices, we try to do.
0: And how did you get involved in astrology?
1: Basically, I've been doing that since about 2018 or 2019, and I just think it's fascinating. I think the correlation of the movements of the stars and the planets with events here on Earth is so interesting. And if once you start looking into it, you just start seeing the connections everywhere. I got into it early in my esoteric career. I kind of didn't really believe in astrology for a long time, and it was the last part of the esoteric knowledge that I got into, because it just seemed to me I didn't have a good understanding or a good philosophical model for how it might work. And then in about 2018 or 2019, I read Richard Tarnas's book Cosmos on History, and he connected it to Jungian psychology, and and Hermetic philosophy, and it just kind of clicked to me. If we think the world is one, the universe is one vast living organism, and everything is connected, it's not so hard to conceive of how the movements of the stars are connected with events in our lives here on the Earth. Everything being connected, as it were.
0: I've always wondered, Todd, how it seems to work, but it does, doesn't it?
1: It does. It does. You know,
0: What's be,
1: for
0: what's
1: right.
0: behind what's behind the magical moments that it works?
1: Well, I think, like I said, I think we all, everything is within one mental network. I feel like we're all living within the mind of the creator, and everything is connected from above, as above, so below, right? So you have the movements of the heavens showing in a visible way what's happening on Earth. Carl Jung came up with the theory of synchronicity, which it's not really a theory. It's more of just a label, or but it's if we believe that everything moves together, everything breathes together, like the hands of a clock don't make time happen, but they point out time. So in the same way, the planets don't cause the changes in our life, but they do symbolize the changes in our life. So for instance, Venus moved into Libra right now. I'm a Libra. I have a lot of things in the part of my astrological chart that corresponds to Libra. So things have really perked up for me in the last few days, and since Venus has been in Libra, and I think that's probably happened for a lot of people. Venus is happy in Libra, just for an example. So everybody, I feel like the universe has gotten a little bit of an injection of good vibes ever since Venus has been in Libra, just as an example.
0: You call yourself the cunning farmer. Tell me why.
1: Okay, the cunning part is from the rural magical practitioners of the British Isles, who are called cunning folk. And I sort of model my practice after them in a way. In say the early modern period, in the Middle Ages, nobody wanted to be called a witch. It wasn't cool like it is now.
0: Right.
1: Witch was what you didn't want to be, but cunning person was what you did want to be. So you know, witch were the bad people that were doing all the evil magic, and the cunning people were the people who were helping people out. So cunning folk, yeah, that's what the cunning farmer is. A lot of the historical cunning folk were farmers. So I felt like that was a natural model for my practice and my philosophy.
0: Would you call yourself a practicing witch yourself?
1: Well, I feel like that's a loaded term, but I do use it sometimes. I prefer to call myself a magician, or a wizard or a druid or something like that. But yeah, witch is fine.
0: When you perform your magical work, what are some of the things you've done?
1: Well, I do things to help my family out. I do things to advance my career. I do a lot of practical magic. I do things to help my friends out. If I have friends or I have friends that need a little help. I'll perform a little some ceremonies to help that to help them out. I also do things for my family, for my crops, my animals, to protect my land. A lot of warding magic to keep us safe from harm. To work with the weather to try to influence the weather for better for to help us out here. A lot of things we do here rely on good weather. So yeah, there's any number of things we could use magic for. Basically, if you have something in your life that you need, magic can kind of help you get it.
0: Do you work with other magicians in your career?
1: Not really. I'm pretty much a solitary practitioner. I live sort of in the middle of nowhere. So I know since I've been writing this book, I've met a lot more magical folk, but when I started before the book came out, I really didn't know too many people. So I mostly work by myself and, sometimes with my wife, but basically I'm solitary.
0: Now, does she practice this too?
1: It's really my thing, but she's a good sport. She's into manifesting and yoga and more of that kind of path, but she does get involved with me as well, yes.
0: Do you cast spells?
1: Well, I suppose so. I suppose so. I guess you could call a spell pretty much any magical working with an aim in mind. I
0: Well,
1: more do
0: you sound like
1: petitions.
0: you're a good magician, a nice guy. I don't think you would cast bad spells on people.
1: No, mostly just things to it's like gray magic, if you need things to get ahead. It's not bad, but it is, if you're doing something to advance your career or you're doing something for something you need, it is what it is.
0: How would you assess the planet today, Todd, with the way things have been going on?
1: I think we're in trouble, honestly. I think the climate is out of is in a state of chaos right now. I think the global warming thing that we've been warned about for pretty much my whole life is finally getting so noticeable that people are starting to pay attention. I mean, Europe is in a major heat wave and drought and has been all summer. My place was in a major heat wave and drought. We just got some rain and some cooler weather just last week, which has improved our life a lot. But I was, there's wildfire smoke everywhere. We've had two tornado warnings this summer just on my place, or just in the last month. So, the storms are getting more intense. The dry spells are getting more dry. The heat waves are getting more hot. Pretty much everything is accelerating right now.
0: Are you in the Louisville area?
1: Yes, between Louisville and Cincinnati.
0: Yeah, it's been dry out there for a while. How much rain did you finally get?
1: Well, we got, when it rains, it pours, but we got about 8 inches in the last week.
0: Our
1: So that,
0: investigative reporter lives out that way, Cheryl Jones.
1: yeah, they've had some major flooding in the Louisville area too. Well, while that was all happening, we were pretty dry. It was kind of funny, just 50 miles away in Louisville, they were getting major flooding and we were getting nothing. So, it finally came our turn last week.
0: I used to go to Lexington a lot. I owned a couple little standardbred racehorses years ago. Beautiful
1: Oh, sure.
0: area.
1: Oh, yeah, beautiful area. Yeah, we don't live too far from Lexington either.
0: The Red Mile, is it still out there?
1: Yes, it is.
0: And you, were you born out that way?
1: No, I'm originally from Pennsylvania.
0: What got you to Kentucky?
1: It's a long story, but to make a long story short, I came down here with my girlfriend after she graduated from college. We had an urge to get back to nature and get a piece of land and start doing something in the country, raising plants, and I wanted to be some sort of a backwoods shaman. So that's I quickly realized that a person needs to make a living, which is how I got into farming.
0: Of all the titles that I had for you in your intro, organic farmer, magical practitioner, earth worker, astrologer, which of the four would you say you are primarily?
1: Well, I am a magician and I am an organic farmer. I think astrologer and earth worker, I think that all falls in together with the magician. I feel like I practice, one of the major modalities of magic I practice is astrological magic. So those two go hand in hand.
0: Are you self-taught, or has somebody taught you these things?
1: I have studied astrology with Christopher Warnock, but I also am very, very self-taught. I've got a library of books on astrology and magic, and I've always been a self-educated person. I'm an avid reader. I have like a 3,000 book library here in the house. So
0: wow.
1: Yeah, it really helps. It's a good thing to have.
0: Tell us, what is the most fascinating aspect of what you've done magically that just wowed you?
1: Well, I think that the most fascinating thing is that I'm here talking to you. I feel like there's a lot of people who want to get their chance in publishing and writing, and I feel like the way my book has been, for me, I think it's a modest success. They didn't print very many copies of it, but the way that it has changed my life, I definitely worked with my spiritual crew to help make that happen in my life. I feel like we use magic to get inspiration. That's an ancient asking the muses for help writing, asking for business connections and just favorable coincidences. But the things I use magic for are so numerous. And more often than not, the

0: but I mostly have done it for my friends and family and myself, yeah.
1: And what has been the most fascinating aspect of magic for you?
0: Well, I just love astrological magic. I feel like when you make an astrological talisman, for instance, I made a talisman last year for last summer for Jupiter in when he went into Cancer. And when you do that ritual and you hold that talisman up as Jupiter is rising over the horizon, you can feel that like ray of Jupiterian energy coming into your life, and you can feel the good fortune and the good vibes and the wisdom and the flow happening. It's really powerful experience.
1: We'll talk more about magic and the spirit world, Todd, with you when we come back in a moment. Todd Elliott with us. His book is called The Cunning Farmer, Agrarian Magical Practices, Mythology, and Folklore. 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
3: This is the Ox, and I'm on the road for you all year. 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Ox Across America title sponsors are Mike Bryant with Bradshaw Bryant Law Office and Coyles Flags and Flagpoles. Also brought to you by Bob Abel, RCA Real Estate and Eastgate Business Center, and Farm Right of Sauk Rapids throughout all of 2025 on KNSI.
4: Oliver Larkin failed to defeat incumbent Representative Jared Moskowitz in the state's newly redrawn 25th Congressional District.
5: We need to keep the seat blue in November because we have a clear goal in mind, and that is taking back the House majority from Speaker Mike Johnson and the Republican Party in November.
4: Representative Debbie Wasserman Schultz fended off a challenge by her socialist challenger, and State Representative Socialist Angie Nixon defeated Alex Vindman. Meta Platforms Tuesday rejecting an accusation from a group of 29 U.S. states led by California that it intentionally sought to addict children to its Facebook and Instagram platforms. States accusing Meta of designing it to fuel anxiety, depression, and suicide. 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
2: 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Now your local forecast from the Hanson Paving Weather Center.
3: Mainly clear overnight with lows around 51. Northwesterly winds around 5 miles per hour. High of 81 Wednesday. Mainly clear Wednesday night, 60. Temperatures a bit above average Thursday and Friday with highs in the low 80s. Chance of thunderstorms Thursday. I'm Staff Meteorologist Paul Frombly on KNSI. Right now, it's 52 degrees.
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1: We'll take your calls next hour with Todd Elliott as we talk about his life as an organic farmer and magical practitioner. 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

0: And welcome back, George Norrie, with Todd Elliott, as we talk about his life as the cunning farmer, agrarian magical practices, mythology, and folklore. Todd, has anything bizarre ever happened to you as you practice this?
1: Oh, yeah. Oh, yeah. We have a, I feel like my land here is very spiritually active. We have a, I encourage it. So sometimes I like to walk around at night and talk to the spirits of the land and the place here. And I've had some encounters with them that were hair raising, to say the least. It's all very subtle, but I felt things brush against me in the night. I've, you know, I like to sit out in the dark and talk to the spirits and, see what comes to me. So, I definitely feel like I've, contacted some of the former inhabitants of the land here, and it's not so much bizarre as it is it feels very natural once you get to do it, you know, once you get comfortable with the things that are here. They're just your neighbors. They might not be in physical form anymore, but they're still here. I used to fool around with, you know what a spirit box is? I'm sure you do.
0: Sure do.
1: Yeah, I used to fool around with a spirit box, and one day I was sitting in my backyard just trying to see what came up. And for those that don't know, a spirit box is a radio, that like a scanner that flips through radio stations up and down the dial. And I kept coming across one of the things that stations it was flipped through was playing this show. One of the things I picked up kept talking about alien abductions and things like that. And I was like, what is that? So I tuned, that was one of the first times I heard this show, as I tuned into that through a spirit box. So I sat in the backyard for a while, listened to the show. But basically what I found out with that is that I'm much better just doing it without the spirit box and just tuning in with my mind. And that seems to work for me. So I just kind of sit out either on neighboring properties or on my property late at night and just try to see what comes to me. I bring offerings. I bring gifts to the spirits, and to try to keep everybody on side and everybody happy. And just see what comes to me. You know, sometimes they tell me things about the past, about how this land that I live on was in the past, about their lives. And, I find it very great. I feel like I have, you know, friends from the other side, allies that I can work with.
0: In all the things you've done over the years, tell me about your work with the spirit world.
1: Well, that's what I'm talking about. I feel like I really just try to work with my neighbors here and just come. I guess there's one. Archaeological site not too far from here that was a it's gone now. It was excavated and then destroyed. It was on some private land, and it was a Native American mound from about 2,000 years ago from the Adena culture, and which is pretty famous. They lived in Ohio and Kentucky and West Virginia, and they were one of the mound building cultures. And about in 1950, archaeologists excavated a mound, which is about 2 miles from here, and they found the grave of what they said was probably a shaman, and he had his teeth knocked out, and his two front teeth were removed, and a what they called a spatula, which was made out of the upper jaw of a wolf, was inserted into his jaw. So they found this man buried in this mound with this thing, this wolf jaw part between his teeth, and they assumed that he was some sort of shapeshifter, or he, you know, his shamanic skill was partaking of the wolf spirit. So I feel like he comes to me sometimes when I sit out here at night and I talk to him, and we have sort of a relationship. One of my spirit allies. So that's one of the weird things that's happened to me. I feel like I also have signs. I've seen sometimes when I do petitions or leave offerings for the spirits, I'll just say, you know, thank you so much. Can you send me a sign? And at that, I've seen lights in the sky appear after I've said that, right afterwards. And that kind of blows your mind. You're like, send me a sign, and you see like three lights appear in the sky. I guess we've seen, I'm not sure that I'm a UFO experiencer, but I have seen some, I often see lights in the sky that I'm not entirely sure I can't explain them as being airplanes, but they certainly are weird, and they get very bright and then they fade away. So, I live out in the middle of nowhere, but not too far away from airports and things like that. So it's not totally out of the ordinary that would be air traffic, but they are very strange acting sometimes. As far as the spirit world goes, I'm back to that. That's basically it. I just try to talk to these things in my mind just to see what I can learn from them. For these people, really, they're people. And I learn about how they lived on the land here. And that just helps me feel more connected to the place.
0: Has it ever scared you, Todd, your work?
1: Not anymore. It used to scare me. I've gotten used to being outside after dark, and but sometimes it'll get the hair standing up on your head. You feel a sense of presence. You feel like something's there. But I don't get scared so much as I get that feeling that something is there. You know, sometimes I'll go out and I'll do my little rituals in the woods, and you'll hear something large moving through the woods. It's probably just an animal, but or sometimes the coyotes will answer you really close by. We don't have any animal, actually. Hopefully we don't have any bears, but we have coyotes here, and they can make some unearthly noises for sure. And they often answer me when I'm doing some of my practices. I feel like that the spirits, the gods, and the spirits that I work with often use nature to send signs. So a lot of the signs that we get are in the form of animals and animal movements and things like that, you know, animal calls. So, you know, I'll do a ritual, and I'll pray to the ancient Roman goddess of the forest, Diana. And one time an owl, like a screech owl, flew up in a tree right above me and started to screech or started to do its call. So I felt like that was definitely a sign. So we get a lot of things like that where the animals start communicating back.
0: Have you ever decided not to practice magic, or do you do this all the time?
1: I do it all the time, but I definitely like, well, if I want to do something in particular, I'll do a divination, I'll throw the tarot, or I'll do geomancy or something like that to try to know whether any particular thing I do is a good idea or not. I definitely have some things that that my spirit guides are like, no, don't do that. That's not a good idea. So I don't do it at that point. You know, there's going to be side effects, or there's going to be things, unintended consequences to that.
0: The spirit world, do you ever come across demons yourself?
1: I think one man's demon is another person's god. That's kind of a problematic term, for me. So I don't really, I've never really run anything particularly evil. No, I've been to I've been to some haunted locations, but I am and never run into anything particularly bad. It might be because I practice warding, I practice shielding, and I mostly operate on my own space. So I feel like everything here is pretty safe. So no, I haven't really run into anything like evil or demonic, but I don't seek that kind of thing out either.
0: Well, that's important. If you don't seek it out, chances are it's not going to come to you.
1: Yeah, the thing that I have run across, and I feel like one of the ways that we know that our magic is working and that something is happening is, like I said before, we get signs, we get coincidences, we get things happening. And I have experimented with some things that I I have done some experiments that were perhaps ill-advised. I'm a very experimental person, and I have had runs of minor misfortune for a little while after I've done certain practices, and I think that you could probably say that that was something, a trickster spirit, or some people might say a demon, or might say something malevolent. I remember just idly experimenting with a certain spell and having a run of like a lot of like weird mishaps on the farm. Like all my equipment started getting flat tires, for instance. Just stuff like that. There's a million moving parts on a farm, and ancient people used to believe keeping the brownies and the elves and the fairies happy and propitiated, leaving them the offerings of cream or milk or whatever would help keep, mishaps from happening. And I fully believe that. So that's what I did. I just tried to get them happy again after I had the run of mishaps, because I feel like if the angels and the fairies and whatever you call these spirits that we work with are all on your side, things tend to go right more often than not.
0: What would you say in your magical career, Todd, was the most amazing thing that you've come across?
1: Let's
0: That
1: see.
0: just, baffled you?
1: I always feel put on the spot by this question, because it's all minor miracles. I feel like, geez, I always feel put on the spot by this one, because a lot of interviewers ask this one. I should have a better response. Let's see.
0: There's got to be that moment that you just were wowed.
1: Yeah, but I always forget to write it down. It's like when I have a dream, I have had people say, we did some healing for somebody that had some rare cancer, and they went to the doctor next time and the cancer was gone. Now that was a friend
0: Wow.
1: of a friend that I was sending cancer to, and I didn't know them personally. But it was like the a friend's son, a friend of a friend's son, and she came back, and the next time I went to the doctor, it was gone. That was pretty mind blowing. That was pretty mind blowing. And we have had, we've had money workings where we've done a working to get a little bit of money, and like within a couple of weeks we have the money appear, from different ways. You have to have avenues of manifestation. As far as astrological magic, I make a protect. I do a lot of warding magic. So when you do warding magic, it's working when nothing happens. Warding is like protection magic to keep you safe and to keep you from. So that's like. That one's re those are really hard to prove, but I made an Algol talisman to channel the spirit Algol, and a lot of people say that when you make an Algol talisman, when you actually bring the spirit of the star Algol into the stone that you're working with, that sometimes you'll have an electrical failure. And as soon as I did that ritual, the next day our refrigerator went out, which is an unintended qu consequence, but it kind of lets you know it's working. I've done shielding when I've gotten creepy vibes from people and opened my eyes and they were gone. Things like that. I've been doing this a long time. So basically, I mean, we've done rain workings and it rains within hours. But then sometimes we do them and it takes a while for them to get to work. So it's hard to say about that. I do. I've done. Storm. I've done workings when we've had severe storms come near, and the severe storms just dissipate before they get to us. There's a lot of examples, but so some of the most it's just something I do every day, and let's see. I always think of that quote from the Bible when they ask Jesus for a sign, and he gets kind of mad at them.
0: Are you particularly spiritual?
1: Oh, definitely. Yeah.
0: Always have been?
1: Yes. Well, I guess since I was a young teenager, I think that's the first time I ever had a what you call a spiritual experience or a mystical experience. But yes, definitely. I consider myself, religious in my own way. I was raised an Episcopalian, a Christian, and I was never particularly oppressed by my religious upbringing, but I don't really follow that path anymore. But I like I said, I consider myself sort of a pagan, hermetic, sort of Neoplatonist. But I'm very devout in my own way. I do my daily devotions to my gods and my spirits, and yeah, definitely I feel like I'm a very spiritual person.
0: Were your parents particularly spiritual?
1: My family was fairly religious. My grandfather was an Episcopal priest. My father actually trained to be one before changing his life direction. So I when I was a very little child, my dad went to seminary. So we grew up in this, I as an early child, I was in this seminary community in New York City. So where my dad was trained to be a priest. So yeah, and my grandparents made sure I and it was very for those that don't know, the Episcopal Church is sort of like the Protestant answer to Catholicism. So it was heavy on the ceremony, heavy on the ritual and the candles and the incense and stuff like that. So I grew up with ritual as part of my life, at least on Sundays. So and I was an acolyte, which is what they called an altar boy. So I actually participated in the service. So that kind of translated into my interest in ceremonial magic.
0: Todd, when we come back after the break, we'll start taking phone calls with you next on Coast to Coast AM.
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3: Results are in. I'm Sue Guzman, Fox News. And Florida's race for governor has officially been set. Here's Fox's Kristen Goodwin.
4: Congressman Byron Donalds winning Florida's GOP gubernatorial primary.
5: My administration will be guided by three pillars: making Florida accountable, achievable, and most of all, affordable.
4: Donalds, who is backed by President Trump, defeating challengers, including Florida Lieutenant Governor Jay Collins. He'll face former Representative David Jolly in November.
6: Voters are desperate for change. We are believing in each other. Folks, I am begging you right now, believe in something better.
4: Jolly, a former Republican, defeating several challengers to secure the Democratic nomination for governor. The two are hoping to succeed term-limited GOP Governor Ron DeSantis. Kristen Goodwin, Fox News.
3: In Wyoming, Republicans have chosen State Senator Eric Barlow in a four-way primary as their nominee for governor in the race to succeed outgoing Governor Mark Gordon. Face Democrat Kenneth Kastner in the November general election. Wyoming congressional candidate Trump-backed Harriet Hageman is going to face Democrat and former State Representative James Byrd for the seat held by Senator Cynthia Lummis, who's retiring. In Alaska, Democrat Mary Peltola has advanced to the general election for the U.S. Senate with Dan Sullivan on the Republican side. Independent Bill Hill and Republican U.S. Representative Nick Begich III have advanced to the general election for Alaska's only U.S. House seat, while Democrats Jonathan Kreis Tompkins and Tom Begich advanced to the general election for governor in Alaska. And the United States and Canada have reached a last-minute deal now to delay planned 50% tariffs on Canadian imports. President Trump says the move buys some time for more negotiations. 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
3: Mixed signals coming from the White House on the status of talks between the U.S. and Iran.
19: President Trump has announced there are no talks or conversations going on or scheduled with the Islamic Republic of Iran. The naval blockade remains in full force and effect. The Hormuz Strait is open and operating. All water mines have been removed or detonated. That is very different than this from the envoy Jared Kushner.
20: The conversations between the U.S. government and different areas of the Iranian government at all areas is probably more robust than it's maybe ever been.
19: From Monday to Tuesday, we've gone from the most robust talks that there have ever been to all the talks are off until further notice.
3: Fox's Peter Ducey. White House officials say there's no contradiction between what the president says and Jared Kushner has said about the negotiations. Planned makeover of an historic building in Washington can proceed for now. Fox's Lisa Lacerra has the latest.
11: A federal judge has ruled paint tests on the 19th century Eisenhower Executive Office Building, which sits next to the White House, can go ahead. President Trump has suggested the building be painted as part of his effort to renovate and beautify the nation's capital. The proposed paint job has alarmed preservationists, architects, historians, and others who say granite is not meant to be painted and the paint could trap moisture and degrade the stone. But the judge ruling the plaintiffs, which include cultural preservationist groups, had not shown the minimal paint test plan would cause irreparable harm. They had sought a temporary injunction and a restraining order to stop the Trump administration from conducting the tests and other work on the building. Lisa Lacerra, Fox News.
3: Madonna leading the 2026 MTV Video Music Award nominations. She's up for 11 awards. Taylor Swift with the second most nominations, 9. If she takes home even one award, she'll become the most awarded artist in VMA history. VMAs will be handed out Sunday, September 27th in Los Angeles. I'm Sue Guzman. This is Fox News.
7: 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Now your local forecast from the Hanson Paving Weather Center.
13: Mainly clear overnight with lows around 51. Northwesterly winds around 5 miles per hour. High temperatures reach up to 81 Wednesday. Mainly sunny skies. Mainly clear Wednesday night. Lows around 60. Low 80s Thursday and Friday with a chance for storms Thursday. I'm staff meteorologist Paul Frombly on KNSI. Currently 51.
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2: And, of course, this hour we'll take your calls with Todd Elliott, the cunning farmer, or the magician when we come back on Coast to Coast AM. 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

0: And welcome back, George Norrie, along with Todd Elliott, as we talk about his life as a farmer and a magician as well. Do you find, Todd, that being a magician and a farmer makes you appreciate this planet a little bit more?
1: I feel like using magic is a good way to remember that we live in an enchanted world, that there it actually is a pretty mysterious place, that there actually is divinity and intelligence at all levels, from the level of the nature and the soil and the plants and the animals, all the way up to the stars and the heavens. And when we use magic, we are connecting all those things together for our benefit. So yes, I do believe that, what was the question again? That magic
0: makes you appreciate the planet.
1: Absolutely. Absolutely. Makes me appreciate the cosmos as a whole.
0: Fascinating.
1: Yeah. Story. It makes me feel like I'm a part of it. I feel like I'm standing in the middle. I'm standing with my feet on the earth, my roots in the underworld. My head is in the heavens, and I am connected to everything. It's a pretty good feeling.
0: Do you think you needed magic or farming to appreciate that?
1: I think it really helps. I think it really helps you feel connected to something larger than yourself. It is my way of doing it. I think there's other ways. I think that people can get that sense of connection from any number of spiritual practices or simply by taking a walk in the woods or something like that. But for me, it's the kind of person I am. I enjoy practicing rituals and talking to spirits. It makes me feel connected. It makes me feel like I live in a world that's not just ordinary, that's extraordinary.
0: If you could wave a magic wand, what would you fix on this planet?
1: I would really like people to treat the earth as if it were divine. I mean, it is divine. I believe it's divine, but I would like people to stop taking so much from nature as if nature didn't matter. I think we're getting to the point where we can see the consequences of that, of all the fossil fuels that we're burning, all the farmland that we're taking out of production to put solar panels and data centers and parking lots and houses and urban environments. We're gonna run out of land to grow our own food on, which is critical. We're tearing down forests. We're just treating the earth as if it were an endless supply of resources for us to use. And it actually has its own life, its own value, its own intelligence, its own beauty, its own divinity. And we need to start acting like that. So if I could change one thing, and that's a big thing. And I really hope my book makes a contribution to changing that, to people seeing nature as sacred, rather than just something that was put here for us to use.
0: And where do we get your book, The Cunning Farmer?
1: Well, you can get it anywhere books are sold. You can get it from Amazon or Barnes & Noble. I would prefer that you got it from your local independent bookseller. My publisher, Inner Traditions International, has it on their website. You can get on my website, and I can send you, you can give me your I can send you a signed copy. You can get it any number of places.
0: What is your website? Call it out for me.
1: TheCunningFarmer.com.
0: Simple as that. You ready for calls?
1: Yeah. Yeah, send them out. I like to talk to the people.
0: All right, let's start with Jim in New York to get things started. Hi, Jim.
2: Hello. Thanks for taking my call.
0: Sure thing,
2: Jim. I'd like to ask the guests, do you have any rituals, spells you can tell me I can do to keep groundhogs, rabbits, deer away from eating up my garden? Because they made a mess of it. I can't even plant a big garden. I have to keep everything in planters now.
1: Well, I definitely do. I have problems with animals here too. And I feel like I did find a spell in one of these books that I have that was specifically to keep animals away. And I did it a couple years ago. You wrote something down on a piece of parchment and you displayed it at the field. That was like a, it was like a prayer, asking, God or whatever to keep the animals away. It was pretty interesting. And there is a there actually is a ritual to dispel pests in the Roman Catholic Roman ritual. So that's interesting. They even religious people have something for that. For myself, I like to petition the gods that are sort of in charge of wildlife, like Diana, the Roman goddess of the forest, or Artemis, her Greek counterpoint, or the Greek god Pan, who is in charge of wildlife, or the Celtic god Cernunnos. And I try to do petition for the to those entities and make them an offering and in a ritual setting and do a prayer that way to try to keep them, because I believe they're in charge of the animals. And that's one way of doing it. We also in astrological magic, we have talismans that you can make that those are more complicated that can you find a time. So there's like also the sign of Capricorn sort of is in charge of wild animals, make a long story short. So you would work with that sign when it was you would work with that sign to discourage animals, basically. You would put that sign rising, or the moon maybe in that sign and rising, and you would do a petition or a talisman then to keep the animals away. So there's a number of approaches.
0: And I assume, Todd, you want to do it without hurting the animal.
1: Oh, absolutely. What we're trying to do is to sort of discourage them on a subtle and energetic level. There's also, I have done talismans to try to get rid of ticks. We have a lot of ticks here. And my wife actually got Rocky Mountain spotted fever and got really sick a few years ago. So we have some really bad ticks here. And I did a talisman to discourage the ticks. It wasn't one of my great successes. We still have a lot of ticks here. But there are things you can do. I'm having a little better time with animals this year. I don't know why. So maybe the spirits of the forest are finally listening to me, and keeping their creatures out of my garden a little bit. I hope that helps you. You really definitely have to try to get rid of them in physical means too, like with fences and chicken wire and things like that.
0: All right, let's go to Ruth in Maryland. Hello, Ruthie. Go ahead.
2: Hi, George and Todd. Thank you so much for taking my call. And Todd, I was going to ask you about your offerings. What do you use for offerings besides, I think you mentioned cream, but, and I was wondering, do they actually take the offerings? And just now what you guys were talking about, the animals, I kind of feel like I've been leaving offerings in the woods. I've been feeding a fox in the woods to keep it out of the campground so it won't eat the cat food, come over here and eat the cat food, and seems to be working. But anyway, do they actually, what kind of offerings do you use, and do they actually take them, Todd? Thank you.
1: Well, I think they take the spiritual substance of the offering. Okay, so for in the old world, in Ireland, Scotland, places like that, the traditional offering to leave the fairies was milk or cream, and you're never supposed to drink it afterward. If you make an offering of food or drink, they do not take they don't take the physical offering. They take the spiritual substance of it. I'm sure a cat or a fox or something like that will come up and lick up all the cream, and you'll find it gone. But that doesn't matter. What happens to the physical offering? You can throw it away when you're done. If it sits there and gets kind of yucky, you can just respectfully dispose of it. For myself, on my place, I raise corn for cornmeal, and in North America, traditional spirit offerings for the indigenous people were cornmeal and tobacco. So on my farm, I raise corn for cornmeal, and I raise tobacco just a little bit. And so I like to use those. I also like to use beer. Coffee, sometimes liquor, I moonshine or whiskey or something. I don't drink myself, but I do occasionally get a hold of some liquor or some beer or some wine to pour out libations. Pouring out a libation on the ground for earth spirits is a typical practice. So I do that. I did some working to try to get some rain. And after the rain came through, I promised the Germanic thunder god Thunor, or Thor, that I would give him an offering every Thursday of a beer for 6 weeks. So I did that. So it's just whatever you have. I do like to use things that I grow or make myself. Flowers are another good option for certain deities and certain spirits. If you grow it or make it yourself, I like to use cornbread too. It's more powerful. But sometimes buying something is also sort of a sacrifice because you spent some of your money. Some people actually leave coins out. There's just any number of things. But my preferred offerings are tobacco, cornmeal, and like beer, alcohol, or food. Like another typical offering, since we do farming and we raise vegetables and crops, is your first fruits, like the first crop of something. Like so for the Celtic holiday of Lunast, which is August 1st, or Lammas, people would leave their first grain that they would harvest. So I took some ears of corn down to my like altar in the woods and left some for the spirits. There's approaches that you can take. I hope that answers your question.
0: How often, Todd, do you tap into the godlike figure?
1: I call upon the gods every day at some point. Our days of the week here in English-speaking countries, we have Sunday, Monday, Tuesday, Wednesday, Thursday. All of our days of the week have a god that rules over them, or a planet. So our days of the week in English are named for the Germanic gods. So we have two, the Germanic god, or Tyr, the Germanic god of war. Woden, or Odin, is Wednesday. Thor is Thursday. Freya is Friday, so the goddess of love. Saturday is Saturn, of course, the Roman god. And Sunday is the sun, and Monday is the moon. So on those days, for instance, it's Wednesday, very early in the morning, Wednesday. So on Wednesday, I always pray to Mercury. Mercury's in charge of Wednesday, or Hermes. And Wednesday's a day that you would do prayers for your business, for your communications, for that's important in the radio business. So it would be a good day at sunrise on Wednesday to offer up a petition to Mercury, the planet and the god in charge of communication. I said a little prayer to him before we started here that I would have some good words and good things to say. I hope it's working.
0: Let's go to Drew in Oregon. Welcome to the show. Hi, Drew.
3: Hey, thank you for taking my call.
0: Sure.
3: Could you ask your guests to explain crop circles? And if so, has any crop circles ever been created for anyone using agrarian magic, like the crop circles on the 11th and 18th of July 2026? And I do have a follow-up question.
1: Okay. I don't know anything about crop circles. I think they are really cool. My crops are so small that I've never had anybody put it. I've never had any form in my crops. I would love to see one. That is a really interesting question. I want to hear more about what the listener has to say. But no, I don't. That is not part of my practice. But I do think it's fascinating.
0: And let's go back for his follow-up. Go ahead, Drew.
3: Yes, my follow-up question is, when the volume of a sphere around an object reveals details about an object like a 1D8, as you see in the crop circle in July of 2026, could this be a message to an individual among us? And thank you very much.
1: Well, like I said, it's outside of my realm of experience and knowledge. But I do think it's really fascinating. I think from what I understand, I think crop circles are way too vast and way too intricate to be made by people with boards and strings. But I don't know how they're made or what messages they hold for humanity. But I would like to learn more.
0: Next up, let's go to Marie in Dayton, Ohio. Hello, Marie.
4: Hi, Todd. Blessed be. And
1: hi, Marie.
4: It's so wonderful to hear so someone else like myself that has the pagan belief system. It's so refreshing. I have a comment and a question. I too grew up Catholic, Presbyterian, Baptist, and my husband introduced me into my pagan belief system, which I love. And I'm 72 years old, and I love it. I do full moon rituals. I let Mother Moon bless the water. I set it out overnight, and I drink it the next day because Mother Moon is my source of life, light, and love. And I do talk, and I sit outside at night, too, like yourself, and I sit and I listen because there's so much to listen for Mother Earth. I just wanted to ask you, do you ever talk to, I hope I'm saying this right, Cornius or Odin? And I'll take my questions off. I mean, the answer's off the air. Blessed be Todd. Thank you.
1: I didn't get the name of the first spirit. I have talked to Odin before. You know, it's funny. I do work with the heathen gods, the Germanic gods, some, and I'm not confined to any one pantheon. I consider myself an eclectic practitioner, but one time I called to Odin in a ritual, and this is a notable. I get coincidences like this, and I called to Odin in a ritual, and I said, "All Father, can you hear me?" And at that moment, it was even slightly overcast. An incredibly bright meteor streaked across the sky, and I shouldn't have even been able to see it, but it just happened to pop through a hole in the overcast. So I thought that was really weird. I feel like some of those gods are very accessible, and very easy to talk to, and they give you signs, and they can really hear you and do things for you. So as far as Odin goes, I think he's pretty responsive. And I do work with him. I work with Mercury and Hermes a little more, which are the Greek and Roman versions of that sort of energy, that sort of current. But I do work with Thor or Thunor, because as a farmer, rain and thunderstorms are very important to my life and my livelihood. But yeah, I'm glad to hear you're sitting outside and under the full moon. I also do full moon rituals, new moon rituals. I try to sit outside and, like you said, just listen and tune in. And you should check out my book. I have a little bit in a chapter in my book about moon water and its history and a ritual for making it. Sounds like you already know what you're doing, but

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4: Representative for the band, Beard had played for the band since its inception in 1969, cause of death not released. Frank Beard was 77 years old. Primary night in Florida, Republican Congressman Byron Donalds winning his party's primary for governor.
5: My administration will be guided by three pillars: making Florida accountable, achievable, and most of all, affordable.
4: Former Republican Congressman David Jolly winning on the Democrat side. Current Governor Ron DeSantis is term limited. Wyoming Republicans choosing State Senator Eric Barlow in a four-way primary as their nominee for governor in the race to succeed outgoing Governor Mark Gordon. He'll face Democrat Kenneth Kasner in the November general election. Wyoming Congresswoman Harriet Hageman will face Democrat and former State Representative James Byrd for the seat held currently by Senator Cynthia Lummis. 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
6: Mainly clear overnight with lows around 51. Northwesterly winds around 5 miles per hour. High temperatures reach up to 81 Wednesday. Mainly sunny skies. Mainly clear Wednesday night, lows around 60. Low 80s Thursday and Friday with a chance for storms Thursday. I'm Staff Meteorologist Paul Trombley on KNSI. Currently 51.
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3: Whether it's physical activity, obesity, diet, smoking, low on hormones, stress, sleep disorders, or your age can be supported by reducing inflammation and aiding the body to heal itself appropriately. 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

0: And welcome back to Coast, George Norrie with you, wrapping things up with Todd Elliott. The Cunning Farmer is the name of his book, Agrarian Magical Practices, Mythology, and Folklore. Todd, give out your website again for us.
1: 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I also am on Facebook and Instagram at The Cunning Farmer. 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I do most of my blogging on Substack. 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
0: Excellent. Thank you, Todd, for being on the program, and take care of yourself. And good luck with the book, The Cunning Farmer, which is available where most books are sold, especially Amazon. What would you do if you were on a drive and found yourself surrounded by several Bigfoot-like creatures? That happened to Wes Germer and his brother. Have a listen.
2: Now, back in November of 2012, Wes Germer and his brother Woody were surrounded by several Sasquatch-type-looking creatures of the foothills of the state of Washington. The encounter, of course, changed both their lives. He decided to start a podcast. It's called Sasquatch Chronicles. It allows others to come forward and share their encounters, too. And since this episode, he has been researching and investigating reports from eyewitnesses all over the place. He's with us for a couple hours tonight on Coast to Coast. Wes, what a great story. Welcome to the program.
3: George, thank you for having me. I appreciate it very much.
2: So back a couple years ago, you and your brother were out there in the foothills, expected just a normal day. What the heck happened?
3: Well, what had happened, George, is my dad had died of cancer, and he had passed away 4 months prior to us having this encounter. And that week, my grandfather had passed away. I was out of work. My brother wasn't working a whole lot. And he had come over one night back in November of 2012, and he said, hey, him and I got to talking, and I said, hey, let's just go out for a drive. Let's get out of here. Let's go and just talk about, I mean, so many bad things that had happened.
2: Oh, my God, yeah.
3: We decided to go out for a drive. And that night had really changed both of our lives. What had happened is we went out for a drive, and we got turned around on one of the back roads out there, not far from, you know, from Portland, Oregon. You're probably talking 25 minutes north of where this incident happened. But we'd gotten turned around. We were driving up this place called Yakult Mountain, out in Yakult, Washington. And as we were heading up this road, we had come to kind of a game trail in the road. And my brother at the time said, hey, let's put it in four-wheel drive. Let's go down this game trail.
2: Now, what's a game trail to some of us who might not know what that is?
3: Well, kind of like a traveled path that animals take. It was pretty wide open. I mean, we could definitely get the car down,
2: okay,
3: down it, but kind of a path that animals take. And, it was 2 o'clock in the morning. I said, hey, you know, we had our windows cracked. It was a beautiful night. And I said, hey, I don't want to go down this game trail. It's 2 o'clock in the morning. The last thing I want is to get stuck out here. I love my brother. I don't want to hang out all night with him in a car, sleeping in a car.
2: out there in the woods.
3: Yeah. And so he had jumped out of the car, and he was looking at the trail to see if we could put in four-wheel drive. And when he jumped out of the car, George, it was the weirdest thing. I kind of had a, I don't want to say I was like we were being watched. I just had a feeling like something wasn't right when that door opened. It was too quiet.
2: You could feel it. You
3: could almost feel it, yeah, and that sounds strange to the audience, but you could almost kind of feel it. I realized something wasn't right at that point. So I was telling him, get back in the car. He jumps back in the car, and he says, hey, man, what's wrong? And I said, turn the car off and just listen for a second. And again, our windows are cracked. So he jumps in the car, he shuts it off, and he listens for a second. He goes, man, it's dead quiet out there. I mean, you could hear a pin drop out there. And for people who've been out in the forest, they know the forest is more loud at night than it is during the day.
2: Oh, insects, birds, everything.
3: Everything, yeah. And it was, I mean, you could hear a pin drop out there. And I said, just take a listen. Just listen for a second. He said, you know what, you're right. There's something not right. And as we were sitting there, off to the left side of the car, which is the driver's side of the car, we started hearing footsteps coming in towards the car. Something bipedal, obviously large, coming in towards the car.
2: Did it feel as if it sounded human-like? I mean, that's a difficult question, but you know, nobody anticipates, hey, Bigfoot's out here. So did you think there were some people out there?
3: Well, I didn't really believe in Bigfoot, and so my first thought was it was a bear. And that's one of the things, is we kind of argued back and forth, and I said, well, I don't think it's a bear. It's not an elk. It's obviously two steps walking in towards a car.
2: So people did
3: come to mind, George, when we were sitting there.
2: Yeah.
3: I was thinking maybe we came across a crazy person. You know, and we would kind of whisper back and forth, and it was odd because when we'd whisper, it would stop from walking in on the car.
2: Huh.
3: And the minute we would stop whispering, it would start walking in towards the car, and it made it really obvious it was walking in towards the car. And off to my right, on my side of the car, I could hear another one walking in towards the car. It sounded different than what was on my brother's side of the car. What was on his side of the car sounded very heavy. It sounded very big. On my side of the car, it was still walking on two legs, but it was more quick step.
2: Okay, but clearly something out there.
3: Clearly something out there, clearly walking in towards the car. That was my impression at the time. And the game trail we were just about to head down, we could hear another one almost kind of coming out of the brush, walking in towards the car. To describe it to you, George, the area that we were at, the moon was coming in. It was lighting the whole area up. We were faced with the front of the car kind of parked down this game trail facing towards the mountain, and the back end of the car was in the direction we could actually see. So we can't actually see what's coming in towards the car. Well, we hear these things walking in, and I told Woody, I said, give me a count. Tell me, we had been hunting the month prior, and so I pulled my pistol out, handed him his pistol. I had my pistol. I mean, I hate to sound like a bunch of hillbillies, but handed him his pistol, handed my, you know.
2: Well, it's also defense, self-defense, Wes, so, you know, you probably had to do that.
3: Well, and that was the last thing I wanted. I really didn't want a gun battle. But as these things walked in towards the car, I remember Woody, my brother, had pointed his gun out the window, and I told him, "Don't do that. I don't want a gun battle. It's the last thing I want to have happen at this point."
2: And again, are you still thinking these might be people?
3: That was really what was going through my head. I really thought, just the way they walked, it was obviously walking, upright walking.
2: Right. And they could have been robbers. They could have been anybody.
3: Could have been anybody, yeah. And so we're sitting there, and I remember, you know, like two tough guys. I'm sitting there thinking, well, if these guys want to fight, we'll give them a fight. but things, you know, the tough guy-ness goes away here shortly. Out of behind the car, and again, the back end of the car is kind of pointed up, the front end's pointed down into this game trail facing the mountain. We hear something crash out of the brush about 30 feet back. And all the leaves are off of the trees, and they're all on the right side of the, you know, on my side of the road. There was a pile of leaves as we had driven up. And 30 feet back, this thing crashes out of the brush, and it starts crawling towards the car. And my impression at the time was, this is something on... like a big guy, military crawl coming towards the car, and it stopped and it growled at us. And the growl that I heard wasn't like any other growl I've ever heard before.
2: And could you see it at this point?
3: We couldn't see it at this point. And my brother leaned over and said, hey, I think, did you hear that growl? And I said, yeah, I did. And all of this is happening in real time. All this is happening very, very, very quickly. It comes up, it moves probably another 5 or 10 feet, and it growls at us again. And it's coming towards the car, and it stops, and it growls. The growl that I heard the second time wasn't like the first growl. It sounded more angry, it sounded more agitated, and that threw me off a little bit, because I've heard a lot of different animals growl, and they have one growl. When they're in fear, they growl. When they're upset, they growl.
2: Mm-hmm.
3: This growl changed. It was a different type of growl the second time around. It was longer. It was deeper. and it moves up again, and it's coming closer and closer to the car. And I'm sitting there looking at Woody, and I'm trying to, you know, all this is happening so quick, I'm trying to tell him, hey, let's, you know, I'm trying to almost mutter to him, let's go, let's get out of here.
2: Yeah, what was holding you back from just taking off?
3: Well, and a lot of people have asked me that, but the thing is most people don't understand, this happened so quick, there wasn't time to really stop and go, hey, let's get out of here.
2: And I bet you were curious deep down inside.
3: I think it was fear more than curious. I think I was more afraid because it had come up again. It was probably five feet from the back bumper. It had growled at us. And I hate to say this, George, because I'm not a paranormal guy, but and this might be fear talking, but I almost physically felt the growl when it had growled at us. I almost physically felt the growl, and I remember looking over at Woody, and his eyes are, you know, huge, and he's white as a ghost, and I'm trying to mutter to him, hey, let's go, let's get out of here. And it had come up, and it was probably inches from the back bumper the last time it had growled at us. And
2: you still can't see it at this point.
3: Still can't see it at this point. The last growl, though, it felt like it was sitting in the back bumper, like growling in our ears. And I would describe the growl, and again, I don't want people to misconstrue what I'm saying, but I would describe it as almost a demonic growl. I mean, it was almost in the backseat growling right in our ears.
2: Like a possessed person or somebody.
3: Yeah, it was just a really, it was like any other growl I've never heard before.
2: You and your brother are still out there. You're in the car, and these creatures are really close to you.
3: Yeah, the creature had come up. It was growling. It was probably a couple inches from us. And the last growl, my hands were shaking. I had my gun in my hand. I know Woody had his gun. And I just looked at Woody and I said, back up, let's go. And he said, you know what, I think you're right. And he went to back the car up, and to his credit, he backed up pretty slow. We backed out of the game trail that we were in, turned the car around. Now, George, we're in the area where we can actually see everything. The moon's coming in. It's just lighting this whole area up. Now we're facing the direction we can actually see everything. And to describe the area, there's one road in and there's one road out. There's not any other road we can take to get out of this place but straight ahead. And my brother drives probably 30 or 40 feet and stops the car and turns it off almost in frustration. And I'm looking over at him wondering what's going on.
2: Yeah.
3: And I start almost, you know, I'm cussing at him. I'm dressing him down verbally. You know, what are you doing? Let's get out of here. And he looked at me and just said, I can't drive, man. I can't. I just need a second. I'm too upset to drive.
2: Huh.
3: And that sounds crazy for people listening, but these roads aren't, we're coming off a mountain. There's a cliff on one side.
2: No room for a mistake, that's for sure.
3: Yeah, there's no room for mistake. And I realized at that point that if the tables were turned, I probably couldn't have driven us out either. My hands were shaking. And so I kind of sit back in my chair, and I'm looking straight ahead down this road, and he's looking out his window, and he's looking up to his left. And he looks over at me, and he says, do you see this thing in the tree? Am I going crazy over here? And I said, what do you mean? He goes, just look over here. He goes, am I going nuts here? Am I losing it? And I leaned over to his side of the car, and I look up. And in this tree, it just kind of looked like a monkey in a tree. That's the only way I can describe it. It was about 15, 20 feet up. It was a little bit bigger than me. I'm about 6 foot. And it was a little bit bigger than me, but it just reminded me of a monkey in a tree.
2: A monkey or an ape?
3: I would say monkey. I would say more monkey. Had its legs wrapped around the tree.
2: All right.
3: Had its arms wrapped around the tree. And it would shift its body like it was trying to get a good look at us. Like it would look off to one side of the tree, stump, and or you know, the base of the tree, and it looked down at us, and it kind of shifted its body and looked down at us. It just kind of reminded me of a monkey in a tree is what I thought. And I looked, I sat back down, and I can't tell you how long I looked at it, but I watched it go back and forth, back and forth. And my impression at the time was it was trying to get a good look at us. And I just sat down in my chair, and I didn't know what to say. I just kind of looked over him. I was like, "You talking about that thing in the tree?" And he goes, "Yeah, am I going nuts? Is this what I'm seeing?" And I go, "I think it's a monkey in a tree, man. I don't know what it is. I'm a monkey, I guess." And we both look back up after we have this discussion, and whatever was in that tree is now gone. It had left from where it was. I mean, it was right, right up by the car. It was right. Gone. It had left. And our windows are still cracked at this point. And off to my right, I could hear breathing. Now, this was my brother's side of the car. Now it's my side of the car.
0: Scary times, huh? For Dan Galante, Uriel Blackshear, Tom Danheiser, Sue Trikas, Lex Lonehood, Sean Latasore, Alec Fernandez, Tim Banal, Mary Berry, George Knapp, Richard Serrett. I'm George Norrie, somewhere out there on Coast to Coast AM. We'll see you on our next edition. Until then, be safe, everyone.

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4: More results from primary night. I'm Ted Lindner, Fox News. Florida voters choosing their Republican and Democratic nominees in several key races Tuesday. Fox's Kristen Goodwin.
5: President Trump backed Congressman Byron Donalds, winning Florida's GOP gubernatorial primary. He'll face former U.S. Representative David Jolly in November. Jolly, a former Republican who switched parties, winning the Democratic nomination for governor. Both are vying to replace Republican Governor Ron DeSantis, who is term limited. Progressive State Representative Angie Nixon winning the state's Democratic Senate primary. She'll take on incumbent GOP Senator Ashley Moody in November for the chance to serve out the final 2 years of former Senator Marco Rubio's term. Moody, who secured the Republican Senate nomination, was appointed to the role by Governor DeSantis when Rubio became Secretary of State last year. Kristen Goodwin, Fox News.
4: Voting happening in Wyoming and Alaska as well on Tuesday. In Wyoming, Republicans choosing State Senator Eric Barlow in a four-way primary as their nominee for governor in the race to succeed outgoing Governor Mark Gordon. He'll face Democrat Kenneth Kasner in the November general election. Wyoming Congresswoman Harriet Hageman will face Democrat and former State Representative James Byrd for the seat held by Senator Cynthia Lummis, who's retiring. In Alaska, Democrat Mary Peltola advancing in the general election for the U.S. Senate, and Senator Dan Sullivan advancing on the Republican side. Independent Bill Hill and Republican U.S. Representative Nick Begich have advanced to the general election for Alaska's only U.S. House seat. And President Trump saying Tuesday he was delaying the 50% U.S. tariffs on $20 billion worth of Canadian imports. This after the two countries reached a last-minute deal hours before the sanctions were to go into effect. The announcement, which the president made on his social media platform, buys time for negotiations and avoids, for now, another strain in already tense relations between the historic allies of the U.S. and Canada. 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
4: The defense team for Lindsey Clancy is arguing that the mom cannot be held responsible for her three children's deaths because of her mental state, but prosecutors claim that Clancy planned the killings. Psychiatric doctor Donald Condi responding to doubts the prosecution raises that Clancy never reported hearing voices until the day of the murders.
10: Miss Clancy reported she was worried that her children would be taken away from her. Perhaps by the Department of Children and Families, if she reported very severe symptoms.
4: Clancy claims she heard voices telling her to kill her children and herself. Clancy could face life in prison if she's convicted, or could be committed to a state psychiatric hospital if the jury finds her not guilty. The United Arab Emirates saying their defenses detected two ballistic missiles coming from Iran, but the IRGC has yet to claim responsibility. Fox's Jonathan Hunt.
8: Two ships hit and those two missiles directed at the UAE. So it shows that Iran is still ready and able to take offensive actions if it wishes to. The president, meantime, came out swinging, posting to Truth Social, quote, "There are no talks or conversations going on or scheduled with the Islamic Republic of Iran. The naval blockade remains in full force and effect. The Hormuz Strait is open and operating. All water mines have been removed or detonated."
4: U.S. Special Envoy Jared Kushner in the Middle East as well. And the Pentagon says not to worry about dwindling munitions, maintaining the U.S. is ready to defeat any threat. This despite the use of large quantities of armaments in the conflict with Iran. Spokesman Michael Duffy declaring the U.S. military can defeat any threat at the time and place of our choosing. I'm Ted Lindner. This is Fox News.
6: 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Now your local forecast from the Hanson Paving Weather Center.
11: Mainly clear overnight with lows around 51. Northwesterly winds around 5 miles per hour. High temperatures reach up to 81 Wednesday. Mainly sunny skies. Mainly clear Wednesday night. Lows around 60. Low 80s Thursday and Friday with a chance for storms Thursday. I'm Staff Meteorologist Paul Frombly on KNSI. Currently 51.
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14: This is America in the Morning from Westwood One. Good morning, I'm John Trout. It's Wednesday, August 19th, 2026. Here's what's coming up on America in the Morning.
15: A Florida Democratic Socialist scores a big upset in Florida's Democratic Senate primary. I'm John Stolness in Washington.
16: President Trump floats the Strait of Hormuz as U.S. territory.
17: But over the years, we've had him out there much longer.
16: I'm Clayton Neville.
18: Less than an hour before the deadline, the U.S. and Canada agree to a deal to hold off on new Canadian tariffs. I'm Jeff McKay in Washington.
19: 14 people have been charged in connection with a drug ring at Penn State.
20: We're senior members of the Delta Upsilon.
19: I'm Lisa Dwyer.
21: Disney is suing the Trump administration's Federal Communications Commission. Marcela Sanchez, Washington.
14: Tuesday's activity from Wall Street and the latest update on Tropical Storm Lala in Hawaii. All ahead on America in the Morning. It's 7 after. Primaries were held in Florida, Alaska, and Wyoming Tuesday. And in California, a special election to replace Democrat Congressman Eric Swalwell. John Stolness has a recap from Washington.
15: Progressive firebrand Angie Nixon, a self-described Democratic socialist, won Florida's Democratic Senate primary in an upset, beating Alex Vindman, who outraised her significantly in that race. It was the latest victory for a far-left progressive candidate in a Democratic primary. And after her victory, she told supporters, voters in November will support her ideas over her Republican challenger, incumbent Senator Ashley Moody.
22: These things are not radical.
23: That's right.
22: They're not extreme. So Ashley Moody can call it whatever she wants. She can call us whatever she wants. But in November, she will call me senator.
15: In that state's race to replace Ron DeSantis for governor, Trump-backed Republican Congressman Byron Donalds won his primary. He told supporters he'll use his office to ensure tax dollars are spent wisely.
24: As your governor, we are going to doge all local governments and all state agencies. There will be no sacred cows.
15: Donalds will take on Democrat David Jolly, a former Republican congressman turned Democrat. Despite Nixon's victory, Jolly tells MS Now he will chart a different path from her.
0: Angie's out there fighting for those same values. I think she and I have a very different approach to this. But look, I reject socialism. I'm a capitalist. We'll see how Florida's voters sort that out in November.
15: Democratic Congresswoman Debbie Wasserman Schultz, whose district disappeared due to redistricting, won a redrawn black majority district against two minority candidates. Trump-backed candidates did suffer some setbacks last night. Florida Congressman Corey Mills lost his primary, and Catalina Loeff lost an open primary in another district. Meanwhile, Wyoming Congresswoman Harriet Hegeman, backed by Trump, won her Senate primary, but Trump's pick for governor, Megan Degenfelder, did not. And in Alaska, Republican Senator Dan Sullivan was taking on someone else named Dan Sullivan in a move the senator claimed was meant to confuse voters. Alaska has a non-parliamentary system, which means the top four finishers of either party advance to November's general election. John Stolness, Washington.
14: President Trump and Defense Secretary Pete Hegseth continue defending the conditions of the USS Abraham Lincoln as the president posts an image of a map that now shows the Strait of Hormuz as U.S. territory. Correspondent Clayton Neville has the latest from the Middle East.
1: President Trump says there are no current active talks between the United States and Iran, and he posted an image on social media of a map labeled U.S. territory. It shows the Strait of Hormuz, which is a key shipping channel for oil in the Middle East. The Strait's bogged down right now with blockades and attacks amid war. The president posted, quote, "After we finish defeating Iran, I'll be declaring the Hormuz Strait the territory of the United States." Iran responded by saying the strait could not be seized by tweet, aircraft carrier, executive order, or campaign speech. Meanwhile, the president addressing reports that military crew members aboard the USS Abraham Lincoln are suffering from declining mental health and supply shortages during its long deployment.
2: The Lincoln has been out there for a period of time, good period of time. But over the years, we've had him out there much longer.
1: The president said he was approached by an admiral in the military over the weekend about the reports.
2: And it was at a big group, and he happened to be an admiral retired. He said, "I've been on ships that are out there much longer than that, sir. And I know people on the Lincoln, they say it's beautifully maintained and beautifully taken care of." And other people went out and they found out to be true. It was fake news reporting from CNN.
1: Republicans are dismissing the reports, but Democrats are pushing back against the administration.
3: Our servicemen and women know they are going to face hardship when they raise their right hand and they agree to serve, but not hardships that are added by their own leadership.
1: Senator Richard Blumenthal spoke to reporters.
3: As worried and outraged we should be by the treatment of these sailors on the USS Abraham Lincoln, even more so, America should be outraged by the reaction of the President of the United States.
1: The reports about the Lincoln cited concerns from family members about declining morale on the ship. Supply shortages also a worry, so are plumbing problems, water contamination, and other issues, according to the online reports. I'm Clayton Neville.
14: 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It's 12 after. A large-scale alleged drug trafficking scheme at a major U.S. university when America in the Morning returns after these messages.
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0: America in the Morning continues. Here's today's national forecast from AccuWeather.com meteorologist Matt Rindy.
1: A cold front produced some strong thunderstorms through Wisconsin and Michigan yesterday, and today that boundary is set to produce more showers and thunderstorms farther south through eastern Missouri and then northeastward into Illinois, Indiana, Ohio, and the western parts of Pennsylvania and New York. Some of the storms could produce drenching downpours and localized flooding. Ahead of the front, it's going to be a warm day through the east coast states from Virginia into eastern Maine, where highs will be in the 80s and low 90s, but there will be a little bit of a reprieve from recent humidity. And then behind that front, it's also going to be cooler and less humid with sunshine. Highs will be in the mid to upper 70s to around 80 through most of the Great Lakes region. And look for additional scattered thunderstorms to develop farther west in portions of eastern South Dakota into eastern Nebraska, western Iowa, and also parts of western Missouri and Kansas, where it will also be in the 70s and 80s. And then farther south, the heat continues through southern Kansas and Oklahoma and Texas, as well as eastward to Arkansas, Louisiana, and Alabama. Highs once again will be well into the 90s with 100s in many areas, even a few 110s. There will be a few thunderstorms in the afternoon through parts of the southeast, especially along the Gulf Coast, some of which could cause drenching rainfall in northern Florida. And look for a few gusty thunderstorms in parts of the Four Corner states as well, from Arizona and New Mexico into Utah and Colorado. Some of the storms will have the potential to cause flash flooding. That's the weather across America. Santa Fe, New Mexico will be hot today with a heavy thunderstorm in the afternoon and a high of 94. Jacksonville, Florida will also have a heavier thunderstorm this afternoon with some sun and a high of 99. That's the nation's weather. I'm AccuWeather.com meteorologist Matt Rindy.
0: 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President Trump said Tuesday night he was delaying temporarily the 50% U.S. tariffs on $20 billion worth of Canadian imports after two countries reached a last-minute deal an hour before the sanctions were to go into effect. America in the Morning's Jeff McKay has more on the story.
2: The president made the announcement on his Truth Social account saying, quote, "I have paused the 50% tariffs against Canada." If they had gone into effect, Trump's import taxes would have hit Canadian products ranging from hockey sticks to tongue depressors. But the political impacts would have been much bigger than the economic ones. Canada had already threatened to retaliate against any new tariffs with levies of their own, aggravating a trade fight between the countries that sold each other $880 billion worth of goods and services last year. The announcement buys time for more negotiations and avoids, for now, another strain in already tense relations between the United States and Canada. I'm Jeff McKay in Washington.
0: Two Penn State University fraternities are in deep trouble for making pledges participating in alleged drug trafficking. As Lisa Dwyer reports, more than a dozen people have been arrested for transporting drugs over state lines to sell on campus.
3: 14 people have been charged in connection with a drug ring at Penn State. The group allegedly ran the operation out of two off-campus fraternity houses, described by authorities as an upper-level trafficking organization for the area. The drug ring reportedly operated in 2023 and 2024, using fraternity pledges to cut and package cocaine.
4: What we learned during this investigation was that between 2023 and 2024, large amounts of cocaine, kilos, were brought from Philadelphia and New York to State College, where they were cut and packaged for sale primarily to Penn State students. The two main dealers, the top of the chain, if you will, were senior members of the Delta, Upsilon, and Sigma Chi fraternities.
3: Four people face serious charges. Delta Upsilon has been placed on interim suspension by Penn State. The other fraternity, Sigma Chi, is not recognized by the university and not subject to its oversight. I'm Lisa Dwyer.
0: 19 after. A look at activity on Wall Street. Business news is next when America in the Morning continues after these messages.
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0: Welcome back. Here with America in the Morning. It's 21 after. Workers eligible for a federal tax break related to their overtime pay may have an easier time claiming it for the 2026 tax year than they did last year. The IRS has updated its frequently asked questions about the no tax on overtime deduction to clarify and expand the information it's provided. According to CNBC, employers will be required to include the information on the workers' W-2s. Well, the combination of the national debt closing in on $40 trillion, coupled with fiscal and inflation fears, have caused a bond sell-off that's now sent borrowing costs to their highest level since 2007. The sale of 10-year notes cleared at a high of 4.68%, the highest in 19 years, while the 30-year bond auction stopped just short at 5.22%, a 25-year peak. This as the federal government is projected to run a roughly $2.1 trillion deficit this fiscal year, according to the nonpartisan Congressional Budget Office, and concerns the national debt could top $50 trillion within the next 5 years. All this news pushed the major indices on Wall Street in the red. A recap from Alex Viega.
14: I'm Alex Viega, and this is the AP Markets Report. Wall Street pulled further from its all-time high Tuesday as AI stocks lost ground. The S&P 500 fell 0.7%, its third straight modest loss since setting its all-time high on Thursday. The Dow dropped 116 points, or 0.2%, and the NASDAQ Composite sank 1.3%. Most stocks in the S&P 500 rose, but losses for several big AI stocks weighed on the market. Micron Technology fell 7%, while NVIDIA lost 2.3%. Treasury yields held relatively steady in the bond market. Meanwhile, oil prices are edging higher, helping push up Treasury yields. This is Alex Viega.
0: It's 24 after. When we return on America in the Morning, a major TV network sues the Federal Communications Commission. After these messages.
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0: 1032.
1: It's 26 after. America in the Morning continues. One person has died, thousands still remain without power, and there's widespread destruction in Hawaii from Tropical Storm Lala. Correspondent Ben Thomas reports.
2: Lala never made landfall, but even as it weakened from a hurricane to a tropical storm, it lashed Hawaii with intense rainfall and flash flooding from Honolulu to the Big Island, where communities in the southern end were cut off from communication and roads blocked by debris.
3: It is the flood damage that's caused the most damage, more than the wind. Without a doubt, wind has affected roofs in some areas. It certainly blew down trees all over the place, but it's the flood and the mud and the rock that poured through Nalehu, Pahala, Waiohinu.
2: Officials announced one fatality, a 90-year-old woman found dead in Nalehu.
4: Because of the work that needs to be done on Oahu, we made the call over the weekend. We're going to hold back our crews here and then put most of the crews from California to work on Hawaii Island.
2: Hawaiian Electric said more than 100,000 customers were without power as of Monday afternoon after Lala's winds took down trees, utility poles, and transmission towers. I'm Ben Thomas.
1: Both Disney and ABC Television are filing a lawsuit against the FCC. Correspondent Marcela Sanchez reports the legal challenge is to the Trump administration's call for an early license renewal process and claims the FCC is violating the network's free speech rights.
5: Disney is suing the Trump administration's Federal Communications Commission, alleging a violation of its First Amendment rights. In April, the FCC launched an early review of 8 ABC local broadcast licenses, well before they were set to expire. The FCC review also came during an ongoing fight with late-night host Jimmy Kimmel over a joke that offended President Trump. Tuesday's lawsuit comes after FCC Chairman Brendan Carr recently defended the agency's actions against ABC, saying broadcasters have a duty to operate in the public interest. Marcela Sanchez, Washington.
1: America in the Morning for Wednesday, August 19th, 2026 is produced by Jeff McKay. I'm John Trout. This is Westwood One.
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2: News. I'm Sue Gossman. The U.S. and Canada have reached a last-minute deal to delay 50% U.S. tariffs on Canadian imports. President Trump making the announcement. They've been put on hold for 3 days to try to finalize a plan. Republican Congressman Byron Donalds, the winner of Florida's gubernatorial primary. Donalds thanking his supporters in Orlando.
3: Tonight, because of your sweat, because of your hard work, we have won a massive victory.
2: Former Congressman David Jolly, who used to be a Republican, won the Democratic nomination. The two candidates will face off in November to replace outgoing Florida Governor Ron DeSantis. And a mixed bag for Democratic Socialists in the Sunshine State. Angie Dixon winning the Democratic Senate primary. But Representatives Debbie Wasserman Schultz and Jared Moskowitz fended off challenges. 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
4: Mainly clear overnight with lows around 51. Northwesterly winds around 5 miles per hour. High temperatures reach up to 81. Wednesday, mainly sunny skies. Mainly clear Wednesday night, lows around 60. Low 80s Thursday and Friday with a chance for storms Thursday. I'm Staff Meteorologist Paul Trombley on KNSI. Currently 51.
1: Severe weather can strike without warning. 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
5: This is America in the Morning from Westwood One. Coming up this half hour.
6: Governor Josh Shapiro is putting new restrictions on data centers requiring developers to provide and pay for their own power. I'm Sue Aller.
7: The person Immigration and Customs Enforcement agents targeted in Maine last month was not subject to a final removal order. I'm Lisa Dwyer.
8: An incident report offers new details and questions about the death of Hayden Panettiere. I'm Kevin Carr.
5: South Korea responds to the scaling back of military exercises and Meta taken to court over claims it hooked kids on its platforms.
9: A judge has blocked plans to move FBI headquarters to a federal office building in Washington. Mike Hemp in Washington.
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0: 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Here's AccuWeather.com meteorologist Matt Rindy.
1: Starting off in the north central U.S., we are going to see some shower and thunderstorm activity through parts of eastern South Dakota into eastern Nebraska, western Iowa, as well as western Missouri and into Kansas. And it is also going to be on the cooler side with highs in the 70s and 80s. But farther south, the heat is going to continue through southern Kansas into Oklahoma and Texas, as well as eastward to Arkansas, Louisiana, and Alabama. Highs will once again head well into the 90s with 100s in many areas and even a few 110s. Some records are likely to be challenged. There'll be a few thunderstorms this afternoon through parts of the southeast, which could provide some relief, especially along the Gulf Coast, where some of the rainfall could be drenching in parts of northern Florida. A few gusty thunderstorms will also develop in the Four Corners states from Arizona and New Mexico into Utah and Colorado. Some of the storms will have the potential to cause flash flooding. The rest of the West will be dry with plenty of sunshine. Afternoon temperatures well above historical averages that climb into the 90s over the interior Northwest and 100s to 110s across the desert Southwest. Of course, it will be much cooler along the coast. And a cold front that produced some thunderstorms yesterday from Wisconsin and Michigan will continue southward, and that boundary will produce thunderstorms through eastern Missouri, northeastward into Illinois, Indiana, Ohio, and the western parts of Pennsylvania and New York. Some of the storms could cause drenching downpours and localized flooding. And ahead of the front, it's going to be a warm day through the east coast states from Virginia into eastern Maine, where highs will be in the 80s and low 90s, but also a reprieve from the humidity. And behind the front, it's going to be a little bit cooler and less humid with sunshine and highs in the upper 70s. That's the nation's weather. I'm AccuWeather.com meteorologist Matt Rindy.
0: 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Pennsylvania will be taking a hard line against data centers, announcing significant restrictions on projects, including that any data center being built must pay for their own power. Sue Aller reports that other restrictions in the governor's executive order include who they can hire and strict guidelines on water use.
2: Pennsylvania Governor Josh Shapiro is putting strict new requirements on data center development across the state. Shapiro signed an executive order Tuesday saying Pennsylvania now has the strictest guardrails in the nation for AI and large-scale data centers. The governor says developers will have to meet the new requirements or they won't be allowed to build.
3: If a developer refuses to comply with those requirements, they will have no pathway of getting the necessary approvals to build a data center in Pennsylvania.
2: Under the order, developers will also be responsible for providing and paying for the electricity their facilities use.
3: Developers must bring their own power and pay for all of the costs associated with that electricity.
2: And he says that power must come from clean energy sources.
3: They must get increasingly significant portion of that power from clean energy sources like solar, advanced nuclear, and battery storage.
2: 65 major projects have been identified in recent mappings, with more than 100 speculative proposals reportedly being discussed. The order does not create a total moratorium, but it is expected to significantly slow development. Right now, only 5 facilities have permits to begin operations in Pennsylvania. I'm Sue Aller.
0: South Korea reacting to President Trump's order to scale back annual joint exercises between the South Korean and American military. Correspondent Karen Chalmers reports that the president's decision was due in part to the South Korean government's refusal to help in the fight against Iran and keep vital shipping lanes open.
4: But I called him. I said, would you like to give us a little hand? We don't need help with Iran. But if you'd like, give us a hand with Iran. He said, no, thanks. And I said, wait a minute, we have 39,000 soldiers over there guarding you from Kim Jong-un, your next door neighbor, and you're not going to help us on a very easy military operation in Iran? That's strange. No, we'd rather not get involved. I say, well, why are we involved in helping you.
5: South Korea's president has stressed the importance of the country's relationship with the U.S., as many remain confused at President Trump's order to cut joint military exercises. At a cabinet meeting on Tuesday in Seoul, South Korea's president, Lee Jae-myung, said a solid alliance with the United States strengthens the foundation of national security. These comments come as many South Koreans remain baffled and concerned about U.S. President Donald Trump's abrupt order to substantially reduce military exercises with South Korea. Trump made the announcement just before U.S. and South Korean soldiers began their annual exercises on Monday, designed to sharpen readiness against North Korean threats. Trump cited what he said was a good relationship with North Korean leader Kim Jong-un and South Korea's refusal to join the war against Iran.
4: And I want to help them, but, you know, when you ask somebody, would you like to give us a hand, and they say, no thanks, and then we're guarding them from a country and paying ourselves billions of dollars, costing us billions and billions of dollars to protect not only them, but other countries.
5: I'm Karen Shamas.
0: Attorneys representing four states argued in court that Facebook and Instagram parent company Meta developed its products to hook young users on its platforms. Correspondent Kelvin Chan reports that Meta is also being accused of harvesting the data of children under 13 to benefit the tech giant.
6: Social media company Meta is going to court again in another big trial involving child safety in a U.S. federal court in Oakland, California.
7: The courtroom doors are open, and it is time that the public see what the executives at Meta have known all along, that their products are designed to addict and harm children.
6: Four states, including California, Colorado, Kentucky, and New Jersey, are seeking financial damages and want changes to how the company operates Facebook and Instagram. The states accuse Meta of harming youth mental health by deliberately designing features to get kids addicted to its platforms.
8: Coco was 12 when she opened Instagram for the first time in 2017, 4 years before the world learned what Meta already knew. Instagram was harming teenage girls. By her teens, she could not look away. Her scrolling became depression, then anxiety she could not escape.
6: They also say Meta breaks federal law by routinely collecting data on children under 13 without parental consent. The trial is expected to last 6 to 8 weeks, and CEO Mark Zuckerberg is expected to testify. Meta says it has a strong case of protecting teens, but this is the latest case in a flood of lawsuits targeting Meta and other social media companies over child protection.
7: He was almost 16 when he took his own life after a five-hour encounter with an adult criminal posing as a beautiful young woman. He was from the Ivory Coast. They call it spontaneous suicide. I call it what it was, the predictable outcome of a system that protects corporations instead of children.
6: Earlier this month, a New Mexico court ordered Meta to pay $560 million to address harms to young people as part of a trial there.
0: Kelvin Chan reporting. It's 17 till. Officials from two different states sue each other over an ICE agent's actions. And pointing the finger of blame for lower vaccination rates amongst children. Those stories and more when America in the Morning continues after these messages.
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0: Now 15 till, you're with America in the Morning. Minnesota's Attorney General sued the governor of Texas Tuesday, seeking to compel the extradition of an Immigration and Customs Enforcement agent charged with wounding a man and then allegedly lying to justify the shooting during the agency's crackdown in Minneapolis. Attorney General Keith Ellison is asking a federal judge to bar the sheriff in Cameron County, Texas, from releasing ICE agent Christian Castro and to order Texas Governor Greg Abbott to sign his extradition warrant so that Minnesota officers can take custody. Castro was arrested in Texas in May on Minnesota charges of assault and falsely reporting a crime. Castro is accused of firing a gun through the front door of a Minneapolis home, wounding a man, and then falsely claiming that man attacked an ICE officer. Abbott said Tuesday that he has no immediate intention to respond to extradition requests from Minnesota. America in the Morning continues from the state of Maine. A congresswoman is claiming an ICE target in a Pine Tree State shooting wasn't the person up for deportation. Correspondent Lisa Dwyer reports, audio courtesy The Maine Wire.
1: Maine Democratic Congresswoman Shelley Pingree says the person Immigration and Customs Enforcement agents targeted in Maine last month when an officer shot and killed a motorist was not subject to a final removal order.
2: In just the past few days, we have learned that ICE's intended target, Johann Sebastian's roommate and the owner of the car he was driving that morning, also did not have a final removal order.
1: 25-year-old Colombian national Juan Sebastian Duran Guerrero was shot and killed in a car near his home on July 13th. ICE's intended target was Duran Guerrero's roommate. Representative Pingree calls discovery a shocking revelation and contradiction to what ICE and the U.S. Department of Homeland Security have said about the shooting. The Department of Homeland Security says in a written statement that it stands by its prior assessment of the shooting. I'm Lisa Dwyer.
0: The American Academy of Pediatrics is blaming the Trump administration for lower vaccination rates of children in the U.S. Correspondent Donna Warder has details.
3: Federal data says parents getting vaccine exemptions for their kindergartners is at an all-time high, and many exemptions are for non-medical reasons. In the 2025-2026 school year, 4.2% of kindergartners, about 155,000 kids, were exempted. The fourth consecutive year, exemptions have reached a new record. Dr. James Campbell of the American Academy of Pediatrics says there has been so much chaos and confusion in vaccination guidance recently. Health Secretary RFK Jr. has tried to revise and reduce childhood vaccine guidance. President Donald Trump recently said child vaccines should be given in separate medical visits. I'm Donna Warder.
0: President Trump will nominate White House official Heidi Overton to be the next commissioner of the Food and Drug Administration. Overton has served as Trump's deputy assistant for domestic policy. In that role, she's vetted the administration's major health policy decisions. She previously was chief policy officer for the Trump-aligned think tank America First Policy Institute and led its Center for a Healthy America. She's board certified in public health and general preventative medicine and was a general surgery resident at Johns Hopkins Hospital in Baltimore prior to joining the White House. Shifting gears, Google has agreed to pay $10 million for the internal emails and chats of the now-defunct Spirit Airlines to train its AI models. Touching down with that story, the new old tech guy, Chuck Palm.
4: Google has just bought bankrupt Spirit Airlines, but not for the reason you might think. Spirit shut down back in May, and if you ever worked at Spirit Airlines, Google just bought your work email. The bankruptcy court has been selling off what's left of the airline, and normally that would mean airplanes and gate slots. But this time, one of the biggest assets was the company's data, and Google has won that auction. $10 million for roughly 100 million emails. Texts were also part of that, with over 500 million Microsoft Team chats, more than 30 million lines of software code, and pricing on over 7 billion competitors' flights. You might be wondering what Google wanted with all that data. It looks like they're not going to open their own airlines. This was just used to train their AI models. Google just confirmed that none of the identity comes with that data. An outside firm will be paid to scrub that first, and Google agreed not to try to re-identify anybody. One bright point is that passenger profiles and frequent flyer records are not going to be part of the deal. A federal judge still has to sign off, but every one of those 100 million emails was written by somebody who thought they were talking to a coworker. Corporate information goes with it when the company is sold. Even internal conversations are an asset on the auction block right next to the airplanes. Follow the new old tech guy on X, at Chuck Palm.
0: 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Here's Robert Workman.
5: Baseball Tuesday, the Brewers tied a major league record with a 22-0 shellacking of the Mariners, the largest margin of victory in a shutout in the modern era. The record was set by the Pirates against the Cubs in 1975 and tied by the Indians versus the Yankees in 2004, but Milwaukee is the first team to do it in front of their home crowd. Three-run homers by Christian Yelich, David Hamilton, and Luis Lara backed up the five-hit pitching of Kyle Harrison and three relievers, one of whom was catcher Gary Sanchez, who stranded two runners in the ninth. Dodgers held off the Rockies 7-6. Shohei Ohtani went deep. That gives him 30 homers for the sixth consecutive season. A rough night for the other division leaders, though. The Twins topped the Braves 4-1. Cubs darned the White Sox 4-3. Alex Bregman knocked in the tying run in the seventh and singled home the walk-off winner in the ninth. Angels over the Astros 3-1. And the Blue Jays doubled up the Rays 10-5. Elsewhere, the Phillies won their fifth straight 6-4 over the Marlins. Yankees beat the Orioles 3-1. Trent Grisham homered and drove in all three New York runs.
6: It's a lot easier at sometimes, and sometimes it's very hard to do. Remind myself to stay in my process, stay within myself.
5: Adley Rutschman hit his first long ball for his new club as the Red Sox rattled the Diamondbacks. Joe Adell belted a 455-foot shot and drove in six as the Guardians cut down the Giants. Padres popped the Mets. Fernando Tatis Jr. homered twice and took a grand slam away from Francisco Lindor with a great catch in right. Shutouts for the Cardinals and Rangers, wins for the Royals and Pirates. That's Wednesday Sports.
0: Thank you, Robert. 7 till. A life cut too short. When we return on America in the Morning, new details in the death of a Hollywood actress after these messages.
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14: 32.
0: Five till. America in the Morning continues. New details are emerging into the death of actress Hayden Panettiere, including word of a bag of medication and the 911 call in a heavily redacted incident report. Correspondent Kevin Carr has the latest.
15: A newly released incident report sheds some light on the death of actress Hayden Panettiere.
14: The heavily redacted report states officers arrived while EMS and firemen were performing CPR for an extended period on an unresponsive woman. This is consistent with the 911 audio that identifies a woman in cardiac arrest.
15: K-1 instant to respond for cardiac arrest. That's the Millwall, 701 Ainsley Bridge Road.
14: The responding officer said CPR had been started for a suspected drug overdose.
16: Ainsley Bridge Road overdose. CPR is in progress.
14: The report identifies two witnesses, Panettiere's boyfriend Brian Hickerson and his brother Zach. Most of their statements were redacted. They showed the officer a bag of medication that Panettiere had been using, but the list of 9 items was redacted. The medication Narcan, which is used for emergency treatment of opioid overdoses, was found at the scene. On the podcast On Purpose with Jay Shetty in May, Panettiere spoke about her struggle with addiction.
17: And so it became this horrible cycle for years of battling depression and anxiety and alcoholism and substance abuse and me just trying to find my way back.
14: Hickerson and Panettiere had a tumultuous on-again, off-again relationship, which included incidents of domestic violence, arrests, and jail time. An autopsy was performed on Monday, but the full toxicology report won't be available for up to 12 weeks. I'm Kevin Carr.
0: Selena Gomez, the actress, singer, and beauty mogul, has been accused of defrauding investors in her mental health startup. Gomez was accused in a lawsuit of falsely representing WonderMind, a startup focused on mental fitness practices and tools, but the lawsuit claims the partnerships promised did not exist. An attorney representing Gomez called the lawsuit meritless and vowed to defend what the attorney said were baseless claims and false allegations. A judge has stopped efforts to relocate FBI headquarters from its planned Maryland location to a D.C. office building. Correspondent Mike Hampen explains.
18: A judge has blocked plans to move FBI headquarters to a federal office building in Washington. The judge ruled President Trump's administration illegally discarded a previously approved plan to build a new facility in Maryland. A site in Greenbelt, Maryland was chosen during former President Biden's administration. But Trump appointees sought to reverse that decision last year in favor of repurposing the Ronald Reagan Building, a federal office complex a few blocks from the FBI's existing headquarters. Maryland and Prince George's County filed the suit. The Maryland location was selected over Virginia following an intense competition between the two states. Mike Hempen, Washington.
0: America in the Morning for Wednesday, August 19th, 2026 is produced by Jeff McKay. I'm John Trout. This is Westwood One.
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23: An upset in Florida. I'm Dave Anthony, Fox News. A Democratic Socialist outspends 16-1. Angie Nixon wins the Democratic primary for a Senate seat and will challenge Republican Senator Ashley Moody.
24: Nixon beating Alex Vindman, who was a former top security national official. He was a witness in President Trump's first impeachment trial. He had been backed by other Democrats, including Senators Mark Kelly and Tammy Duckworth. But progressives did see a loss in the 25th congressional district, where DSA-backed candidate Oliver Larkin failed to prevail against the incumbent Jared Moskowitz.
23: That's Fox's Madeline Rivera. Iowa. Another House Democrat in Florida, Congresswoman Debbie Wasserman Schultz, also defeated a progressive challenger and others in a redrawn district. Now, Republican Congressman Corey Mills was primaried out, the 11th House incumbent to lose this year. Ryan Elijah defeated Mills, who's under ethics investigations. Another GOP congressman, Byron Donalds, won the Republican nomination for Florida governor.
1: My administration will be guided by three pillars: making Florida accountable, achievable, and most of all, affordable.
23: Donalds will take on Democrat David Jolly, who used to be a Republican member of Congress. In Alaska, Republican Senator Dan Sullivan advanced to November's ballot, but finished second in primary voting to Democrat Mary Peltola. Sullivan's seat considered one of six toss-ups in the Fox News power rankings. This is big news north of the border.
2: 50% tariffs on a wide array of Canadian goods were meant to come into effect this morning, but President Trump's made a last-minute decision to delay the measure for 3 days. He says the United States and Canada have agreed a trade deal, and the two countries just need time to finalize the documents.
23: That's Fox's Jonathan Savage. Meanwhile, the stalemate remains over the Strait of Hormuz. President Trump keeps insisting it's open. The U.S. controls it, but Iran says it's closed. 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
4: 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Your full KNSI forecast is on the way in moments. Good morning, I'm Jennifer Leverins. Wade Park Police are mourning the loss of records and evidence technician Kelly Gauthier, who died Sunday following a motorcycle crash. The Stearns County Sheriff's Office says the 52-year-old was riding with a group when she broke off to head home north of Avon. She and her motorcycle were found in a ditch off a sweeping left-hand curve on County Road 9 in Munson Township, roughly 1 to 2 miles north of Richmond. Life-saving measures were attempted, but she was pronounced dead at the scene. Department officials say each year, Kelly organized a week-long law enforcement appreciation event for Waite Park officers, making sure they felt valued and by both the department and the community. St. Cloud City Council approving a $459,000 contract to build a municipal animal shelter in the lower level of City Hall. Since 2019, the city has leaned on the Tri-County Humane Society to help take care of animals that are picked up for various reasons. Health Director Matt O'Brien says that work came with cases that the shelter didn't sign up for.
6: Their mission is to help animals and get them reunited with their owners. What also comes with animal control and municipal animal sheltering is the difficult cases, the animal cruelty cases and the animal bites and the upset customers that come along with that.
4: The city expects to save about $170,000 a year once the work is done, paying off the project in under 3 years. Republican candidate for governor and House Speaker Cold Spring Representative Lisa Damoth opposing the executive order by Governor Tim Walz to protect the Boundary Waters Canoe Area Wilderness from mining. Damoth issued a statement saying copper and nickel mining would be valuable for Minnesotans because it provides jobs, provides minerals, and she says that we can look better at Minnesota and how we can help with those critical minerals rather than just shutting down the process. She adds that she believes that mining can be safely done and safer than any other place in the country or the world for those critical minerals. She says that the world needs those minerals and the review process should be allowed to go forward. Congress recently voted to overturn a 20-year ban on mining in the BWCA. KNSI News Time is 5:05. 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I'm Jennifer Leverins, KNSI News.
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10: 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Halfway through the weekday, Jeffrey the Camel Day. It's all downhill from here, right?
11: 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A little patchy fog starting to develop. You will run across that. Sunshine and 80 later today. Clear tonight down to 59. For tomorrow, chance of rain at 40% later in the afternoon, mostly sunny, 82 tomorrow. Tomorrow night, back down to 60, slight chance of showers overnight. Friday, the sun is back, a high 83, 59 Friday night. Saturday, sun and 80, sun and 79 for Sunday. Monday, mostly sunny, 83. Again, we're at 51 right now, AM 1450, FM 99.3, KNSI. Fog and mist where? Little Falls, they've got 46 degrees. Other than that, smooth sailing. The time, 5:08.
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11: 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Well, somebody's back from vacation. I've got some Minnesota Twins audio this morning. Minnesota's boys have summer captured a series win after beating the Braves 4-1. Zebulon gets the win. Strikes out four batters over 5 2/3. Josh Bell goes 2-for-4 at a two-run home run. Minnesota has now won back-to-back games.
13: Really?
11: Going to try to sweep the whole thing today. In the meantime, Atlanta has now dropped back-to-back and four of their last five. The catcher, Ryan Jeffers, says the sky is the limit for the Twins.
28: You know, it's the resilience we've shown this whole season. You know, we come in here and not have our best series against the Phillies. But we settle in and we trust ourselves. And we come out here and play good baseball and stick with what we do well. And came out with another win tonight.
11: Tough to keep the head up sometimes. But you got it, right? Again, they hope to dig out the brooms today. Kyler Murray is not going to play in the next preseason game. Minnesota hosts Baltimore Saturday at U.S. Bank. Josh Jacobs for the Packers back on the practice field. Less than a week after suffering a groin strain. No word from head coach Matt LaFleur on whether or not Jacobs will be among the starters. who play a series during Friday's preseason game against the Denver Broncos. Lynx on the road, taking on the Valkyries, Golden State's Valkyries in San Francisco tonight. Minnesota United trying to extend their unbeaten streak. Picked up a point in the last three matches. Minnesota hosting Atlanta United FC at Allianz Field tonight. NFL Commissioner Roger Goodell has a rather bullish outlook on the league's global growth. He said there eventually will be teams outside the United States with a Super Bowl played overseas. There are a record 9 international games this season, including the first ever contest down under during week one. Ravens defensive end Calais Campbell addressing a tough situation yesterday. He asked for continued support and prayers for his family following their recent tragedy, his brother in custody after being charged with the murder of their mother. His family told police that he had struggled with mental illness. The New York Giants adding veteran depth at running back, signing free agent Najee Harris to a 1-year deal, working his way back from a torn Achilles suffered last year when he was playing for the Chargers. Another awful story from the league, as Kansas City Chiefs offensive coordinator Eric Bieniemy saying his wife is on the road to recovery after she was shot. Maya Bieniemy has progressed enough to give her blessing to his return to the team's training camp. The son, couple's son, faces charges connected to that shooting. Major injury crisis for the Chargers. Center Tyler Biadasz had to be carted off the field. Lower leg injury. A Niners player fell on him during 11-on-11 drills. Yikes. Vegas Raiders quarterback Fernando Mendoza getting positive marks for his first performance against another team's first-string offense. The first overall pick in this year's draft, Joe Kreps, with the starters yesterday at a joint practice with Houston, showing a command of the offense against a playoff-caliber opponent. Projected starting quarterback, who? Kirk Cousins, says Mendoza came in well-prepared and made good decisions. Unbelievable that guy is still playing. Why wouldn't you? They're just paying him the money. New Orleans Saints rookie wideout Jordan Tyson starting the regular season on the sidelines because of an injury. It's a hammy. There's a chance that he would start on injured reserve. Does the name Trey Mancini mean anything? You recognize that name? His career sidetracked back in 2020 when he was diagnosed with stage 3 colon cancer, but he beat it. Came back to the Baltimore Orioles the following season. He's 34 years old. He has decided that enough is enough. Trey Mancini hanging up his glove. And that is sports. Bob Hughes here, AM 1450, FM 99.3. KNSI, our time now at 5:14.
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17: That heat's going to be out there for one more day.
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11: All righty then, it is 517, AM 1450, FM 99.3, KNSI. Little brief shower yesterday. I don't know how much rain you guys had in your rain bucket. I think we had a couple of tenths. I'm going to have to just make sure that I have the proper information in front of me. So we go to the National Weather Service, of course, the climatological data. Say that with a mouthful of mashed potatoes. It is yesterday, the official high 80. We got 4/100ths, just a dusting of rain. So far in this month of August, 1.08 inches. Not nearly enough. We are more than 4 inches below. We're almost 4.5 where we should be right now. Man, I think about those guys out there in the business of agriculture. I hope it is not too late. I gotta think there should have been some rainfall a month ago, 2 weeks ago, a week ago, just like that, about, I don't know, half an inch at a pop, maybe an inch at a time. It'll be interesting to see what those yields are looking like. The average high today, 79, 56 is your average overnight low. We continue to lose daylight. 3 minutes at a shot? 6:22 this morning for the sunrise, 6:23 tomorrow. So there's one. Sunset tonight, 8:17. Tomorrow, 8:15. There's two more. Yikes. Can only mean one thing, right? Trick or treat. You know, I know I looked this up the other day when we get to play with the clocks. It's like, is it November this year? I don't know. It's just flying by. I do know that much. Had an absolute wonderful dining experience with Miss Cat last night. You know, you're sitting around and what do you want to do for supper this evening? I think we should go out and sit outside. Because, you know, what did I write? Christmas Eve is like 90 days away? 97 days away, I think. It's in the show promo. I'll have to look it up. But yeah, man, summer's flying by. I hope you had an opportunity to spend valuable quality time with the fam. Maybe that vacation is still on the books between now and Labor Day. Or maybe you're taking the week after Labor Day off. Always a great idea with the kids. Sometimes the schools get a little cranky when you do that, though. Oh, well. AM 1450, FM 99.3, KNSI. No matter what your plans are for the day, just make sure that it's a good one. All right? Wednesday, the 19th day of August already. Man, it is National Potato Day. International Bow Day. Are we shooting arrows? I'm not sure, Cupid. National Soft Ice Cream Day. talk like Jar Jar Binks Day. I will have to find him and see what that's all about. Also, National Aviation Day. Who do we know has blown out candles? The guy who played Jar Jar Binks. Ahmed Best is 53 today. Apparently, that's why we're doing it. Nobody else said, oh, wait a minute. Leon Womack is 60. She hopes you dance. Kyra Sedgwick. Or is it Kira? I call her Kiwa. Who's she married? She's married to Kevin Bacon. Does she need a gift this year? John Stamos, 63 today. Wow. Still playing drums for the Beach Boys on occasion, I bet. Tipper Gore, 78. Used to be a second lady. This close to becoming a first lady. They went their separate ways back in 2010, she and Mr. Gore. Are you kidding me? William Jefferson Clinton, who did not, yes I did, oh I did not, yes I did, is 80 years old today. And Renee Richards, used to be a he, now she's a she, celebrating her 92nd birthday today. Her choice. KNSI Radio News Time is 5:21.
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6: Headlines within the past 48 hours. NPR. Cities are adopting new data center standards as public opposition grows. Politico. Data center opposition faces newest test in Florida's primary elections. The Philadelphia Inquirer. Governor Josh Shapiro signs executive order restricting data center development in Pennsylvania. I heard MSNBC talking yesterday of a farmer somewhere turning down tens of millions of dollars for a chunk of his land because the buyer wanted to build a data center there. What? If it wasn't for flock cameras, these things would be the most hated inanimate objects in the country. And on that, headlines in the past 48 hours. Washington Post. Americans are destroying license plate cameras as surveillance backlash grows. NPR. Flock cameras face growing public scrutiny across Minnesota. Also headlines in the past 48 hours. CNN. Opening statements begin today in a massive federal trial accusing Meta of designing Facebook and Instagram to addict children, harm their mental health, and violate their privacy. As we focus on today's public enemies, 1, 2, and 3 here, thinking outside the box, illustrating the absurdity of today's proletariat, ask yourself, what if the average person could access the flock camera footage, run it through AI to make the images in the pictures dance around in circles, singing It's a Small World with a picture of the White House in flames in the background to post as Instagram memes housed in data centers?
19: Is it so possible that your head is spinning like a top? Just blew your mind.
6: 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Outside the Box with the Ox is brought to you today by Falcon National Bank.
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10: 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What's her face's brother-in-law? Taylor Swift. Those three have launched a bizarre marketing campaign addressing the massive water consumption of AI data centers. The initiative humorously urges you to drink their beverages and then donate your urine to help computing servers cool. Can you imagine the commercial? Let your mind wander. Kelce stars in a satirical musical video singing alongside Liquid Death's mascot. And by the way, Liquid Death is nothing more than carbonated water. Flavored carbonated water. Just blows me away how smart those people are. Because with a name like Liquid Death, who's not going to buy that if you happen to be in a particular demographic, right? So Jason and Liquid Death's mascot are standing there doing their thing, singing a song. The brands are even offering a novelty data center coolant collector container online for fans. How funny is that? Data centers genuinely consume millions of gallons of cooling water every day. And the rather bizarre campaign is intended as a high-profile stunt to highlight environmental issues through humor. No, really, it's not funny when you have to explain it. So, but I got to think it's going to be kind of cute. AM 1450, FM 99.3, KNSI. 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Temps at 51 right now, north breeze to 3, dew points at 51, so our humidity at a very not comfortable 100%. Actually, it's not too bad because it's so cool. Sunshine and 80 today, 59 tonight, sun and 82 tomorrow. Chance of rain after 3, about 40%. Slight chance of rain overnight tomorrow night, down to 60. And then for Friday, sun 83, sun and 80 Saturday, Sunday, sun and 79. Mostly sunny, 83 for Monday. It just dawned on me yesterday afternoon how perfect the day was and how much we are going to long for that kind of a day. Oh, I don't know. November, December, January, February, March? Yeah. 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It was absolutely perfect. And another one today. One more time, we're at 51.
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0: 51 right now. Later today, we should warm to the low 80s. Going to be a beauty.
1: Fox News, I'm CJ Papa. Congressman Byron Donalds is just one victory away from becoming the first black governor in Florida. Fox's Madeline Rivera.
2: The longtime Trump ally benefited from the president's endorsement, beating several other candidates, including Florida Lieutenant Governor Jay Collins. Florida Governor Ron DeSantis, whose term limited, stayed out of the primary.
1: He takes on Democrat David Jolly this fall. Democratic socialists in the Sunshine State celebrating the stunning victory of Representative Angie Nixon over Trump impeachment witness Alex Vindman in the Senate primary. She challenges U.S. Senator Ashley Moody in November. In Alaska, incumbent Senator Dan S. Sullivan and Democrat Mary Petola, former Representative Vance. Officials still tallying up the ballots since the top four move on to the November midterms. 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
4: KNSI News Time is 5:32. Mostly sunny skies today and a high around 80. Your full KNSI forecast is on the way in moments. Good morning, I'm Jennifer Leverins. A motorcyclist is dead after a crash Monday afternoon in Benton County. The sheriff's office says deputies responded to the intersection of 160th Street Northwest and 5th Avenue Northwest in Langola Township, where a pickup truck was turning east onto 160th Street and collided with a motorcycle driven by Russell Homan. Homan was pronounced dead at the scene. The pickup truck driver was not hurt. The sheriff's office says the upward slope of the road likely kept the pickup driver from seeing the motorcycle in time. That crash remains under investigation. Minnesota's attorney general is suing Texas Governor Greg Abbott, asking a federal judge to order the extradition of an Immigration and Customs Enforcement agent charged in the wounding of a man during an immigration operation in Minneapolis. Attorney General Keith Ellison says Abbott has not signed an extradition paperwork for ICE agent Christian Castro since his arrest in Texas in May. Castro is facing 4 counts of second-degree assault and 1 count of falsely reporting a crime. Under Texas law, Castro could be released from custody as early as next week if he is not turned over to the Minnesota authorities. Ellison says Abbott has given no explanation for the delay. His office is declining to comment. A Fridley man is accused of stealing more than $300,000 by billing Medicaid for services he didn't provide. Mohammed Rashid, charged in Ramsey County with 9 counts of theft by false representation. Prosecutors say Rashid operated Liberty Home Healthcare in Minneapolis and Columbia Heights, billing for 3,300 instances of services he didn't provide. Authorities say a personal care assistant Rashid employed told investigators he directed her to bill for more hours than she had actually worked. Another client said Rashid submitted claims for personal care assistants who never provided him services. President Donald Trump is pausing a planned wave of tariffs that was set to hit Canada at midnight. In a social media post, Trump said that he had paused the 50% duties for 3 days because the two countries made a deal pending final documentation. He offered no specifics about the agreement aside from suggesting the Keystone XL pipeline, quote, may be awoken from the grave, end quote. Prime Minister Mark Carney said progress had been made, but work remains to be done. The suspended tariffs could have affected really roughly $20 billion in Canadian imports, including hockey sticks, certain building materials, liquors, some apparel, and according to U.S. trade representatives. And the Minnesota Twins took down the Atlanta Braves 4-1 to take the series at Target Field. Minnesota has won back-to-back games and hopes to sweep today. Bob will have more coming up in sports. KNSI News Time is 5:35. 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I'm Jennifer Leverins, KNSI News.
5: 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Thanks to Andy's Towing. Remember to always ask for Andy's Towing. They'll get you going.
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6: AM 1450, FM 99.3, KNSI 536, 51 degrees right now. Humidity 100%, dew point at 51 as well. 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Beautiful day today, sun and 80. 59 tonight, 82 tomorrow, a slight chance of rain later in the day. Tomorrow night, a slight chance of showers down to 60 degrees. For Friday, mostly sunny, 83. Friday night, 59, a clear sky. The weekend, amazing sun. Saturday, 80, sun, 79 for Sunday. Monday, not so bad either, mostly sunny, 83. 51 right now, maybe a little fog, a little mist out there. The time is 5:37.
7: This is a Bloomberg Money Minute. Today we hear from the Fed Reserve. In a way, minutes of the most recent Fed policy meeting are released today. Economists and the market think they should help clarify how much support on the 12-member committee there is for monetary policy tightening, including hikes to interest rates, beyond the three formal dissents registered. The minutes are backward-looking, reflecting opinions last month. An economic report since then, including the soft job creation numbers and tame retail and wholesale inflation readings, have weakened the case for a rate hike. Tech investors will pay close attention to quarterly earnings from semiconductor maker Analog Devices. Management may be asked about a recent cybersecurity breach and the impact of its now completed acquisition of Empower Semiconductor. The U.S. consumer will factor heavily into Wall Street trading decisions ahead of those readings, as Target and TJ Maxx and Marshall's owner TJX post last quarter's earnings and sales ahead of Wall Street's opening bell. Andrew O'Day, Bloomberg Radio.
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8: 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You are listening to the O'Reilly Update. Coming up next, the news with Mike Slater.
9: Thank you, Bill. Here's what's happening today in America. Not even a wall. Hegseth to Iowa, a 400% increase, and a hero at the White House. It's all coming up, then Bill is going to be here with your message of the day. But first, the president said he is temporarily pausing construction on some border projects in Texas's Big Bend National Park. The head of the Border Patrol is going to do an on-the-ground evaluation. Now, to be clear, there are no walls, no 30-foot border walls like we've seen before. There will be vehicle barriers, just a couple feet high, and a lot of technology throughout the park. They're also going to build roads so that border agents can traverse the park faster. Opponents say this isn't even a heavy crossing for the cartels. And that may be true, but that's at the current moment, it's not. Pete Hegseth went to Iowa to speak to veterans and to campaign. There's two House seats in Iowa that are currently held by Republicans, but they're close. So these are competitive races. There's also an open seat for the U.S. Senate and the governor's office. Congressman Zach Nunn is running for re-election. He spent 20 years in the Air Force. He is currently a colonel in the Air Force Reserves. The other Republican won her last election by 798 votes. Hegseth follows other Trump officials who have gone to Iowa, our Treasury Secretary Scott Bessent, our U.S. Trade Representative Jamison Greer, the SBA leader Kelly Loeffler, VA Secretary Doug Collins, and NATO Representative Matt Whitaker. Reports are that the price of food and other commodities in Iran have increased by 400% because of the U.S. blockade. Unemployment in Iran was already very high because the regime there blocked internet access for 3 months to stop any uprising in the country. Of course, this was bad for many businesses. But Iran's state-run news outlet says 85% of Iran's food is sourced domestically, and they claim they've received 3 million metric tons of imported food despite the American blockade. The president met with Ryder Williams in the Oval Office. This is the lifeguard in California who saved the life of a 10-year-old. These huge waves in the ocean. The lifeguard's only 16. The 10-year-old was there with his dad and sister. The president said, "I understand he was a winner right from the time they first saw him as a lifeguard. A lot of training, a lot of work, and he saved this young gentleman." He said the lifeguard is a real hero and God was watching the young boy. Williams said he hoped to be a firefighter one day. The president responded, "I think we'll give him good recommendations." I'm Mike Slater from the podcast Politics by Faith. You can subscribe on youtube.com/@politicsbyfaith and anywhere else you listen to podcasts. The great Bill O'Reilly has your message of the day. Next.
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10: K-N-S-I. Time now for the O'Reilly Update message of the day. Writing in the Wall Street Journal, Holman Jenkins says that Americans need a place where they can get the truth. Well, yeah, but where might that be? Not by listening to the political parties. No way they are true seekers. Spin and self-advancement all day, every day. Newspapers? No. Many are going out of business because they're boring as well as deceitful. Tough combo. TV news? Come on. They have found fiscal magic by giving audiences exactly what they want to hear, true or not. I took note of liberal Tom Hanks mocking MS whatever. Thanks for some straight shooting, Tom. Do you think social media delivers the truth? It does not. The game plan there is slash and burn. The internet assassins understand it's cash for clicks, and gutter sniping delivers the clicks. Mr. Jenkins held up journalist Katie Couric as a truth teller. But when I tried to book her for the No Spin News, talk about the CBS chaos, she ran and hid somewhere in mid-Manhattan. Note for Holman, in order to report the truth, you actually have to stand up and state it. The media collapse has badly damaged the USA. No question. And that is the truth. Back in a moment. I'm Bill O'Reilly. I approve the message by writing it. You can reach me. 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Now let's go to the mail. Okay, we got Charlie Young, Universal City, Texas. Trump will not win in Iran. They are a 3,000-year-old civilization. They can wait for Trump to leave office, see what his successor will do. If Adam becomes president, they'll be right back building a nuke. Lila Fiorillo. Okay, Lila. I'm writing to express my appreciation of your books, Bill. Currently immersed in Killing Jesus, finding it incredibly interesting. Killing the Legends was equally brilliant, and I consistently recommend your books. I also greatly value your commentary on the No Spin News. That's very nice of you. You know, and I am sensitive to criticism, but I think that most of the people who consume what we have here are happy with it. You know, I think most of them are because they subscribe and they sign up and sign up and sign up. We've been doing this for a while now. Tom Tweet. Parsippany, New Jersey. I'm looking forward to reading Confronting America in September, September 15th. But pre-order on BillO'Reilly.com because you get it first. It's going to be a zoo. I'm going to do a lot of media for it. 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
15: Temperatures being 30 degrees above average.
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10: Now the O'Reilly Update brings you something you might not know. For nearly a century, doctors have prescribed drugs to help people manage their weight. Historically, the prescriptions were often dangerous amphetamines, hormones, even hard narcotics. Well, today, a new weight loss medication is becoming as common as insulin. Here's the story behind the GLP revolution. Originally intended to treat diabetes, the drug is short for glucagon-like peptide. Once injected into the body, it blocks receptors in the brain related to hunger. It also reduces blood sugar levels. Patients often see a 15 to 20% reduction in their weight. Today, more than 30 million Americans take GLP to help shed some pounds. Result, the obesity rate in the USA is on the decline for the first time in 50 years. But it is not all good news. There are significant long-term studies about the drug's effect on the human body. Some patients complain of severe side effects, vomiting, cramps, nausea, abdominal pain, even internal bleeding. Also, according to the National Institutes of Health, most users regain their weight within 1 year of stopping the medication. Despite that, numerous celebrities are promoting the injections. Oprah, Tracy Morgan, Elon Musk, Sharon Osbourne, Rosie O'Donnell, Charles Barkley, on and on. And here's something else you might not know. The GLP business, now one of the most lucrative in America. Just 6 years ago, the market was estimated at $1 billion. In 2026, this year, it is a $60 billion industry. And that figure is likely to reach $150 billion over the next decade. But some countries are cracking down. Belgium, UK, India, all are limiting the drug because of the side effects. Back in a moment. 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Thank you for listening to the O'Reilly Update. I am Bill O'Reilly. 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
5: 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KNSI, going to be a great day today. 80 for your expected high. Sunshine. Going to want to put this one in a bottle. Use it later, I think. We're at 51 right now. Dew points at 51. Humidity 100%. Barely a breeze. Again, sun and 80 today. 59 tonight. A clear sky. 82 tomorrow. 40% chance of a late afternoon shower, though. 60 for the overnight low. Tomorrow night, there's a slight chance of showers. For your Friday, mostly sunny, 83. 59 Friday night. Saturday, sun and 80. Saturday night, down to 55. And then for Sunday, sunshine, 79. Monday, slight chance of rain, but mostly sunny, 83. Again, we're at 51 right now, AM 1450, FM 99.3. 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
14: 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Right away, hear the back and forth about gubernatorial candidate Lisa Damith's Tuesday morning press conference on fighting fraud. Then Governor Walz's climate and environment talk on Tuesday in Ely. Is it better to mine near the BWCA for the economy or prohibit it for the liberals? The schedule is fluid, though, so we'll see you for Hot Talk with the Ox Wednesday from 9 to 11 on KNSI.
13: What's the Ox say?
5: 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Good morning. 6 o'clock already. Steady as she goes, Mr. Sulu. 51 degrees right now. Again, nothing but sunshine and a high of 80 today. It's going to be gorgeous.
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17: Byron Donalds could make history. I'm Dave Anthony, Fox News. The Republican congressman wins a primary in Florida, trying to become the state's first black governor.
18: Tonight, we put aside our differences. Tonight, we are one united Republican Party.
17: Donalds will face David Jolly, who used to be a Republican in Congress, now a Trump critic who won the Democratic primary for governor. A Democratic socialist scored an upset in Florida. Angie Nixon, who has outspent 16-1, defeated Alex Vindman, who went to win the Democratic Senate primary to challenge GOP Senator Ashley Moody.
19: But progressives did see a loss in the 25th congressional district, where DSA-backed candidate Oliver Larkin failed to prevail against the incumbent Jared Moskowitz. Moskowitz saying in a statement, Democratic voters sent a clear message. I faced a challenge from the DSA. They threw everything at me, and I didn't change who I am or what I believe.
17: Fox's Madeline Rivera, a Republican congressman, was primaried out. Corey Mills, the 11th House incumbent defeated this year. Mills, who's under an ethics investigation, lost to GOP challenger Ryan Elijah. In Alaska, Democrat Mary Peltola finished first in a Senate primary. Republican incumbent Dan Sullivan was second. They and two others advanced to November in a ranked choice voting contest. Canada is not being hit with big new tariffs this morning.
20: The president releasing a statement just hours before the tariffs were supposed to take effect, writing on Truth Social, I have paused the 50% tariffs against Canada for a 3-day period based on the fact that Canada and the USA, subject to the finalization of documents, have a deal.
17: Fox's Ashley Strohmeyer. Stalemate remains in the Strait of Hormuz. President Trump insists it's open and the U.S. controls it.
21: Immediately after the statement by the president about the Strait of Hormuz, Iranian officials denied the critical waterway is open. Now, the Iranians did launch multiple attacks on vessels there over the weekend.
17: That's Fox's Trey Yingst. 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
22: 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Looking for a high around 80 today with sun. Your full KNSI forecast is on the way in moments. Good morning. I'm Jennifer Leverins. A search for a missing motorcyclist in southern Stearns County ended tragically on Sunday. The sheriff's office says family members had been looking for 52-year-old Kelly Jo Gautier for about 2 hours before contacting law enforcement. She had been riding with a group earlier in the day and left to return to her home north of Avon. A Cold Spring, Richmond police officer found her and her motorcycle in a ditch along a curve on County Road 9 in Munson Township, north of Richmond. She was pronounced dead at the scene. Kelly worked as a records and evidence technician for the Waite Park Police Department. Colleagues describe her as creative, witty, kind, and thoughtful. They say her presence, dedication, and spirit will be greatly missed. St. Cloud City Hall, built in the old Tech High School, is turning a locker room into a place for cats and dogs. The City Council voted unanimously to spend $459,000 to create a municipal animal shelter. Health Director Matt O'Brien says the Tri-County Humane Society, which used to house animals taken in by the city for one reason or another, has spent years scaling back what it'll handle.
23: In 2025, they discontinued offering after hours. Therefore, we needed a facility to house animals. We started exploring that here at City Hall.
22: O'Brien says the space the city is using now lacks required airflow, sanitation, and noise control. Costs are capped at $600,000 and will be paid for by using city reserves and grant funding. Republican gubernatorial candidate House Speaker Lisa Damith blasted Governor Tim Walz's executive order aimed at protecting the Boundary Waters Canoe Area Wilderness from mining. The order directs state agencies to stop the permitting and environmental review process for copper-nickel mining projects in the watershed. It comes months after Congress voted to overturn a 20-year federal ban on mining in the area. Damith says copper and nickel mining would benefit Minnesotans by providing jobs and minerals, and safe mining needs studying rather than an all-out ban. And the Minnesota Twins took down the Atlanta Braves 4-1 to win their series at Target Field on Tuesday. Minnesota has now won back-to-back games and hopes to sweep the three-game set today. First pitch is at 12:40. Taj Bradley on the mound. Bob will have more coming up in sports. KNSI News Time, 6:05. 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I'm Jennifer Leverins, KNSI News.
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2: I'm not one to say I told you so, but I switched to Pure Talk over a year ago, and ever since, I've been telling people there's no better wireless company out there. 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
5: 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Good morning, we're at 6:07. 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Meteorologist Paul Trombley, we're going to want to put this one in a bottle and uncork it maybe in February, huh?
27: Yeah, it is a beautiful outlook today, and really most of the period up ahead is going to be nice weather to take in here. And so we do stay with sunny to partly cloudy skies today. Highs about 80, light west winds tonight. Clear to partly cloudy, 59. And then a mix of clouds and sun for Thursday. Chances for a couple passing showers, thunder showers coming in Thursday afternoon. 83 that high. The shower storm chance early Thursday night, then down to 60. And more high pressure building in as we get closer to the weekend. 83 Friday, some sun. 58 Friday night, highs at about 80 Saturday and Sunday. Sunny both days with light winds. Mid-50s Saturday night, upper 50s Sunday night. A slight chance for a shower storm, but high still hovering in the low to mid-80s early next week. Maybe a couple isolated storm chances edging back in. I'm meteorologist Paul Trombley.
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5: 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Good morning. It is 6:09. Sports brought to us by the Trout Companies. They have been drilling residential wells all year round for more than 60 years. Minnesota Twins win, taking down the Atlanta Braves 4-1 last night. But that's two in a row in the win column for Minnesota's Boys of Summer. What's going on there? Zebulon Matthews gets the win, struck out four batters over 5 2/3. Minnesota's won back-to-back games, and their catcher, Ryan Jeffers, says it's crucial to make contact when you have runners on base.
8: Yeah, anytime you can add on runs is huge. And we, like you said, with speed on the bases, you know something in the gap can score both of them. I put a good swing on the ball, and good things happen.
5: Yes, usually. Minnesota has won back-to-back games. They hope to sweep the three-game set today. I'm trying to find the score. Last night, there was a brand-new record set. Was it Texas and Washington? No, somebody won 22-0. Huh. Tying a brand new modern day baseball record. Nobody has scored more. Was it St. Louis and Cincinnati? No. We'll find it. How'd you like to lose 22-0? Yikes. Someone might be looking for a new job. We'll get that story here in about 30 minutes. Vikings going to do their best to keep Kyler Murray healthy. In fact, he's not going to play in the next preseason game when Minnesota hosts the Ravens Saturday at U.S. Bank Stadium. Josh Jacobs back on the practice field. He'll be playing for the Green Bay Packers, according to head coach Matt LaFleur. Don't know if he's going to start, though. Friday, the Pack takes on the Denver Broncos. Lynx visiting the Valkyries tonight. Golden State's Valkyries in San Francisco. Golden State is a six-game winning streak going on. Minnesota United hoping to extend their unbeaten streak. The Loons have picked up a point in the last three games. Minnesota hosting Atlanta United FC at Allianz Field tonight. Roger Goodell, commissioner of the National Football League, says it's only a matter of time before there will be NFL teams outside the United States and that a Super Bowl will be played overseas. NFL's got a record 9 international games this season. The first ever contest in Australia during week one. Najee Harris signed by Big Blue, the New York Giants, adding a veteran running back should help them a lot. Harris still working his way back from a torn Achilles last year when he was playing for the Chargers. We shall see. Let's see. Speaking of the Chargers, their center carted off the field. Tyler Biadasz had to be taken away during the 11-on-11 drill, lower leg injury. Somebody fell on him. Vegas Raiders quarterback Fernando Mendoza getting positive marks for his first performance against another team's first-string defense. First overall pick in this year's draft took reps with the starters yesterday in a joint practice with the Texans. Projected starting quarterback Kirk Cousins says Mendoza came in well-prepared and made good decisions. Okay. New Orleans Saints rookie wideout Jordan Tyson starts the regular season on the sidelines. He's got an owie, a hamstring injury. He'll be on IR. And Trey Mancini, 34 years young, says enough is enough. His career sidetracked back in 2020 when he was diagnosed with stage 3 colon cancer. He beat it, came back to play for Baltimore. He is hanging it up. And that is sport. Bob Hughes here, AM 1450, FM 99.3. KNSI, good morning.
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5: 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Where in the world do I begin to talk about Frank Beard, huh?

0: Yeah. Frank Beard. The guy who didn't have a beard for ZZ Top. Frank Beard has passed away at the age of 77. Hospice care at his ranch in Richmond, Texas. Family at his side. Frank Beard, extremely important in making ZZ Top the band that they became. He knew they needed a new drummer. Which is, I mean, this story, if you ever have a chance to sit here and watch this thing, there is a biography on the band. It's called ZZ Top, the little old band from Texas. Certainly worth watching. Why was Frank Beard so important in making sure that ZZ Top was the band that they eventually became?
1: When I drove down to Houston, I hunted all over the place. Found Billy Gibbons, made him go to the rehearsal studio, and we jammed for about 8 hours.
2: It didn't take 30 minutes, didn't take 30 seconds. I knew that Frank Beard had the kind of chops that I was looking for.
0: Cool.
2: And I decided to enter Frank Beard as the new drummer. He said, oh, by the way, I know a bass player that would really round this out. Next thing you know, we're in another jam session, Dusty Hill. And that first shuffle in C lasted for 3 solid, uninterrupted hours.
0: Wow.
2: At the end, we pulled it to the curve, and I said, you know what? I think this is going to work.
0: No.
2: That's really the genesis which led up to the trio that you now know today as ZZ Top.
0: Man. Stories. They just keep on coming. Why didn't Frank Beard have a beard? He was the only guy in ZZ Top that did not.
1: I had a beard, you know, but it wasn't near the beard they had. And so I shaved it pretty much right after we got back together when I saw that they had this much and I didn't have, you know, I had this much.
2: Frank didn't mind being beardless. After all, he had the name, and he could go to the shopping mall without being interrupted.
3: He wouldn't go to the mall with me or anything. He just went, I'm not going out in public with you because you get recognized now.
0: So, after the first tour, ZZ Top took a 2-year hiatus. When they returned to the studio to record the DeGaio album back in 79, their appearances were much, much different, especially beginning with Frank Beard, the only guy who did not have one. And how about the fact that they didn't really know about MTV for a long time?
1: Laying in bed one night, flipping TV channels, and I saw this music thing. They showed a music clip and then another one. And about an hour later, I called Dusty and said, hey, man, there's this special on TV. It's all about music. You need to watch it.
4: Frank called me, then I tuned in, and then I called Billy.
2: He said, it's on this weird channel. And after about 4 hours, we called. I said, hey, Frank, when does this come to a conclusion? We've been watching 4 hours, and it keeps going.
1: About 4 a.m, you know, we were like, damn, how long is this thing?
2: That discovery of MTV is what brought the notion of putting 3 guys in front of a camera.
0: Yikes. The 2019 ZZ Top documentary, That Little Old Band from Texas. Everybody is reflecting on their time together as one of the greatest rock bands of all time. I gotta say it. Here's what Frank had to say about being loyal to his friends.
1: I'm still satisfied with him. I'm satisfied with Dusty, and I'm satisfied with Billy. With these two guys, I've never wanted to quit, and I've never wanted to get fired. I'll drink to that.
0: Never wanted to quit, never wanted to get fired. My favorite ZZ Top song, Frank Beard. Oh, there's a ton of rock and rollers, no doubt. That little old band from Texas sure knew how to do it right. By the way, the tour, following Frank's passing, ZZ Top has canceled the upcoming shows in Salt Lake City and Colorado Springs. They will resume the Big One tour this weekend. A couple of dates at Austin City Limits, one of Frank's favorite venues in the city he considered to be a second home.
5: What in the world's come over me? I ain't got a chance.
0: losing them one at a time. Who is going to pick up the reins when this man decides enough is enough? Oh, there's gobs and gobs of tribute bands. But you know, there's only one ZZ Top. Rest easy, Frank Beard.

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1: What's the Ox say? Wednesday on Hot Talk with the Ox. Right away, hear the back and forth about gubernatorial candidate Lisa Daymuth's Tuesday morning press conference on fighting fraud. Then Governor Walz's climate and environment talk on Tuesday in Ely. Is it better to mine near the BWCA for the economy or prohibit it for the liberals? The schedule is fluid, though, so we'll see you for Hot Talk with the Ox Wednesday from 9 to 11 on KNSI.
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0: 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Good morning. It is 6:25. It is going to be a gorgeous day today, right? We're at 51 right now. North breeze to 3, humidity at 100%. Our dew point at 51 as well. Very, very comfy. Sunshine and 80 today, 59 for your overnight low tonight. Slight chance of rain for tomorrow morning and tomorrow afternoon and tomorrow night. 82 again for the high tomorrow. But again, there's that 40% chance of showers, but not until after 3. So they still say mostly sunny. For Friday, mostly sunny and 83. Friday night down to 59, 80 and sunny on Saturday. Sunday, sunshine 79. And then for Monday, 83, mostly sunny. Got any fabulous plans for the weekend? I hope so. Look at what we just said. 80 on Saturday, 79 for Sunday, nothing but sunshine all weekend long. And, well, the not-so-good news. Days are getting shorter. We're losing 3 minutes yesterday, today, tomorrow. So there we go. Fog and mist 45 in Little Falls right now. A little light rain in Wilmer. They've got 57 degrees, some fog and mist as well. For us, fair sky, 51. AM 1450. FM 99.3 KNSI. So later on this morning, what do we need to know? It is Wednesday, of course, hump day, Niles Gensday. It's pretty important that you be with us this morning, particularly in the 8 o'clock hour when Niles pops in because, well, there are some certain things that we need to know. I don't know where you are in your retirement planning, but you can declare your independence. In fact, it's pretty important that you do that. There are 5 pillars. There are 5 unexpected costs that you should know about. Niles will get to all of that and a whole lot more in the 8 o'clock hour this morning. Oh, we have kids to think about, right? They're coming back hand over fist. St. Cloud State University, St. Cloud Community and Technical College. It's, yeah, the herd is coming back to town. What does that mean? Besides an influx of bodies everywhere, it's got to be good for the economy, right? You would think. I was able to be knocked over with a feather when I found out a few years back that, now I don't know if it's still the same or not, but there are some folks who are not happy with the fact that we have college, a college in town. They don't like it when all these kids come in. Really? You ever walk around campus? It's the most amazing thing for me. Now, I don't agree with what is a lot of what is being taught on a lot of college campi. I just made that word. Is that plural for campuses? Campi? But a lot of people not so happy. I'm not so happy with what is being taught either. But on the other hand, all you have to do is walk on the campus and you see the vitality of youth. Now, granted, it's a little off kilter from my side. But man, when you see what these kids can do, it is amazing. We just have to steer them in the right direction a little more, right? 628 AM 1450 FM 99.3 KNSI. Thanks for being with us today.
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0: say, subject to the finalization of documents, have a deal.
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3: 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We'll see mostly sunny skies and a high around 80 today. Your full KNSI forecast is on the way in moments. Good morning. I'm Jennifer Leverins. The Minnesota State Patrol and Benton County Sheriff's Office are investigating a deadly crash between a pickup truck and a motorcycle in Langola Township. The crash happened at the intersection of 160th Street Northwest and 5th Avenue Northwest Monday afternoon. A southbound pickup truck was making a left-hand turn and collided with a motorcycle that was headed north. Deputies say the upward slope of the road kept the pickup truck driver from seeing the motorcycle coming. The motorcyclist, Russell Homan, died at the scene. The pickup truck driver was not hurt. Authorities say a Winnipeg man is in custody after admitting he falsely reported his own kidnapping. Alexandria police say they were alerted Saturday to a reported armed abduction that started in Winnipeg. Officers located a vehicle matching the suspect description and made contact with two men inside. Investigators say 37-year-old Roderick Garson admitted the kidnapping report was false and that he knew the other man in the vehicle beforehand. No weapon was found. Garson arrested on suspicion of falsely reporting a crime and being held at the Douglas County Jail. Charges are pending. Minnesota Attorney General Keith Ellison taking legal action to bring an ICE agent charged in a Minneapolis shooting back to the state. The lawsuit seeks the extradition of Christian Castro, who's charged during Operation Metro Surge. Castro is facing 4 counts of second-degree assault and 1 count of falsely reporting a crime connected to the January 14th shooting that injured Julio Sosa Celis. Castro remains jailed in Texas on a $200,000 bond. Pending home sales fell more than expected in July. The National Association of Realtors says the number of homes under contract for sale dropped to its lowest level since January 2026. The group's chief economist says the highest mortgage rates of the year hit in the middle of summer, putting a damper on contract signings. He also noted home prices are at record highs, so homes are sitting on the market longer. Pending home sales decreased 2.3% in July and 2.2% on a yearly basis. Today is National Potato Day. We can lean deep into Irish heritage for it, but they're actually from Peru. The humble spud is good baked, boiled, mashed, roasted, even fried. It's great on its own and it's healthy. A baked potato, just 164 calories. It's also loaded with vitamins and has zero fat. But that all goes out the window if you add the stuff. And you need the stuff. So today, include the potato on your plate, and if anyone asks if you want fries with that, say yes. KNSI News Time, 6:35. This look at news is brought to you by Create a Legacy, Richmond, and Little Falls. For more on these and other stories, visit knsiradio.com. I'm Jennifer Leverins, KNSI News.
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2: Steady as she goes, Mr. Sulu, 51 degrees, still AM 1450, FM 99.3. 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Going to be a dandy. Sunshine and 80 today. 59 for the overnight low. And then for tomorrow, some clouds and a slight chance of rain throughout the day. 82 the expected high for tomorrow. But they say mostly sunny. Rain, maybe not till after 3. And then for tomorrow night, still a chance of rain down to 60 for the overnight low. Sun is back full-time Friday, 83. 59 and clear Friday night for Saturday and Sunday. Gorgeous sunshine and 80 on Saturday. Sunday only 79, but sunny. And then for Monday, sunshine 83. 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Had a chance yesterday to chat with the mayor of St. Cloud. An interesting meeting Monday night for the St. Cloud City Council. The mayor talked with us yesterday, and it is worth listening into that conversation, which we will do in just a moment. 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
3: This is a Bloomberg Money Minute, a major milestone for Moderna and Merck. Their personalized cancer vaccine helped to reduce the risk of melanoma returning in a large late-stage trial. The shot combined with Merck's immunotherapy drug Keytruda could lower the rate of recurrence. This is the first positive final stage trial for any mRNA-based cancer therapy. Shares of Moderna surging close to 60% this morning. Checking on the markets overall, investors remain on guard. The inflation threat is far from over as Middle East conflict continues to rage. S&P futures are holding steady. And the stubbornly weak housing market is taking a toll on Lowe's. The home improvement retailer cut its financial outlook for the year. The company now expects sales to be flat this year. Elevated mortgage rates and inflation concerns have forced some consumers to stay on the sidelines when it comes to big purchases. The results stand in contrast to those at Home Depot, which reported stronger than expected earnings yesterday. This report is sponsored by Fidelity. Courtney Donahoe, Bloomberg Radio.
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2: 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They are experts at removing contaminants that may make your water smell bad and taste worse. Straight to the NFL. The Vikes going to do their best to keep Kyler Murray healthy. He likely will not play in the next preseason game. Minnesota hosting Baltimore Saturday at U.S. Bank Stadium. Friday night, the Green Bay Packers taking on the Denver Broncos. Josh Jacobs may be in that game. Twins beat the Braves 4-1, winning their series at Target Field up 2-0 already. They're going to try to get out the brooms today. Zebulon Matthews gets the win, strikes out 4 over 5 2/3. Minnesota has won 2 in a row. How about that? And when we look to the game, hear from their catcher. We'll get to that in about 30 minutes. Minnesota winning back-to-back games. They try to sweep it today. Lynx visiting the Valkyries tonight. Golden State Valkyries in San Francisco. Hottest team in the WNBA are your Minnesota Lynx. Minnesota United FC hoping to extend their unbeaten streak. The Loons have picked up a point in the last 3 games. Minnesota hosting the Atlanta United FC squad tonight. Allianz Field. NFL commish Roger Goodell says it's only a matter of time before they're playing regular season games, a Super Bowl overseas. Obviously, we're already playing, but what about teams being located outside the U.S.? He says it again is only a matter of time. The first ever contest down under in Australia during week 1. A couple of awful stories from the National Football League. Calais Campbell is a defensive end for the Baltimore Ravens. He asked for continued support and prayers for his family. His brother in custody after being charged with the murder of their mother. The brother apparently struggling with mental illness for quite some time. And Kansas City Chiefs offensive coordinator Eric Bieniemy, saying his wife is on the road to recovery after allegedly being shot by their son. He faces charges connected to that shooting. His wife said, yeah, get out of here. Go to training camp. Well, yeah, you're driving me crazy. Well, I paraphrase, but I have the feeling that may have been... He was probably bugging her. You know how husbands can be. The Giants are adding veteran depth at running back. Big Blue signing free agent Najee Harris to a one-year contract. He tried out for them on Monday. He is working his way back from that torn Achilles that happened last year when he was a Los Angeles Charger. And speaking of injuries, the Chargers facing a major crisis ahead of their second preseason game as their center had to be carted off the field. Apparently a lower leg injury. Vegas Raiders quarterback Fernando Mendoza getting positive marks from none other than quarterback Kirk Cousins, who is the projected starting quarterback for the Raiders. He says Mendoza came in well-prepared and made good decisions when he took snaps with the starters yesterday. That's sports. Bob Hughes here, AM 1450, FM 99.3, KNSI. Good morning. Our time now at 6:42. And again, Mayor Jake Anderson, a repeat of a conversation we had yesterday. Pretty important stuff, though, when it comes to taxes in the city of St. Cloud. That conversation on the way next.
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2: The mayor of St. Cloud, Jake Anderson, is with us. Mr. Mayor, thank you for being here this morning.
14: Good morning, Bob.
2: Can you talk a little bit about the attitude, what was in the air last night at the St. Cloud City Council meeting? What did people expect?
14: You know, when you do a budget presentation, I think people always expect sort of the bad news. Rarely does a budget meeting go forward from government that's a lot of good news. And, you know, I think it's a pretty sombering reality when you go through a budget and you look at the financial pressures an organization is under.
2: You know, there's always need to haves versus nice to haves, right? And who figures all of that out for the city of St. Cloud, Mr. Mayor?
14: Starts out two ways, right? One is identifying what your core missions are. And so obviously in the city of St. Cloud, ours is to deliver public services like police, fire, quality streets, et cetera. So with that directive, it goes down to the departments that fulfill those missions. And then, you know, it's identifying and evaluating what equipment is needed, for example, which people are needed to do those jobs. And then working your way back up, right, to think, okay, how are we going to pay for those things that we need? How are we going to replace things that we need? You see that a lot with, let's say, MnDOT, right? A long time ago, they were in a big expansion push, and now they've been in more of a maintenance push. Because obviously, the more services you provide, the more those costs and the more they cost to maintain. One of the first things identified in the charter is to assemble a budget that's, you know, reasonable, prudent, and sustainable.
2: I'd like to go to the story that Jake Judd wrote last night after the meeting, because I think it's pretty good. General fund revenue for 2027 budgeted at $81,730,000 and change. Taxes account for about two-thirds of that. Department submitted about $10 million in requests. Your proposal funds about $692,000 of that. Turning things down like new vehicles, first responder drones, tree trimming equipment, and 15 of the 17 full-time positions that departments had asked for. What were some of those full-time positions that people were looking for to hire?
14: It's oftentimes additional staff to serve, for example, another arborist, right, for tree removal, another
2: gotcha.
14: Park service,
2: yeah,
14: for lawn mowing, things of that nature. Folks wanted kind of supplementary staff that fulfill tasks. Right now, we have a number of staff that do multiple jobs, which is great. Obviously, if you can have a single person do multiple jobs and multiple job types, that's great, but that does create tension within the job and burnout within those jobs.
2: Right.
14: We had a number of jobs within the fire department that we are either going to delay hiring and reevaluate or sort of see where we're at. So, you know, there's a number of positions that, like I said, and noted, got requested.
2: Yeah.
14: There's definitely a need for them, but it became a priority need. And again, trying to balance it out with the fiscal realities.
2: Mr. Mayor, do you look at hiring outside vendors? Like you mentioned, you know, hiring another arborist, you had to say no to that. Do you, when people are hired, there are benefits, right? It's not
14: right.
2: just a $15, $20, $30 an hour thing. That's the wage they make,
14: right.
2: but you have to tack on all kinds of dollars and cents that it's going to cost the city. But when you hire from the outside, you don't have to pay those benefits, correct?
14: Yeah. You know, in going back to take the arborist example, especially with Emerald Ash Borer,
2: yeah.
14: as we see this surge and eventually we get past that surge, that is the evaluation, right? Like how long are those positions needed for to handle the tasks at hand? If it's a short or medium term issue that you're trying to fill, yeah. For certain, you look at professional services, contracting those out. It's when it turns into that long-term cost, right, where you start evaluating. Because obviously, when you pay a professional service, you're going to pay their wages and benefits for that portion.
2: Yeah.
14: Just fund those. And so those are typically quite a bit more expensive over the long term. But yeah, those are definitely things you look at is, hey, can this be outsourced or can this be contracted out as opposed to hiring someone on.
2: Exactly. This is Anderson's second consecutive budget carrying an increase. Here's a quote from you, Mr. Mayor. I feel bad about raising people's property taxes, especially those that are struggling. That weighs on me as I think about folks that I campaigned and told me they were struggling month to month, paycheck to paycheck.
14: I think about people on fixed income, you know, those people low income struggling. I think about anybody, actually, when you're taking more money from them than they could be spending on other things and, you know, investing in themselves or family, et cetera. But I then have to evaluate and balance that against the services the city is expected and needed to provide for folks.
2: This is a very big deal for the city of St. Cloud. We're not alone. There are other smaller communities and larger communities that are having to deal with the same thing. And I don't know what the answer is. I'm just glad you folks are there working on it. So thank you, Jake. Appreciate it.
14: Thank you, Bob.
2: 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Good morning. 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Tough decisions. And I don't think we've seen anything yet when it comes to the answers, right? It's going to be a gorgeous day today. Looking for sunshine and 80. Eventually, 59 tonight, 82 tomorrow. Chance of rain and into tomorrow night. Then sunshine, 83 for Friday. Saturday, 80 and sunny. Sunday, sunshine 79. We'll take it. 51 right now. 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
15: 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Tell them Bill sent you today. On this Wednesday, I'm thinking about abortion in America. Doesn't get more controversial than that. Around the world, there are 7 countries that allow the procedure during childbirth. That means the baby is being birthed, and for one reason or another, the state allows the child to be killed. Some call it infanticide. Those countries are Australia, Canada, China, Guinea-Bissau, Mexico, South Korea, and Vietnam. You can now add the state of Massachusetts to that list. Governor Maura Healey just signed new legislation that permits abortion anytime to, quote, protect the health of the mother, which could be anything. So what does all this mean? Does that include panic attacks, the description of health of the mother? This is a shocking development for America. And I'd love to see the Supreme Court get involved. I'd also like to see Governor Healey in handcuffs, I have to be honest. No matter how you feel about abortion, this is a barbaric procedure, killing a baby on the birthing table. Other states do have it: Alaska, New Jersey, Minnesota, Vermont. 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

0: say. Wednesday on Hot Talk with the Ox. Right away, hear the back and forth about gubernatorial candidate Lisa Daymuth's Tuesday morning press conference on fighting fraud. Then Governor Walz's climate and environment talk on Tuesday in Ely. Is it better to mine near the BWCA for the economy or prohibit it for the liberals? The schedule is fluid, though, so we'll see you for Hot Talk with the Ox Wednesday from 9 to 11 on KNSI.
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4: 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Close personal pal Dave reached out to me yesterday to tell me that Frank Beard had passed. Frank Beard, the only member of ZZ Top without a beard. And that's one of the reasons why he didn't have a beard, because he already had it in his name, apparently. Crazy guys. An amazing, amazing group. Niles Gens joins us just over an hour from right now. And the question is, what about you and your retirement, right? You want to declare your independence? He can take us down that road. There are also five pillars and five unexpected costs that you need to know about. We will get to that and a lot more, no doubt. So, when it comes time for you to sit down and take your boss out to lunch, do you ever wonder what you should order? Do you always order the same thing he does? Right? Well, there are some rules and regs from Business Insider. They say to steer clear of the most expensive items on the menu. Especially when you don't know the cost. Don't drink. Drinking too much can lead to conversations you may regret later. Plus, I mean, you know, it's not like it used to be. The three martini lunch has seen its day. Do not order multiple courses if your boss is only ordering one. Again, follow their lead and skip the foods that are messy or difficult to eat. Nothing impresses him or her more than you having to use your sleeve to wipe off all that mayonnaise, right?
2: 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KNSI, when you need to know.
5: Democrats in Florida are the latest to take a left turn. I'm Dave Anthony, Fox News, picking a progressive to take on Republican Senator Ashley Moody.
6: Another Democratic socialist made headway.
7: What do we do?
6: Angie Nixon in a come-from-behind win for the Democratic Senate nomination in Florida.
5: Well, as Fox's Doug Lusitter, Nixon was outspent 16-1 and trailed in the polls, but defeated Alex Vindman by 12 points, and he had the backing of prominent Democrats. Two other Democratic socialists lost, however, in Florida, challenging two members of Congress, but Jared Moskowitz won, and so did Debbie Wasserman Schultz.
8: And we're going to make sure we fight those damn Republicans.
5: She defeated several others in a redrawn district, but Republican Congressman Corey Mills was primaried out. Ryan Elijah defeated Mills, who's under a House ethics investigation. He becomes the 11th member of Congress to lose a primary this year. Another House Republican won his primary, trying to become Florida's next governor, Byron Donalds.
9: Let's go beat David Jolly in November.
5: Jolly used to be a Republican in Congress. Now he's a Trump critic who won the Democratic primary for governor.
10: The renewal of a hope, the belief in each other once again, the belief in something better. That we are better in this moment than where our leaders are dragging us.
5: In Alaska, a primary for one of the six Senate seats considered toss-ups in November in the Fox News power rankings. Republican Senator Dan Sullivan finished second behind Democrat Mary Peltola. Both advanced in November along with two others in a ranked choice voting contest. As the U.S. and Iran remain in a standoff over Strait of Hormuz shipping, Iran reportedly ready to expand the conflict if President Trump resumes bombing.
11: The FT reports Iranian forces have assessed possible strikes on U.S.-linked locations in Southeast Eastern Europe. That could include Besmer Air Base in Bulgaria, recently approved by the government there for use by American refueling aircraft.
5: That's Fox's Jonathan Savage. 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
12: KNSI News time is 7:02. Looking for a high around 80 today with sun. Your full KNSI forecast is on the way in moments. Good morning. I'm Jennifer Leverins. Wake Park Police are mourning the loss of records and evidence technician Kelly Gauthier, who died Sunday following a motorcycle crash. The Stearns County Sheriff's Office says the 52-year-old was riding with a group when she broke off to head home north of Avon. She and her motorcycle were found in a ditch off a left-hand curve on County Road 9 in Munson Township, about 2 miles north of Richmond. Life-saving measures were attempted at the scene, but she was pronounced dead. Department officials say each year, Kelly organized a week-long law enforcement appreciation event for Waite Park officers, making sure they felt valued by both the department and the community. The St. Cloud City Council approving a $459,000 contract to build a municipal animal shelter in the lower level of City Hall. Since 2019, the city has leaned on the Tri-County Humane Society to help take care of animals that were picked up for various reasons. Health Director Matt O'Brien says that work brought cases the shelter didn't sign up for.
7: Their mission is to help animals and get them reunited with their owners. What also comes with animal control and municipal animal sheltering is the difficult cases, the animal cruelty cases and the animal bites and the upset customers that come along with that.
12: The city expects to save about $170,000 a year once the work is done, paying off the project in under 3 years. Strays will still go to the Tri-County Humane Society. A new pediatric therapy clinic has opened in St. Cloud for kids with speech, occupational, and physical therapy needs. Sora Pediatric Therapy is now seeing patients. Clinic director Lydia Halligan is a speech-language pathologist and describes the scope of the practice.
13: Any of those articulation and phonology / speech sound disorders, also mixed expressive and receptive language disorders, early language intervention. I also do AAC or speech generating devices.
12: The clinic will be hosting a ribbon cutting and open house Friday, August 28th from noon to 2. Families and community members can tour the clinic, learn more about therapy services, ask questions, and meet the team. 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And home sales and prices are surging after a slow spring. July closings in Minnesota increased more than 10% as the median price reached just over $400,000. Statewide inventory also rose nearly 10% to its highest level in 7 years. Pending sales increased most among home prices above $500,000, though experts point to high mortgage rates and limited lower price listings as a continued squeeze on first-time buyers. KNSI News Time is 7:05. 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I'm Jennifer Leverins, KNSI News.
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19: Yeah, I do have some sunshine and some comfortable temperatures, and really comfortable for the next several days. In fact, highs to about 80 today as winds will stay light of the west-northwest. Tonight, clear to partly cloudy, 59. And then on Thursday, mix of clouds and sun. Do you have the chance of seeing a couple passing showers or a thunderstorm develop as we get more midday afternoon tomorrow with highs of 83. Isolated shower storm chance Thursday night yet, then down to 60. And then on Friday, with partly sunny skies, we do stay with highs about 83. 58 Friday night. High pressure keeping things quiet for the weekend. Some sun Saturday and Sunday. 80 both days. Lows in the mid-50s Saturday night. Upper 50s Sunday night. With just an isolated storm chance perhaps Monday and Tuesday. But otherwise still fairly sunny and dry with about 83 for highs both days. I'm meteorologist Paul Trembley.
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4: 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The Trout Companies are committed to providing you with the finest quality water supply that is possible. So, we go to the Minnesota Twins, who get a win last night again. That is two in a row. I know, pretty strange stuff for Minnesota's boys of summer. Get their first, no, not their first series win, of course, but they beat the Braves 4-1 last night in Minneapolis. Zebulon Matthews gets the win, strikes out 4/5 2/3. Josh Bell, 2-for-4, had a two-run home run. Atlanta dropping back-to-back and 4 of their last 5, so they certainly are in a downward spiral. Twins catcher Ryan Jeffers says the sky is the limit for his club.
21: You know, it's the resilience we've shown this whole season. You know, we come in here and not have our best series against the Phillies, but we settle in and we trust ourselves, and we come out here and play good baseball and stick with what we do well, and came out with another win tonight.
4: And they say it is important to make contact with runners on base.
21: Yeah, anytime you can add on runs is huge. And we, like you said, with speed on the bases, you know, something in the gap can score both of them. I put a good swing on the ball and good things happen.
4: And again, Minnesota hopes to sweep Atlanta today. How about that? Kyler Murray is not going to play on Saturday at U.S. Bank Stadium when the Baltimore Ravens come to town. They're just going to have him ride the pine a little bit longer. He will be the starting quarterback, they say. Josh Jacobs playing for the Packers this weekend. Matt LaFleur would not say if he's going to be among the starters who will play just a series Friday when the Pack takes on the Denver Broncos. Lynx on the road taking on the Golden State Valkyries in San Francisco tonight. Minnesota United FC hoping to extend their unbeaten streak. The Loons have picked up a point in 3 straight games. Minnesota will host Atlanta United FC tonight at Allianz Field. Roger Goodell says it's only a matter of time before there are National Football League teams all over the world. In fact, he says a Super Bowl soon will be played overseas. Week 1, first ever contest down under in Australia. Giants have signed free agent running back Najee Harris to a 1-year deal. He tried out for them on Monday, trying to work his way back from that torn Achilles that he suffered last year playing for the Chargers. Speaking of the Chargers, their center had to be carted off the field yesterday. They were doing a joint practice with the Niners. Somebody fell on his leg. He has a lower leg injury. Las Vegas Raiders quarterback Fernando Mendoza getting positive marks for his performance on the field from none other than quarterback Kirk Cousins. Kirk Cousins is the projected starter. He said that Mendoza came in well prepared and made good decisions as he was going against the Houston Texans the other day. Showed a command of the offense, whatever that means. New Orleans Saints rookie wideout Jordan Tyson will start the regular season on the sidelines. He's got a bad hamstring. And a guy who beat cancer has decided that enough is enough. Trey Mancini's career derailed a little bit back in 2020. Stage 3 colon cancer. But he beat it. Came back to play for Baltimore the next year. He said enough is enough. I think when things like that happen, you start evaluating the importance of living your life. And maybe baseball doesn't mean as much as it used to. I doubt it would for me. That is sport. It's 7:12. Oh, wait, I have one more. Where is it? 117 years ago, 1909, the very first race held at the Indianapolis Motor Speedway, home of the Indianapolis 500, 117 years ago today, the first race ever held at the Brickyard. KNSI Radio Sports Time is 7:12. Bob Hughes here.
0: Minnesota summer. The sun, when it's not too hot. The wildlife. Ouch. And the unexpected. 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
4: 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Folks, there's something that you need to know more about. Amber Knutson is with the Fish and Wildlife Department with the Minnesota DNR. She is with us this morning to talk about the walk-in access program. Hunting seasons are knocking on the door. Some are already there. What do we need to know about the walk-in access program, and how does the whole thing work?
25: Those sites with the little yellow signs show up, not the WMA signs, it's the walk-in access. It's kind of like a greenish sign, I guess. They open up on September 1st to anyone who purchases a $3 walk-in access validation. Not the donation, but the validation. We appreciate donations as well, but in order to access the sites, you have to have that $3 validation.
4: Now, how many sites are there, and specifically, what are they there for?
25: There's approximately like 220 sites across western Minnesota. They're there for just to access for hunting. You can go out there and birdwatch, photograph nature, or just take like a walk out there. But if you are using it for other things than hunting, I do recommend you wear like a brightly colored shirt, orange or something, so that way if somebody is out there hunting, they do see you, and we just prevent injuries that way.
4: Sure. Now, typically speaking, are these areas, these walk-in accesses, are they near a community? People might find it a little surprising to have a walk-in access area so close to their community. Or are they, let's say, out in the middle of nowhere?
25: Kind of both. They're scattered across the region there, across the western side of the state. Last year, or this coming year, we did have to reduce those acres somewhat, but it still goes up from Wilkin County, I think, is the furthest north we are this year, and it goes all the way down to Rock County in the very southwest, and then over towards Le Sueur County, towards the southeast of Minnesota here.
4: Okay, now, Amber, you've mentioned this a couple of times, the western half of Minnesota. What about the eastern half? Why is the western half so special?
25: The eastern half just contains a lot of public land already, so we're focusing more in southwest and western Minnesota, where other public acres are limited. So just providing access to people who want to get out there that don't have a lot of opportunity.
4: Okay, now, public land is one thing, private land is another, and I kind of want to go in a different direction here. One of the things people really need to know, right, Public land is one thing, as I said, but if you are going to hunt on someone else's property, please just don't show up, right? Make a phone call. Reach out. It makes things a lot easier, doesn't it?
25: Yes, it does. But one of the nice things with the walk-in access program is we've already done all that legwork for you. So as long as you see that sign out there, it's and you have that validation, it's open for you to use. You don't have to contact that landowner.
4: You know, Amber, it's one thing to have a program in place, completely different to have people who are aware of it and use it. What are we talking about as far as folks that are out there taking advantage of the walk-in access program?
25: Yeah, most people that have been using it in the past have been pheasant hunters, some deer hunting, but it is open for pretty much anybody to use now. So that was a recent change, I think, in 2013 or 2023, excuse me, with the legislature. They made that opportunity available to anybody now.
4: So where does the walk-in access property, the land, come from?
25: It is all private land, so landowners will contact us or will contact, depending on the situation, most landowners will reach out to their counties interested in enrolling their land into the program. The landowners get paid $18 per acre for the habitat they have, and they have to have a minimum of 40 acres, so okay. There's plenty of opportunity out there.
4: Does this help in the wildlife management aspect of what you folks do at the DNR in that we have too many deer in this area, we'd better open up a walk-in access thing for the deer season this year?
25: Yeah, we do have some of those parcels. I've worked with area managers. The landowners have contacted us and said this, and they had maybe 25, 30 acres, and the area manager's like, yep, this is a good spot. We've had a lot of deer depredation here in the past. So then I enroll those acres, and it provides opportunity for that landowner to work with the public to reduce some of those deer numbers. But it's mostly, again, been on the western side of the state.
4: Sure. You know, Mother Nature really takes care of things. If we have too many deer, then we get more wolves. If we have too many wolves, then the deer pop goes down. You know, it's interesting how that all works out. Sometimes, though, Mother Nature needs a little help from people like Amber Knutson at the DNR and the Fish and Wildlife Department. Is there anything that people should know, like a number they should call to make sure that they are able to find out all of the walk-in access areas?
25: They can actually just go on to our website, and our new atlas is posted there. So all that is found on dnr.state.mn.us, or you can give me a call at 507-706-6172.
4: Amber, thank you so much for being with us this morning.
25: Yeah, thank you.
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3: KNSI, when you need to know.
4: Folks, as we mourn the loss of ZZ Top drummer Frank Beard, who passed away at his ranch in Texas, family by his side, in hospice, I don't know what the illness happened to be. He was not on tour with the band. But as we are thinking about Frank and his family, someone else who has been around since the 80s is making her presence felt again at the MTV Video Music Awards. Again, she has been around since the early 80s. Crazy that she is back there. We will get to that story in just a moment. Right now, though, at 7:21, it's time.
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8: Headlines within the past 48 hours. NPR. Cities are adopting new data center standards as public opposition grows. Politico. Data center opposition faces newest test in Florida's primary elections. The Philadelphia Inquirer. Governor Josh Shapiro signs executive order restricting data center development in Pennsylvania. I heard MSNBC talking yesterday of a farmer somewhere turning down tens of millions of dollars for a chunk of his land because the buyer wanted to build a data center there. What? If it wasn't for flock cameras, these things would be the most hated inanimate objects in the country. And on that, headlines in the past 48 hours. Washington Post. Americans are destroying license plate cameras as surveillance backlash grows. NPR. Flock cameras face growing public scrutiny across Minnesota. Also headlines in the past 48 hours. CNN. Opening statements begin today in a massive federal trial accusing Meta of designing Facebook and Instagram to addict children, harm their mental health, and violate their privacy. As we focus on today's public enemies, 1, 2, and 3 here, thinking outside the box, illustrating the absurdity of today's proletariat. Ask yourself, what if the average person could access the flock camera footage, run it through AI to make the images in the pictures dance around in circles, singing It's a Small World with a picture of the White House in flames in the background to post as Instagram memes housed in data centers?
2: Is it so possible that your head is spinning like a top? Just blew your mind.
8: Yeah! Outside the Box with the Ox is brought to you today by Falcon National Bank.
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4: 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What's old is new again. I'm not calling Madonna old, but this is kind of crazy. She leads the 2026 MTV Music Video Awards nominees. She has 11. It's 2026, for gosh sakes. So, Madonna has Video of the Year, perhaps. Song of the Year. Artist of the Year. Best collaboration with Sabrina. Is it Sabrina Carpenter? Yeah. Also, best dance. Now, this is really crazy, because what we heard was Holiday from 1983. Not a really big hit in this country. But Like a Virgin in 1984, she owned the world. And then 1985, Into the Groove. Pretty much the same thing. And now she is back, leading the MTV Video Music Awards in 2026. Do they have a senior category, I wonder?
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7: So we're driving down the road the other day. I think it was Sunday. And I'm heading south on 15. And there are some people that are in my way. So I'm yelling at them. I mean, we just got on 15, and why don't you people go up to Fargo? Why don't you go to the Twin Cities? Just get out of my way. My wife looks at me and goes, Bob, stop it. Be nice. They're just driving somewhere, too. And I just found myself yelling at folks for absolutely no reason. And she was absolutely right. They were just on their way somewhere, too, right? And it wasn't that I was crabby, I was just being lippy, I guess. I bring this up because when you look at the worst drivers that are out there, this may be a little surprising. BMW, Ram, and Tesla have the worst drivers across the country. BMW drivers had nearly 45 incidents per 1,000 drivers this past year, including accidents, DUI, speeding, and citations. Tesla is third. They were the worst a year ago overall. Ram was also second a year ago. What, are Ram drivers just rammy? I don't know why. More to come.
8: Fox News, I'm CJ Papa. Backed by President Trump, Florida Congressman Byron Donalds captures the Republican primary for governor.
9: Let's go beat David Jolly in November.
8: The Republican, during his victory speech in Orlando, can become the state's first black governor if he wins this fall. The far left rejoicing in the Sunshine State.
10: Another Democratic socialist made headway.
11: What do we do?
10: Angie Nixon in a come-from-behind win for the Democratic Senate nomination in Florida.
8: Fox's Doug Lucider, she defeats Alex Vindman, now faces Ashley Moody in the Middle East.
12: Iran has continued to launch new attacks, firing two missiles at the UAE on Tuesday. Iran denied they were responsible.

0: West and 5th Avenue, Northwest in Langola Township. They say a pickup truck driver turning east onto 160th Street collided with a motorcycle driven by Russell Homan. Homan was pronounced dead at the scene. The pickup driver was not hurt. The sheriff's office says the upward slope of the road likely kept the pickup truck driver from seeing the motorcycle in time. That crash remains under investigation. Minnesota's attorney general is suing Texas Governor Greg Abbott, asking a federal judge to order the extradition of an Immigration and Customs Enforcement agent charged in the shooting of a man during an immigration operation in Minneapolis. Attorney General Keith Ellison says Abbott has not signed extradition paperwork for ICE agent Christian Castro since his arrest in Texas in May. Castro faces 4 counts of second-degree assault and 1 count of falsely reporting a crime after he allegedly shot a man claiming self-defense. Evidence shows Castro actually shot into an occupied home where children were present, but the person ICE was after was not. Abbott's office declined to comment. The Justice Department plans to deploy up to 1,000 poll monitors nationwide for the midterm elections, including here in Minnesota. During Minnesota's primary this month, the DOJ sent about 20 Civil Rights Division staff to monitor Hennepin and Ramsey County. Both counties declined to let monitors inside polling places, a decision the Secretary of State says is within their legal right. Monitors were held to the same 100-foot perimeter rule as other outside observers. Ellison acknowledged past DOJ monitoring in the state had gone on without incident. The only guy in ZZ Top without a beard, Frank Beard, has died. ZZ Top came together in 1969 with their debut release literally titled ZZ Top's first album. That came out in 1970. They hit it big 3 years later with Trace Ombres, and that was that. Beard, Dusty Hill, and Billy Gibbons stayed together for more than 50 years, selling more than 50 million records and 6 number one singles on Billboard's mainstream rock airplay chart. Beard passed away Tuesday at his ranch in Richmond, Texas. His wife, Debbie Meredith, and their 3 children were by his side. Beard was 77. International Overdose Awareness Day coming up later this month, and the St. Cloud VA Medical Center has a string of special events around the area. Marsha Lindberg is a registered nurse at the VA Pain Clinic and tells KNSI's Bob Hughes the goal of the events.
1: What we're trying to do is understand overdose, reduce the stigma of drug-related deaths, and create change that reduces the harms associated with drug use.
0: 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Learn more at knsiradio.com. 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I'm Jennifer Leverins, KNSI News.
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3: 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Mostly sunny and 80 today, down to 59 tonight. 82 for the high tomorrow, 40% chance of late afternoon showers developing. Tomorrow night, a slight chance of rain continuing, low down to 60. And then on Friday, mostly sunny, 83. Friday night, 59, just in case you want to have that fire in the back, I would recommend it. Saturday, sunshine and 80, 55 Saturday night, another night for a fire, yay. Sunday, mostly sunny and 79. For Monday, mostly sunny, 83, a chance of rain at 20%. Sun and 84 then for Tuesday. 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
4: This is a Bloomberg Money Minute. The housing market is showing signs of strain. Pending sales of previously owned homes fell 2.3% in July to the weakest level since January. High borrowing costs and record home prices are keeping buyers on the sidelines. The average 30-year mortgage rate is close to a one-year high at 6.67%. Checking on the markets, the dimming prospects for a peace deal between the U.S. and Iran are keeping a lid on gains. S&P futures are holding steady this morning. And Amazon has been making its order confirmation emails more private. The e-commerce giant has replaced specific product names with vague labels, like household item and essentials item, leaving customers confused about what they actually ordered. The company says it's part of an effort to reduce customer information shared outside of Amazon. But cybersecurity experts say this could make it harder to spot fake Amazon emails, making shoppers more vulnerable to scams. This report is sponsored by Fidelity. Courtney Donahoe, Bloomberg Radio.
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3: 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Good morning. Sports brought to us by the Trout Companies. You know they know water from the bottom to the tap. Don't look for Kyler Murray to be on the field Saturday, when the Baltimore Ravens come to the U.S. Bank Stadium. He will not play in the team's next preseason game. Twins beat the Braves last night 4-1. That's two in a row in the win column. Zebby Matthews gets the win, struck out four over 5 2/3. Minnesota's won back-to-back games, hopes to sweep that three-game set today. Minnesota's Lynx on the road, taking on the Golden State Valkyries in San Francisco tonight. Minnesota United hosting Atlanta FC tonight at Allianz Field as well. Roger Goodell, the NFL commissioner, says there eventually will be teams located outside of the United States, and a Super Bowl being played overseas is knocking on the door. There are 9 international games this season, more than any other year. The first ever contest in Australia, happening during week 1. That's sports. 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
3: So we have to figure a couple of things out yet this morning. First of all, your retirement. Now, Niles Gens certainly has the answers, right? There are 5 pillars you need to know. There are 5 unexpected costs in retirement that you need to know. Let's not be surprised. And then, your personal declaration of independence. How nice would it be to know that you don't have to worry anymore? You can declare your independence. Pretty cool stuff. Niles coming with us in the 8 o'clock hour. 7:41 right now. We're going to hop on the Wayback Machine here and take you back to, can that be? Oh, sure. 1929, 97 years ago, Amos and Andy debuted in syndication on NBC Radio. And this is from 1951. Listen to how this music is, to me, when I listen to this stuff. This is the theme from Amos and Andy. When I hear this, it sounds like hope, right? It sounds like there may be some bad things, but there is hope, okay? Now, for those who are unaware of Amos and Andy, very popular sitcom about African-Americans that ran through the 50s. Extremely racially offensive by today's standards. Two white actors in blackface. Supposedly a positive approach for its time. Rather interesting. I remember watching Amos and Andy on television. I don't know how that could possibly be. That's such a long time ago. But I do. I remember watching The Untouchables with my mother. Long time ago. I think I'm 3 years old, 4 years old. Is that possible? There is no way in God's green earth that Amos and Andy could ever make it today. But then you can say that very same thing about All in the Family and a lot of other things too. They would just not allow it. Don't know why the change. Well, actually, I do, but we're not going there today. Way too much fun. So I am going to go here, though. 92 years ago today in 1934, 90% of German voters elected Adolf Hitler to the presidency, or else, right? 90% elected Adolf Hitler to the presidency. We know how that whole thing turned out, right? We also know why 90% voted. It was either yes or death. So, but I bring that up because a lot of people mistakenly think that we are fascist in our beliefs and our behavior these days. Could not be further from the truth. It would be interesting, wouldn't it, to take all these young people, and when I say young people, I'm talking about anybody that's under the age of 50, maybe even 60. Under the age of 30 for sure, but it'd be interesting to ask these young people what they think fascism really is and what fascism, and then show them what fascism really is and what that result of that really is, instead of just running around willy-nilly thinking they know what's going on. Oh, you have to have so much patience these days, don't you? But it would be interesting to look back at that time and then try to teach them something that they don't want to know, something that they don't want to learn. Worse than algebra, worse than trig, right? People do not know or do not want to know when they are wrong. It's just human nature, just the way that is. Because then, I mean, if they've been wrong all these years, then they have to go back and admit that to a lot of people, right? Nobody wants to do that. Just like nobody wants to admit the fact that they have harmed their children. But it's happening. AM 1450, FM 99.3 KNS. I want to go back to school. As long as we're in the way back machine, right? Let's take a trip back to the 70s. Okay, Bellevue, Minnesota. We will do that in just a moment.
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3: 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Miss Jennifer, oh, she's standing up. Hi.
12: Hi. I can't see over all of Ox's equipment there.
3: Yeah. You know, I look through the glass at times and I see the weirdest things, like monkeys, and I see just the reflection from his monitor. Sometimes I don't know who's sitting in that chair over there. When did the monkeys move in?
12: Right.
3: Banana pellets for everyone. Oh, so I bring this story up because it has everything to do with lunches, hot lunches at school, right?
12: I love school lunch.
3: And your mom was a lunch lady?
12: She was a lunch lady.
3: That's cool. So what was that like? I mean, you know, there you are standing in line with the rest of the people and you go, hi, mama.
12: Yeah, so she was like a substitute, so they'd put her in different spots.
3: Oh, sure.
12: And then they hired her on full time, and she was at a different elementary school.
3: Oh, bummer.
12: Yeah, so I didn't get to see her every day, but going, you know, it was take your kid to work day.
3: Sure.
12: And so I would walk over to the elementary school from the high school. We wore the same size clothes, so I put on the uniform, the hairnet, I'd go over there. I had an absolute blast. I just have a huge respect for lunch ladies. School food is good food.
3: Yeah.
12: I don't know. I'm a big fan.
3: It was a really different time when I was growing up. Our lunch in grade school was homemade all the time, right? I mean, but we had, like, there were four kids in my grade, right? So you don't have to... You know, you don't have to make lunch for, you know, 1,000 kids or 5,000 kids or anything like that. So it's really, really different. I bring this up because I want to read this with you, okay? I just dropped my son off at the Honors College dorm at the University of South Carolina. His dorm has a boutique cafeteria downstairs. They will cook you things on the grill. They have stuff like pork tenderloin with mango chutney sauce, okay?
12: Okay.
3: Little fancy schmancy there, I think. It is included in his meal plan, all you can eat. And then this dad goes on to say there are tons of beautiful co-eds eating there, too. So why wouldn't you?
12: Right.
3: So the guy tells his wife, the math adds up for me to go back to school if anything ever happens to you. Room and board, I don't have to work, great scenery and a room with internet access and a bunk bed. She says we should both enroll. And then he goes back and does the figuring. If we take enough courses, I think Social Security will cover it. And our biggest stress in life right now is what's for dinner. Problem solved, right? That
12: it's
3: is crazy.
12: A little extreme, but yeah.
3: True enough. True enough. But I look at this whole thing of what we used to have, brown bag lunches. I never brought my lunch. I always ate school lunch. I think it cost like $1, if I remember correctly.
12: Yeah, I think when I was in school, it was 85 cents. But sure. Then when I got to high school, it was like $1.25.
3: Could you leave campus? Could you go somewhere else?
12: We did have open lunch.
3: Okay.
12: And it was only, but I think it was only for 9 through 12th
3: okay.
12: grade.
3: See if this sounds familiar. Brown bag with a sandwich, chips, some veggie or fruit, a Little Debbie snack, and foil around your soda for the field trip.
12: Yeah.
3: Right? Exactly the same thing. Exactly the same thing. Kids, we could be on East Coast, West Coast, and we're all doing the same. just too funny.
12: That's great.
3: I kind of miss those days a little
12: bit.
3: Me
12: too.
3: You know, you didn't have to worry about a thing. A thing.
12: Yeah.
3: It's kind of like retirement is supposed to be.
12: Supposed to.
3: I'm going back to college. There are changes in the real estate market every day, and you can stay ahead of the game with Voigt Johnson Real Estate on KNSI.
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0: 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Niles Gens making his appearance in the KNSI radio control room. It's good to have you back, sir. How are things?
1: Thank you. Nice and cool outside.
0: Pretty comfy.
1: It's almost perfect.
0: Yes, it is. Drive with the windows down.
1: Well, it messes up my hair.
0: Yeah, that's right.
1: Both of them.
0: I don't have that problem. But honestly, I did turn on the seat this morning on the way in.
1: I did too.
0: It's so nice outside, but I have to turn the heater on. That's just the way that works. All right, we have to talk a little bit about the little free libraries that you see all over the place, right? Suburban neighborhoods, they're all over, really. They are supposed to be filled with kids' books to inspire young readers. That is the whole reason behind them. A lot of times you see grown-up books, nothing naughty, but grown-up books like The Da Vinci Code or something from John Grisham, maybe Stephen King, whatever. Maybe a random Harlequin book in there. Guess what else is brand new, that is old, that is starting to pop up out there? A former Blockbuster employee and VHS collector out in California is making free Blockbuster little free libraries all over the place. Dozens of them now all over the country. There's even a website where you can start your own. $420 is what you need to spend. They will send you then a pre-painted newspaper dispenser, which are not necessary. You don't have to do it. You can make your own out of anything that you want. The website's got stencils you can download and all that kind of stuff. So if you do end up opening your own free Blockbuster location, all you have to do is let them know. They will put that address into their shared map. And the website goes on to say that Blockbuster LLC is very cool with them renting the likeness for all of these free VHS, DVD, and Blu-ray libraries. Now the question is, can you program your VCR to actually play them?
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9: 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Right away, hear the back and forth about gubernatorial candidate Lisa Daymuth's Tuesday morning press conference on fighting fraud. Then Governor Walz's climate and environment talk on Tuesday in Ely. Is it better to mine near the VWCA for the economy or prohibit it for the liberals? The schedule is fluid, though, so we'll see you for Hot Talk with the Ox Wednesday from 9 to 11 on KNSI.
8: What's the Ox say?
0: AM 1450, FM 99.3, KNSI. Good morning. A little five-finger death punch leading into Niles Gens, Gens Financial Services, one of his favorite bands. I am surprised. There are things about you that I do not know.
1: Oh, y'all have secrets.
0: Sure. Metallica is another one of your faves.
1: Yep.
0: And ZZ Top.
1: 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Yep.
0: So that's three out of your top five.
1: Yeah.
0: That's crazy. What do you like to listen to when you're just... Well, we're going to run out of time here. We'll pick this up in a moment.
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11: A Democratic Socialist is a step closer to the U.S. Senate. I'm Dave Anthony, Fox News. Angie Nixon scored an upset in Florida, outspent 16-1. And trailing in the polls, she beat Alex Vindman in the Democratic Senate primary by 12 points, telling MS Now.
12: All across the state of Florida and this nation, people are demanding change. They are tired of the billionaire and corporations running this country.
11: Nixon's trying to unseat Republican Senator Ashley Moody in November. Two other Democratic Socialists lost, however, in Florida, trying to unseat two Democrats in Congress, but Jared Moskowitz and Debbie Wasserman Schultz beat the challengers. Republican Congressman Corey Mills did not. He was primaried out, defeated by GOP challenger Ryan Elijah. Mills is under an ethics investigation and is the 11th House lawmaker to lose this year. Another GOP congressman won the Republican primary for Florida governor, Byron Donalds.
13: My administration will be guided by three pillars: making Florida accountable, achievable, and most of all, affordable.
11: Donalds will face David Jolly in November. Jolly used to be a Republican in Congress. He switched parties and won the Democratic nomination for governor.
14: And in Alaska, incumbent Republican Dan Sullivan and Democrat Mary Peltola will advance in the Senate primary. The top four candidates advance to the general election by ranked choice voting. Democrats are eyeing this seat as one of their top flip races this November.
11: Fox's Madeline Rivera in Wyoming. Republican Congresswoman Harriet Hageman won the GOP Senate primary in a very red state. She's the favorite to win in November, replacing retired Republican Senator Cynthia Lummis. Canada has avoided 50% tariffs on a lot of goods in the U.S. President Trump delayed them.
15: He says the United States and Canada have agreed a trade deal, and the two countries just need time to finalize the documents. There's been a cross-border impasse on several issues, including U.S. tariffs on cars and many Canadian provinces banning American liquor sales.
11: That's Jonathan Savage. 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
17: 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Looking for a high around 80 today with sun? Your full KNSI forecast is on the way in moments. Good morning, I'm Jennifer Leverins. A search for a missing motorcyclist in southern Stearns County ended tragically Sunday. The sheriff's office says family members had been looking for 52-year-old Kelly Jo Gautier for about 2 hours before contacting law enforcement. Gautier had been riding with a group earlier in the day and left to return to her home north of Avon. A Cold Spring Richmond police officer located her and her motorcycle in a ditch along a curve on County Road 9 in Munson Township north of Richmond. She was pronounced dead at the scene. Gautier worked as a records and evidence technician for the Wade Park Police Department. Colleagues describe her as creative, witty, kind, and thoughtful, with a gift for making everyone feel welcome. St. Cloud City Hall, built in the old Tech High School, turning a locker room into a place to keep cats and dogs. The City Council voted unanimously to spend $459,000 to create a municipal animal shelter. Health Director Matt O'Brien says the Tri-County Humane Society, which used to house animals taken in by the city for one reason or another, has spent years scaling back what it would handle.
18: In 2025, they discontinued offering after hours. Therefore, we needed a facility to house animals. We started exploring that here at City Hall.
17: O'Brien says the space the city is using now lacks required airflow, sanitation, and noise control. Costs are capped at $600,000 and will be paid for by using city reserves and grant funding. St. Cloud has a new pediatric therapy clinic. Sora Pediatric Therapy works with kids who have trouble pronouncing sounds clearly, who struggle both to understand and use language, and very young children who are behind on talking, offering early therapy before they start school. Clinic director and speech-language pathologist Lydia Halligan explains confidence building is part of the job, too.
19: I see a lot of kids with Down syndrome, autism, stuff like that, and we work on empowering their language and their ability to functionally communicate.
17: Learn more on how to make an appointment at knsiradio.com. 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I'm Jennifer Leverins, KNSI News.
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28: 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Now your local forecast from the Hanson Paving Weather Center.
0: 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Good morning. We're at 8:07. 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We're at 55 degrees right now. It's going to be a gorgeous day. Sunshine and 80. Tonight down to 59. 82 tomorrow. There's a bit of a chance of rain in the afternoon at 40%. Slight chance tomorrow night, 60 for the overnight low. And then on Friday, mostly sunny, 83. Saturday, 80 and sunshine, 79, mostly sunny for Sunday. Monday, mostly sunny, 83. Again, 55 right now, AM 1450, FM 99.3, KNSI. Good morning. 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Niles Gens in studio with us. Good to see you, sir.
1: Good to be seen. Thank you.
0: Before we get any further, I must ask you, how did you get involved? How did you learn to like that metal music? Because I listen to some more of your stuff, and it's like, I can't do that.
1: I'm not a word listener.
0: Oh, okay.
1: Mine's just the commotion.
0: Like the beat or whatever.
1: Yeah, the beat and stuff.
0: Bass line.
1: So I'll tell you something funny. A couple of weeks ago, Natalie and Denise and I went off-site meetings. So they're riding with me in my car. Of course, I'm playing that kind of music, and they're both going, you could see steam coming out of their ears.
0: Can we walk from here, please?
1: And they both go, could you please turn it? So I turned it to a light FM.
0: Yeah.
1: And about 30 seconds later, I started yawning. And I didn't know I was doing it. And Denise goes, you've been yawning since you turned it. I said, watch this. I turned it back to my station.
0: Yeah.
1: Didn't yawn after that. And I wasn't yawning on purpose.
0: Sure. You know, I do mornings, Saturday mornings, Light FM.
1: Really?
0: 99.9 Light FM. I do.
1: I didn't know that.
0: Yeah, absolutely.
1: You're a multi-talented person.
0: Well, you know, somebody's got to work around here. So there we go.
1: Yeah.
0: Him. Niles Gens is in studio with us. And their phone number at Gens Financial Services, 258-3688. 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And we always ask, when are the next round of workshops? And it used to be that they were months away, but they are not months away now, are they?
1: Yeah, the clock is ticking. We're less than a month away. Today is, the 19th of August, and we're taping this show. The next first opportunity is September 14th at the Park Event Center over there in Waite Park. The very next night at Rockwoods in Otsego. The very next night, Coyote Moon. So we do have three opportunities coming up here within the month.
3: Yep.
1: People ask, why did you quit doing them so much? Well, first off, they're a lot of effort for staff.
3: Yeah.
1: I'm just a mouth. I just show up and talk. Everybody knows that. But the follow-up, because most people that come to the events do make an appointment to see us. That takes time to go through our process. So we didn't do any in July, August. So we just skipped 2 months. Yeah.
3: Well, it's summertime.
1: It's summertime. Staff takes turns, take vacations. Denise is on vacation this week. Laura took last week off. That type of thing. We'll be up and running in September. We'll have some in October, November, and then probably skip December, and then start up again third week is or so of January 2027. Yeah. You don't have to come to a workshop for the opportunity to come visit with us. We get a fair amount of people who call up and say, that doesn't work for me to come on a Tuesday or Wednesday or Thursday night. At that time, could I just come see you guys instead? Well, absolutely, for sure.
3: Yeah.
1: So just give us a holler, 320-258-3688. So I've been doing a lot of tinkering lately, which is always
3: dangerous.
1: Very dangerous.
3: Yeah.
1: So I went to a Osaic meeting down to Omaha. Osaic's our broker dealer. Most people know that.
3: Yeah.
1: Went to a meeting a couple weeks ago in Omaha. And there's some pretty smart people there. And they were talking about the future of the market, S&P 500 and whatnot. They were pretty confident in saying that the market should be on a steady growth pattern, mm-hmm. which I am too. But there's some concerns there. I'll be off my numbers just a little bit, but I think close enough for conversational purposes. The six or seven biggest companies having biggest returns right now in the S&P 500 are AI companies.
3: Yeah.
1: So if artificial intelligence, I hate that. I don't like it either, but it's here.
3: Right.
1: It's not going to go away.
3: Right.
1: Matter of fact, the smartphones, if you want to call them smartphones, are listening to our conversation.
3: I just
1: hate that.
3: Okay? Yeah.
1: You walk into a store and some stores know where, what you're going to buy, that type of thing.
3: They almost say, hey, thanks for coming in, Bob.
1: Yeah. But the concern is there could be a correction in the future. I don't know if it's a near future, mid future, or far future of correction in the S&P if one of those AI companies has a bad quarter or whatever.
3: Okay.
1: So I always tell people, don't play Russian roulette with your retirement money.
3: For sure.
1: If you want to be regressive when it comes to money, have non-retirement money if you would. If you want to buy the most riskiest, most aggressive portfolio out there, do it with a little share of your money.
3: Yeah.
1: Don't do it with the bulk of your 401k or your IRA. I don't do that. I could do it because I probably can watch it a little closer than the average person.
3: Yeah, but then you'd have to pay all sorts of attention every single day, and that's not you.
1: No. So with your retirement money that you don't want to play Russian roulette with,
3: yeah.
1: I would strongly encourage you to get educated on a buffer strategy. Okay? Please give me a call. Set up an appointment at the office. I'll explain it to you. Mm-hmm. I'll give you some literature you can take home that explains it. I use a buffer strategy 9 out of 10 times,
3: mm-hmm.
1: okay, because it just protects you for the downside of the index. I'm using the S&P as an example.
3: Sure.
1: Okay? We do go over that briefly at our workshops, too, but it's best just to do it one-on-one.
3: For sure.
1: Okay. So before I get rolling, I should have mentioned this before we get going too far. Kevin, who has been working with me for over 4 years now, his mom's funeral was yesterday.
3: Yeah.
1: So anybody out there working with Kevin, if you're listening, if you could, we'll throw a card in the mail or give him a holler. I'm sure he appreciated it. She was 2 or 3 weeks past her 70th birthday, so young.
3: Sure.
1: So went to closed the offices yesterday, and all of us went down to Lakeville for the funeral.
3: Mm-hmm.
1: Very well, very well, very nice funeral. That Kevin and his two sisters spoke at the funeral. Very nice service.
3: Yeah.
1: So let's get going to today's show. So we're going to talk about how to design your retirement declaration of independence.
0: Yes.
1: Catch that, Bob?
0: Yes, sir.
1: To build the life you want. So 250 years ago, we were declared a country, broke away from the British Empire, for lack of a better word. Many, many reasons. I do like history, but we're not going to dive into history. Why we broke away. We just wanted our own opportunity. But it was a change.
0: Yes, sir.
1: Okay? So we're going to talk about Declaration of Independence from you breaking away from your job.
0: Okay.
1: Okay, that's going to be your Declaration of Independence. So are things going to change?
0: Yes.
1: Yes, they are. So again, most people reach retirement without ever making this declaration. The system I'm describing isn't a government. It's a work identity system. The structure that has guided your life for 30 or 40 years or more.
0: Or
1: okay?
0: More. Yeah.
1: Okay? So when you go to work, say here at Leighton Broadcasting, you have a structure. You get here about this within minutes of the same time every day.
0: Yeah.
1: You go into your office, you turn on your computer, you probably go get a cup of coffee first, and you start rolling. And you know you're going on air, what, 5:30?
0: Yep. Right? 5 o'clock, you betcha.
1: 5 o'clock. And you know, except for Wednesdays, that you're done at 8.
0: Mm-hmm.
1: Okay. And then you know that you have to prep for the next couple, three shows coming up.
0: Yep.
1: The balance of the morning. Might do some taping with Will over in the recording room, that type of stuff.
0: Yeah.
1: But your day is pretty much the same routine day after day after day.
0: Yep.
1: So you are eventually going to declare your England, Leighton Broadcasting is your England, with a word called retirement.
0: Yes, sir.
1: So what's that going to look at? You need to treat it as a vocation.
0: Sure.
1: Okay.
0: You want some of that water?
1: No, I'm okay.
0: All right.
1: I'm just choked up. I get to see Bob again today. Okay. You have to switch gears in your brain.
0: Yeah.
1: Okay. And you have to also realize that your family is going to have their gear switched too.
0: Right.
1: Okay. Because my routine is to leave 6:30 in the morning.
0: Yep.
1: Quarter to seven at the latest. Lane goes, why are you leaving so late? It's quarter to seven. And then like she asked me today, well, what's your day like? I said, well, I got the radio show this morning. And I have 10 appointments at the office.
0: Mm-hmm.
1: She's, you going to have time for lunch? Yeah, I can throw something down. The old farmer, three bites, it's gone lunch. What time are you going to be home? Probably about 7:30. Should I have supper ready? Well, probably won't have a supper at 7:30.
0: Yeah.
1: You know, I'll throw an apple down or whatever, something like that.
0: Sure.
1: So that's my normal routine.
0: Right.
1: So being retired, am I going to have that routine?
0: Mm-mm.
1: No. I'm going to still wake up at 4:30 in the morning like I do now. But now, what am I going to do? Well, I swept out the pole barn yesterday, and I mowed lawn the day before. Nope, it doesn't need mowing
0: again. The sun's not up yet.
1: And, I want to call Bob up. See what Bob.
0: He'll be up.
1: Yeah, see what Bob's doing today.
0: Sure.
1: Or call one of my kids and go, "Hey, Dad, we're working."
0: Yeah.
1: Go. My kids will go bother somebody else.
0: Sure.
1: You know that type of thing. So you have to pick up a new routine.
0: Mm-hmm.
1: The worst thing you could do is sit down, have a great big breakfast, pancake and eggs and bacon, and sit there and watch TV. First off, I don't know what you would watch on TV.
0: Sure.
1: But if you did that, and then all of a sudden you're not active, which we'll get into the five pillars of retirement here shortly.
0: You know, when my dad retired, my mother used to say he gets up, you know, earlier in the morning. He used to be a farmer. Gets up, has a nice breakfast, takes a little nap about 9:30, 10 o'clock or so, just for about a half an hour, right? Gets back up, but he's out there doing his thing. But you got to remember, he was in his 80s.
1: Oh, yeah.
0: So that was okay.
1: Yeah. Yeah, you probably deserved a nap.
0: I think so. Right? You bet.
1: So, what are your encore years require? So, it's not a vacation from an old system, but an intentional design of a new system,
0: brand new.
1: Yeah, a system built around identity, grounded in character rather than a title.
0: Yes, sir.
1: Okay, purpose derived from contribution and curiosity rather than productivity metrics.
0: Okay,
1: Bob, when you work for somebody else. For myself, even being self-employed, you have certain things you have to do.
0: Standards you have to meet.
1: You have to meet certain
0: Correct.
1: Standards. So Also, connections value from depth rather than utility. You're going to lose connection here at Leighton Broadcasting.
3: Definitely.
1: You're going to lose seeing Ox every day.
3: You bet. Seeing Bob every day.
1: See Bob Leighton every day. You and Bob will probably still go to the gym, I would think, a couple days
3: a week. I would hope.
1: You're going to miss talking to Cindy at the reception area, that type of thing.
3: Yeah.
1: So you're going to lose that connection. It also, a structure you choose rather than one that chose you. So now you're going to build a different structure around your retirement. Now, you notice one thing we haven't talked about so far, which we won't talk about for probably this whole show, is your brokerage account.
3: I was going to say money.
1: The balance.
3: Yeah.
1: We're going to talk about money, but not the balance in the account. Okay.
3: Yeah. Yeah.
1: Most retirement planning addresses the financial dimensions of this transition with considerable sophistication. It also addresses the structural dimensions. Who am I without a title? Strip Niles' financial planner title off when he retires.
3: Yeah.
1: Now, who am I? Am I paying for somebody? Or am I, or if I'm driving to Quiet Oaks and here comes Niles. He does a good job talking with families of people who are passing away.
3: Right.
1: Or here comes Bob up to the VA. Well, Bob's here today.
3: He can talk to anybody about anything.
1: Yeah, he's taking veterans to their next appointment.
3: Sure.
1: Or he's taking two veterans out on his boat fishing for the day.
3: You bet.
1: That's the kind of identity. Or you're going to your church, you're going to a school or whatnot, okay?
3: And I think, don't you establish that throughout your life, but it just becomes a lot more important, and maybe you start focusing on that a couple of years before you retire?
1: Yep. So where does my sense of worth come from?
3: Exactly right.
1: My sense of worth now is helping well over 1,000 people in retirement.
3: But that's not going to change even when you become retired, because I can't see you, even though you're, don't go to work at the concrete building thing, even though you don't go to that site, you're still Niles Gens. You're still that guy, and you're still going to be in touch with those people.
1: Yeah, there is the got to be careful with this. The old timers in my business.
3: Yes, sir.
1: I spoke to at this convention I was at meeting. I spoke to a gentleman who's considerably older than me. So, hey, nice to see you again. I come these once a year just to kind of recharge my batteries. And if I can help somebody new in our profession with some insight on something, that type of thing. I see myself still doing the radio show.
3: Yeah.
1: Public speaking, probably well into my 70s, early 80s, I would guess. Okay. Why wouldn't you share knowledge of 46 years here a couple weeks ago? Why wouldn't you share that?
3: Yep. Okay. Kat and I were just talking about this last night, and what am I going to do to get my information, right? Because you always talk about the screens that I have here. I try to not watch the news on TV because it's so darn depressing. But there is so many other pieces of bits and information and all that I get every single day. I am going to miss that. And talking to people.
1: Yep. So also, what do I build my days around with considerably less
3: structure.
1: What am I going to do?
3: You have to have a plan.
1: Yeah. So my wife accuses me, I don't have this diagnosed, of course, I have an anxiety. She goes, you can't sit still.
3: Yeah.
1: She says on Saturday, I don't work, the staff doesn't have appointments for me on Fridays anymore. So Friday, I'm busy-itis. Mm-hmm. Saturday, busy-itis. Sunday, I go to church, got to sit still for 2 hours, 1 hour church, 1 hour Bible study. But as soon as I get home, boom, out the door.
3: Yeah.
1: She's, you going to come in for lunch? Sure. And then she'll have lunch on the table, and I still got that farmer mentality. About 5-6 bites, she's gone.
3: Yeah.
1: Then I'll sit there and wait for my wife. She's still cutting her meat. Mike's down the pie hole already.
3: Yeah, exactly.
1: So I need to learn myself to get it out of road gear and put it in third gear. Mm-hmm. And maybe put it in second gear. Probably not going to happen for a while.
3: Jeez, Niles, road gear. I haven't heard that for years.
1: That's fifth gear, by the way.
3: Absolutely. Road gear.
1: So again, if your financial planner, if that's their title they hold, if you're talking to 401k person on the phone, and all they're talking about is past performance, projected performance, you need to sit down and have a different conversation.
3: How do you get their attention and tell them that?
1: Just like I just said just now.
3: These are my concerns.
1: These are my concerns.
3: Sure.
1: We've had numerous clients over the years retire. I give them a heads up what's going to be like. Oh, Niles, it's not going to be that way. 6 months later, they'll come in. Yeah, you were right.
3: Yeah.
1: Of course, I always make them put that on speaker so my wife could hear
3: write it. Write that down.
1: Write that down. But again, retirement. Now, I know somebody's listening today and says, Niles, it's not going to be like that. Or you're retired now and it's not like that.
3: Sure.
1: Because you got the game plan figured out.
3: Yep.
1: Okay. Yep. So again, money, it turns out, is a subset of wealth.
3: Okay.
1: Do you think the billionaires, you got a lot of billionaires, don't know one personally, but we got a lot of billionaires.
3: Yeah.
1: You think they're happy people?
3: I would think that happiness, yes and no. I think mostly yes, just because they don't have a worry in the world. And as long as they are doing the right things with their money, I think they would be happy.
1: Do you think a billionaire has more worries than what they let on?
3: Yes, definitely.
1: Okay.
3: Look at their lifestyle. What if they lose their lifestyle, for gosh sakes? Then what are they going to do?
1: What if their yacht doesn't start that day?
3: That is a problem.
1: That'd be a problem.
3: Okay? That has never happened to me, but I can see where it would be a problem.
1: So again, money, I don't think about money personally for Holly and I on a daily basis.
3: I don't think about money at all, and I don't have any. Maybe that's why.
1: Because I know, and you know, and everybody listening today should know what the end result is. Our pastor did a Bible study, part of his Bible study a couple of weeks ago, and he said, are all billionaires going to die someday?
3: Yes.
1: So when if we are blessed to be in heaven, which, Bob, I hope I see you up there, mm-hmm. are they going to be treated any different than what you and I are treated?
3: Absolutely not.
1: Absolutely not.
3: Correct.
1: Now, somebody's going to say, well, billionaires going to be in hell because that's who they are. That's not your call.
3: Yeah, okay? True.
1: But so again, the point is you need to be, and we're going to get to that after the news, you're going to need to get spiritually involved in your, and I'm not going to put a preacher's collar on.
3: Right, okay? Right.
1: But you need to dial it in what that retirement's going to look like.
3: You bet.
1: Besides the money aspect of it. Now, again, does money make retirement nicer for bad flock, sure.
3: easier, whatever.
1: Sure.
3: Yeah.
1: Yeah. Okay. But some very wealthy people I've talked to, I can think of one right now. He is unhappy as the day is long.
3: Really? Okay?
1: He wakes up and he's not even a client, but he comes in once a year. He just wants to pick my brains. And, you know, I've known John for 25 years.
3: Okay.
1: He'll come in and pick my brains and he's so down. And
3: cranky,
1: but his routine is he watches the markets all day long. And this guy does not need to be watching the markets at all.
3: Yeah.
1: Okay. But he's so fixed on making an extra penny that's just driving him. He's lost relationship with his kids.
3: Yeah.
1: His first wife divorced him. Second wife puts up with it. Let's put it that way. Okay. So again, money. If you want to come in the office and talk just about money, well, okay, but I'm going to throw a few other things at you too. Okay. Yeah. Mm-hmm. So again, but get in your finances in order. So when the stock market has a 10, 15, 20% correction, not saying it's going to,
3: right?
1: It could, it has, mm-hmm. that it doesn't affect you emotionally.
3: Right.
1: Doesn't it affect your relationship with other people?
3: Don't you think, Niles, that the older we get, change gets harder? I believe it's harder for me.
1: Yeah.
3: And it can be small changes, right? They're building a house in the vacant lot next door to us.
1: Are you kidding? Oh, some free 2x4s, Bob.
3: Well, that too. But you don't need those shingles. But it's like, you know, all of a sudden, all of this freedom that I had to go over there, people would come and visit. They could park their vehicles there and all that.
1: Yep.
3: You know, and we would just have all sorts of fun over there. And we still will, because I'm sure the people will be nice. But, you know, it's just this whole change thing. Things are going to be different soon. You won't have this wide open space next to you. Could I worry about that? Absolutely. But you just kind of let it go.
1: Yeah, but that won't do you any good.
3: It doesn't do you any good. No.
1: Yeah, so some people fret about things they shouldn't be. Is that a word? Fretting about?
3: Absolutely. Okay.
1: Like Cindy and I were talking about the high gas jump, 40 cents a gallon as I was pulling up to the pumps Monday morning. If I had been 20 minutes sooner, yeah, I'd have paid 40 cents a gallon less.
3: Yeah.
1: Well, granted, I didn't even need a half a tank. It took 10 gallons. It cost me $4.
3: Right.
1: I figured that out right away, Bob.
3: Sure,
1: okay?
3: Sure.
1: And I thought, gee, there's three Diet Cokes I could have bought for that. Yeah, we'll talk more about that.
3: Well, I drove to Cold Spring, Richmond yesterday, and it was 40 cents a gallon cheaper than St. Cloud, so it's worth the drive. I'm just saying.
1: Now you tell me.
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4: News. I'm Therese Crowley. The November election shaping up in Florida. Congressman Byron Donalds wins the GOP nod versus Democrat David Jolly. And Florida voters approve two liberal Congress members who support Israel, Jared Moskowitz and Debbie Wasserman Schultz, against Democrat socialist challengers. But the far left Angela Nixon scored an upset in the Democrat Senate primary.
5: All across the state of Florida and this nation, people are demanding change. They are tired of the billionaire and corporations running this country.
4: On MSNBC, Nixon faces GOP Senator Ashley Moody. A similar message in Alaska from Democrat Mary Peltola, who takes on Senator Dan S. Sullivan. Defense Day 16 with nurse Lindsay Clancy on trial for killing her three kids, arguing postpartum psychosis. The judge slapped back the prosecutor for asking her Catholic mother-in-law if she knew murder was a mortal sin. 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
6: 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Sunny and 80 today. Your full KNSI forecast is on the way in moments. Good morning, I'm Jennifer Leverins. The Minnesota State Patrol and Benton County Sheriff's Office are investigating a deadly crash between a pickup truck and a motorcycle Monday afternoon in Langola Township. The crash happened at the intersection of 160th Street Northwest and

0: 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The St. Cloud VA has several events scheduled. 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
1: You will learn how to detect an overdose, how to respond to an overdose. We'll give you knowledge on the immediate actions to take during an overdose event. We'll teach you a step-by-step guide on how to properly use naloxone, and then also the importance of fentanyl test strips.
0: The upcoming events are scheduled August 25th, 26th, and 27th. Learn more at knsiradio.com. And President Donald Trump says he's delaying the 50% U.S. tariffs on $20 billion worth of Canadian imports after the two countries reached a last-minute deal hours before the sanctions were to go into effect. The announcement, which Trump made late Tuesday on his social media platform, buys time for negotiations and avoids, for now, another strain in already tense relations between the two historic allies. 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For more on these and other stories, visit knsiradio.com. I'm Jennifer Leverins, KNSI News.
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7: 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Now your local forecast from the Hanson Paving Weather Center.
2: Double nickels, 55 degrees right now. Humidity 90%. Dew points only 52. Man, it's comfy outside. 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Sunshine and 80 today. 59 tonight. Tomorrow, 82. There's a 40% chance of an afternoon shower. Slight chance of rain tomorrow night, down to 60. Friday, sunshine, 83. Saturday, sunshine, 80. 79 and sunny on Sunday. And then for Monday, mostly sunny, 83. Again, 55 right now. 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
8: 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We're taping a show August 19th today. So the first one's Monday, September 14th at the Park Event Center. 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

0: 320-258-3688. All the events always start at 6 p.m. Nice dinner served at 6 p.m. The presentation itself starts about 6:30. If you can't make the event, totally understandable. You don't have to come to the event. To give us a call and make an appointment to come see us.
1: You bet.
0: Okay. So we're going to talk about the five pillars of a fulfilling retirement, and they don't include savings, healthcare costs, or Social Security.
1: Money's not even in there.
0: No. Somewhere. All right. So while a solid financial plan tells you if you can afford to retire, consulting a second checklist focused on purpose, relationships, and personal well-being is also important. Addressing these five issues can help ensure your golden years are actually fulfilling. Mm-hmm. When you think about it once, Bob, you and I are in our mid-60s. There is so much time left before we're not here anymore.
1: You bet. I hope so.
0: Yeah. Is it 2 minutes from now? Is it 20 years from now? Is it 30 years from now?
1: Yeah.
0: Don't know. Okay. But again, you've worked more than what you're going to be retired.
1: Okay? Yes, definitely.
0: All right. So every retirement planning conversation eventually centers on the same five items. Savings rate, when to time Social Security, when to take it,
1: yeah,
0: your withdrawal strategy, healthcare costs, estate planning. However, research has identified a second important checklist. I have thought to say research. We've been talking about this second checklist for 12 years now.
1: Exactly.
0: But somebody
1: right.
0: decided to put it in print. So let's talk about it.
1: Yeah.
0: The five pillars of fulfilling retirement are not motivational framework. They are research-based map of conditions that sustain health, meaning, and well-being later in life. Each has a body of a, what's that? Longitudinal. I can't even
1: longitudinal.
0: Say that. There, that word.
1: Yeah.
0: Never seen that word before. Thanks for helping on that. Evidence behind it. Each is plannable. First off, exercise. Get your duff off the you know what and get moving. Okay.
1: Yep.
0: I am saying like Denise, who's been with me 20 years here pretty quick. You know, she's at the gym every morning. You know, swimming, running. Yep. She does 5Ks, 10Ks. Even though she had the heart transplant a little over a year ago, she's back up and doing stuff.
1: Denise knows the importance of life.
0: Yes, right. Okay, so when you are close to death because your heart's given out, she appreciates it probably more than the average person.
1: Yes, sir.
0: But again, a daily walk, daily get, again, you know what, off the couch. Get involved. You know, if you golf, if you want to golf, go to the gym. You're basically just walking.
1: Yep.
0: Okay. Just get your 10,000 steps in. Okay?
1: Motion is lotion. You need to get moving, period.
0: Yep. That's pillar number one. Get your duff off the couch, okay? Number two, intellectual stimulation. Read. Read, read, read.
1: Yeah.
0: Okay?
1: It's good for your brain.
0: Yep. I'm not saying grab a 500-page novel, which my grandkids do, and they buzz through them in a couple days.
1: Yeah.
0: But read, okay? Read things on, you know, lifestyle, trips, how to repair this, you know, something that's going to make your mind go, yeah. That is worthwhile reading.
1: Niles, okay? It says here, reading is maintenance. The brain grows under novelty and demand, not under consumption and repetition. In other words, you need to learn new things.
0: Your brain is a muscle,
1: yeah,
0: as far as I'm concerned. Okay?
1: Right, right.
0: Number three, emotional well-being. Professional relationships are genuine. Over
1: sure.
0: 35 years, You need to get your circle of friends. It could be a Bible study.
1: Absolutely.
0: We had a Bible study a couple of weeks ago. Helene, I was out visiting somebody in the narthex. That's probably hard for you to believe. I got late to Bible study. But Helene sat down by a couple that we knew but didn't know.
1: Right.
0: That makes sense?
1: Sure.
0: So we got visiting afterwards. He put our sewer system in our house and we built it 28 years ago.
1: Yeah.
0: And his brother built our house.
1: Yeah.
0: We've been going to the same church all these years, but they go to 10:30 service. We go to 8:00. Never stumbled into until Bible study.
1: Two ships passing in there.
0: And he goes, Niles, they've been at your house many times. Well, is Niles home in the middle of the day? No. they pump out the septic tanks.
1: Sure, okay? Yeah.
0: Yeah. And I go, you're the guy I've been paying every 2 years.
1: You're the guy.
0: You're the guy takes my money every 2 years. Okay. So again, but you want, so now we're going to sit by him again this Sunday.
1: Absolutely.
0: You know, yeah. We're same age, you know, say, God, we've known each other all these years, but we didn't know each other.
1: I bet you have a lot in common.
0: Yeah, probably do. Okay. So build relationship. Number four, spirituality.
1: Yep.
0: Okay, I'm not going to put my white collar on and beat you in the head. You got to be in church every Sunday. I'm not going to say that, although probably be a good idea.
1: Right on.
0: But have your faith in line. Okay. We're not talking Roman Catholic, Lutheran, Baptist. I'm not
1: whatever.
0: Talking whatever.
1: Yeah.
0: Okay? I think we're all going to be together in heaven, I think.
1: Well, some of us.
0: There's not a separate room for
1: I'm
0: us.
1: I'm hoping.
0: There's not a separate room for us Lutherans. But again, spirituality. Get that strong. And number five, hobbies. Pick up something woodworking. I've talked on here many times, taking a culinary cooking class. I think it would be cool. Okay. When there's nothing on TV, I have my phone.
1: Sure.
0: She's, what are you looking at? What do you think I look at most of the time?
1: Well, you're not checking the markets. I know that.
0: No.
1: I bet you're probably doing maybe some recipe stuff, aren't
0: recipes.
1: You?
0: Recipes.
1: You do.
0: I go through recipes.
1: I'll be darned.
0: Yep. I go through that. This one's cool. Honey goes, well, send it to me.
1: Yeah.
0: So I send it to her. Send it to your kids. So they'll respond back. That's cool. And then a week or so later, Nick is the one that will do the recipe. Because, Dad, I tried it. It's great.
1: Yeah.
0: So I like going through recipes, you know, that type of thing. That's weird, but well, whatever. Okay. But again, get a hobby, woodworking, painting. I can't paint, so I didn't bring that one up.
1: Music.
0: Music. Yeah,
1: do music. Some music, you guys.
0: Yeah, do some music.
1: It is so good for your soul.
0: Yeah. So so get that, again, the second checklist we just went through, the five pillars, have nothing to do with money.
1: Sure.
0: Although hobbies can cost some money. I get that. But again, get something that's going to fulfill. You know, I think of my neighbor, John, who passed away here now 8 years ago this past May. 94 years old. Very active up until the last 2-3 months.
1: Yeah.
0: Okay. Went to town. You know, next door neighbor, we live out in the country, drove to town every day. Met the same people for lunch every day.
1: Oh, yeah.
0: Okay? Probably talked about the same things every day. Then he came home, took his little cat nap, and then when I get home, he's outside doing stuff. My routine was have supper with Helene, call John up. You have supper yet? Nope. Okay, I'll bring you a plate over. You know,
1: sure.
0: You know, widow, yeah. Widower.
1: Yeah.
0: Then give him his dinner, and then we'd sit and talk. And he was a Fox News guy, so sat there and watched Fox News. I actually had to show him how to change channels. You could to Discovery and stuff like that. But again. Find that connection. So when John passed away, I missed that connection.
1: For sure. That you had a big hole in your life.
0: Because that was 20 years routine of going over almost every night.
1: Plus, tell me this, Niles. You got a guy who's been around longer than you have. Yep. He's seen a thing or 10.
0: Yeah.
1: Right?
0: Yeah. Co-pilot, B-17 bomber in World War II. Northwest Airlines, a 747 captain.
1: Yeah.
0: Okay. Very nice guy. I didn't know he was a veteran first 2-3 years I knew him.
1: Sure.
0: Never brought it up.
1: Right.
0: Okay. But once I knew, I started, you know, he started telling stories. You know, he's based out of England. The bombers were out of England.
1: Yeah.
0: You know, flew over Germany, that type of thing.
1: Sure.
0: He was at the tail end of the war in the last few months.
1: Yeah.
0: And did the humanitarian runs afterwards, picking up POWs and dropping down food over Germany, that type of stuff.
1: Look at how he has impacted your life.
0: Oh, yeah.
1: I mean, you talk about him almost every time we get together.
0: Yep, I right? do.
1: That's really cool.
0: And at home, we, you know, back when he was still alive, he'd jump on his John Deere tractor, and when the kids would call over, he'd come over with his lawnmower and open up the gate so he'd get on the yard and drive right up. And
1: if it would have been a red one, would you still have talked to him?
0: Well, I would have gotten a can of spray paint and fixed that.
1: Exactly.
0: Here, you got 20% more horsepower. So again, get those pillars. If you want copy, and always tell people, you ever want copies of our radio show,
1: yeah.
0: This is not the secret stuff. Also out there, if you want us to talk about something on air,
1: yeah,
0: give us a call, 320-258-3688, and say, Laura, Denise usually answers the phone. Say, why doesn't Niles talk about this?
1: Sure.
0: Okay, and then they'll get the message to me, and we'll see if we can talk about whatever you want us to talk about on air.
1: Yep, it's happened.
0: Okay, it's happened quite a bit, actually. So, again, appreciate everybody listening. If you want to reach out to Kevin, he'll be back in the office tomorrow being Thursday.
1: Yeah.
0: 320-258-3688. He's staying with his dad, I think, one more night, I think.
1: Sure.
0: And then he'll be back in the office tomorrow.
1: Well, that is certainly a big change. Most of us have gone through that already.
0: Yes,
1: and,
0: we have.
1: Our hugs go out to Kevin and his family, that is for sure.
0: Yep, we appreciate it.
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0: I'll see you next week.
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1: 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Good morning. The time is 8:51, and of course, we're going to keep track of your money. We have a Bloomberg Money Minute that is knocking on the door just a few moments away. We've been talking about how nice this day is going to be, and it kind of juxtaposes, if you will, into what Niles Genz was talking about not too long ago, right? Let's get outside and enjoy as many of these days as we possibly can, because we don't know, do we? There are only so many. So let's get out there and enjoy ourselves. That's for sure. We're at 55 degrees right now. 90% humidity, dew points at 52 degrees. It's gorgeous. 80 and sunny today. We only get so many of those. I thought about this yesterday as I'm walking outside. We only get so many of these days, not only in our life, but the rest of the year. So, of course, I asked my wife, let's go out for dinner somewhere where we can sit outside and enjoy. So we did. Great stuff. Make plans. Spend time. 80 and sunny today. Should be down to 59 tonight under a clear sky. Tomorrow, 82. 40% chance of rain in the afternoon. Friday, sun, 83. Saturday, sun, 80. 79 on Sunday, sunshine. And again, we're at 55 right now. 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
18: This is a Bloomberg Money Minute. President Trump is hitting the pause button on a fresh round of 50% tariffs on Canadian goods, saying the two sides have reached a tentative trade deal, though Canada says there's still work to do. The three-day delay gives negotiators more time to hammer out concessions on everything from autos to lumber. The U.S. and Canada conducted almost $900 billion of trade with each other last year. Amazon's been making its order confirmation emails more private. The e-commerce giant has replaced specific product names with vague labels like household item and essential item, leaving customers confused about what they actually ordered. The company says it's part of an effort to reduce customer information shared outside of Amazon, but cybersecurity experts say this could make it harder to spot fake Amazon emails, making shoppers more vulnerable to scams. This report sponsored by Fidelity. Market futures pointing to a higher open. 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
13: 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Keyword weather. Thanks to Andy's Towing. 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
1: 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It is 8:59, Mark. Okay, so we have a minute to go until 9 o'clock. Hot Talk with the Ox knocking on the door. And so one of the things that we have talked about up and down the hallways is common courtesy, right? I think it's very important for us to think about being much more courteous to other folks. We should get common courtesy going again right after coffee.
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26: 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Right away, hear the back and forth about gubernatorial candidate Lisa Daymuth's Tuesday morning press conference on fighting fraud. Then Governor Walz's climate and environment talk on Tuesday in Ely. Is it better to mine near the BWCA for the economy or prohibit it for the liberals? The schedule is fluid, though, so we'll see you for Hot Talk with the Ox Wednesday from 9 to 11 on KNSI.
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31: 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I'm Dave Anthony, Fox News.
32: Because they believed in the vision of a better Florida.
33: We love you!
31: Yeah. Angie Nixon, a Democratic socialist, won the primary for Senate despite being outspent 16-1 and trailing in the polls. In her attempt to unseat Republican Senator Ashley Moody, Nixon tells CNN,
32: she doesn't care about anyone but herself. And so I look forward, Ashley Moody, to taking you on and to whooping you in November, and you will be calling me your senator.
31: And President Trump is happy Nixon won that primary, despite calling her a radical left lunatic on Truth Social, because Nixon defeated Alex Vindman, a former National Security Council staffer who testified against him at the first Trump impeachment trial. The president wrote Vindman's a sleazebag. President Trump also posted that he endorses Ryan Elijah, the Republican who defeated Congressman Corey Mills in the GOP primary. Mills is under a House ethics investigation. The president wrote that Mills is a friend, but he told him to get out of the race and Mills wouldn't listen. Two other members of Congress in Florida, Democrats, beat progressive challengers.
34: DSA-backed Oliver Larkin will not advance after losing to moderate pro-Israel Jared Moskowitz in the 25th District. In District 20, Democrat Congresswoman Debbie Wasserman Schultz fended off a younger progressive DSA-backed challenger Elijah Manley.
31: In Alaska, this Fox's Dana Marie McNichol. In Alaska, Democrat Mary Peltola, trying to unseat Republican Senator Dan Sullivan, finished first in the primary. Sullivan was second. Both advanced with two others in a ranked choice voting contest in November. President Trump is giving Canada a break, delaying 50% tariffs on a lot of goods that were supposed to start today.
35: Based on the fact that Canada and the USA, subject to the finalization of documents, have a deal. The president also suggesting that a final agreement could allow the revival of the Keystone XL pipeline.
31: Fox's Ashley Strohmeyer. That oil pipeline from Canada to Nebraska was canceled by Democratic presidents Obama, then Biden. 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
3: 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Looking for a high around 80 today with sun. Your full KNSI forecast is on the way in moments. Good morning, I'm Jennifer Leverins. The St. Cloud Zoning Board of Appeals has again voted down a 66-bed sober living facility. 2535 Alive had applied for a conditional use permit to convert an apartment building at 1129th Avenue South into a certified recovery residence. Neighbor Jonathan Moore was among those who spoke against it, saying he supports the cause, but not there.
4: It's just this property isn't right for that many people. If they want to cut that residency in half and give us a great outline of how they're going to secure the area, I'd be willing to be a part of that conversation, but something short of that, I'm not interested.
3: City planning staff denied the company's first application, which had asked for 88 beds, before they came back with this scaled-down approach. Planners again recommended denial, citing code violations and a density level far above comparable facilities elsewhere in the city. The applicant has up to 10 days to appeal. Republican gubernatorial candidate House Speaker Lisa Damoth blasting Governor Tim Walz' executive order aimed at protecting the Boundary Waters Canoe Area wilderness from mining. The order directs state agencies to stop the permitting and environmental review process for a copper nickel mining project in the watershed. It comes months after Congress voted to overturn a 20-year federal ban on mining in the area. Damoth says copper and nickel mining would benefit Minnesotans by providing jobs and minerals, and safe mining needs studying rather than an all-out ban. A new pediatric therapy clinic has opened in St. Cloud for kids with speech, occupational, and physical therapy needs. SORA Pediatric Therapy Clinic Director Lydia Halligan is a speech-language pathologist and describes the scope of the practice.
5: Any of those articulation and phonology / speech sound disorders, also mixed expressive and receptive language disorders, early language intervention. I also do AAC or speech-generating devices.
3: The clinic will be hosting a ribbon cutting and open house on Friday, August 28th from noon to 2. Families and community members can tour the clinic, learn more about therapy services, ask questions, and meet the team. 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I'm Jennifer Leverins, KNSI News.
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30: 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Now your local forecast from the Hanson Paving Weather Center.
9: Mainly sunny skies today with daytime highs approaching 80. Winds out of the west around 5 miles per hour. Mainly clear skies tonight. Lows level off around 59. Slight chance for storms tomorrow. High temperatures reach up to 83. Sunshine mixed with clouds at times. I'm staff meteorologist Paul Frombly on KNSI. Right now, 63.

0: Republicans nominate the first black candidate for governor in Florida. CNN headline, not. Oh, it would be if it was a Democrat. Did you see this? The first story from CNN. As Florida voters prepare to replace term-limited Governor Ron DeSantis, Republicans on Tuesday chose a close ally of President Donald Trump, while Democrats nominated a party switcher who left the GOP because of the president. That's their headline. So Byron Donalds is not a black man. He is not a popular congressman. He's not anything other than a close ally of President Donald Trump. Okay, if Byron Donalds gets elected as governor of Florida, will the headline then read, close ally of Donald Trump becomes governor? If it was a Democrat, it would be celebrating worldwide the first black governor of Florida. Isn't this great? Party in the streets. Ha ha. Stick it to you, Whitey. Wow. No big surprises last night. I don't care about the Democrat socialist win for the U.S. Senate nod, if you will, for the Democrats in Florida. It doesn't mean anything to me. They're trying to make a big deal out of it on national media. But if you heard the Democrat, an unavowed Democrat socialist DSA, was the winner in the primary. But she has no chance. It proves to me that Florida Democrats are as stupid as Michigan Democrats are. That's the takeaway that I get from this. I know it's a long way to November 3rd, but they're celebrating, oh, isn't this great? The DSA wins a victory. It's like, well, yeah, but nah. Okay. Some primary results from yesterday. What else? Let's see. Byron Donalds, by the way, got 47.8% of the vote. And Jay Collins, the closest, with 25%. James Fishback, 10%. Paul Renner, 8.5%. Let's see here. According to this, why didn't they get the 50% mark? We were all a bit surprised he didn't get there. Is there an actual vulnerability there? Is it Trump's approval rating hurt him? They'll have to figure that out. That could be. If CNN, if this is how he was portrayed, like how many people knew that he's black? Maybe they didn't vote for him because he's black, because Republicans are all racist. Huh? How about that? I don't know. All right. More of Trump's picks lose, according to CNN. Let's see. What else do we have? Jim Schwartzel, Florida's 19th. Wait. No, wait a minute. Where did I see this? Yeah, Florida 19. Okay. So this is all continuing a referendum against Trump. And this will be it, really, I think, moving forward. I don't know the weight of a Trump endorsement or lack thereof after this election, unless things dramatically get better. But Corey Mills, luckily, did not get the win for the primary in Florida 7, CD 7. Obviously a little bit beleaguered with the investigations and whatnot. But it's this Angie Nixon thing, the Democrat socialist. One could say, another headline could be, Florida Democrats nominate Nixon to be U.S. Senator. Like, with a last name Nixon, wouldn't that be poison? Not only is her last name Nixon, but she's a avowed socialist, and she wins Florida Democrats. That's a double whammy against Florida Democrats. So, yep, I would say Florida Democrats have proven themselves to be stupider than Michigan Democrats. I don't think the Nixon thing carries the connotation that it maybe once did, but there is that. 320-251-1990 on the Boulder Tap House studio or text line. Now, I'm not that intrigued by the primaries last night. No big deal, in my opinion. But looking at these things, I really, really, really like Byron Donalds. I think he's cool. I like his wife better. She's really cool. She's been a frequent guest of ours here on Hot Talk with the Ox. A real freedom fighter and a champion for education. Good for her. I think, anyway. So they'll be a formidable team. But boy, I tell you, wouldn't it be great to have a first lady that wasn't a freak going on the air and making a bad name for Minnesota like we do right now? Wouldn't that be nice? Mm-hmm. So we'll see, but not to measuring for curtains yet. In Tallahassee, we'll see. Debbie Wasserman Schultz, by the way, I was rooting for her to lose. They were saying she could lose. She had one, two, three, four people challenging her for her office. It was a redistricted district, apparently. House Florida, State House 20, District 20. But she didn't get 50%, so more than half of the people voted against her. Well, we haven't heard much from Debbie Wasserman Schultz lately, have we? There's a blast from the past. All right, so that's over. Moving forward then, we'll see what happens as we're all excited about November 3rd. Can't wait. Good news! I know you're all excited to keep talking about political polling, especially after the primary. Ahem. Well, KSTP did their first post-primary poll. And it's good sport to bash the polls. I get that. The primary has a different variable, and that is who votes in the primary. In my opinion, the poll said one thing. They were wrong. I don't know how in the world you could ever predict who's going to vote in a primary and how many people are going to vote in a primary. For instance, who would have believed that with all of the heat in the Republican primary this year that the Democrats would outvote Republicans 2-1? Almost. It's like there's no way to predict that, I don't think. And obviously they didn't do a very good job of it. But when it comes to actual polling for the actual election, I think you can be a lot more accurate. I would expect the polls to be a lot more accurate. You're not going to get another, you know, Adam Schwartzy polling at under 5% and then coming in at 25%. I don't think it's realistic to see something like that happen for the general election. But polls right now are a good guideline of what we're dealing with. And I think it's good news for Republicans, because if you look at some of the polling data, you always have to like add 5% to the Republicans. So if a Republican is tied like they are in the attorney general race, that means that the Republican is way ahead, actually, in the attorney general race. Also in the governor's race, obviously Klobuchar is ahead. But again, if you add 5 to Lisa Damuth, it's a contest. Same with the Michelle Tafoya, Peggy Flanagan race. The more people see Michelle Tafoya and Peggy Flanagan side by side, give me a break. The best thing that Tafoya, I think, can do is try to get side by side with Flanagan as often as possible. Really, we'll get to the polls here in a sec, but it's really interesting to see the breakdown. There are men who support Peggy Flanagan. Just like, show me that guy that actually supports Peggy Flanagan. Like, really? Yeah, you're a man, and you support Peggy Flanagan. Okay, put Michelle Tafoya, Peggy Flanagan back to back. Hear them talk, and then go, yeah, I like Peggy Flanagan. Okay, pal. Ugh. Do you really, or are you just so dug into being a Democrat that you're unwilling to actually be honest with yourself? I think that's what we're gonna find really when we get into this election, is how many people are really being honest with themselves. We shall see. Moderates. In the poll, we'll get into this here in a second. Moderates are surprising. I really question moderates. That coming up. Also today, Pete Stauber. Oh, hold on for a second. At any moment, it might be happening now, tons of reaction to Governor Walz's executive order yesterday to prohibit any other mining other than iron ore mining, essentially anywhere near the Boundary Waters canoe area. And the Republicans have come out swinging on this. Pete Stauber's having a press conference, Congressman Stauber. We have Democrat elected officials in that area pushing back on it, saying, I shouldn't have done this. The Pete Stauber, who's been advocating for more mining for the economy up there in the 8th, CD8 in Minnesota, having a press conference. I've reached out to his office. I don't know when the press conference is. And I don't know if it is during showtime here, if we can get some sort of a feed, but obviously he's miffed because he's done a lot of legwork to try to open up some of these economic boons, if you will, for the area, which they desperately need and most, I think, want. Oh, most Minnesotans think that there shouldn't be any more mining up in Boundary Waters. Yeah, those are the people who live in Eden Prairie. Like, okay. What about the people who live up there and don't want to have to move away to find food and jobs and money? So we'll see what happens there. Either way, if we don't get it today, I don't know when the press conference is. Maybe it's this afternoon. So if that's the case, we'll talk about it tomorrow on Hot Talk with the Ox. But conspicuously absent from responding to the governor's proposal, Peggy Flanagan. We don't really know how to answer this, so let's figure out the right answer, and then we'll get back to you on that. Like, if you don't have an answer for mining in northern Minnesota, and you've been in Minnesota politics for a decade, like, really? You've got to figure out your answer to this? You hadn't thought about it? Wow. All this and more coming up. Also, what was the other thing? Oh! I don't know if it's a huge headline, but maybe it is. And that is, we have another rock star who has assumed room temperature. That next on Hot Talk with the Ox.
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0: The iconic intro beat to the Tube Steak Boogie will not be played again by the guy who did it first, Frank Beard, 77 years old, no longer with us. Bummer. That leaves Billy Gibbons, the last remaining. Wow. How about that? I didn't know they started in 1969 in Texas. I got to see, was it last summer? Were they at the ledge?
1: Yep.
0: Yeah. And then they had like their tech guy or their sound guy or whatever it was, and ended up filling in for Dusty Hill, who died like 6 years ago, 5 years ago. That was kind of cool. So kind of an original member of the band, but yeah, fun to see those guys. But yeah, so Billy Gibbons, the last man standing, and Frank Beard no longer with us. ZZ Top, classic. Everybody knows ZZ Top. Everybody, who doesn't like ZZ Top? Anybody ever say, I don't like ZZ Top? Like, it might not be your favorite band, but everybody likes ZZ Top. Country music people, rappers, anybody. Mm-hmm. Something about them. Just cool. They figured something out. God rest his soul, Frank Beard, no longer with us. And the only guy without a beard. Like, he didn't have the long beard. The other two had the big long beards.
1: Oh.
0: Frank Beard didn't have the long beard.
1: Makes sense.
0: For some reason. Yeah. Not sure if that was intentional or what the deal was there. In the new polling for the upcoming election in Minnesota, we have our first post-primary poll. And it's hard to now all of a sudden care about the polls. Whether you care about them or not, it's a snapshot. It's not the fake polling for the LA mayor race. That's worthy of discussion, too, probably, but for another time. The polling shows Amy Klobuchar dominating the 18 to 34 age range, getting 62% of support there compared to Damuth's 19%. They say that's barely above the undecided total. Damuth is closest to Klobuchar in the 65-plus age range, but still trails there by 6 points. Analysis is she'll need to win. Damuth will need to win rural voters by a wide margin to win. We've always said that. She has a 9-point lead in western Minnesota. Klobuchar has the edge in other parts of the state. 57-31 lead in the Twin Cities. Okay. But this is what torques me off. Klobuchar is winning with moderates, supposedly, 57-25. Wow. Wow. I mean, I just don't even know where to go there. It makes you question moderates. Anybody ever? I've had people tell me they're moderates, which tells me when I hear that somebody says they're a moderate, I think one of two things: Democrat, or I know jack squat about politics. It's one of the two. I'm totally ignorant, or I'm a Democrat. I'm a moderate. I get the idea that you might think you're a moderate, but I would contend that if you are truly a moderate in the truest sense of the word, you've got one home, and that's voting for Republicans this year. You cannot be a moderate and vote for Peggy Flanagan or any Democrat for governor. I have an issue with that. So then you're not a moderate. You think you're moderate, but just because you don't know what you're talking about, A or B, you're a Democrat. And you might not even know you're a Democrat. You might think you're a moderate, but just admit it. Also, what do we have here? Flanagan and Tafoya. Flanagan handily winning the youngest voters, according to this. But Tafoya is much more popular with older voters and the fellas. Let's see here. Tafoya taking the lead in the 50-plus age range. The margins right now are in Flanagan's favor, though. Okay. Flanagan's got a 16-point lead among women, while Tafoya has a 6-point edge among men. So is this one of those things? Women have a different... I'm going to date myself here. I don't look at Burt Reynolds and want to hate him because he's so dang good looking, maybe 40 years ago, or Tom Cruise or whatever. But I think, do girls kind of have that a little bit? Like, you're almost better off. I mean, not that Michelle Tafoya is a pinup, right? You know, she's not Carmen Electra or whatever, Farrah Fawcett Majors. But it's one of those things where, okay, is she enough of a, you know, well-spoken? I think the ladies like people who are smart and well-spoken and all that. I think, is there just like a natural God-given bristling to somebody who's attractive? Even by attractive women. I mean, I'm not saying there's a competition there somehow that guys don't have. So I don't understand it, but I think it's there. I don't know how much of a factor it is in this race, however. Fair? I mean, if you're with me on this one, I'm kind of hanging myself out to dry here, but let's see. Looking solely at moderates, Flanagan has a 44-36 edge, but 16% of moderate voters say they're still undecided. Okay. Both conservative and liberal voters, only 6% of either of those say they're undecided right now. Okay. But, here's the fun part. I'm sorry, that's all fun maybe, but this is a really fun part. Ron Schutz, candidate for attorney general, and we've talked about this, I think, yesterday. You're seeing huge attacks against him. You're seeing already ads attacking him, which means he's probably in the lead to beat Keith Ellison. People don't like Keith. Ellison leads the 30. Wait a minute. Ellison leads the younger voters, but Schutz is in front with the 35 plus age group. Overall, Ellison leads among all under 50 voters by 7 points. Schutz has a 6-point lead among over 50-year-old voters. 48% of men support Schutz. 48% of women support Ellison. Okay. Schutz has a significant lead in greater Minnesota. Ellison's up in the Twin Cities. But less than 50% of Metro voters currently support him. The lowest rate for a DFL candidate among these three races, further suggesting he's vulnerable, says the Channel 5 analysis. Ellison leads Schultz among moderates, 41-34, but it's also the lowest rate of support among moderates for any of these three races. And 25% of moderates say they're still undecided. I'm not saying that Schutz should start measuring for curtains in the AG's office, but wow. So that's the latest poll from KSTP. Take it with a grain of salt. We got a long way to go to November 3rd. Coming up on Hot Talk with the Ox, the outstanding refugee 5 years ago is now under indictment. Next on Hot Talk with the Ox.
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3: 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Sunshine and 80 today. Your full KNSI forecast is on the way in moments. Good morning. I'm Jennifer Leverins. The St. Cloud City Council approved a $459,000 contract to build a municipal animal shelter in the lower level of City Hall. Since 2019, the city has leaned on the Tri-County Humane Society to take care of animals that are picked up for various reasons. Health Director Matt O'Brien says that work brought cases the shelter didn't sign up for.
4: Their mission is to help animals and get them reunited with their owners. What also comes with animal control and municipal animal sheltering is the difficult cases, the animal cruelty cases and the animal bites and the upset customers that come along with that.
3: The city expects to save about $170,000 a year once the work is done, paying off the project in under 3 years. Strays will still go to the TCHS. The Justice Department plans to deploy up to 1,000 poll monitors nationwide for the midterm elections, including in Minnesota. During Minnesota's primary earlier this month, the DOJ sent about 20 Civil Rights Division staff to monitor Hennepin and Ramsey counties. Both counties declined to let monitors inside polling places, a decision Secretary of State Steve Simon says is within their legal right. Monitors were held to the same 100-foot perimeter rule as other outside observers. Attorney General Keith Ellison said his office would monitor the activity, though he did acknowledge past DOJ monitoring in the state had gone on without incident. Pending home sales fell more than expected in July. The National Association of Realtors says the number of homes under contract for sale dropped to its lowest level since January of 2026. Pending home sales decreased 2.3% in July and 2.2% on a yearly basis. The group's chief economist says the highest mortgage rates of the year hit in the middle of summer, putting a damper on contract signings. And today is National Potato Day. The humble spud is great, baked, boiled, mashed, roasted, even fried. It's awesome on its own and healthy. It's loaded with minerals and has zero fat. So today, include the potato on your plate. And if anyone asks if you want fries with that, say yes. 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For more on these and other stories, visit knsiradio.com. I'm Jennifer Leverins, KNSI News.
2: When you need to know, your weather is on KNSI. Now your local forecast from the Hanson Paving Weather Center.
5: Mainly sunny skies today, with daytime highs approaching 80. Winds out of the west, around 5 miles per hour. Mainly clear skies tonight, lows level off around 59.

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Talk with the Arcs on this Wednesday broadcast, 320-251-1990 on the Boulder Tap House studio or text line. Two ways to reach the program today. Realizing if you've been texting the program now that I have not yet activated or opened, rather, the Boulder Tap House text line. Sorry. Let me get to this here. I'll get it up now in case you were trying to communicate with the old Ox. You can always get through on the phones, though. 320-251-1990. We see that. That's in front of us the whole time, but sometimes the text line isn't. So, I'll get back to this. let's see here. I'll get to the text here in a minute because I want to get to this story. I have reached out to Senator Jordan Rasmussen, just spur of the moment, because I didn't know we were going to be doing this topic. He sent an email out yesterday through the Republican, whatever they are, Republican Committee in the Senate, about the outstanding refugee of 2021, Salman Ahmed Elmi. He got Tim Walz's Minnesota Department of Human Services Outstanding Refugee Award in 2021. Isn't that great? However, now he's facing 8 counts of Medicaid fraud and charges related to sex trafficking. This is from Senator Jordan Rasmussen, Fergus Falls. The failures of Walz's DHS have no end. Their oversight and accountability were so lacking. Their 2021 Outstanding Refugee Award winner, who they claimed was making Minnesota a better place for all, in quotes, has now been charged with 8 counts of Medicaid fraud, as well as charges related to sex trafficking, taking advantage of homeless women. This is beyond an oversight problem,

0: Says Rasmussen, this is deeply rooted negligence by state government to prioritize the safety and well-being of the most vulnerable people in our state. Once again, DHS proves they have no idea how to tell a good provider from a fraudulent one. And in this case, a criminal sex trafficker. Fox News. Basically, kind of a story with a clearinghouse of people posting on X, including Minnesota National Republican Committeeman A.K. Kamara. This is the Minnesota Democrat officials created endless depravity and taxpayer-funded fraud.
1: Yes.
0: Another, you literally can't make this up. Get these people out of my country. The same agency. Hold on, I got to scroll down here. I got a herky-jerky mouse for some reason. The same agency that awarded Elmy is the same agency that gives out Medicaid payments, according to Benny Johnson, conservative commentator on X. Also, this guy got money from Shark Tank star Kevin O'Leary for a startup. Elmy said in an archived post on the Minnesota DHS website, I started a business to help inspire other people. No one owns businesses in my family. My entire family came here with the idea that the American dream was just getting a job and making it work. So shifting that mindset was difficult but important. Navigating these treacherous waters allowed me to provide for my family and work on my terms. Well, yes, you certainly did, didn't you? Oh, my gosh. Let's see here. Fox News Digital reached out to Walz' office for comment. I don't know that we've seen anything yet. DHS spokesman said the Outstanding Refugee Awards ended in 2024. So maybe they knew about this and that this was just the best they could come up with. Like, yeah, we knew about all this fraud, but hey, if you saw the other applicants, I mean, this guy was a standout because the other people had like 100 counts of fraud against them. Okay. Wow. Let's see here. The spokesperson added the recipients received a certificate and a plaque, but no monetary award. Okay. Plaque. Who is this talking here? This is the DHS spokesman. The value came from the opportunity to recognize the courage, resilience, and entrepreneurship of refugees and their children, and to recognize their contributions to the state. Well, we certainly are recognizing that now, aren't we? Refugees and immigrants offer skills to a needed workforce, provide entrepreneurial innovation, and expand worldwide networks, all of which benefit Minnesota, while robbing us blind. Wow. This is Brigitte Gabriel. Fraud is so rampant in this demographic that it's rewarded instead of punished. When the system celebrates the looters, you have a culture problem. Yep, that's for sure. By the way, is salmon, is it a silent L? Is it salmon, like the fish? Salmon, Ahmed Elmy? How does that work? So $1 million in fraudulent services. Two other members were involved in this sex trafficking ring involving brothels. Mm-hmm. Outstanding Refugee Award. We canceled it. Oh, yeah. We don't do that award anymore for obvious reasons. That's got if that's you know what? That's a punchline is what that is. Yeah, we stopped that award in 2024. Why would you stop the award? Literally. You're admitting guilt. You're admitting being complicit. You're admitting that, yeah, we really can't give out that award because we can't trust whether or not these people we're giving it to are going to be brought up on charges later. Yet they're not actually investigating anybody. Leave that up to the Trump administration. All right. Glad to know that his family is rich now, says Jeremy. Yeah, isn't that nice? Good for you. Courage to come here and play by your own rules. Provide for your family. And now they're rich. Of course, you'll be doing time for a couple of years. Dad will be going away for a while, but that's okay, kids. We still got to keep our BMW and our house in the suburbs. Let's see here. Tim, okay, that's a meme. Thank you. Who sent me a meme? Perhaps he won the Outstanding Immigrant Award because he stole less money than all the other immigrants in Minnesota as a way to thank him for not stealing more. Yeah, Dave, I think, yeah, you and I are thinking along the same lines there. Mm-hmm. Apparently, with 8 counts of fraud, he did get a monetary compensation, says Don Lyons. Yes, thank you. 320-251-1990 on the Boulder Tap House studio or text line. I get that it's always tricky when you hand out awards like this. I get that. But I find it interesting that they felt a need to start this award in the first place. I mean, the propaganda is just over the top. And you just look at this and say, did you really, you had to have that award. Putting this person above all the rest of us. Can I get an outstanding citizen award? You know, and I moved here from a different state 45 years ago, even though I was born within sight of Minnesota and grew up within sight, literally, of Minnesota. Not like the Sarah Palin, I can see Russia from my backyard thing, but actually. But, you know. Do I qualify then? Can I be an immigrant, refugee, whatever? No. Because for the most part, I've been abiding by the rules, paying taxes for decades. No, I'm sorry. But this guy, hey, isn't this great? Better than all the rest of you. You don't like it? You can leave, says Mark Dayton. When he was governor. I think that actually happened at the St. Cloud Library, if I'm not mistaken, when he made that statement. Oh, you don't like giving away all your money to people who didn't earn it and don't deserve it? Then you can leave. Wow. Moving beyond this, 320-251-1990 on the Boulder Tap House studio or text line. Wanted to get to something, just FYI, in 1 hour. You can go to the Minnesota State Fair for free. I will tell you how to do that here shortly. But also on the Boulder Tap House text line, let me go back to something here. Frank Beard was the drummer. Yep. Thank you. Yes, he was. Hence the Tube Steak Boogie song that we played, so you could hear his drumming. What else? What is this? Is anything going to change now that the vouching scam has been exposed nationally? It hasn't been. I mean, it has been. People are talking about it, but unfortunately, the James O'Keefe guys didn't actually expose anything. Not that there isn't anything to be exposed, but I mean, it's just the law. Now, wait a minute here. Now, we women weren't allowed. I don't know what that says. Thank you. Thought I could read that text. Can't. Don't know what it says. Okay, I don't know what this is either. Sorry. I need to proof these. I'm getting a lot of random texts here about stuff that, of which I'm not familiar. So maybe that we're getting texted by people who aren't listening to the show. I don't know. Hold on. I'll vet that coming up on Hot Talk with the Ox. Then, if that's not enough, we're monitoring to see if Pete Stauber's press conference is going on. But then we got Elon Musk. I don't know if we can go to that today, if it's happening during the show. But he's fighting this notification ban thing. Like, hey, wait a minute here. What do you mean you can't use my technology to make people naked on using AI and post it? I don't know. So we'll get to that. We also have, what was the other thing? Oh, yeah. If you heard Outside the Box with the Ox earlier today, it was one of those that needed another 10 or 15 seconds to really get the point across. I think it worked. If you heard it, though, maybe you're scratching your head going, I think I see what you're doing there, Ox, but I'm not sure. So we'll get to that also. But you, 320-251-1990 on the Boulder Tap House studio or text line, always welcome on Hot Talk with the Ox.
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0: looking for something that I saw earlier this morning. I'm trying to sift through some of my stuff here to find it again so I can read the exact quote. But I don't really need it because I can do it kind of just in summary. Back to this Tim Walz press conference yesterday, where he launched an initiative with an executive order prohibiting any mining other than iron ore anywhere near the Boundary Waters canoe area. This after Congressman Stauber worked tirelessly to try to get that opened up for the economy up there. People up there seem to want it. Even the Democrat elected officials, at least one of them, wants it or is critical of the governor for issuing this executive order. Now, he could have done this at any time during his 8 years as governor, but he's doing it now. And now you have his lieutenant governor not responding to it. Everybody else is responding to it, right? Lisa Damoth coming out and saying, okay, that's bad for the economy. You know, we can do that. We can do mining cleanly. There's plenty of other regulations. We're on this. We can do this. You know, predictably, you know, Amy Klobuchar is like, well, you know, we're looking at this. And Peggy Flanagan was like, we'll get back to you on that. She's a lieutenant governor. But this is interesting because he, I think, and this is where, let's see if I can, maybe, did I get it? What does it say here? Okay, well, if I find it, that's fine. But if not, I'll just give you it by memory. Essentially, the governor made a statement saying something to the effect of, I'm just getting started. Which would portend that in the waning months here of his lame duck governorship, he is planning to do a bunch more of these things. And that then will put Peggy Flanagan on her heels constantly. If this is what he's going to do, whatever he's doing, he's obviously doing things that did not have legislative support. Otherwise, it would have passed the legislature. There are people who are critical of this, like the Democrat Senator Housechild from Hermantown saying, you know, this should have been a legislature. If this was so good, this should have been done at the legislature instead of an executive order. We should have debated it. We should have talked about it. If he's going to do stuff like that, and if he says he's just getting going, and it's going to be a busy executive order season here moving forward for the next couple of months, you could have Peggy Flanagan, who is not well-versed probably on a lot of these issues, on her heels trying to explain or no comment. We'll see if the media lets her have no comment. Right? The question would certainly be, excuse me, but you're the lieutenant governor. How would you not have a comment on this? Anything that he is doing, executive order, he's probably, Governor Walz, he's probably not just waking up in the morning going, I'm going to executive order this. These are things that he's obviously talked about, thought about, is doing the bidding of special interest groups, etc., dancing with the ones who brung him, shall we say. And it'll be interesting to see how this affects then the campaign. A, giving Republicans red meat, probably, to fire back in opposition. And B, giving the Democrats, especially Peggy Flanagan, and Amy Klobuchar is seething over this, right? Amy's like, don't screw this up. I've got this thing. Don't screw it up, Walz. And it looks like he is bent on screwing it up. So Tim Walz could be our best friend right now moving forward. I think we should embrace him and we should encourage him to issue more executive orders. Not fully understanding, however, most of the news reports on this seem to indicate that there's a certain permanency about this ban. But then that it's an executive order, so it's not in statute, which means the next governor theoretically can reverse it. But the coverage indicates that it might not be that simple. I don't know why. Maybe it's just the way the coverage is, and we're just trying to kind of get our heads around it. Because he did seem to pull this out of his backside. So what else is he going to pull out of there? I know. I'm going to executive order this and this and this. Can you imagine, like Klobuchar, if she's got the temper that they say she has, which I've never seen. She's always been cool. I've seen her a fair amount of time with her staff, etc. But, you know, if she's got that temper that we hear, can you imagine what when she sees Tim Walz taking these executive orders? It's like, how about you sit down and shut up? move from that seat and I'll split your lip. Like if I'm Peggy Flanagan or Amy Klobuchar, I'm like, hey dude, here, tell you what. Why don't you go on vacation? I hear Paris is nice. Why don't you go put the finishing touches on your South Dakota lake place and continue to make your plans with your financial advisor to avoid Minnesota taxes in your retirement? Wow. Coming up on Hot Talk with the Ox, yes, you can go to the state fair for free. How, what, where, what are we talking about? But also, oddly, and why were we talking about the national debt yesterday? I can't remember. There might have been a teaser headline, but CNN's got a big write-up about this. Have you heard the latest? This is interesting. We are knocking on a door here. A milestone for the national debt and no end in sight. A little bit deeper dive on that coming up next on Hot Talk with the Ox.
1: Central Minnesota foot and ankle is where we are with Drs. Greg and Karen Rao. Dr. Greg, why is diabetes so important for our foot health?
2: Well, diabetes can affect our foot health significantly, from poor circulation to neuropathy and numbness to ulcerations to dry skin to a whole plethora of different things.
1: How do I know if I have some of those things going on?
2: Well, the best way is to come and have your foot examined. If you're a diabetic, One of the earliest things you should do is have a good, thorough foot examination by a podiatrist.
1: I'm thinking of poor circulation. Does that mean that I'm going to notice that my feet are really cold in the wintertime, perhaps? Do they get discolored?
3: They can feel colder. They can also be discolored. A lot of patients are just not aware that they have the circulation issues, especially if they're really not paying attention to their feet. Yeah. Or if they've got numbness, they may not notice that they've got some of those complications, such as poor circulation.
1: Dr. Greg Rao, let's talk about how we find you at Central Minnesota Foot and Ankle.
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5: Two very different Democrats. I'm Dave Anthony, Fox News. On the ballot in Florida in November, one is a progressive, the other's not.
6: I reject socialism. I'm a capitalist. We'll see how Florida's voters sort that out.
5: David Jolly used to be a Republican in Congress. He switched parties and won the Democratic primary for governor and will take on Congressman Byron Donalds, who won the GOP nomination.
7: Tonight, we put aside our differences. Tonight, we are one united Republican Party.
5: As for the progressive who won in Florida, it's Angie Nixon getting the Democratic nomination for U.S. Senate.
8: We deserve to thrive, not just survive.
9: State Representative Angie Nixon defeating Alex Vindman with a grassroots campaign, delivering a major left-wing victory over an establishment Democrat. Vindman is a former national security official who was a key witness in President Trump's impeachment trial. Nixon won by double digits despite just under $1 million compared to Vindman's $16 million. She'll now face an uphill battle in November against Republican Senator Ashley Moody.
5: That's Fox's Dana Marie McNichol. President Trump just wrote on Truth Social, Vindman's loss was gratifying, calling him a treasonous creep. He also called Angie Nixon a radical left lunatic who can't speak or think properly. In another Trump post, he endorsed Ryan Elijah, the Republican who defeated Congressman Corey Mills in a Florida GOP primary, writing, he told Mills to get out of the race, but he wouldn't listen. Mills becomes the 11th House lawmaker to lose a primary this year. In yet another post, the president delayed new 50% tariffs on Canada as they work out a new trade deal, adding,
10: the great Keystone XL pipeline, long ago killed by sleepy Joe Biden, may be awoken from the grave. The pipeline, of course, would have connected heavy crude oil sources in Canada to U.S. refineries, but with pressure from environmentalists, President Biden axed the project.
5: That's Fox's Alexandria Hoff at the White House. 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
12: KNSI News Time is 10:02, sunny today with a high near 80. Your full KNSI forecast on the way in moments. Good morning, I'm Glenn Leverins. A Fridley man is accused of stealing more than $300,000 by billing Medicaid for services he did not provide. Mohammed Rashid has been charged in Ramsey County with 9 counts of theft by false representation. He's not been convicted. Prosecutors say Rashid operated Liberty Home Healthcare in Minneapolis and Columbia Heights. He billed for 3,300 instances of services he did not provide. Authorities say a personal care assistant Rashid employed told investigators that he directed her to bill for more hours than she actually worked. Another client said Rashid submitted claims for personal care assistants who never provided him services. Home sales and prices surging after a slow spring. July closings increased more than 10% as the median price reached just over $400,000. Statewide inventory rose nearly 10% to its highest level in 7 years. Pending sales increased most among homes priced above $500,000, though experts point to high mortgage rates and limited lower-priced listings as a continued squeeze on first-time buyers. Republican gubernatorial candidate House Speaker Lisa Damith blasted Governor Tim Walz's executive order aimed at protecting the Boundary Waters Canoe Area Wilderness from mining. The order directs state agencies to stop the permitting and environmental review process for copper-nickel mining projects in the watershed. It comes months after Congress voted to overturn a 20-year federal ban on mining in the area. Damith says copper and nickel mining would benefit Minnesotans by providing jobs and minerals, and safe mining needs studying rather than an all-out ban. And the Justice Department plans to deploy up to 1,000 poll monitors nationwide for midterm elections, including in Minnesota. During Minnesota's primary this month, the DOJ sent about 20 Civil Rights Division staff to monitor Hennepin and Ramsey counties. Both counties declined to let monitors inside polling places. The decision, Secretary of State Steve Simon says, is within their legal right. Monitors were held to the same 100-foot perimeter rule as other outside observers. Attorney General Keith Ellison said his office would monitor the activity out of caution, though he acknowledged past DOJ monitoring in the state had gone on without incidents. This look at news brought to you by North Grist Partners. For more on these and other stories, visit KNSIRadio.com. I'm Glenn Leverins, KNSI News.
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17: Mainly sunny skies today, with daytime highs approaching 80. Winds out of the west, around 5 miles per hour. Mainly clear skies tonight, lows level off around 59. Slight chance for storms tomorrow. High temperatures reach up to 83. Sunshine mixed with clouds at times. I'm staff meteorologist Paul Probley on KNSI. Right now, 68.

0: This is the Ox. Welcome to Hot Talk with the Ox on this Wednesday broadcast. 320-251-1990 on the Boulder Tap House studio or text line. Two ways to reach the program today. Eagerly waiting in the wings in high anticipation of Congressman Pete Stauber's press conference. I think he's up there somewhere on the range. Going to be talking about Governor Walz's executive order prohibiting any kind of attempt to do any other mining other than iron mining up there. So we'll see what the congressman has to say. He's come out against it, obviously, after working very, very hard to try to increase it somehow there, saying it can be done safely. What'd you say, Terrible Todd? 10 a.m.?
1: Yeah, it says it's starting at 10 a.m.
0: Okay.
1: It's not started yet.
0: Okay. And we assume that's Central Time?
1: Yes.
0: So it's just to our north here. So if we can, we'll go to that. We've got that feed waiting in the wings. Before we get there, though, this is all of a sudden a story. And I'm not positive why. Maybe it must make Republicans look bad. I don't know. But, it was Ernie calling in yesterday. So maybe he was seeing some stories, Monday, whenever he was calling in. Maybe he was seeing some stories on this and decided to weigh in on it. Either way, we're concerned about the national debt. It's over the top crazy. And looking at the U.S. debt clock, which is a freaky website, if you ever go to that, it's horrifying. It goes so fast. It just went up another, another million. Can't keep up. We are nigh on upon $40 trillion in national debt. So getting to CNN, where did it go now? CNN story. Hold on, let me get to this. Got to get back to this. Got a bunch of windows open here. It's on my screen. Hang with me here. Where did it go? Here we go. There we go. So CNN has a story today. Number one story, by the way. The U.S. is nearing a record $40 trillion in debt that will likely cross that threshold today. The milestone reflects decades of the federal government spending more than it collects in revenue, creating annual deficits that add to the national debt. The imbalance is nothing new. The U.S. has carried debt since its inception, according to the Treasury Department. With wars, economic downturns, and more recently the COVID-19 pandemic adding significantly to the total. Reading further from the story, President Donald Trump has promised to use tariffs, among other measures, to help pay down the figure, but his tariff agenda has been marked by shifting deadlines and tensions with America's closest trading partners. Yeah, or courts not letting him do it. He just overnight postponed a 50% tariff that he'd threatened on some Canadian goods. Supposed to take effect today, not going to now. According to the story, at this rate, though, another major debt fight may not be far off. The U.S. could hit its $41.1 trillion debt ceiling early next year, putting Congress back in the familiar position of debating whether to raise it once again. Well, well, well. You know, this is crazy, obviously, the debt. And is this going to be a campaign issue? And again, I said yesterday, can there be a politician who comes out and says, we're going to tax you the same, but we're going to give you less because we have to pay down the debt? The notion of paying down the debt is so far off because there is no possibility of even balancing the budget, let alone having anything to pay off the debt. Right. No chance, no hope. And I've said this all along. Whatever happens, it's not going to be like a family listening to the Dave Ramsey show, you know, with tens of thousands of dollars in credit card debt and wondering how they're ever going to get out of it. And then you listen to Dave Ramsey. Maybe you get a financial coach and you hunker down. And in 5 years, your loans are all paid off and you're on the road to fiscal, you know, solvency. There is no chance. In my humble opinion, Dan the Ox Oxner, host of Hot Talk with the Ox, not an economist nor an accountant. But I said 25 years ago when there was a quarter of this or a half this or whatever it was, that there's no way. So I don't know how this is going to go away, but it is going to squash us at some point. And at some point, we've got to have politicians, and this might become what's the word, non-poison. It might become fashionable. It might become like a winning argument among at least some of our young people to come out and say, here's what we're going to do. We're going to give you less. We're going to tax you the same. We're going to balance the budget and start paying down the debt. I don't know how this is ever going to pay down the debt, but it's got to start with balancing the budget, does it? And I got to thinking about this. There might be a way to do this. This is Dan the Ox Oxner, candidate for, I don't know, president, I guess. Would it be president of the United States or some sort of federal office so that I could actually do this? I think the campaign would have to be no more blanket money for poor people, the hungry, the needy, the sick. All of these programs need to be looked at, and an emphasis needs to be put on getting society to provide these needs rather than the government. Because you're going to get people coming out and say, oh, you're going to starve people. You're going to put them. No. No. Because I contend that if it's your neighbor down the street, a service club in your community, a church, and there's actually somebody helping you, you will do everything you can to not need that help as soon as possible. When it just comes in the mailbox, it's really easy to just take it and expect more. But if you've got actually somebody looking at you, reaching into their pocket and handing you something, or picking you up, taking you to the doctor, picking you up to whatever it is that the government is providing right now, there needs to be a push to get society to handle those needs. And you watch. The needs will plummet. And society will be stronger because we will start caring about our fellow man rather than just blindly paying taxes. I think G called in a while ago, the way we pay our bills these days is just, we just have this money that goes into our accounts and then it goes out of our accounts paying the bills, and then whatever we have left over is what we have left over. And if we don't have enough left over, then we say, you know, we better spend a little bit less here. But we're not actually peeling off lettuce. Like, I'm not walking into the office at XL Energy and peeling off, you know, $327.41 to pay my electric bill. We're not walking down the street and giving poor people $25 to buy food. If we started doing that, families would have to care for their own family members. People would care for their neighbors. And guess what? More and more people would say, well, this is weird. I can't just have this guy coming over and this family coming over and cleaning my house and taking me to the doctor, and maybe I don't need to go to the doctor. You know, maybe I think that's got to be the push. It's like, forget about the idea that we're just going to cancel these programs, because there will always be somebody, oh, my aunt, you know, my dad, if it wasn't for this program, you know, he would have never had whatever. My family, we would have starved if it wasn't for food stamps and all that. So you can't just say, oh, we're going to cancel all this stuff. It's like, fine. Let's partner with the private sector and let's build a more of a network where everybody will actually provide for their neighbors, for their family, for their friends. That's what has to happen. It can't just be this, let's just cancel everything. The Doge idea didn't work, right? Let's just cancel things. Well, all right, if we really think we need to do these things, we've got the people, we've got the service clubs, we've got the churches, we've got, I mean, whatever you want to call it, whatever organizations are out there, plenty. And they would love to help more people. United Way, Clearinghouse. So that would be Dan the Ox Oxner, President of the United States. This is my plan to balance the budget. Forget about talking about not providing services anymore. Let's actually just have everybody be accountable for the services they're getting. And you watch. Because, yeah, we're going to hit $40 trillion today, they say. And I remember 20, and it was, uh-oh, that's it for the country. Now it's $40 trillion? And they raised it so much by a congressional decree that there were knockdown, drag-out battles about whether or not to raise the debt limit. It's like, you know what? At some point, And they're saying that, by the way, the bond markets and everything, this that it's really going to be tough. The global bond markets are going to be suffering. Global bond market. The global bond markets are looking at this. You know, it's going to be more of an emotional thing because what's really different? Nothing, but it'll hit, 40 is just a number. But debt held by foreign countries, our debt, 25% of our debt is held by foreign countries. Almost $10 trillion. Wow. So it's not just China owning our debt. We all own it. And, whatever we're buying to help the government go along. But holy cow, what's going to happen? 320-251-1990 on the Boulder Tap House studio or text line. If they were smart, they'd mint a coin the size of a manhole cover, stamp $1 trillion on it, and then give 40 of them to China. Wow. Creative budget balancing by Jeremy. Thank you. The government needs Hillary Clinton's reset button and just magically wipe away the debt. I mean, who's with me? You cannot, there isn't a scenario that anybody could ever envision where we actually pay this off. No chance. I don't know what that means, but there is no way we pay off $40 trillion in debt when we can't even balance our budget. Fair? 320-251-1990 on the Boulder Tap House studio or text line. If it becomes a campaign issue, somebody's going to have to think they can win by saying we're going to keep taxing you the same and give you less. Speaking of free things, I know how to get into the fair for free. And kicking and screaming the ox goes, but because it's in the news, have you thought about sunsets? There's a new chart and a schedule of when you can expect the final post 8 p.m. sunset of summer 2026. Oh, the humanity. Next on Hot Talk with the Ox.
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10: The war in Iran, inflation, gas prices, Putin supplying Iranians with more war supplies, Donald Trump having a press conference at the White House. Let's listen in here on Hot Talk with the Ox.
11: Oh, that's good. That looks pretty good. I think we should use this side. We're using the wrong side. We're flipping it. What do you think? Can we use this? Is that good? I'll tell you what. That's good.
10: They are having a signing ceremony of the cornerstone.
11: Better be under my name now.
10: Apparently, for the new White House ballroom. The construction foreman are signing it. Donald Trump signed it first. Okay. Stop the presses. All right. Everybody gets to come up and sign it. He was just giving an update a moment ago on the progress of the ballroom.
11: We have to get you a long-term employee. Come on, Dave. Get over.
10: So it looks like they're doing this for a while. We'll come off of this then. Ahem. All right. Glad to see they're working on good stuff for the American people. 320-251-1990 on the Boulder Tap House studio or text line. For the record, by the way, I am a huge supporter of the ballroom. I don't care if it costs taxpayers money. How does the country not have a ballroom? That's ridiculous. I'm all for it. Putting up the tents on the South Lawn is stupid. That being said, it could just happen. Why doesn't the USA declare bankruptcy and start all over again at zero? Why is it so hard to comprehend about all of this? Dan from St. Cloud. There you go. First you balance the budget, then you declare bankruptcy. Might be onto something. Republicans would totally do that. Never Democrats. They squealed at Doge and want free college, Medicare, child care, etc. Yep. Todd's wondering if any other countries care, or if there's any countries that don't carry debt. It's a good question. And then there's the Social Security thing. Ox, isn't most of our debt to Social Security because the crooked politicians from both parties have been borrowing from it since the 50s? Well, that's part of this new debt conversation. And that is that Social Security, they're saying, if we don't do something about it, about the time that I'll be eligible and am planning to start collecting it, it'll be down 22% in order to give me any money at all. In Minnesota, that would be a $530 monthly cut to the average retiree. Wow. 17.7% of Minnesotans would be affected. 1,025,961 of us. Crap. G, thanks for holding. Welcome to Hot Talk with the Ox on the Boulder Tap House studio line.
0: Yeah, I actually have a couple of comments and a question about the debt.
10: Make it easy.
0: One is, well, that's the problem, is that no one makes it easy, right? No one can clearly explain, you know, Albert Einstein once famously said, if you can't explain something to a nine-year-old, you don't understand it well enough yourself. And I want someone to explain in very simple terms and to define, if this is a debt, what are the consequences of not paying it and who do we owe the money to? I'm starting to think we should call it something else, because the word debt implies that there's, you know, somebody that we owe it to and they can come and foreclose on us. They can foreclose on our country or something. Mm-hmm. like a mortgage or something like that. I think we need to frame it up differently, because clearly there are huge consequences. One of them is rampant inflation, because debt is fueling inflation. And even if you don't defund Social Security, inflation is robbing your Social Security, right? The value of that dollar is going down as long as inflation keeps running rampant. So there's things like that. It comes back to my theory that people do not understand money as a tangible asset anymore. It's all theoretical to them now. And I think that if we're going to do anything about debt, we have to be able to explain it in concrete terms and show it to people in their real life, their day-to-day life, how it's affecting them. I wish Republicans could create a better messaging, because just running around shouting about the debt, honestly, I've heard that defined as the Republican version of global warming, right? For years, the sky is falling, and somehow we keep going. So unless we can describe it a different way and in more concrete day-to-day terms, I don't think anything will ever get done about it.
10: That's fair. Yeah, people don't understand it. And one way they will is if Social Security actually gets cut, which I can't believe that they'll actually allow that to happen. But
0: it is getting cut by inflation. See, that's what I'm saying, right? Is that it, even if I don't think it'll get cut ever. Right. That's like the third rail of American politics.
10: Yeah.
0: One of the third rails. Right. But you don't need to cut it if your inflation's cutting into it, which it is. That's already happening.
10: Mm-hmm.
0: So.
10: Big
0: as
10: time.
0: As far as the impact on people. Yep.
10: Yeah.
0: Thanks, Ox.
10: Thanks, G. And I was referencing your statement about that earlier, too, with the idea that we all just have this big, you know, the money goes into an account and then comes out of the account automatically or however it goes out. But, you know, we're not actually peeling off lettuce. If you do, I mean, that changes everything. You ever do that? I mean, just switch to an all cash basis. Man, it's hard to part with those dollar bills. Actually, it's inflation, so it's hard to part with those $100 bills. The Committee for a Responsible Federal Budget. This is the latest permutation, iteration, whatever the word is I'm looking for, of this group. Years ago, Tim Penny, former congressman in Minnesota, ran as an independent, I think, for governor years ago. And Joe Manchin, some other people are again trying to rekindle this push about, you know, the responsible federal budget thing to try to balance the budget. I've been reaching out to them, and I got to try to get them back on the air again. It's been years since we've had them on the air because we just gave up. But they've rebranded, but they're trying to breathe life into their organization. Nobody paid any attention to them last time they tried to make a big deal out of things. Maybe they will this time. We'll see. Coming up, if Pete Stauber is doing his press conference from the range, we'll go to that. Also, how you can get into the state fair for free. Next half hour on Hot Talk.
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13: 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Sunny today with a high near 80. Your full KNSI forecast on the way in moments. Good morning, I'm Glenn Leverins. The St. Cloud Zoning Board of Appeals has again voted down a 66-bed sober living facility. 2535 Alive LLC had applied for a conditional use permit to convert a 15-unit apartment building at 1129th Avenue South into a certified recovery residence. Neighbor Jonathan Moore was among those who spoke against it, saying he supports the cause, but not there.
14: It's just, this property isn't right for that many people. If they want to cut that residency in half and give us a great outline of how they're going to secure the area, I'd be willing to be a part of that conversation. But something short of that, I'm not interested.
13: City planning staff denied the company's first application, which had asked for 88 beds, before they came back with a scaled-down approach. Planners again recommended denial, citing code violations and a density level far above comparable facilities elsewhere in the city. The applicant has up to 10 days to appeal. Authorities say a Winnipeg man is in custody after admitting he falsely reported his own kidnapping. Alexandria police say they were alerted Saturday to a reported armed abduction that began in Winnipeg. Officers located a vehicle matching the suspect description and made contact with two men inside. Investigators say 37-year-old Roderick Garson admitted the kidnapping report was false and that he knew the other man in the vehicle beforehand. No weapon was found. Garson was arrested on suspicion of falsely reporting a crime and is being held at the Douglas County Jail. Charges are pending. International Overdose Awareness Day coming up later this month. The St. Cloud VA Medical Center has a string of special events around the area. Marsha Lindberg is a registered nurse at the VA Pain Clinic and tells KNSI's Bob Hughes the goal of the events.
15: What we're trying to do is understand overdose, reduce the stigma of drug-related deaths, and create change that reduces the harms associated with drug use.
13: Attendees will learn how to detect and respond to an overdose, including how to use Narcan and the importance of fentanyl test strips properly. Events run August 25th through the 27th at VA clinics across central Minnesota. Overdose Awareness Day is August 31st. Learn more at KNSIRadio.com. And the Twins took down the Braves 4-1 to win their series at Target Field. Minnesota won back-to-back games and hopes to sweep the three-game set today. First pitch, 12:40. Taj Bradley will be on the mound. This look at news brought to you by North Grist Partners. For more on these and other stories, visit knsiradio.com. I'm Glenn Leverins, KNSI News.
16: 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Now your local forecast from the Hanson Paving Weather Center.
17: Mainly sunny skies today, with daytime highs approaching 80. Winds out of the west, around 5 miles per hour. Mainly clear skies tonight, lows level off around 59. Slight chance for storms tomorrow. High temperatures reach up to 83. Sunshine mixed with clouds at times. I'm staff meteorologist Paul Probley on KNSI. Right now, 68.
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0: This is the Ox. Welcome to Hot Talk with the Ox on this Wednesday. Well, I don't know where we're at, Terrible Todd, but about the time that we went to the news break, Donald Trump was taking questions at his press conference about various things, the Strait of Hormuz and whatnot, while he was showing the progress on the new ballroom. And Pete Stauber, apparently his office sent us an incorrect link.
1: Right,
0: and to the press conference.
1: And I thought I had the press conference, but then the stream cut, and now I can't get to it anymore.
0: Okay.
1: So something's not right.
0: So you tried to sniff it out, good for you,
1: yeah,
0: and found it. We got nothing more on Trump's press conference, because I think it's over.
1: Yep.
0: And also the Stauber thing, we just, for some reason, can't link up. All right, then, fair enough. We can move beyond that and go to you. On the Boulder Tap House studio or text line, 320-251-1990. Hold on here. I got to click over to it. No, for some reason, I snapped off of it. There we go. Let's see. Don Lyons, of course, is making a ballroom comment. I'll just let you read into that one. When we got off the gold standard in 1971, our currency immediately became a fiat currency, which means the only thing that backs it is our word. But what's happening now is not only here in the United States, but people around the world don't believe in our word anymore, I suspect. Fair. I don't know. Don't know. What else? One other thing. I think we've caught up for the most part on the Boulder Tap House text line. Thanks for... Oh, yeah. When the music stops, nobody is going to have a chair, says a texter. I know. When will the music stop? At some point. George, thanks for holding. Welcome to Hot Talk on the Boulder Tap House studio line.
2: Yeah. Regarding AI, That's adding to our debt, too. We keep spending money on AI, billions. And regarding copper, AI uses one heck of a lot of copper. And I think when AI start really building bigger complexes, that's about the time when copper went through the roof as far as price. And socially, I want to jump off of that

0: socialism. You know you got socialism when you can't afford a home no more. And that's where we're heading, to where everybody's going to end up in apartments pretty soon if you can't afford a home. When you can't afford a home and you can't afford to drive a car, you got socialism.
1: Yep. People living in pods. Exactly. Yeah.
0: I mean, that's where we're heading, and we're getting real close.
1: It sure looks that way, doesn't it? But yet, people are still buying houses. They're building houses. You know, one of the things, I was sitting at a bar up north a few weeks ago, talking to a random guy at the bar, and we were talking about how much money young kids are making these days. The young kids that are in the workforce are making a fortune. Like, they're making twice as much as adults are making at the moment, and 10 times what we were making back then. So it looks astronomical to old guys like us, George. But, you know, these kids are making a fortune.
0: And I know they're making good money, but...
1: Yeah.
0: $400,000 homes.
1: I know.
0: We're heading for trouble.
1: We are. Yeah. No other way to look at
0: it. That's all I got to say.
1: Thanks, buddy. Appreciate that. Yeah, it sure does look, it looks troubling. No question. But, you know, somehow the kids are doing it. And you know, we're hearing from a lot of these kids that have no idea what it is to be strapped. And they're coming out getting, you know, huge paying jobs right away. And they're the ones that are saying, yeah, what's wrong with giving money to poor people? You know, I've got plenty. I don't need any more. I'll just, you know, we should all be giving to the, it's like, okay, but you don't understand. Moving beyond that, it's tough. This is a tough one. By the way, I have reached out to this group to see if we can't get somebody on from the Committee for a Responsible Federal Budget. A lot of names that we know from over the years are trying to work towards this. I'm not sure what the whole end game here is, but I don't know if this is all designed to influence the midterm somehow, make it a campaign issue. I don't think we're ready for it yet as a country, but it's got to be coming soon. But I got this for you. I've been waiting all day to tell you about this. This is fun and a fun idea, I think. Okay, here we go on Hot Talk with the Ox. Kind of getting about to wrap up the show, but I wanted to leave you with this. And that is, or feel free to weigh in on this. If you want to go to the state fair for free, according to, I think it's a Channel 5 story. And yes, if you go to the fair's website, it will tell you this. Volunteer. Most shifts are 2 to 3 hours. You can sign up solo or with a group. And if you volunteer, you get a free admission ticket. Well, how fun is that? Have you ever thought about volunteering at the state fair? So I thought, well, what would you do? If you could volunteer at the state fair, what would you do? Well, you can volunteer at the Alphabet Forest. At this favorite destination for families and children, volunteers help with photo opportunities, alphabet games, and easy crafts. Each volunteer receives a free admission ticket. The Common Table, introducing Minnesotans to the idea of local sustainable food. This uniquely designed destination in the Agriculture Horticulture Building needs volunteers to help visitors try the interactive exhibits. Equimania. At this award-winning exhibit in the horse barn, visitors take photos on a model horse, wrap up a model horse's leg, and try a variety of easy activities to learn more about horses. Equine knowledge is not required. Not only do you get a free admission there, but you also get a free t-shirt. Kemp's Little Farmhands. We welcome individuals, families, or groups of any size, up to 25, to volunteer. Volunteers are needed in 3.25-hour shifts to guide children through this hands-on exhibit that teaches the agriculture process from farm to market. Day of Volunteer sponsorship opportunities are also available with additional benefits. You get a free t-shirt with that, too. Math on a Stick. This exhibit is a welcoming space where kids and grown-ups can explore fun math concepts. No such thing. Sorry. Volunteers help visitors sort, count, arrange, and match with reptile-shaped tiles for some reason, colored eggs, and more. No free t-shirt there, but you do get a free ticket. Or the State Fair Foundation. Hundreds of volunteers promote the foundation's mission, primarily during the summer months and at the 12 days of the Minnesota State Fair. Small groups or individuals can bring a variety of skills and expertise, and that one you do get a free t-shirt for. So within these, you can look at various activities or specific places where you can actually volunteer and what your duties would be. Like what? I don't know. Never thought about it. Kind of looking at it going, there are people making a fortune at the state fair. I hate to volunteer for things where the people who are running it are eating pay dirt. But maybe not, it's not the people running it. It's just the people that own, oh, Sweet Martha's Cookies. Think of the dough they're pulling in. I know people who pay for their kids' college with a lemonade stand 2 weeks a year. Patrick, thanks for holding. Welcome to Hot Talk on the Boulder Tap House studio line.
2: This is Patrick.
1: Yeah, hey, man.
2: You guys were talking about how expensive things are out there.
1: Yeah.
2: Well, I'm going to be honest. The only way we can get out of this is, you know how they're charging too much for apartments, you know, renting it. Why can't the young people stay home? Well, just like they do in India, you know, they live with their parents. The only thing is you got to put up with them. But just think you can at least afford... And buy a brand new car, put these the people that are jacking up the rent, put them out of business for a while, and then once their price come down, then these young people can go out and can rent an apartment. I think that's what they should do. Mm. Get all the young people living at home. Hey, just put up with your parents. You're going to save a lot of money. I talked to quite a few Indian people from India, and they all live together. I said, "How do you guys get along?" He said, "We just learn how to deal with it." But in the meantime, their bank is growing. They got a lot of money. They said they can buy a brand new car, anything they want.
1: Yeah, that sounds noble and all that. The trick is to actually build up a war chest, and it's really, really easy to live a life of luxury spending all your money. So hopefully if you're living at home, you're also banking some things for the future, make it a temporary arrangement.
2: Well, that's what I'm talking about. Yeah. You can save your money, and when they're ready to go out and they got enough money, maybe they can even afford a house. And we're living the new age now. I mean, everything is different now, you know. So we have to, you know, America's always known for, finding ways to get out of it, you know. And I think this would be the best way. If the people are jacking up their prices, well, go ahead, let them do it. But the young people, stay at home. Don't give them your money. And just help your parents. Just give them a little bit of something and stay there and then build up your bag book. And then when you're ready or you're going to get married, you'll have plenty of money.
1: Patrick, thanks. Yep.
2: Yep, you're welcome.
1: Yep.
2: Bye now.
1: Yep. Bill O'Reilly, I was listening to Bill O'Reilly months ago now, but it kind of stuck with me. I think he was interviewing... I don't think it was his show. I think he was interviewing with somebody, maybe on Fox News or something. But he was talking about what people need to do is to stop paying $6, $7, $8 for a cup of coffee in the morning. Like, there's so many of these places. It's like, stop doing that. Stop feeding the beast. You know, go to Costco and buy things for nickels on the dollar rather than going to Starbucks, for instance, and, you know, paying $9 for a pastry that you could get 20 of in the freezer section at Costco for the same price type thing. Starve the beast that way if you want to actually start bringing down prices. And, that's like an old angry person solution. I get it. I totally get it. And so often I'll be like, you know what? I've got the money. Not really. Rarely do I say that. But on occasion, it's not that I can't spend my money for that. I'm just not going to reward you for charging that much money for this product. Because this is a stupid thing that is driving up prices for everybody. Let's see here. Simon texting in on the Boulder Tap House text line. F that. My daughter is only 7 and I'm polishing my boot to kick her out at 18. I need quiet time. Absolutely. I don't mean, you know, I'll just say this because I know a lot of us are thinking it, but man, it's one thing to live at home. It's another thing to be married and live at home. And it's a third thing to be married and have children while living at home. It's like, wow. That freaks me out. But if mom and dad are good, if everybody's happy at home and you're having a nice time, fine. The other thing is, one thing that never gets talked about, yeah, homes are $400,000 now. But compared to the homes 50 years ago that were $40,000, they're way better. Like, way better. A million times better. Like, if they could start building those cracker box post-World War II homes again, right, with kind of cookie-cutter appliances and flooring and everything, probably could be cheaper, but, man, we're spoiled. Homes are way nicer than they used to be. Except for Trucker Bob's, of course. He still kind of has a museum, I think, that he lives in.
3: Yes, I do. You're talking about Levittown.
1: Is that right?
3: You know, yeah, New York. Mm-hmm. That's where they went. Boom, boom, boom, boom, boom, boom. They built them. Well, okay, I listen to Dave Ramsey till I can't take it anymore. Here's the deal. Okay, what do you make? Well, my wife makes 180. I make 210.
1: I know.
3: But we have two cars worth $60,000 apiece. We both our combined student loans are $220,000. We have a $800,000 house. How do we get out of debt? What kind of a dummy management operation is your head screwed onto your body? I mean, these people drive me crazy.
1: Yes.
3: They got the world by the butt.
1: Yep.
3: And they grabbed an anchor, and they can't figure out how the hell to drop the anchor because they're running out of breath.
1: Bizarre. Yeah, I know.
3: It is nuts. You don't hear the kid that says, I detail cars. I got four illegitimate children. And
1: no.
3: I'm not in debt. I'm not in debt.
1: You never hear those guys. All right, thanks.
3: It drives me to drink.
1: Yep.
3: Well, anything.
1: Is that what's doing it? Okay.
3: Yes, sir. Okay, bye.
1: Coming up on Hot Talk with the Ox, looking at the calendar. I'm not one of these guys. I don't rush into fall. You know that. But there's a new chart out. When's the last post 8 p.m. sunset near you? Next on Hot Talk with the Ox.
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0: right, let's cut the crap. Get to work here, wrapping up Hot Talk with the Ox. I am not someone that rushes into fall. Don't confuse this with rushing into fall. It just happened to pop up from Axios. They did a chart of the United States of regions when they see their final 8 p.m. sunset of 2026. For us here in Minnesota, if you're in the bulk of Minnesota, the eastern, the eastern two-thirds, we are looking at August 21st to the 31st. So starting this Friday, essentially, until the next weekend, the final week of August, we will see the final sunset, post 8 p.m. sunset. But most Americans have already seen their final post 8 p.m. sunset. How about that? It all depends on where you're at in the time zone. Big deal there. But like Arizona, all of Southern California, long gone before August 11th even. Obviously with the time change, they don't. But other places, like, wow. For the most part, everybody has seen their final 8 p.m. sunset. I was telling Terrible Todd this morning, for some odd reason, I have become this guy where if it's not dark when I get up and go to work, I feel like I've got the day off. Hmm. Like if it's light in the morning, I feel like, and the dog was looking at me like, oh great, we got the day off today. I'm like, no, I'm going to work. It's just light out for some reason. And I like it dark when I go to bed and dark when I get up and go to work.
1: Yeah.
0: Otherwise, it just feels like, I mean, like I'm working on my day off. Maybe that's a weird thing. See you tomorrow on Hot Talk with the Ox.
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9: Another progressive wins. I'm Carmen Roberts, Fox News. Another shock for Democrats in Florida. Democratic Socialist Angie Nixon upset moderate Alex Vindman in the Senate primary.
10: All across the state of Florida and this nation, people are demanding change. They are tired of the billionaire and corporations running this country.
9: Nixon now faces a long-shot battle against Republican U.S. Senator Ashley Moody in a race highlighting the party's growing divide over how far left it should go. Moody was named to the seat that was vacated by Marco Rubio. President Trump's cheering Nixon's defeat of Alex Vindman, who testified against him during his first impeachment. Also in Florida, GOP Congressman Byron Donalds won his primary for governor and will take on Democratic nominee David Jolly, who used to be a Republican.
11: The people in our state are sick of New York. They're sick of Chicago. Mm. They don't want the crazy of California. And that's why the Angie Nixon, David Jolly ticket, that's going to be a disaster for Democrats.
9: And that is Donald speaking to Fox News. Meantime, Jolly says he is not a socialist.
12: I reject the DSA. I reject socialism. I'm a capitalist, and I think capitalism provides the greatest amount of economic mobility.
9: And President Trump says the U.S. and Canada have reached a last-minute deal to delay U.S. tariffs on Canadian imports by several days.
13: It's good for everybody, but our farmers are going to be thrilled. Our manufacturers are going to be thrilled. And basically, we have no tariffs going into Canada. Canada was charging us tremendous tariffs. We no longer have any tariffs.
9: Speaking to reporters a short time ago at the White House, he said the two sides now have days to work on cementing and finalizing documents. America's listening to Fox News.
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7: KNSI News Time is 11:02, sunny today with a high near 80. Your full KNSI forecast on the way in moments. Good morning, I'm Glenn Leverins. The St. Cloud City Council approved a $459,000 contract to build a municipal animal shelter in the lower level of City Hall. Since 2019, the city's leaned on the Tri-County Humane Society to help care for animals picked up for various reasons. Health Director Matt O'Brien says that work has brought cases the shelter did not sign up for.
8: Their mission is to help animals and get them reunited with their owners. What also comes with animal control and municipal animal sheltering is the difficult cases, the animal cruelty cases and the animal bites and the upset customers that come along with that.
7: The city expects to save about $170,000 a year once the work is done, paying off the project in under 3 years. Strays will still go to the TCHS. Pending home sales fell more than expected in July. The National Association of Realtors says the number of homes under contract for sale dropped to its lowest level since January of 2026. The group's chief economist says the highest mortgage rates of the year hit in the middle of summer, putting a damper on contract signings. He also noted home prices are at record highs, so houses are sitting on the market longer. Pending home sales decreased 2.3% in July and 2.2% on a yearly basis. And a new pediatric therapy clinic is open in St. Cloud for children with speech, occupational, and physical therapy needs. SORA Pediatric Therapy Clinic Director Lydia Helligan is a speech-language pathologist and describes the scope of the practice.
14: Any of those articulation and phonology slash speech sound disorders, also mixed expressive and receptive language disorders, early language intervention. I also do AAC or speech generating devices.
7: The clinic will be hosting a ribbon cutting and open house Friday, August 28th from noon till 2. For more on these and other stories, visit knsiradio.com. I'm Glenn Leverins, KNSI News.
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20: 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I am Todd Simpson. The Minnesota Twins and the Braves once again today. First pitch, 12:40 p.m. at Target Field. The Minnesota Lynx are in action on the road to take on the Golden State Valkyries. 9 o'clock tip-off there. And the Minnesota Vikings preseason football on Saturday at U.S. Bank Stadium versus the Baltimore Ravens. Kickoff at noon. Todd Simpson, KNSI Sports.
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22: 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Now your local forecast from the Hanson Paving Weather Center.
23: Mainly sunny skies today, with daytime highs approaching 80. Winds out of the west, around 5 miles per hour. Mainly clear skies tonight, lows level off around 59. Slight chance for storms tomorrow. High temperatures reach up to 83. Sunshine mixed with clouds at times. I'm Staff Meteorologist Paul Frombly on KNSI. Currently, it's 72 degrees.
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0: Edition, Clay and Buck. The Florida, Wyoming, and Alaska primaries are complete, and we had some very interesting outcomes. But right off the top, as everyone knows, I'm not the kind of guy to brag or draw attention to myself. Light 'em up, Linda, was wrong. I want to hear from Light 'em up as Byron Donalds soared to an easy win in the Florida gubernatorial primary. He will be the next governor of the state of Florida. I am quite confident about that. Buck has dodged all responsibility for who he voted for, adroitly, I might add. We were with Sean Hannity yesterday, and Sean Hannity, this is actually a little bit of behind the scenes. We had a great event down in West Palm Beach, the book club there. Buck has done it. I've done it. Met a lot of listeners. It was fantastic. Right beforehand, we did Sean Hannity's podcast, which will be up on video. You'll be able to see it at some point, giving you a little bit of a tease. Hannity just threw us both under the bus, and he said, hey, who do you like for the Republican side, Marco or JD? Get us on the record here. And I answered, and Buck said, I thought Clay really handled that well and was just going to, like, totally avoid having to try to take a side in the Marco versus JD sweepstakes, assuming that both run. But Buck has also done the same on voting. I would have voted for Byron Donalds if I lived in Florida, but I do not, and I believe Byron Donalds is going to be the next governor. That was a big outcome. Maybe the most shocking outcome of the Florida, and unfortunately, I should say, the imposter trying to throw the race in Alaska, the not Republican Senator Dan Sullivan, is also, I believe, and Alaska is so complicated. Reading about the Alaska election returns is frustrating because Democrats have managed to put ranked choice voting into Alaska. And so I believe there are four people who advance to the race, including two of them named Dan Sullivan, the not good Dan Sullivan, the imposter guy who Democrats are trying to use, came in third and got thousands of votes.
1: Decoy Dan, as Decoy we call Dan. Him. Decoy yes. Dan.
0: Decoy Dan problem... got thousands of votes. And honestly, the reason why I have put us on the spot and said that we're going to go to Alaska to help campaign for Dan S. Sullivan is because this is one of the dirtiest tricks I've seen in a long time. And they are just trying to steal somewhere around 3,000 or 4,000 votes that are accidentally cast for the wrong Dan Sullivan. And in a super tight race, it might come down to 3,000 or 4,000 votes, and Democrats are trying to cheat their way into the Senate in Alaska. I think all of you should know. Byron Donalds gets the nominee on the Republican side in the gubernatorial primary. Buck, I kind of loved this. In the Senate side race for the Democrats, a big upset, a Democrat socialist named Angie Nixon beat Alex Vindman. Alex Vindman by 12 points, 56 to 44. Alex Vindman outspent, I believe he spent $16 million on the primary, Buck. This guy must be utterly detestable for Florida voters. Even Democrats weren't willing to vote for him, and he was a big part of the Trump impeachment. And now, yeah, as a result, Ashley Moody is going to coast to victory on the Senate side there. No money will need to be spent in Florida at all, but Democrats in Florida have truly gone insane. They aren't even pretending. They are now the Socialist Party.
1: So, great night for Byron Donalds, which was expected, and we expected it here, and all the polls did too. So congrats to the nominee, and we would agree, overwhelming favorite to be the next governor of my great state of Florida, Byron Donalds. They've got, on the Senate side, you mentioned Ashley Moody. She dominated, so she's done great, and she's going to advance forward. You mentioned Angie Nixon, this left-wing socialist who is now going to be their Senate candidate, which is pretty astonishing. There was also a win by, remember, we had for the congressional race, Jim Schwartzel and Catalina Lauf. Catalina Lauf was Trump-endorsed. She lost. Jim Schwartzel, congratulations. Big win for the born and raised, longtime, lifelong Florida guy there. who is, I'm sure, going to be a fantastic rep for Byron Donald's old congressional seat, or will
0: That's
1: be
0: right.
1: Byron Donald's old congressional seat. So that those were the big takeaways in Florida. Also, the people in my mentions for months now who have been telling me that James Fishback is going to be my governor, you were incorrect. He did not break double digits in the vote. I think he was at 8 or 9%. So he got pretty thoroughly smoked, which was also not a surprise. So the Florida, a solid night all around, basically a great night for the GOP in Florida in terms of electability, in terms of very well-suited, well-qualified candidates. I will say Jay Collins, who we had on, Clay, he had a strong showing. He did nicely, beaten by Byron Donalds, but acquitted himself well. I think he ended up with something like 25%. I got to pull up all these numbers. I think he got 25% of the vote. Byron got 49% of the vote. Yeah, and Collins got 25% of the vote. Fishback, actually got 10%. Okay, he did break double digits, they're saying now. But it's looking good there for all those Republicans to get through, to win, and that's fantastic. This Senate thing in Alaska.
0: So, we're going to have frustrated, to, Buck.
1: We're,
0: I mean,
1: we're going to rue
0: so
1: the day dirty. A little bit here. This is a, because Decoy Dan is now going to be in the mix.
0: I like the nickname Decoy Dan, by the way. This is this is good.
1: I think we go with it. I think we lead into this. Decoy Dan is going to be in the mix against real Senator Sullivan. And it doesn't have to be a lot of people to be confused by this. And again, people with a little bit of blurry vision, a little older in particular, might be a challenge. And it's the same name minus the initial, so there's no blame here on those people. This is a dirty trick. It is a dirty trick that Democrats are doing. They are intentionally trying to disenfranchise people, in essence, by getting them to mistakenly vote for someone they're not trying to vote for, by using essentially a typographical trick. And it's gross, and it shows you who the Democrats really are. Nothing interesting, by the way, in Wyoming, really. Although the Trump-endorsed superintendent there lost for the governor's race to State Senator Eric Barlow. So the big story is obviously Florida and what happened in Alaska, and the Alaska situation is going to continue to play out. And I would say, Corey Mills. Sorry, I knew there was one that I was leaving out. Corey Mills defeated in his primary. Corey Mills, also a Trump-backed, Trump-endorsed candidate who was an incumbent. So you had two Trump endorsed candidates here in Florida lose in their primary, and in one case it was an incumbent member of the House. So that's just for the political geeks out there. If you want to keep note of this stuff, that's all happening. And oh, by the way, Clay, we're just hitting $40 trillion in debt. Just remind everybody of that. Remember, we're going to fix that. We haven't fixed it yet. We'll figure that out at some point. But I'm thinking that the biggest story will be Alaska, and then second to that going forward, Angie Nixon. You know, this adds to the DSA, I mean, this far-left progressive wing of the Democrat Party. I'm not even sure you can really call it a wing. It's just there's a lot of them now. They're growing. You know, at some point they have to be talked about, I think, as being major. And here's Harry Enten on the DSA candidate winning. This is CNN's data guy. Cuts 17 guys, saying it's not just in the Northeast where the crazy is happening for these Democrats. Play it.
2: Okay, you might just say, oh, this is just a phenomenon in the Northeast. This is part of the Acela Corridor. This is just an urban phenomenon. No, not really. I mean, take a look here. Where DSA candidates won primaries for Congress, they're all Democrats. Yeah, you got three in New York, but you got two in Michigan. You got one in Colorado. You got one in Florida last night running for the Senate. And you got one in Pennsylvania. So this is not just a Northeast phenomenon in terms of these DSA candidates who are winning primaries.
1: Clay, I worry that the only thing that we might miss here, or that the GOP needs to be aware of, is that the presence of true socialist wackos on the ballot might make some of these Democrats who are playing a little bit smarter and closer to the center seem more viable. That'd be the only downside. The upside is you and I are going to have some great content to talk about here, because whether it's Al-Sayed or now Nixon, these folks are nuts.
0: Yeah. Here's what I would say in general, and I do think there's potentially an analogy here. In 2022, the market was very favorable for Republicans, but Republicans picked a lot of further right candidates than maybe the middle of the road voter was interested in supporting. And as a result, Republicans won back the House, but did not take back the Senate. There were a lot of winnable governor races that were lost, all of those things. I do think that the anger at Trump is potentially leading the far left of the Democrat Party to ascend to success in primaries that's going to hurt them in the general election. Abdul El-Sayed is a great example. They narrowly avoided Francesca Hong. But, Buck, I mean, it should be kind of shockwaves. The Florida Democrat Party is effectively dead. They spent $16 million to try to elect this Alex Vindman character, and instead the socialist won. Now, you live down in South Florida surrounded by a lot of people who live in South Florida because they fled socialism. The Democrat Party already had a bad brand in Florida. Good luck convincing a lot of middle-of-the-road people, hey, you got to back the socialists. The reason they live in America is because socialists destroyed the countries they live in.
1: Clay, that's an important point. Yeah, it's not going to, this Nixon candidacy is not going to play well. Angie Nixon, not going to play well with South Florida's Latino community. A lot of whom are Cuban and Venezuelan by background, Cuban and Venezuelan Americans. And I would just also note, Clay, the situation right now is the Democrats have a likelier shot of flipping a Senate seat in Texas than they do in Florida, in my opinion, which is really wild, even just to say it out loud. They're spending, I feel very strongly that Tallarico will end up losing, but they will be able to make something of a horse race of it, at least until the money spigot gets turned on for Paxton. But in Florida, I think Moody's in great shape. Byron Donald's obviously great shape. It's going to be a nice calming, soothing red wave just washing over the state of Florida in this election.
0: Yeah, and remember, they have four different congressional seats that they have redrawn that they expect to be added to the Republican team if things go well. The fact that Democrats are not going to have a good candidate on the governor or the Senate side, I would think would bode very well on the congressional side when it comes to the outcome there as well. So, again, Florida, they're not going to have to spend a lot of money. The money you don't have to spend in battleground states is better able to be allocated elsewhere to the Michigans and the Iowas potentially, and certainly the Alaskas where Democrats are playing dirty, Maine. There are a lot of places out there where money that might have otherwise had to be spent just to preserve and make sure that everything is fine in Florida, as a result, doesn't have to be spent there. But, Buck, I am so fired up about this Alaska thing. I'm surprised it's not a bigger story. It's one of the dirtiest tricks I think I've ever seen. And given how close the Senate can be, and Democrats try to talk all the time about election integrity, they are legitimately trying to steal the Alaska Senate race on a level that is diabolical even for them.
1: Can I tell you, Clay, I might need to remind everyone that there was a dirtier trick played over a Senate seat in Alaska not that long ago.
0: That's a good point.
1: What is that dirty trick, you might ask? And how did it affect the country? Massively, I should tell you. We will discuss that and more coming up here in a minute. Got to keep you on the edge of your seats. FBI has a report out. Look, I know that crime nationally is going into the right direction thanks to President Trump's crackdown, his initiatives on this. But there still are far too many break-ins. And property crimes, those are still really high in a lot of places. Yeah, we're seeing a huge decline in the murder rate, which I love to see. We all love to see that as Americans. But you go into a lot of places, a lot of these blue states and just places that have recurrent property crime issues, a lot of break-ins, a lot of home invasions. 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

0: All right, welcome back into Clay and Buck. Now, we were just talking about the results yesterday. The real Dan Sullivan, please stand up. He won, or, you know, he's going forward, and he certainly got a lot more votes than Decoy Dan. But the question, or rather the issue that we wanted to address is this the worst case of a political dirty trick? Well, if you include prosecutorial misconduct, I actually think the Ted Stevens case, Clay, is worse, and everybody should know this. You should always remember this as Democrats want to lecture you about the rule of law and all this sort of stuff. Ted Stevens was the longest-serving Republican in Senate history at the time. Ted Stevens of Alaska. He was indicted, Clay, on 7 felony counts of failing to report gifts, according to prosecutors, some renovations on his home, they say worth a couple hundred grand. He was convicted on October 27th, 2008, days before the election. But in early 2009, an FBI agent filed a whistleblower affidavit alleging that prosecutors withheld entirely exculpatory evidence. And guess what happened, folks? When they looked into it, they did. The prosecutors, the FBI agents involved, they railroaded Ted Stevens. They knew that he did not think he was doing anything wrong. I think it was he made an offer to pay for the renovations, or he told somebody that, you know, that he it was going to be reported and it ended up not being reported. Whatever. The point is, it was exculpatory, and they would not have been able to bring the charges if this had been added in. And he lost to Begich in a super tight, I think he lost by 1 percentage point. In that 2008 election, Clay. And guess what, everybody? Begich voted for the Affordable Care Act when it passed the Senate 60-39. So that 60-vote margin was why we have Obamacare. So because of a dirty trick in Alaska almost 20 years ago by Democrats, that's right, Democrat-aligned prosecutors, no shock, you now have insurance premiums that are triple what they were for worse coverage. This stuff matters. Sorry, that was got fired off.
1: So they're trying to do it again in Alaska. And we're going to talk about this, and we're going to be on top of it because it matters. 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
4: KNSI News Time is 11:30, sunny today with a high near 80. Your full KNSI forecast on the way in moments. Good morning, I'm Glenn Leverins. The St. Cloud Zoning Board of Appeals unanimously denied a permit that would have turned a 15-unit apartment building into a 66-bed sober living facility. The board sided with city planning staff Tuesday night in rejecting the request from 2535 Alive, LLC, for the property at 1120 9th Avenue South. Neighbor Suzanne Moore told KNSI News the location itself was the problem.
5: It butts up against a park with a Boys and Girls Club. It just seems like there's lots of apartment buildings probably standing semi-empty that they could find.
4: Staff cited existing code violations and said the site would give each resident far less lot area than 3 similar recovery facilities in St. Cloud. 2535 Alive has up to 10 days to appeal. President Trump says he's delaying the 50% U.S. tariffs on $20 billion worth of Canadian imports after the two countries reached a last-minute deal hours before the sanctions were to go into effect. The announcement, which the president made late Tuesday on his social media platform, buys time for more negotiations and avoids, for now, another strain in already tense relations between the historic allies. The president's import taxes would have hit about 5% of what Canada ships to the U.S. every year, including products ranging from hockey sticks to liquor to tongue depressors. Twins took down the Braves 4-1. They won their series at Target Field. Minnesota's won back-to-back games, hopes to sweep the three games set today. First pitch, 12:40. And today is National Potato Day. We can lean deep into Irish heritage for it, but they're actually from Peru. The humble spud is great baked, boiled, mashed, roasted, even fried. Great on its own and healthy. A baked potato, only 164 calories, loaded with vitamins and zero fat. 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I'm Glenn Leverins, KNSI News.
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0: Welcome back in, Clay and Buck. We did the book club circuit in Palm Beach yesterday. We also did Sean Hannity's podcast, as I mentioned earlier. I got to give Buck credit because I called him up on stage to answer questions while I ran outside to go do Jesse Waters' show for Fox News. And Buck immediately got deluged with all sorts of questions that I told were quite interesting. We had an awesome time. In general, that was crazy. I also want to say this. This show is thriving because of you guys. We've got the video version of the show, and we are designing a new Clay and Buck website where you can see the video version of the show. The video version of the show, if some of you are not going directly to YouTube, it now will be at the top of my new sports media company that launched this morning. Right now, if you go to sportandstate.com, you will see, hi, I'm waving at you, Buck is waving at you. We will have three straight hours of this program. You cannot miss it if you go to sportandstate.com. Maybe you don't necessarily want to go to YouTube and have to search for it. We certainly want you to click like and subscribe, but you will see us every day for 3 hours at the top of that new website that I have started that is going to continue, hopefully, to have sanity in women's sports, Buck, and in men's sports, and in just sane sports coverage, pop culture, to try to win in the larger marketplace of ideas. I've left Outkick. Fox owns that company now. It's a great spot, but we've got a new company that I'm excited about that this show is going to be a big part of. iHeart's going to be a big part of it. So put it in your roster of websites. I think you will enjoy it. Sportandstate.com. And there's a bunch of cool articles that will regularly be up there. But every day at noon Eastern, 9 a.m. Pacific, you can watch the video version of this program simply by putting that in at the top of your website. You can't miss us. We are right at the top. It is impossible to miss. I'm trying to design, Buck. We were just talking we're trying to rebuild the new Clay and Buck website. I want things to be as simple as they possibly can be and as easy to use as possible. And I want you guys to be able to watch us and listen to us as many different ways as easily as possible. Boom. We also want to continue to grow people in their 20s, 30s, 40s, 50s. If you got younger kids, you're going to love it. So that is what is going on there. All right, you were talking about Alaska, and you were talking about how diabolical the outcome was with Ted Stevens. I want everybody out there listening right now to be aware of just how dastardly this plot that they have put in place is, and they really do believe that they can steal control of the Senate by having a fake guy that some of you accidentally vote for in Alaska. I know we sometimes want to play the flip the script. Can you imagine what Democrats would be doing if in a state like Georgia, if we had a candidate who had the exact same name as John Ossoff running in a competitive district, or New Hampshire or Michigan, trying to flip a Democrat seat by having a candidate that was the same name that was going to be on the ballot? It would be leading stories. You know this, MSNBC, front page New York Times, CNN, Republicans, Donald Trump tries to steal the election. They're not even talking about it. Just from a purely honest perspective, they're not even making it a story because they know Democrats have pulled a diabolical move and they want people to be confused and they don't want to draw attention to it.
1: Well, also tactically, the more people know about it, the less likely it is to succeed. So silence
0: on
1: this.
0: And maybe even blow up in their face because people actually see it for what it is. And if you're a middle of the road voter, you're like, man, that's just not in fair spirit at all.
1: They want it to feel like business as usual in Alaska. There's a Senate race, no big deal. When this becomes a national story, everyone, and look, there's not a lot of the time where Alaska is in the spotlight in this way. So the people of Alaska, I think, will certainly take note of it. And the more people that are aware of the trick, the less effective the trick.

0: be, which is just to confuse people. And I understand it's very easy. You know, I just went and voted. Who did I vote for?
1: You're being very CIA analyst on XOXO. Your voting. You're treating it as a state secret.
0: No, I mean, I voted. I don't know. I almost let it rip, but you know what I mean. I like to keep with my principle here. So
2: something on my shoulder. What is that?
0: Anyway, but Clay, I think in this case, the ability to go into a polling booth and understand everything that's going on with all these different boxes you have to fill in. When you're doing it, it actually can be a little. It's a government form. The writing isn't as clear as it should be. It's not as big as you would want. There's a lot of, you know, there's just a lot of stuff. There's a lot of races you don't care about in some of these things, and you don't even know who these names are. So I'm just telling you, there were thousands of people. Now, maybe some people voted for this far left progressive guy as a gag, or they knew the decoy Dan was who he was. He didn't get that many votes, but this is a Senate race that could come down to hundreds, truly hundreds of votes. That could happen. It happened in Minnesota with Norm Coleman against Al Franken. It could be a hundreds of vote differential. And so that's why the dirty trick, I think, for them might work so well. But I'm sorry, on the Ted Stevens thing, Clay, imagine that you are a prosecutor and you are thinking that you're going to hide evidence that is, remember, it's not just evidence, it was exculpatory. So they intentionally did not share the evidence with the defense.
1: By the way, Buck, that is criminal.
0: Yes.
1: It is criminal.
0: Oh, they should have been prosecuted.
1: For people who don't know, prosecutors have an obligation if they are in possession of evidence that would be favorable to the defense. Prosecutors have an obligation to share that evidence with the defense. And sometimes you will see prosecutors who have that evidence that isn't shared end up being prosecuted for basically committing a crime associated with their investigation of a crime.
0: Yeah, official misconduct at a criminal level. And I would just say that should be a absolute. If they can prove that you, using the power you have as a prosecutor or a judge for that matter, intentionally wanted to send an innocent person to destroy their reputation and their career. Remember, Ted Stevens lost the Senate race. He was prosecuted on a completely targeted hit where they stacked the deck and they knew that he never should have been prosecuted. They didn't care. He lost that Senate seat, and there were prosecutors. I'm sure they were Democrats, and you know, it's not hard to figure this stuff out. Obamacare was trying to get passed at the time. Clay, they wanted to lock him up for years. An old man. They wanted to put. Imagine you're a person who is taking a paycheck on behalf of the people of Alaska as a trusted, prosecutor and employee of the state, and you think that you want to put an innocent man away. Now, I will say, there was one of the prosecutors committed suicide. So, there was an understanding that your career, you know.
1: Is basically this is, over for what you did and attempted to do. And look, I have done defense work in criminal law in my legal career. Those are hard gigs. You and I have talked about this quite a lot, and I do think more people are aware of it now. No matter how upright and upstanding of a life you are leading, if a prosecutor decided that he was going to or she was going to completely examine every single thing that you have ever done in your life, they could charge you with crimes. I'm talking about think of the person in your church who is the most trustworthy person. If you gave unlimited power to a prosecutor to investigate everything that the sweetest mom, grandma at your church has ever done, that prosecutor could find something to charge her with, which is why you have said, and I think it's very well said, that oftentimes it's the process, not the punishment of being.
0: No, the process is the punishment.
1: Like, yes, that the process is the punishment of being investigated, because you have to pay tens of thousands, sometimes hundreds of thousands, sometimes millions of dollars in legal fees to try to protect you and your family. And I've said this before. I got audited as soon as I started doing this show. And I said, when I never got audited ever in my life doing sports talk or radio. First year I do this show, boom. And it's basically, I think I ended up owing Buck $39.75 in additional taxes.
0: $39. That $39 chipping right away at the $40 trillion that we're running up as a debt.
1: $39.75, and I paid seven figures in taxes that year. They came after me for $39.75 in back owed taxes, and I paid seven figures in that year in taxes. This is what they do.
0: Yes, so a few things. One is that of the legacy items that Donald Trump can already claim as his own, I think the destruction of the fake news media, specifically CNN, MSNBC, the destruction of their credibility, the network news, ABC, CBS, NBC, taking them on and winning, and all of that, that is a legacy item for Trump that he did the nation a huge service. Because they were just dishonest propaganda organs, and they were getting away with being Democrat operatives for decades, pretending to be journalists. But another area, Clay, is by defeating the weaponization of the rule of law against him, this had been growing. This the Ted Stevens thing makes me think about this. Democrats were just doing this over and over and over again. They did it to the Bush administration with the absolutely BS Scooter Libby prosecution after that total witch hunt investigation, which if you know anything about the case, you know it's a total witch hunt about the leak of the CIA officer. Give me a break. I was in the CIA. The whole thing was nonsense. The prosecution of Chris Christie for Bridgegate, the prosecution of Scott Walker with the abuse of John Doe laws for sexual assault survivors to basically take out all these people around Scott Walker in his political apparatus, and they couldn't tell anybody? I mean, think about that. You can't even go to the press and be like, hey, guys, they did a pre-dawn raid on my house because the prosecutors were using a law or a tool that they had that was meant to protect sexual assault victims. It was crazy what they were doing there when you're familiar with that case. That was back when Scott Walker was a big deal in Wisconsin. They tried to go after Rick Perry in Texas. I mean, Clay, when you start to stack it up, they went after completely trumped up after Bob McDonnell in Virginia. They wanted to go after his wife.
1: Yeah.
0: Federal prosecutors wanted to go after his wife.
1: Do you know who went after him? Do you remember? Jack Smith.
0: Yes.
1: Unanimously 9-0, the Supreme Court overturned Jack Smith. Did Democrats say, boy, this is a guy that we can't trust? No, they gave him the Trump case because they knew he would deliver even if there wasn't evidence of a crime, even if the Supreme Court might 9-0 him, he was their guy. Think about that. 9-0 in the Supreme Court is tough to pull off, Buck. It's hard to get whipped that bad.
0: But I mean, Clay, they were telling McDonald that basically you take a guilty plea, we're going to put your wife in prison for corruption. His wife wasn't even in elected office, but she accepted, you know, like a watch and like a golf trip or something. The whole thing was absolutely, my point about all this is that Donald Trump defeating that was absolutely essential because there's really nothing more toxic and tyrannical in a republic of free people than the abuse of the prosecutorial power for political ends. There's nothing that will bring about the collapse of any faith in the institutions or whatever. That the power to prosecute, this was taught to me by a friend who was a prosecutor, Clay, the power to prosecute is the power to destroy. And when that, just to prosecute, forget about, oh, a jury of my peers will, yeah, good luck. A jury of my peers will acquit me, maybe. By the time you get there, you're probably bankrupted and ruined anywhere. Where do you go to get your reputation back, as the Reagan-era official, I believe, said. So that Trump was able to defeat four criminal prosecutions, all of which were bogus and total bullcrap against him, this had been building for 20 years. It really had. And I think people need to see it that way. And it's one of the biggest wins that this president had, even if a lot of people don't understand it in that context.
1: Flip side. People, some are screaming right now, we haven't done that at all to Democrats.
0: That's true.
1: Not to be the downer, your very positive recitation of all those facts, but a lot of people are sitting and saying, yeah, but will they do it again? And we have not fought fire with fire. Virtually no Democrat has been held accountable for anything.
0: Who put sour milk in your Cheerios this morning?
1: I'm in a good mood. I launched a new media company. I'm excited. But I do also understand that while Trump has emerged victorious, we still have not seen actual consequences from so many people who did it to him.
0: This is why we get frustration from listeners, a lot of you, when I say something like Fauci's not going to prison. He's not. But I understand people are frustrated because they know that he should if the law were applied fairly, and they want to see a prosecution even if it doesn't result in a prison yes. sentence. It's a fight fire with fire mentality. I get it. It's not that we don't get it. I'm just telling you as a predictive matter, as a prediction. I don't think you're going to see Fauci. I don't think you're going to. James Comey's not going to spend a day in a prison cell. This is just the way it's going to happen. All right. Hopefully I'm wrong. When bad weather rolls through your area, the kind that knocks out the power, what's one of the first things to fail? It's likely cell phone service. In critical moments, cell towers can get overloaded with everyone using their cell phones, leaving you with no service or that SOS image on your phone. 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

0: Welcome back in, Clay and Buck. We got a lot of you who want to weigh in. Let me get to some of your calls and see who is up first. Let's see, Dimitri in Houston, you want to sum up socialism for us? Fire away.
1: Hey, good afternoon, guys. Thanks for your time. And I wanted to, very quick, to kind of summarize what is socialism. I was born and grew up in one. Basically, it's like me, Buck, and the families go out and have a dinner. We all order at the same time. I order salad. You guys order a some prominent Petrus Pomerol Bordeaux. And at the end of the evening, we all end up paying even and splitting that that bill together. Well, Buck ordered expensive wine. You had more piece of the pie than me ordering the salad. This is practically what the socialism is. It's not always having equal contribution and equal distribution.
0: Thank you for the call. Making me a little bit hungry. I'm going to go get some lunch. We'll be back second hour next.
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13: KNSI, when you need to.
14: He's giving them three more days. I'm Carmen Roberts, Fox News. President Trump announces a dramatic last-minute deal to delay 50% U.S. tariffs on Canada.
15: We had a very good conversation with the Prime Minister last night, and we've come to a deal with Canada.
8: As you know, the 50% tariffs across the board were going on against Canada today.
14: Speaking to reporters outside the White House this morning, the president said the three-day delay will allow negotiators to finalize documents, but still no deal on reopening the Strait of Hormuz. Iran says that critical waterway is closed, but the president insists otherwise.
8: We have possession, complete control of the strait. I mean, outside of nuisance value, and there is nuisance value when they shoot a drone every once in a while.
14: Uncertainties over the strait are pushing crude oil prices higher. U.S. crude is up more than 2% at $86.91 a barrel. A big change in a possible retrial for teenager Carmelo Anthony, convicted of the fatal stabbing of another teen at a track meet in Texas. The presiding judge won't oversee a retrial.
13: Anthony, a now 19-year-old black man, was sentenced to 35 years in prison for stabbing to death 17-year-old Austin Metcalf, who was white, while the two quarreled at a high school track meet in a Dallas suburb last year. Anthony is now seeking a new trial, and his lawyers have now successfully petitioned courts to recuse the judge following complaints the judge made allegedly biased post-trial comments. Anthony's lawyers are expected to argue his constitutional rights to a public trial were impacted and jurors were given improper instructions. Eben Brown, Fox News.
14: Three states held primaries yesterday, Florida, Wyoming, and Alaska. No surprises in most of the races, except for Florida's U.S. Senate primary, where Socialist Angie Nixon defeated moderate Alex Vindman. And Nixon will face Republican Ashley Moody in November. 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
10: KNSI News Time is 12:02. Sunny today with a high near 80. Your full KNSI forecast on the way in moments. Good afternoon, I'm Glenn Leverins. A Fridley man's accused of stealing more than $300,000 by billing Medicaid for services he did not provide. Muhammad Rashid has been charged in Ramsey County with 9 counts of theft by false representation. He's not been convicted. Prosecutors say Rashid operated Liberty Home Healthcare in Minneapolis and Columbia Heights. He billed 3,300 instances of services he did not provide. Authorities say a personal care assistant Rashid employed told investigators he directed her to bill for more hours than she actually worked. Another client said Rashid submitted claims for personal care assistants who never provided him services. Drug overdose awareness isn't just a problem to solve, but August 31st, a chance for a community to come together to take action. The St. Cloud VA has several events scheduled. Marsha Lindberg, registered nurse with the St. Cloud VA Pain Clinic, shares with KNSI's Bob Hughes what can be learned.
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21: 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I am Todd Simpson. The Minnesota Twins and the Braves once again today. First pitch, 12:40 p.m. at Target Field. The Minnesota Lynx are in action on the road to take on the Golden State Valkyries. 9 o'clock tip-off there. And the Minnesota Vikings preseason football on Saturday at U.S. Bank Stadium versus the Baltimore Ravens. Kickoff at noon. Todd Simpson, KNSI Sports.
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3: 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Now your local forecast from the Hanson Paving Weather Center.
22: Lots of sunshine this afternoon with daytime highs approaching 80. Winds out of the west, 5 to 10 miles per hour. Lows level off around 59 tonight, mainly clear skies. Slight chance of thunderstorms tomorrow. Daytime highs approaching 83. Sunshine mixed with clouds at times. I'm meteorologist Paul Trombley on KNSI. Currently, it's 73 degrees.
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0: Welcome in, Clay and Buck. We are having a great time hanging out with all of you as we roll into the second hour of the program. Want to tell you that in addition to Florida and Wyoming, which went fairly well across the board for the red team, Alaska remains a major battleground because of the dirty, sordid tricks of the Democrat Party trying to confuse people by putting a guy with the exact same name on the ballot. But also, there was, and I do think this may slide a bit under the radar, in the wake of Lindsey Graham's death, there was an immediate election that was put in place in South Carolina. Lindsey Graham had already won the Republican nomination and was going to win another six-year term in the Senate to represent South Carolina. After his death, his sister was appointed, and she is serving out the remainder of his term, which would go until around, we expect, until around January, and then there will be a new senator from South Carolina sworn in. There now is a runoff that is underway in South Carolina, and they had a debate last night. It is Darlene Graham against Ralph Norman. That is the final two contenders for this Senate seat. And last night, frankly, Darlene Graham got asked a question about foreign affairs, which was Lindsey Graham's specialty. And this is what that sounded like. Listen.
1: Senator, are Taiwan and the South China Sea national security issues for the United States? If so, why?
2: I'm sorry, could you repeat the question?
1: Are Taiwan and the South China Sea national security issues for the United States? And if so, why or how?
2: I'm just going to be honest here. I'm not on national security. I'm not that informed on national security, so... But I do support the military. My brother was in the Air Force for 33 years, so I will do everything I can to support the military. My dad was in the Army. I'm not a polished politician up here. National security is not my thing, not my area of expertise, but I do support the military.
0: Okay, Buck. This to me, we went after AOC for her answer on Taiwan when she was at an international affairs conference in Germany, if I remember correctly. This is a disqualifying answer, in my opinion. You're right now the sitting senator. So, Buck, you went to Taiwan. If you're going to raise your hand and say, I want to be a senator, you have to know about basic things relating to Taiwan. I'm sorry. This is an indefensible answer. She's not even running to be senator. She is a senator from South Carolina right now. If I had this job, I would, you would too. We would read every briefing book on the planet. You have to represent the whole state of South Carolina. Your brother was a foreign policy expert, and you got this gig because you happened to be his sister, and you know that you're going to have a debate. And you can't even familiarize yourself with the number one foreign policy topic? Buck, it's rare that I get super fired up about a Republican answer in a debate. This is disqualifying, in my opinion. And I'm sure Darlene Graham is a nice person, and I'm not trying to attack her. But the job is to know about Taiwan and the South China Sea. You traveled there. I mean, when you hear this, what do you think?
3: So I would start with, you know, we never want to be unkind, and I try to now.
0: That's why I said I'm sure she's very nice.
3: I'm walking backwards into this answer because I think in some ways what I'm going to say might be even more harsh than what you said. I'm sure she's a lovely person. I don't know her. It's nice that she's serving her country in this role, but being a senator is not being a member of the PTA. Okay, you could be voting, you would think, on treaties between countries. You could be on the Senate Foreign Relations Committee, perhaps. You could have to vote on whether this country goes to war. And the problem with the answer, Clay, isn't that she gave a bad answer. It's that anybody who listens to this show could give a good enough answer. it wasn't that she gave a poor answer. It was that she had no answer, which makes, and just admitted freely, she has no answer, which makes you wonder. And I ask this question not to be mean. Could she find Taiwan on a map with the names removed? I think the answer is 99%. No, she could not. Do you want a person who could not find Taiwan on a map, on an actual map? Honestly, Clay, could she find China on a map? Like, you start to go down this road, and I do not mean to be unkind. I'm sure she's a lovely woman, and she lost her brother, who was a patriot. But this is a United States Senate seat. Does it matter or does it not matter, everybody? Can we just pick people at random off the street to be nice? Does it matter or does it not matter? I understand President Trump has endorsed her. I suppose at some level it's because, you know, MAGA will tell her how to vote, and so she shall just... Well, then we don't have direct democracy. We actually have representatives. We have people that we put in positions to get information that the general public doesn't have access to, I might add, like in the Senate, classified information. They are empowered to make decisions in the name of the people of South Carolina, but in the name of the American people more broadly. And there need to be some standards. And I understand in the Trump era, we've all gotten very comfortable with a lot of nepotism and a sense of a dynastic approval of things. I do think that there should be some limits. That's all. And I don't know this lady. I have no ill will toward her. I'm sure she's a lovely person. And it's sad that her brother, who was a great patriot and a great American, passed away recently. And I do think that her stepping in, Clay, for the remainder of the term, it's a tradition. I'm okay with that. She has now chosen to. I don't think we would sit here if she just gave this answer at some press conference or something while she's sitting. Be like, look, guys, she's finishing out. She might have like one vote or two between the. It's going to be she votes with the Republicans. Not a big deal. She wants a 6-year term in the United States Senate. And for anybody who's going to tell me, oh, but it doesn't matter. Oh, she's not a foreign policy expert. Is there any level of knowledge that should be required for a person to get your vote as a United States senator to a person who would say that? Is there any baseline level of knowledge? I don't think this is being like intellectually snobbish or being a mean nerd or anything like that at all. If you have a passing familiarity with reading the newspaper, you can answer this question. And I bear her no ill will. She's been put in this position. I think she's a lovely. I don't want anyone writing in. You're being mean. I'm not being mean to Darlene. I'm sure she's a great human being. But why go to a debate if you can't answer a question like this? Why put yourself in that position?
4: It is the most foundational foreign policy question that you could be asked. She knows that she is going to a debate. To me, it's disrespectful of voters to not do basic research to be able to tell them what you think of questions that are this significant. And again, she may very well be a very nice person. She may be a great mom. That doesn't mean she deserves to be one of 100 senators. There's only 53 Republicans who represent the entire nation. You should have to have at least, at the bare minimum, the average intelligence on political issues as these listeners right now across the country. What do you think? 95% of our listeners could answer that question better than Darlene Graham did.
3: No, 100%.
4: Maybe higher.
3: 100%.
4: Maybe 100%.
3: Every single one of the people listening to this right now, if you listen to our show, you've heard us talk about Taiwan, China, but also it just shows a baseline level. Listening to this show, I'm just going to say it, shows a baseline, at least, in many cases, people are political nerds or obsessed with national security, and they love this show because we go into details on some of that stuff, on top of talking about Subarus and the WNBA and everything else. But no, 100% of this audience can answer the question better than that, because if you listen to this show, you have intellectual curiosity and you know what's going on in the world. If you cannot tell me anything about China and Taiwan, anything whatsoever, and you want to be United States Senator, there's going to be a base. Trump would never give an answer like this, just to be clear, on anything ever. Trump would never just be like, yeah, I don't know anything about that thing that's important. So, you know, Trump sometimes, he at least shows you the instincts that he approaches something with, which for a lot of people is enough. You can't just say, I vote present on whether we'd go to war to defend Taiwan against China. You can't do that.
4: She's a current sitting senator. the bare minimum that you can do is basic research on the job that you have right now. She's making nearly roughly $200,000 a year to represent the people of South Carolina right now. And to your point, I think you could give a little bit more grace, although I still think it's frankly indefensible, even as a sitting senator, to have this answer. But she is arguing, I deserve to represent the people of South Carolina for the next 6 years. And she's not willing to do the bare minimum of preparation before she goes into a debate. By the way, I think this is also an indictment of everybody advising her. What debate prep did they do with her? I get that it's overwhelming. You're not used to talking for a living. You and I talk for a living. Guess what? Talking for a living in front of a crowd is a big part of being a politician, so you better get better at it. Who advised her? Usually you have people who will set you down and walk through debate prep with you. Here are, Buck, you and I could have given her 20 questions that she's going to get answered, get asked. Here's a debate binder. You could go on GPT.
3: You and I are approaching this from a different clay. It's not that she doesn't do debate prep. It's that she doesn't read the newspaper. That's a different thing. That's a new level.
4: But she has this job. It's an insult to the people of South Carolina, to me, to go on the stage and not have done the bare minimum of research for the questions you're going to get asked. But yes, this is a sign that she pays no attention to politics at all for the last 20 years.
3: Yeah, she wasn't asked a question about what's going on in you know, Myanmar or something. I mean, there's some level of obscurity.
4: If she had gotten asked, hey, what do you think about Moldovan elections coming up in November? I would be like, well, that's really an unfair question.
3: And nobody
4: question.
3: would even really, but even that, I think you kind of come up with something. Like, well, I think we stand with democracy and our allies. And, you know, there's an answer that everybody should be able to give. But this matters because there's a primary going on right now. And she has been endorsed by President Trump. And in this primary, Darlene Graham is up against Ralph Norman. And they're both appearing on this ballot. August 25th is the actual primary election day, but early voting is underway. South, let's open this up. We got a lot of listeners in South Carolina. Yep. If you feel differently or you feel the same, weigh in on this one. And again, I think we try to be very careful. It's not about being mean. It's not about bashing Darlene Graham at all as a person or anything else. I'm sure, I truly mean this. We're not saying this in a supercilious way. She's probably a lovely person. I haven't met her. I don't know her, but I'm sure she's a lovely person. And she means well for her state, for her country. And Lindsey was, I didn't always agree with Lindsey Graham, but he was a patriot and he did serve and he did care about America a whole heck of a lot. So respect for all of that. I just don't think that this kind of a moment is, look, people could say, oh, it was just a moment. Yeah, but so was Biden saying that he defeated Medicare. Remember? But that moment was enough. We all saw it. This was a very tough moment. And, you know, Trump has already endorsed her, so I'm sure he's not going to back off of that. But South Carolina or anybody else you want to weigh in, but particularly we'll put to the front of the line here on the calls, the talkbacks, anyone in South Carolina, because you're voting on this. This is an active political decision.
4: Yes.
3: We're not you know, digging up the past or taking cheap shots or anything like that. But this is we're deciding who's going to represent, because whoever wins the GOP primary is going to be the senator. So we're deciding who's going to have this Senate seat right now, or rather you who live in South Carolina are deciding it. All right, I'm going to switch gears here for a second while we take the calls on this. Something very special happens in the offices of OBGYNs. Pregnant mothers meet their child for the first time via ultrasound. To see your child in its infancy, developing their form and hearing the heartbeat in real time, it's such a precious moment. Same thing also happens at preborn clinics nationwide every day. Pregnant moms, many of them with unplanned pregnancies, meet their unborn baby as well. And it's part of their journey for deciding whether they're going to give life or choose abortion for their baby. Preborn is on the front lines trying to save as many of these babies as possible because they know that ultrasound experience, plus all the care and support and love that they give these mothers who walk into the clinics, means that more than 80% of the time, the baby is given life. This past year, they saved the lives of more than 80,000 unborn children. 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

0: Welcome back in. You guys may have overloaded Sport and State after I bragged about the fact that you could see us on video there. You right now cannot see us on video there. So positive, you went to the website. Negative, we are still dealing with massive inflows. There's always things, as those of you who have built new websites know, front pages are great. There's something that's tweaked a couple of pages back. We will be there every day from noon to 3 Eastern, and you will be able to watch us. And Brian in Orlando, Florida, can allow the car to drive while he watches us because he has a Tesla. Brian, what you got for us?
1: Clay, I tell you what, you guys are amazing. I've never disagreed with you ever in my life. I can't say that about another person, Buck, maybe once. But I've done 30,000 miles since January in my Model 3 Tesla, all self-driving. I'm a pharmacist. We've got a medical delivery thing here. The thing is the most amazing thing. There's so many things. All I can say is, if you're out there and you're spending $500 or $600 a month, or over $1,000 for a lot of couples, guess what? My bill for over $100 a day, 100 miles a day, I'm doing, Clay, and it's $40 a month. My first bill, I can't believe my whole house.
2: So you're saying your electric bill for Tesla versus getting gas for a car?
1: It's zero. It's a free car. Right. It's $40 a month for 3,000 miles.
0: Thank you for the call. You are preaching to the choir. We were last night at dinner, Buck. We were having conversations, and one of the guys came up talking about how much. It was Sean Hannity was talking about how much he loves his
2: Tesla. One of the guys. This guy is like the most famous conservative commentator of his generation. What's his name again?
0: We talked to so many people last night. I was trying to remember who was bragging on Tesla with me and it was Sean Hannity talking about how he loves fast cars and everything else, but he bought a Tesla and he couldn't stop talking about how much he loves it and how fast it is. And I will say, Buck, if you are a muscle car guy out there, you
2: the Tesla
0: pour a Tesla. It goes to 60 miles an hour faster than almost any car out there on the planet.
2: Also, Hannity said that he could beat you in an MMA fight and that his daughter would smoke me in tennis. We got roughed up by Sean yesterday. Not holding back. Yeah,
0: that is accurate.
2: Going for it. By his daughter, I'm sure. If she was a D1 female, she would kick my ass. That's okay.
0: Michigan Wolverine, his daughter, great tennis player. And then his son played at Wake Forest. Both of them were D1 tennis players, super talented athletes. 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
5: KNSI News Time at 12:30, sunny, near 80 this afternoon. Your full KNSI forecast on the way in moments. Good afternoon, I'm Glenn Leverins. St. Cloud City Hall, built in the old Tech High School, is turning a locker room into a place to keep dogs and cats. The city council voted unanimously to spend $459,000 to create a municipal animal shelter. Health Director Matt O'Brien says the Tri-County Humane Society, which used to house animals taken in by the city for one reason or another, has spent years scaling back on what it will handle.
6: In 2025, they discontinued offering after hours. Therefore, we needed a facility to house animals. We started exploring that here at City Hall.
5: O'Brien says the space the city's using now lacks required airflow, sanitation, and noise control. Costs are capped at $600,000 and will be paid for by using city reserves and grant funding. Republican gubernatorial candidate House Speaker Lisa Damath blasted Governor Tim Walz's executive order aimed at protecting the Boundary Waters Canoe Area Wilderness from mining. The order directs state agencies to stop the permitting and environmental review process for copper nickel mining projects in the watershed. Comes months after Congress voted to overturn a 20-year federal ban on mining in the area. Damuth says copper and nickel mining would benefit Minnesotans by providing jobs and minerals, and safe mining needs studying rather than an all-out ban. And authorities say a Winnipeg man is in custody after admitting that he falsely reported his own kidnapping. Alexandria police say they were alerted Saturday to a reported armed abduction that began in Winnipeg. Officers located a vehicle matching the suspect description and made contact with two men inside. Investigators say 37-year-old Roderick Garson admitted the kidnapping report was false and that he knew the other man in the vehicle beforehand. No weapon was found. Garson, arrested on suspicion of falsely reporting a crime, is being held at the Douglas County Jail with charges pending. For more on these and other stories, visit knsiradio.com. I'm Glenn Leverins, KNSI News.
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3: When you need to know, your weather is on KNSI. Now your local forecast from the Hanson Paving Weather Center.
20: Lots of sunshine this afternoon with daytime highs approaching 80. Winds out of the west, 5 to 10 miles per hour. Lows level off around 59 tonight, mainly clear skies. Slight chance of thunderstorms tomorrow. Daytime highs approaching 83. Sunshine mixed with clouds at times. I'm meteorologist Paul Trombley on KNSI. Currently, it's 73 degrees.
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0: can't wait to find a reason to criticize a Republican. Do you do the same for the Democrats? Ridiculous on how you jumped on Graham's sister for her non-answer. Not the best answer, but you guys, you say we should disqualify her and vote for the Democrat? Idiotic.
1: Okay, Chris, first of all, just a point of fact, there's a Republican primary going on. So there's
2: another Tuesday, in one week,
1: there is another Republican who has an A-plus rating from, like, Right to Life and the NRA. And, I mean, you know, there's another Republican running who has been doing this thing known as politics and reading the newspaper occasionally for a long time. Number two, there are criticisms that we will take on hand here. You know, whether we're too favorable to one person in politics or too critical of another, the notion that we do not lambaste Democrats, fillet them like fish verbally on this show for hours a day is the craziest thing I've ever heard, Chris. Chris, we love that you listen. We love you for listening. All we do is mock the idiocy of Democrats. How could you think that we don't do that, Chris? My head is actually exploding. How is this? Because there's other people that are calling them the same thing. Why don't you guys ever criticize Democrats? I have special voices for Democrats.
3: I need to take a time out.
2: All right, while Buck calms down, there is a primary. If you are not following this, as Chris is clearly not following this, you have a choice if you're a Republican in South Carolina. By the way, producer Greg just cleared up the phone lines. So 800-282-2882, only South Carolinians can weigh in. While we wait for South Carolinians to weigh in on the debate that happened, I believe, last night, one week out, the 25th, Ralph Norman is a Republican. Darlene Graham is a Republican. One of them is going to win the primary on Tuesday. The winner of that primary will then run against a Democrat in November and will win. So you are picking your senator for the next 6 years on Tuesday in South Carolina. Okay. I don't know very much about Ralph Norman. I do know that when AOC gave this answer last year, we obliterated her on this program, okay? AOC was asked basically the same exact question. I'm going to play them side by side. I want you guys to listen to it. Take off your rose-colored glasses and think to yourself, which one of these answers was better? Crazily, AOC got an F. I think she was better than Darlene Graham, but I can't recall it perfectly. Here was AOC. I'm going to play it, and then I'll play Darlene Graham. Listen to AOC asked about Taiwan.
4: Would and should the U.S. actually commit U.S. troops to defend Taiwan if China were to move?
5: You know, I think that this is such a, you know, I think that This is, of course, a very longstanding policy of the United States. And I think what we are hoping for is that we want to make sure that we never get to that point. And we want to make sure that we are moving in all of our economic research and our global positions to avoid any such confrontation and for that question to even arise.
2: Okay, that's AOC. Well, Buck, that's a bad answer.
1: Very bad answer.
2: But she got to an answer eventually at the end, okay? She was a sitting congresswoman attending a foreign policy conference. You can go back and listen. We filleted her for this.
1: Can I also say, I think that what was really the problem with that answer, she was verbally stalling. You and I do radio.
2: Yes.
1: We know this from when you're trying to find a way to get yourself back to, especially if you've prepped on something or if you've prepared in advance to say something. We just go extemporaneously all the time here on the show, but if I was going to be in a debate, I'm sure I'd dive into certain issues and have in my head at least a structure of how to answer them. She was stalling. She was saying words while trying to reach into her memory for what is she supposed to say. That's what that's for. So it's a bad, it's a very bad, and when she got there, it still wasn't good. That's the thing. It's not like she kicked it into another gear, but that's a bad answer. It is not a I have no idea what is going on in the world answer. And by the way, we have people calling in.

0: on this? Can I just add? So
1: yeah,
0: like,
1: let's play Darlene Graham one more time.
0: Oh, you want to go head to head? Okay.
1: That's AOC. Now you can compare. Be fair. That was AOC really bad. Here is Darlene Graham last night.
2: Senator, are Taiwan and the South China Sea national security issues for the United States? If so, why?
3: I'm sorry, could you repeat the question?
2: Are Taiwan and the South China Sea national security issues for the United States? And if so, why or how?
3: I'm just going to be honest here. I'm not on national security. I'm not that informed on national security. So, but I do support the military. My brother was in the Air Force for 33 years. So I will do everything I can to support the military. My dad was in the Army. I'm not a polished politician up here. National security is not my thing, not my area of expertise, but I do support the military.
1: Okay.
4: She's not running to be librarian at the local high school, everybody. She wants to be in the United States Senate.
1: One of the 100 most important elected officials in the United States Capitol. That's what a senator is. One of the 100 in a country of 350 million people. Your judgment is trusted more than almost anyone else. And by the way, Buck, just to be a little bit funny here, never a good sign when you ask to have the question repeated. It's like when you're in a spelling bee and you're like, can you use that in a sentence? Can you tell me the etymology? Like, you're definitely stalling for time when you say, hey, can you repeat the question? We have right now completely loaded lines. Let me let producer Greg get all these queued up. I only want South Carolina callers because they are the ones that are going to be voting. A lot of people are going to have opinions. I get it. We all do. But I want to hear from South Carolinians, and you can break down yourself. We played AOC's answer, for which she was condemned, attacked, ridiculed, even by left-wing media, because it was so bad that they couldn't even ignore it.
0: So, and that answer, by the way, was head and shoulders above the one that Darlene Graham gave.
1: Correct.
0: Just to be objective. And we've said that AOC is stupid. I think she's politically very dangerous and very powerful, but she's, you know, and stupid is honestly, she's more ignorant than she is stupid. She has a level of cunning, and she certainly is good on social media, and she can be charming. She has her things. Darlene Graham, I'm sure, is a lovely person and has some of those qualities and everything else. Let's take Stuart in Greenville, South Carolina. He wants to weigh in on this one. A South Carolinian, what have you got for us? Stuart in Greenville, going once. Stuart in Greenville going, you got us, buddy? Are you there? Oh, okay. Brian in Orlando.
1: Your screen is frozen, I think. Mike in Charleston, South Carolina. Mike, are you there?
0: Guys, we're
1: trying to hit one out of three here.
5: Yeah, I'm here.
1: Okay, Mike, fire away. Okay, put them on pause. Producer Greg, get them queued up. Let them understand that when we say their name, they should start talking. A little bit of an advice from me in general. I've been giving this for a long time. If for some reason someone's name is different than the name you have given and you are waiting on hold as a caller, there is no harm whatsoever in you starting to talk. If you're talking and you're not talking back to us, it's not a big deal. If we are talking to you and you do not talk back to us, then millions of people are waiting to hear what you have to say, and you aren't saying anything. So general advice for people who are on hold, when I say a name, start talking. It might be you. It's possible that the name is a little bit different. It's possible that your hometown is different than actually you have given. That happens when people are typing up. But just start talking. You never go wrong if you talk on radio. Good life lesson.
0: Mike in South Carolina claims to be ready now. Come on, Mike. Step up, buddy.
6: Thanks for the coaching. I really appreciate that.
1: Thank you.
6: Listen, I don't disagree with the points that you made. They're valid. But when Lindsey was a freshman, he didn't know anything about a lot of the issues. That gal has had to put up with a whole lot of stuff in the last month and a half.
1: So here's where I'm going to disagree.
0: Let him finish.
1: I do think Lindsey Graham has always been very astute when it came to foreign policy issues. And certainly, even when he was a freshman in the Senate, he was a prosecutor in the House in the impeachment trials. This guy was an astute political figure, whether you agreed with him or disagreed. He represented South Carolina well for generations. When he was a first-year senator, he knew what his answer would have been on Taiwan.
6: She will as well. She's got Lindsay's entire staff. They're like a family.
1: Okay, so why couldn't she answer this question in the debate? She's a senator right now.
6: But I don't think that you... I understand. I don't disagree with what you're saying, Clay. But my point is this. To be well-schooled in all of this and in a matter of a month and a half is...
0: Okay, Mike, I get where you're going, and I appreciate it. Hold on a second. This isn't a family heirloom. Like, this isn't a painting that should pass from one person to another. It's a United States Senate seat. Why do you think it's one thing that she's in the seat, she was appointed, you had the untimely death of Senator Graham, may he rest in peace. This is about the next 6 years for your state, one of two senators. Why is she the best possible human being who wants the job for that job?
6: Because she's got Lindsay's entire staff who's been together for years and can advise her and get her up to speed on all of the issues that Lindsay expressed.
1: I understand that, Mike, but with all due respect, the staff exists to put your policy into place. I just started a new sports media company. It's my company. I'm responsible for everything. If I said my staff handles everything and I couldn't answer a single question, there would be no reason whatsoever why I should be the CEO of the company. The decider is the senator. So the staff works for her. If they are working for her and they prepared her for that Senate debate answer, she should fire them all because they failed her. So again, there are only 100 people in the United States Senate in the whole country. Are you telling me she's the best representative for South Carolina for the next 6 years? The only qualification she has is she is Lindsey Graham's sister. That's it.
0: James in Greenwood, South Carolina, wants to answer your question. James, you're up next. What have you got for us?
5: Hey, Buck. I do agree that she should have had better prep, but I think what most people want is someone's got a good head on their shoulders and is kind of rational. As opposed to her voting for her over Ralph, I don't want another career politician in. I think that this anti-incumbent attitude is on fire, and I love it because we want somebody in there that's going to think. You know, even if she doesn't have all the answers now, I just want somebody that has a good head on their shoulders, and I'll probably be voting for her over Ralph.
0: Wow. Okay.
1: I don't know anything. Look, I know nothing about Ralph Norman. Nothing. I don't know if he's the best choice for South Carolina either. I'm not saying that he is. This is not my expertise. I would not vote for anyone who could not tell you what they would do on the most basic level if Taiwan was invaded. Or, Buck, she didn't even get asked that directly. Just how significant of an issue is this? She didn't even get the hypothetical of what would you tell the president if he called you 10 minutes after we had just had an invasion? Because he would have called Lindsey Graham.
0: So Ralph, career politician, just to be clear, and again, I'm not on the like Ralph Norman for president bandwagon here. I don't even know about the guy until this all came up. But Clay, he grew a small construction business his father had into one of the biggest real estate developers in South Carolina. So he's a private sector guy for his career. He was very successful and now has been serving in the House of Representatives. So, he's not a career politician is my point. He's actually a career real estate developer. He's only been in the Congress since, I'm trying to find this as we're going in real time here. When did he first get in, guys?
1: Let me read, Buck. We'll come
0: 2017. So, you know.
1: We'll take your call. South Carolinians are loading the lines. I want to tell you about the IFCJ and the incredible difference they can make in Israel. I saw it for myself when I traveled to the Holy Land, the work that they are doing. This is a New Jersey-based corporation that has existed for over 40 years. They build bomb shelters. 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

0: Welcome back in. We're going to get to your calls, South Carolinians. I'm going to let everybody get lined up. We have a little bit of a short segment here. We also have an unfortunate comment from Darlene Graham. She said that 50 million people live in South Carolina last night during the debate. That's more people than live in any country, sorry, any state in the country. And the number is actually around 5 million. It's kind of a disastrous performance. Now, to be fair, the most disastrous performance I can remember in a Senate debate, Buck, was Fetterman in 2022 against Dr. Oz.
1: But he had an excuse for it, and he said he was going to get better, which actually happened.
0: Yes, he couldn't speak, but legitimately the worst performance I've ever seen in a debate, even worse than Biden in the June debate 2024 that ended his political career. Fetterman has turned into a decent senator. I'm trying to be kind here. Debate performances do not always illuminate perfectly how you will do in the job. Having said that, not doing basic research on the most important issues that could face our country and being prepared for answers to questions about them is not a sign that you're going to be a great steward on behalf of the state. We will continue next.
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10: Police say the killer is here illegally. I'm Carmen Roberts, Fox News. Police in Fairfax County, Virginia, arrested a 19-year-old man this morning, said to be an illegal immigrant from El Salvador, for the killing of a Ruston woman.
11: Alexis Campos is under arrest. He is being interviewed right now by Fairfax County homicide detectives, and he is offering a full confession for what transpired.
10: Police Chief Kevin Davis told reporters a short time ago that Campos knew the victim, 42-year-old Carmen Lizette Pooch.
11: I will share that there was an intimate relationship that existed between our killer and our victim.
10: Adding the Pooch was found stabbed to death Monday next to her car in a parking lot near a Great Falls hiking trail. Federal sources tell Fox News that in 2024, Campos was captured but later released at the border in El Paso, Texas. President Trump picks White House health advisor Dr. Heidi Overton to lead the FDA. A Trump ally now faces the challenge of balancing the president's priorities with competing pressures inside his administration. Meantime, the president tells reporters if Iran wants to end the war, it just has to comply with White House demands.
12: Look, it's very simple. They have to get rid of completely. They have to get rid of no nuclear weapons. Iran cannot have a nuclear weapon. You know why? Because they'd use it. And we're not going to let them use it.
10: And in a continuing back and forth, Iran says it won't give in and that the U.S. must meet its demands. Americans have only elected three black governors in history, but this year, eight black candidates are on the ballot, including Florida Republican Congressman Byron Donalds, who tells Fox News.
13: As a Republican Party, we have set the standard here in Florida. Ron DeSantis has done a great job as governor, and it's about keeping the wins that he's brought to our state.
10: Donalds will take on Democrat David Jolly in November. America's listening to Fox News.
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8: KNSI News Time is 102, sunny, high near 80 this afternoon. Your full KNSI forecast on the way in moments. Good afternoon, I'm Glenn Leverins. The St. Cloud Zoning Board of Appeals has again voted down a 66-bed sober living facility. 2535 Alive LLC had applied for a conditional use permit to convert a 15-unit apartment building at 1120 9th Avenue South into a certified recovery residence. Neighbor Jonathan Moore was among those who spoke against it, saying he supports the cause, but not there.
14: It's just this property isn't right for that many people. If they want to cut that residency in half and give us a great outline of how they're going to secure the area, I'd be willing to be a part of that conversations, but something short of that, I'm not interested.
8: City planning staff denied the company's first application, which had asked for 88 beds before they came back with a scaled-down approach. Planners again recommended denial, citing code violations and a density level far above comparable facilities elsewhere in the city. The applicant has up to 10 days to appeal. The Justice Department plans to deploy up to 1,000 poll monitors nationwide for the midterm elections, including in Minnesota. During Minnesota's primary this month, the DOJ sent about 20 Civil Rights Division staff to monitor Hennepin and Ramsey counties. Both counties declined to let monitors inside polling places, a decision Secretary of State Steve Simon says is within their legal right. Monitors were held to the same 100-foot perimeter rule as other outside observers. And President Trump pausing a planned wave of tariffs that was set to hit Canada at midnight. In a social media post, the president said he'd pause the 50% duties for 3 days because the two countries have a deal pending final documentation. He offered no specifics about the agreement aside from suggesting the Keystone XL pipeline may be awoken from the grave. Prime Minister Mark Carney said progress had been made, but work remains to be done. The tariffs would have affected roughly $20 billion in Canadian imports from hockey sticks to liquor and clothing. For more on these and other stories, visit knsiradio.com. I'm Glenn Leverins, KNSI News.
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16: 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I am Todd Simpson. The Minnesota Twins and the Braves once again today. First pitch, 12:40 p.m. at Target Field. The Minnesota Lynx are in action on the road to take on the Golden State Valkyries. 9 o'clock tip-off there. And the Minnesota Vikings preseason football on Saturday at U.S. Bank Stadium versus the Baltimore Ravens, kickoff at noon. Todd Simpson, KNSI Sports.
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18: 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Now your local forecast from the Hanson Paving Weather Center.
19: Lots of sunshine this afternoon with daytime highs approaching 80. Winds out of the west, 5 to 10 miles per hour. Lows level off around 59 tonight, mainly clear skies. Slight chance of thunderstorms tomorrow. Daytime highs approaching 83. Sunshine mixed with clouds at times. I'm meteorologist Paul Trombley on KNSI. Right now, it's 75 degrees.
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0: Welcome back in. Hour number three, Wednesday edition, Clay and Buck. 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We thank you for doing so. As we finish the last hour, we were discussing, not only has Byron Donalds won easily in Florida, and he will be the next governor from Florida, we had Angie Nixon, a Democrat socialist, beat Alex Vindman, despite the fact that Vindman had spent over $16 million. The Democrat socialist in Florida won by 12 points, 56-44%. We have a Alaska situation that we are going to cover extensively on this program, where Democrats are trying to steal a Republican Senate seat by running somebody with the same name and a different middle initial. I guess, Buck, they could have got the guy to change his name so that he had the exact same middle initial as well. But that because of a four-way running situation going on in Alaska. We had a new senator picked in Wyoming. Lots of different activity going on last night in Florida, Wyoming, and in Alaska. Also last night, we had a South Carolina debate. To refresh, this is a Republican debate. On Tuesday, there will be a decision made. Darlene Graham, the sister of Lindsey Graham, or Ralph Norman, that is the choice on the Republican primary side for whom will get a six-year Senate term, because the Republicans are going to win the statewide race in South Carolina. Last night did not go well for Darlene Graham. She was asked about the situation in the South China Sea as it pertains to Taiwan. She did not have an answer at all, said she was not basically prepared to have an answer there. She also said that 50 million people live in South Carolina. That clip is also going mega viral and playing and ricocheting all over the place. Listen.
1: 50 million people in South Carolina.
0: Well, I thought we would play a longer version of the clip than we did. But she was saying that 50 million people lived in South Carolina, and half of them had financial challenges that they were dealing with. The population in South Carolina, around 5 million. Kind of a big deal. You would think when you say 50 million, a light bulb might go off in your head as you recognize that that's more people than live in California, Texas, Florida, more people than live in all of Canada. 50 million people would be a pretty crowded South Carolina if that were the case. Maybe we can grab the longer form version of that, but that clip is going viral. To be fair, maybe she just misspoke. She did not correct it. That's kind of a big whiff. It makes me think, Buck, that she might have read some sort of briefing material and thought 5 million was 50 million, which also does not speak well. Again, she has not had a job where she had to speak publicly and analyze, frankly, complicated issues. A lot of people from South Carolina weighing in. I'm going to go just in order of the amount of time that they have been waiting, not in order of what their take is. And that means we start with Brad in Columbia, South Carolina. Brad, what's your take?
2: Hey, Clay and Buck. Rush has some big shoes to fill, but y'all doing a pretty good job of filling them.
0: Thank you.
2: Yeah, I have to disagree with some of these guys. This is not the local librarian. This is not a business. Lindsey Graham was a good senator, but if we look back at history, he wasn't the kindest to some of our conservative causes. So the fact that we're just going to hand this to his sister just because it's his sister kind of boils my blood a little bit. I mean, Ralph Norman doesn't have to go to Washington to make money, to become rich. He's already fairly wealthy. And I don't see him staying up there for a career. I mean, you know, let's face it, Lindsey Graham was a career politician, but I'm assuming some of these folks that had that argument would probably have voted for him again instead of maybe a newer Republican running in the primary.
0: Lynn, thank you for the call, Brad. Lindsey Graham won comfortably the nomination. He was going to be senator for six more years. Doesn't mean everybody agrees with what Lindsey Graham advocated for. But, Buck, Lindsey Graham would have had a good answer, even if you didn't agree with him, with every single question that he was asked in a South Carolina primary.
3: Well, he would have been like, bomb him and bomb him again and keep bombing him and make sure there are more bombs dropped on him. I know what Lindsey would have said. So,
0: and for people out there who say this doesn't matter, I would argue there is a very real reason that Brett Kavanaugh is a Supreme Court justice, because Lindsey Graham cut through the noise during that sham attack proceeding on Brett Kavanaugh. I thought it was his finest moments in the Senate. He may be Brett Kavanaugh in the Senate because of what Lindsey said that day. Could Darlene Graham?
3: I'm glad you reminded us of that. I think, in my mind, no question that was Lindsey Graham's finest moment in the United States Senate, because it was about more than being a senator. It was about being a decent and brave human being in that moment. So hats off to Lindsey.
0: Unscripted.
3: For that.
0: So much of this stuff is BS. People read off prompters. They're reading what somebody else wrote. That was an unscripted moment of pure honesty that connected with the American public, and I think largely propelled Brett Kavanaugh, a bunch of those people who had weak knees and weren't otherwise going to have the spine to stand up for Brett Kavanaugh. Lindsey Graham did it, and he helped to give them a little bit of steel in their spine through his.
3: I do not believe, and some of this is going to come up, I'm sure, in the future in other ways. I do not like political dynasties as a concept. I do not like monarchy. That's why I don't like the whole, even though they don't have power, even the British monarchy annoys me, because none of these people have earned their importance. They were born into some level of importance. I'm not a fan of nepotism. I'm not saying it doesn't exist. I'm not saying it isn't a powerful force in a lot of different ways. And you know, people say, oh, what about George W. Bush? Yeah, I don't think that's a big check mark in favor of nepotism, everybody. I hate to be the bearer of that news, but I think that your last name should not, in fact, be the primary characteristic that you have for getting massive political power in the case of a president, or even being a United States senator. And you look at the way they're gaming this with the decoy Sullivan, decoy Dan, up in Alaska. That's just playing a different name game. But there should be more to it than just somebody's last name. I firmly Amen. Believe that. I think that's a principle. I think it's a defensible principle. I think it's one that some of us are going to have to defend in conservative circles in the years ahead. By the way, that doesn't mean if somebody's great and they're fantastic and they happen to have the name that also brings them prominence, well, you can judge people on their merits, of course. But I'm waiting to hear, oh, she'll learn. You're really not supposed to learn the basics after you become a senator for 6 years about things that affect your role as a senator. No one's saying, I wish she had a better jump shot. Like, this is about stuff you're supposed to know. We've got others. Let's get to those callers. I don't want to
0: I'm going to continue to go in the order in which they have been waiting. Next up is Charlie in Charleston.
4: Hey, Clay. Hey, Buck. I like your take, and I agree with you. I don't think she's ready for the job of senator. I think, the China-U.S. relations is a top five foreign policy issue of great concern, and I think anybody that's seeking this job should be ready with an answer for that question. I disagree with one of the former callers who said that she could rely on her staff. I mean, she would be the leader of that staff. I mean, that's the very reason we criticized Biden, that he was being directed by his
3: That's absolutely correct, by the way. That's a great point. I was going to say that, you know, we didn't like the Weekend at Bernie's thing with Biden. I don't think we would like that puppeteering going on for Darlene Graham either.
0: Amen, Charlie. It's a great point. And I would argue that's truly troubling, because if you're not well-versed enough to have a basic answer yourself, then you're going to go in whatever direction your staff points you. We're not doing anything to elect the staff. It's a great point. Just like Biden being sort of the Trojan horse candidate, the Weekend at Bernie's candidate, do Republicans want to pick somebody who's not able to make his or her own decisions? Thank you, Charlie. Next up on the wait is Rusty in Columbia, South Carolina.
5: Good afternoon. It's a pleasure to talk to you, and I just wanted to make the observation that anybody that watched that debate and who happened to have been undecided would have to be a borderline idiot not to vote for Ralph Norman. Ralph acquitted himself well, and I have to say, I mean, Lindsey Graham was a friend of mine, and I met his sister a number of times, but she just didn't do well. And unlike what I think Clay was that said, you're electing a senator for 6 years, we could have a contest here if somebody as weak as Darlene ended up with that nomination.
3: Yeah, meaning it wouldn't necessarily just be a lock for Republicans. Look, I think that it's also at some level. Thank you, sir. Excellent call.
0: Let me ask him, is he still there? Because he said he knows him personally. I'm curious because as a Southerner, sometimes people are worried about being unkind. And obviously, Lindsey Graham passed. You knew Lindsey Graham. What would you say to people who say, hey, her brother just died? You guys are being, including me and Buck and maybe others, you guys are being uncharitable to her. You know them both. What would you say?
5: Well, I don't think charity and being nice to somebody and sympathizing with them over the death of a close relative, I don't think that necessarily merits election to the United States Senate. On the contrary, come to grips with your loss and move on.
3: Thank you very much. I'm also
5: because you had a death in the family.
0: Thank you.
3: I will piggyback off of this caller. I echo this caller's sentiment. This caller, A+, high five, five-star review on Google, would review this caller to a friend. I would also say this about it, Clay. I criticize this, and so I try to be consistent about these things. Biden was very quick to use personal tragedy, always in a really, I'm not saying Darlene Graham is exploiting anything, to be clear, but Biden did exploit personal tragedy, and it was real tragedy, for political gain. He absolutely did, got sworn in the hospital room. I mean, it was very clear what the games that he was playing for his own personal gain. And I think that's wrong, because I think it's irrelevant to the office, right? Whether or not you'd be good at the job. The fact that I'm not saying she's exploiting Lindsey Graham's death, but the fact that Lindsey Graham died, to me, has nothing to do with whether she is a good, and being sympathetic and kind about that, has nothing to do with whether she would herself be a good senator for 6 years. I'm not even talking about the interim thing, which quite honestly, you could raise issues about that. I've kind of said okay on the interim senator thing because it is quick and, you know, there's some legacy and some sense of it, but I don't know, maybe actually, Clay, people might argue caving on that is the root of the whole problem.
0: I'm going to take one more call before we go to break. I would also point out, Buck, on that front, that what would have happened if Lindsey Graham hadn't died, had just decided, you know what, I need to step down, and he wanted Darlene to be his replacement? Would South Carolinians have gone along with that? I don't think they would have. I don't think if Lindsey Graham had said, you know what, I'm 71, I don't think I have the fire in my belly to do this job anymore, I'm going to step down, I want all of you to go vote for Darlene, I actually don't think that would have translated into the primary at all. If he himself had said, go vote for my sister, I think a lot of people would have said, record scratch moment, what?
3: A Senate seat does not belong to anyone except for the people of the state who get to decide who they will confer it to every 6 years. It is not a family heirloom, okay? This is not a vintage Rolex that you get to give to father to son, or in this case, to sister. I don't understand. To me, this is very straightforward. I don't know. And it'd be one thing if she seemed even vaguely qualified on her own for the job. I will note, nobody has made that case to us yet. People have said she is nice and Lindsey's staff will be there for her. Is she qualified for the job? Is anyone qualified to be a senator?
0: We'll take more of your calls when we come back in a second here. Buck, you got us as we go to break.
3: I've got two questions for you, both related to the cell phone on your hand. 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
3: In this 25th anniversary year of September 11th, the Tunnel to Towers Foundation continues to honor America's heroes. Through that commitment, the foundation created Veterans Villages that stand as a beacon of hope for those who have sacrificed everything for our nation.
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0: Welcome back in here to Clay and Buck. We have the longer Darlene Graham clip, which we're going to play for you from the debate last night. Look, I just think this is a real, we got a primary coming up, so this is a very relevant in the news cycle political story right now. You all know this. I just love South Carolina as a state. I really do. I love going, I love visiting. Every time I go, I'm like, maybe I should live here. And a lot of you say, no, please don't. Too many of you Yankees have moved here recently. But still, it's a great state. And, you know, Clay, it's important that we have honest conversations about who should be representing things like, well, representing the state of South Carolina in the Senate. Here is the longer Darlene Graham, by the way, on the $50 million. Play it.
1: 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So what can you do in the U.S. Senate to alleviate that pain?
2: Well, I know how that feels. 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I've been there before. I've struggled, too. I trust President Trump to get the Strait of Hormuz open.
3: Okay, so she's memorized that, at least, except she got the $5 million mixed up with $50 million. I don't know, man. South Carolinians weighing in across the low and the high country. Matthew, what you got for us in South Carolina?
4: Hey, guys. Love the show. A couple quick points. This is only the second worst answer given by a female South Carolinian on live TV. Miss Teen South Carolina still holds.
3: Wondering when somebody was going to bring up Miss Teen South Carolina, which we probably should play before the show is out, Buck, just for a good laugh.
0: She didn't have maps like as such the Iraq. And to be fair, that is tough.
3: Matthew, what else you got for us? That's a very good callback.
4: I was going to say it should be disqualifying, but it probably won't be. South Carolinians, they'd love like familiarity on the ballot. Strom Thurmond, he's 103 years old serving. But the gambling market is noticing. She's taken a nosedive so far today.
3: Thank you for the call. I'll tell a South Carolina story when we come back about law, which surprised me when I was at law school back in the day. And I echo what Buck says. South Carolina's a beautiful place, spectacular state, so many different, unique places. 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
7: KNSI News Time is 1:30, sunny, high near 80 today. Your full KNSI forecast on the way in moments. Good afternoon, I'm Glenn Leverins. Republican gubernatorial candidate House Speaker Lisa Damoth blasted Governor Tim Walz's executive order aimed at protecting the Boundary Waters Canoe Area Wilderness from mining. The order directs state agencies to stop the permitting and environmental review process for copper-nickel mining projects in the watershed. It comes months after Congress voted to overturn a 20-year federal ban on mining in the area. Damoth says copper and nickel mining would benefit Minnesotans by providing jobs and minerals. Home sales and prices surging after a slow spring. July closings increased more than 10% as the median price reached just over $400,000. Statewide inventory rose nearly 10% to its highest level in 7 years. Pending sales increased most among homes priced above $500,000, though experts point to high mortgage rates and limited lower price listings as a continued squeeze on first-time buyers. International Overdose Awareness Day coming up later this month. The St. Cloud VA Medical Center has a string of special events around the area. Marsha Lindberg is a registered nurse at the VA Pain Clinic, tells KNSI's Bob Hughes the goal of the events.
8: What we're trying to do is understand overdose, reduce the stigma of drug-related deaths, and create change that reduces the harms associated with drug use.
7: Attendees will learn how to detect and respond to an overdose, including how to use Narcan and the importance of fentanyl test strips. Events run August 25th through the 27th at VA clinics across central Minnesota. Overdose Awareness Day, August 31st. And today is National Potato Day. We can lean deep into Irish heritage for it, but they're actually from Peru. The humble spud is great baked, boiled, mashed, roasted, even fried. Great on its own and healthy. A baked potato, just 164 calories, loaded with vitamins, zero fat. But all that goes away if you add stuff, and you need the stuff. So today, include the potato on your plate. And if anyone asks if you want fries with that, say yes. For more on these and other stories, visit KNSIRadio.com. I'm Glenn Leverins, KNSI News.
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5: When you need to know, your weather is on KNSI. Now your local forecast from the Hanson Paving Weather Center.
15: Lots of sunshine this afternoon with daytime highs approaching 80. Winds out of the west, 5 to 10 miles per hour. Lows level off around 59 tonight, mainly clear skies. Slight chance of thunderstorms tomorrow. Daytime highs approaching 83. Sunshine mixed with clouds at times. I'm meteorologist Paul Trombley on KNSI. Right now, it's 75 degrees.
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0: Welcome back in, Clay and Buck. Appreciate all of you hanging out with us. We've got several different, a wide variety of comments pouring in. Let's go to some. David in Charleston, who's waiting to talk with us. David in Charleston, fire away.
1: Hey, good afternoon, fellas. How are y'all doing?
0: Great.
1: Great. I couldn't agree more with the previous caller. I think there's a big epidemic of people who vote based on familiarity alone. But my message to my fellow South Carolinians is please take this vote very, very seriously and very, very carefully. You know, a blank slate is not something that we can trust, for a 6-year term. The president.

0: of him. We can count on him.
1: Well, I didn't know that. If that's true, by the way, that's a huge feather in his cap. And we should get team track that down to make sure that we get the details on that.
2: Should we,
1: Clay?
2: We should.
1: Clay, he had me at standing with with the frontline doctors during COVID.
2: Team, because we've talked about this so much, and the election is going to be on Tuesday, and I think it's going to turn into a big story now. We should invite Ralph Norman and we should invite Darlene Graham on this program to tell you why they are the right choice.
1: And we will be fair and courteous to both of them, as we always at least aspire to
2: be. Let me tell you this, Buck. South Carolina, one of the callers, and I think you were mentioning, when I was in law school, we did what's called on-campus interviews. And a lot of people, as you said, like South Carolina. They were impressed with Columbia. They like Charleston. Greenville is an amazing town in the mountains of South Carolina. Wide variety of, you can be basically in the Smoky Mountains or you can be in the beach. We were told that you could not get hired. Now, it may have changed in the last 20 years. You could not get hired by a South Carolina law firm unless your family had lasting connections to the state of South Carolina as Vanderbilt lawyers. Right? Vanderbilt's a pretty good school in the Southeast. You know, Atlanta wants everybody. Nashville wants everybody. Get a lot of people who can go out to LA or New York, Chicago. You can go all over the country. The best law school, I would argue, in the Southeast is Vanderbilt. Duke could maybe throw some punches there. I don't think they are. But they wouldn't hire Vanderbilt attorneys unless your family had longtime South Carolina connections. So, there is a every state has its own vibe and a little bit different dynamic. Now, I know a lot of people have moved into South Carolina and the population has exploded over the last 20 years. But there's still that old school South Carolina vibe where they do, some parts of South Carolina, I think, see almost a Senate seat as a family heirloom, which you and I don't agree with. But I do think there's sort of that old gerontocracy that kind of has this idea of this is the way we do things here. Just tossing it out there, there's an element of that. I think everybody listening in South Carolina who's been there very long, they're quietly nodding along and saying, you know what, there's some truth to that, Clay. And I will just say it stunned me, even in the early 2000s, that you couldn't get a job in Charleston unless your family had longtime connections as a lawyer to a South Carolina or Charleston-based law firm.
1: I believe.
2: Yeah, I mean, I was just kind of stunned. They were like, it's really not worth your time, Clay. You're a Nashville guy. Yeah, born and raised in the South. Yeah, but you don't have connections to South Carolina. I wouldn't rank the South Carolina firms high on your list, whereas we had some South Carolina kids. They got jobs pretty quick. So there is a dynamic there that I think is a bit unique, maybe that isn't the same in many other different places.
1: Who's next up on the calls there? Do we have, is that?
2: We have a bunch of calls rolling through right now that are not yet typed up. So, do you want to take us to break? We'll close with calls from South Carolina here. South Carolina callers only. This topic's got people fired up.
1: We also have very, very exciting.
2: Oh, wait. Yes. We got a great
1: exciting
2: guest coming.
1: Thing to talk about, everybody, which is our friend, Brittany Hugoboom, who is the editor in chief and founder of EV Magazine, EVIE. Which is, I want her to describe it because she'll do a better job. But think of it like, it's got all of the aesthetic of a Vogue or a Cosmo or something, but for like women who actually want to get married and have babies and believe in like traditional aesthetics and beauty. And you know, there's not a lot of 300-pound trans women on the cover kind of a thing. I guess that's a. That's a way you could describe this.
2: Yes.
1: But she's going to come on, and we got a whole bunch of things to talk to her about. And we're going to keep her for the Clay and Buck hangout, which is going to go on after the show is over. Going to continue this on YouTube. So we love all of you who are listening on all of our stations and listening on Sirius. But if you can, at 3 Eastern here when we finish up, please do join us on the YouTube post-show stream. It will be live. If you send us a really cool question or something clever or funny, we can even tell Brittany in real time. So that's a fun feature of the live stream. But you got to go to YouTube.com, Clay and Buck, and check that out. We'll have Brittany Hugoboom. But we talk a lot, Clay, about movies in the culture. A women's fashion magazine that appeals to everybody. But

0: because it doesn't try to exclude conservatives openly by being like, here's how, like, being a trans woman and, like, we need tampons in the men's rooms and all that craziness you see. By just being a women's magazine for women, they really have created a tremendous following, and they're doing great stuff. And for all the ladies, you guys have got, I've met Brittany and her husband. They're really impressive. You've got to stick around, ladies, and join us for that live stream on YouTube. 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
3: The Polaris. In 2023, former Bachelor star Clayton Eckerd found himself at the center of a paternity scandal.
4: The family court hearings that followed revealed glaring inconsistencies in her story.
3: This began a years-long court battle to prove the truth.
5: You doctored this particular test twice, Ms. Owens, correct?
6: I doctored the test once.
3: It took an army of internet detectives to crack the case.
7: I wanted people to be able to see what their tax dollars were being used for.
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20: What's up, everyone? I'm Ego Bodum. 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
22: My dad gave me the best advice ever. I went and had lunch with him one day, and I was like, and Dad, I think I want to really give this a shot. I don't know what that means, but I just know the groundlings. I'm working my way up through, and I know it's a place they come look for up-and-coming talent. He said, if it was based solely on talent, I wouldn't worry about you, which is really sweet.
20: Yeah.
22: He goes, but there's so much luck involved.
20: Mm.
22: And he's like, just give it a shot. He goes, but if you ever reach a point where you're banging your head against the wall and it doesn't feel fun anymore, it's okay to quit. If you saw it written down, it would not be an inspiration. It would not be on a calendar. It would not be.
20: Right. It wouldn't be that.
22: There's a lot of luck.
20: Yeah.
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0: Welcome back in here to Clay and Buck. So, we are now joined by our friend Brittany Hugo Boom. This is really cool, guys. Brittany is a 34-year-old wife and mom who built the anti-cosmopolitan for millennial and Gen Z women, EV Magazine. Vanity Fair has dubbed her the new Camille Paglia, while EV has gone viral for everything from the milkmaid dress issue to its provocative sex issue, which was aimed at conservative women and their views on sex. Brittany has quickly emerged as one of the most influential new voices in women's media. And Brittany, I must say, the magazine looks fantastic. So I love one of our complaints about conservatives trying to get, or just traditional, like traditional Americans and traditional point of view, trying to get involved in the culture, is that sometimes they're really well-intentioned, but it looks amateurish or dorky. Evie, what I love about it is that the aesthetic remains beautiful and kind of aspirational, while still being geared toward, well, the people listening to this right now, for example, would be very comfortable with the conversations and the positions and everything else. Unlike Cosmo, which is like, you know, how to have a thruple and like, you know, how to change your gender seven times.
1: No, thank you guys so much. I'm so honored to be here. It means a lot, and I'm glad you like the magazine. We're very into aesthetics, and I'm glad that it shows.
2: Where did the idea come from? So you want to compete in culture. I've done this in the world of sports. I'm wondering if there was a moment that was clarifying, a moment that was sort of the epiphany for you. How did this come about? What drove you to start the magazine?
1: Yeah, so I was actually a huge magazine reader in my teenage years. I loved magazines. I read every magazine in the store. And in the 2010s, everything got so polarizing that they completely alienated half the country. It's like Melania never got a cover, which I've definitely offered. She's stunning. But they gave, you know, Kamala Harris in Converse, they stuck her on the cover, Dr. Jill Biden. And it's like, why are we leaving out half the women in the country who maybe aren't even that political, but they love, you know, magazines and beauty and romance and femininity. And yeah, so we started Evie, and it's taken off internationally. It's been really cool. So while other legacy media is dying, we've been able to hopefully soon expand internationally. But I love, congratulations, by the way, I just saw that you had your new sports venture. I know nothing about sports, but all my siblings work in sports, so I can get you tickets to a Saints game.
2: That would be awesome. It's fun in New Orleans to go to Saints games for sure.
1: Awesome.
2: Question for you. I see some of the different titles, and I'm just going to read a couple of them for people out there who might not be familiar with what this is. 94% of women haven't gone back for their frozen eggs. The era of pretending women didn't want to be skinny is over. How to seduce a man without resorting to sex. These are very interesting topics that cut through the noise, which is often very important. What do you hope that people are going to take when they come to your site, when they check out your magazine? What is your aspirational goal for them?
1: Yeah, I hope they have a lot of fun. A friend recently bought the magazine, and she said it felt very nostalgic to her. It's kind of more of a coffee table book. It's a very thick magazine. And yeah, we talk about a lot of issues that other magazines maybe agree with, but won't necessarily cover. When we had started Cosmo UK, put an obese woman on a magazine cover and said, this is healthy, around 2020. And it's like, nobody really wants to be obese. So we would just say things like that. And editors at other magazines would DM me and be like, I love your pieces, but I can't talk about this. We even did a piece on Ariana Grande's how scary skinny she's become. And I had editors at big publications be like, we wish we could talk about this at our publication, but we can't. And I'm so glad you're bringing attention to it. So we just kind of, you know, stuck with our guns and go for it. And everything's been great. And we've had a lot of loyal readers for years because of it.
0: I just want to tell all the guys, because, you know, we have a lot of men listening right now. And you might be like, well, let me tell you something. Get the missus a subscription to EV Magazine. Sign up for it. Get on the distro list. And you'll be the new cool guy around your house. Because this is not something, you know, Clay, we've talked. Why can't we have a traditional Americana movie studio? Why can't we have a a major publishing house that isn't run by total communists, or, you know, all these different questions that conservatives talk about for a long time. Magazines are among them. I would argue that the magazine space, Clay, is up there. You know what, Brittany, you can speak to this. Traditionally, would you say, is the magazine space as liberal as, say, Broadway, Madison Avenue advertising executives? I mean, it has been dominated by the left and by progressives.
1: Yeah, I would say publishing even more so than Hollywood, probably. It's definitely not like a, no one else has done it for a reason. But it's funny because a lot of women have shown other women at like Hearst and Condé Nast and been like, hey, why are we not doing a magazine like this? It's really good. So that's been really cool to see.
2: Brittany, I'm curious what your take would be on Sydney Sweeney. She certainly has leaned back into, I would say, the era that a lot of people grew up in, which is just a good-looking woman who's very comfortable being good-looking, whether it's with American Eagle, whether it's with her new lingerie line. She also is a registered Republican in Florida. She hasn't apologized for any of it. How do you think your audience responds to Sydney? What do you think of her? I'm sure she wouldn't probably be a bad cover model at some point in time. Take us into what she represents in your mind.
1: Oh, man. I know our readers are conflicted with Sydney Sweeney. I think she's gorgeous, and I love beautiful women. I'm obsessed with beauty, clearly. And, I was talking about this actually today on Pod Force One about Sydney Sweeney and Sophie Cunningham and how brands should lean into more controversial figures because they do sell. American Eagle, I tried to buy the jeans because of Sydney Sweeney's ad, and they were sold out. Same with Adidas, with Sophie Cunningham's collab. And I think that she saw a space where she loves looking beautiful, but she also loves men. And she very clearly dresses like an old school Hollywood glamour star, which at the time, everything was more baggy and androgynous. And you just didn't really see super feminine cuts until the last few years. And I think she really leaned into that very well. And I think she's great. I love her.
0: One of our biggest clips recently was, I'm sure you know, the political commentator Ann Coulter. You're familiar with her work, Brittany. She was on with us, and on the point about fashion, I will say she totally backed me up on this. I have been trying to tell, and it's not that I am fashionable, I'm an observer. You know, you don't have to be a great chef to be a good restaurant critic, and I am an observer of fashion trends among women. The very baggy, formless jeans for women trend, I would argue, is the ugliest aesthetically female fashion trend since probably the gaucho pants. I don't know if people remember that, but there was a period of the gaucho pants in the early 2000s. Can you save women from this? Because they, young women are, I'm telling you, every 20-year-old girl I see walking around, well, Miami, they're in bikinis, but if I see them in New York, they're wearing these jeans, they're going to hate these photos in 5 years.
1: Yeah. Oh my gosh. I was a gaucho pant wearer. I'm so sorry. In the early 2000s.
0: But oh my gosh.
1: I'm a traitor. But no, I was wearing mom jeans actually the other day. And my husband's like, why are you wearing these? These are so ugly. And it is like the pants that you throw on when you don't want to be bothered by anybody because no one comes up to you. So obviously that's a sign that they're not that attractive at all. But I think when women embrace their femininity and wear dresses, people are a lot nicer too. And I just think it's much prettier.
2: Brittany,
0: Clay, we're
2: going to
0: continue this. Go ahead.
2: You can hear the music. I'm going to try to do what I did last time and ask a super provocative question that makes everyone come to the YouTube page because they just must hear what the answer is. So for Brittany, how do you seduce a man without sex? That is one of the stories that Evie had. What would you say to the young single women out there that are trying to find Mr. Right? And as a secondary part of this question, AOC has frozen her eggs. You have a frozen egg story in Evie. What was your take on it? How do you think it impacts the culture? And what should the political ramifications be? All of those, I must say, are one hell of a tease, and you will get the answers in 6 seconds on our YouTube page for Clay and Buck.
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6: Good afternoon. I'm Jake Judd in the KNSI Newsroom. Coming up on KNSI News, a man from Melrose is behind bars after allegedly getting caught with pounds of meth. St. Cloud Zoning Board has denied a permit for a sober living space, and the St. Cloud Police Department has the date for the next dog walker watch party. 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
7: Americans die in a helicopter crash. I'm Carmen Roberts, Fox News. Tragedy in Kenya, Africa. A helicopter crash this morning in a remote part of the country, killing all seven on board. U.S. State Department says five of them were Americans. If he gets a new trial, he'll get a new judge. Attorneys for convicted teenage killer Carmelo Anthony are pushing for a new trial.
8: Tomorrow, they're going to make their case for that. But today was about which judge will be hearing that appeal. The group of civil rights, criminal defense, and appellate attorneys now working pro bono for Anthony argued that Judge John Roach, who oversaw the original trial, cannot be trusted to hear their appeal impartially, based on comments he made after the trial about how fairly he felt it was conducted. Carmelo Anthony's supporters celebrated outside the courthouse after the judge's ruling that a new judge will hear the appeal tomorrow.
7: Fox's Garrett Tunney. A jury convicted Anthony in the stabbing death of high school student Austin Metcalf. It's a trade turnaround. President Trump celebrating what he calls a breakthrough with Canada, saying that the two countries have reached a deal to delay 50% tariffs on Canadian imports that were set to take effect today. Fox's Ed Lawrence has more from the White House.
9: Negotiations are still going on today, according to a source familiar with them. Now, the president hinting to the fact that in a bigger agreement, the Keystone XL pipeline could be revived in that agreement. Now, pipeline business leaders here in the U.S. would like to see that pipeline almost more than the Canadian side, but it would mean a lot of money for the growing Canadian oil industry.
7: The United Arab Emirates is suspending all trade with Iran after a renewed Iranian missile fire. The move further isolates Iran, already under U.S. sanctions and a blockade. The UAE issued that nationwide shelter warnings last night, its first in weeks. 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
6: KNSI News Time is 2:02, mostly sunny with a high near 80. Your full KNSI forecast is on the way in moments. Good afternoon, I'm Jake Judd. A Melrose man is behind bars after a drug task force seized more than 3 pounds of methamphetamine in Stearns County. The Central Minnesota Violent Offender Task Force stopped a vehicle in Richmond Monday as part of an investigation into meth sales in the region. Investigators identify the driver as 28-year-old Rodolfo Ramirez Jr. A criminal complaint says investigators had been watching Ramirez that day and saw him hand off nearly a pound of meth to another person before he drove off. A search warrant on his vehicle turned up another 2 1/3 pounds. Ramirez is charged with first-degree possession of a controlled substance. He had a prior first-degree conviction from 2022, which means he faces a mandatory minimum of just over 5 years in prison if convicted. The St. Cloud Zoning Board of Appeals has voted down a 66-bed sober living facility. 2535 Alive LLC had applied for a conditional use permit to convert a 15-unit apartment building at 1129th Avenue South into a certified recovery residence. Neighbor Jonathan Moore was among those who spoke against it, saying he supports the cause, but not there.
10: It's just this property isn't right for that many people. If they want to cut that residency in half and give us a great outline of how they're going to secure the area, I'd be willing to be a part of that conversations, but something short of that, I'm not interested.
6: City planning staff denied the company's first application, which had asked for 88 beds before they came back with the scaled-down approach. Planners again recommended denial, citing code violations and a density level far above comparable facilities elsewhere in the city. The applicant has up to 10 days to appeal. The St. Cloud Police Department holds its next monthly dog walker watch meeting Tuesday, August 25th. Well-behaved dogs are welcome to join their humans for the session, which focuses on observation skills. The meeting runs from 6:30 to 7:30 p.m. at the Wilson Dog Park area on Riverside Drive Northeast. You can learn more at knsiradio.com. For more on these and other stories, visit knsiradio.com, which is also where you can sign up for the daily newsletter. I'm Jake Judd, KNSI News.
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3: When you need to know, your weather is on KNSI. Now your local forecast from the Hanson Paving Weather Center.
14: Sunshine mixed with clouds at times this afternoon with a high of 80. Winds out of the west, 5 to 10 miles per hour. Lows level off around 59. Tonight, mainly clear skies. Sunshine mixed with clouds at times tomorrow. Slight chance of thunderstorms. Highs around 83. I'm Staff Meteorologist Paul Crombley on KNSI. Right now, it's 76 degrees.
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20: The Markley, Van Camp, and Robbins Show. Yeah, let's do it. Jamie Markley, David Van Camp, Scott Robbins. All right, yeah. Well, let's start with some of the election stuff from last night in Florida. Venmo Yes. Everybody knows Vindman, right?
17: Spent $16 million and got clowned.
18: Yeah. The
17: unreal.
18: Alexander Vindman, this was the hero of the first impeachment of Donald Trump in the first term. And this is why Democrats, if you want to like save your party from the communists, get off of Blue Sky. Because nobody cares about Alex Vindman in Florida. Nobody cares.
20: The way I understand it, this was like a foregone conclusion that he would win and win big.
18: Yeah.
19: Oh, yeah.
20: So it's this massive upset. And I could not help but laugh this morning as Fox is doing the report, and it goes to this.
21: President Trump posting, sleazebag Vindman loses tonight to a radical left lunatic. How cool is that?
18: So you got Angie Nixon, the radical left lunatic, instead of that carpetbagging Vindman. Well, yeah, she's going to face Ashley Moody in the general election in November.
20: And get absolutely pummeled.
18: More than likely, yes. I mean, but she was on CNN, and she certainly sounded very confident in her prospects this fall.
20: Oh, yeah, I heard this nonsense.
22: And so I look forward, Ashley Moody, to taking you on and to whooping you in November, and you will be calling me your senator.
20: Mm-hmm.
21: State Representative Angie Nixon, thank you for joining.
20: Oh.
22: Thank you.
20: That didn't sound like a ringing endorsement there.
18: Laura Coates was like, okay, here we go.
20: No kidding.
17: Tell George Foreman I'm going to whoop him.
19: Just reminded me of some Ali clip or something when she said that.
20: Dude, the reaction is still to me.
18: Yeah.
21: State Representative Angie Nixon, thank you for joining.
18: You see the body language, too.
20: Oh, I know. Wow.
18: I do wonder how much of this, and you hear rumblings about this, and I know that, you know, Laura Coates isn't going to go out there and say anything about this, but I wonder if you have, you know, especially you're interviewing a black woman who has just, you know, won the nomination for U.S. Senate.
20: Mm-hmm.
18: And, you know, if you yourself are a woman of color and you're trying to be professional, and it's like, here's this person that could, maybe, probably not, have some real influence on the country.
20: Mm-hmm.
18: And she has the hood rat thing going on. It's got to be a little bit insulting, right?
20: A little bit. Yes. I mean, I get it. At the same time, you've got these establishment people who have been a part of it for a long time, and all of a sudden they're feeling threatened.
18: Yes.
20: And you certainly sense that. And then there's the part where some of these players in the media know just what kind of nuts they're dealing with these particular people. Mm-hmm. I don't know if that's the case there or not. But, I mean, all of a sudden you see all these clips of Angie Dixon. I mean, saying things like, yeah, I take my kids to drag shows. They're wholesome. What?
19: Drag shows and wholesome in the same sentence, you say?
20: Roll it.
23: I don't understand. Like, there's no sexualization at a drag show. It's just people dressing up and singing and performing. I've taken my children to drag shows, and it's fun. It's entertainment. It's wholesome entertainment. Yes. And there's nothing wrong. It's just, like, I don't get it.
20: Mm-hmm. Basically, everything could be summed up with,
23: I don't get it.
20: Exactly. They're wholesome. There's nothing sexual about it.
19: They make balloon animals.
18: Right.
19: You know, blood bubbles, that sort of thing.
20: Has she not seen the clips of different drag shows with kids there? You're like, who? What parent in their right mind would ever take their kid to that?
18: Right. It's a family-friendly drag show featuring British performer Ahura.
20: Exactly.
18: Yeah.
20: Yeah, so I think some of the media members are like, these people are absolute lunatics.
19: The pelvic thrusting is done with a hula hoop.
20: Is it?
19: No, of course not.
20: No.
19: It's all, dude, I've seen one of these. Yes.
20: Yes, they try to normalize a lot of complete nonsense. And that's just another example of it. So yeah, have fun with that one. That'll be fun. Also, this whole thing with CNN, this was, I mean, depending on your sense of humor, kind of funny that Erin Burnett, you know Erin Burnett out front, mm-hmm. It's one of the big shows.
19: Yep.
20: And she has on Natalie Harp's estranged brother. Have you guys seen the clip?
19: Natalie Harp is
18: I have.
19: Woman that was on the plane with Trump, correct?
18: Yeah, this is the person who does Trump's social media posting for him, young lady, who also credits him with saving her life because she had brain cancer, and because of Right to Try, she was able to get experimental treatment that brought her back from the brink.
0: Yes. And Toss Off in Georgia, you know, is intimating, well, there's something going
19: right,
0: on there.
19: Exactly, there, that there was the an time. Affair there.
0: Blah, blah,
19: yes.
0: Blah, blah, blah, blah, blah. So because of that, and her name is out there, they put the estranged brother on. And since you've seen the video, this dude looks like the stoner loser.
18: Yes.
0: The hat, the hair, the glasses, like, yeah.
18: It's like burnout loser Lib is estranged from his family. Really? That never happens.
0: And they've just heard rumblings of this story that they were just appalled by. Go ahead and roll the audio.
1: New sources, Preston, are telling CNN that your sister was involved, okay, back in October 2023, right? The context here is Donald Trump's motorcade was going to leave Trump Tower for a court appearance, okay? And they were all getting into the motorcade.
2: Oh, yeah.
1: There was sort of a screaming match about who was getting in what car, and it turned out that there wasn't room for Natalie. So she insisted, she said no, Trump had personally asked her to come to this court appearance, so she needed to be in the car. Now, according to these sources, the end result is that your sister jumped into the trunk of one of the motorcade vehicles to go to the court appearance in Lower Manhattan.
2: That's really funny. I didn't even know about that.
1: I mean, what is your reaction to that? I mean, you're laughing, but I mean, is it funny or what? I mean, you know her,
2: no,
1: so
2: no,
1: that's why.
2: Not, I'm sorry. It's actually kind of sad. That's obsession. That's like an unhealthy obsession with someone if you're going to jump into the trunk of their car. Like,
0: it's not funny, but I can't stop laughing.
18: It was the back of an SUV.
0: Yeah, that's not a trunk.
18: I read the report and it says the trunk of the SUV. I've driven SUVs my whole life. There's not a trunk in the SUV. What are you talking about?
0: No, if you get in the back of it.
18: Yeah.
0: You've seen people do that before
18: of course.
0: There's not enough seats.
18: Yeah.
0: But that doesn't sell it. You got to say in the trunk,
18: right,
0: to make the person again think that, oh my gosh, they slammed the trunk on this person and they could barely breathe as they were going down the road. That's her crazy obsession with Trump.
19: Right. And Otto, the bus driver, hadn't heard it.
0: No. So, I mean, it's just nonsense. They try to make something out of what seems to be nothing.
18: You're right.
0: But what is your reaction to this?
19: Hoping for something better than that.
18: This absolute moron-looking guy, which, by the way, I mean, I talked about this a little bit last night. Like, my sister and I are completely polar opposites politically.
0: Mm-hmm.
18: Now, if she went and worked for a Democrat, a senator, or a president or something, and there was a story like that, and Fox News was like, Van Camp, you got to give us the details on this, I'd be like, go pound sand. That's my sister still.
0: Mm-hmm.
18: Like you would have to pry information off of me. It's like let's just keep this whole thing separate, okay?
0: Right.
19: I'd ask how much money am I going to make?
0: Well, I mean, there's also a credibility issue.
18: Well, with him,
19: yeah, with that guy. Yeah.
0: I mean, and I'll go ahead and say it: if they would have put any of us on at say age 23 or 4. On CNN, we probably wouldn't have had the most credibility just by appearance and delivery.
19: No, probably not.
0: But with this dude, yeah, I could not help it, man. It was just really funny. I want to hear that part again. Just where he just starts laughing.
1: The end result is that your sister jumped into the trunk of one of the motorcade vehicles to go to the court appearance in Lower Manhattan.
2: That's really funny. I didn't even know about that.
0: That's really funny. Oh, you think it's funny? No, I don't, actually. No, it is terrible.
18: I'm supposed to read the script, right?
19: Yes.
0: Exactly. You know, I thought as far as legacy media, and I didn't see all of it. You would have watched NBC. I saw, you know, ABC.
19: Mm-hmm.
0: I didn't see a big deal being made out of Byron Donalds.
19: No, it was just a casual mention.
0: In almost. Florida, probably going to be the first black man to be governor of Florida.
18: Well, he doesn't
0: count. Won the nomination.
18: Yeah, he doesn't count because he's Republican.
0: Apparently not. Like, we're not going to do that story at all.
19: No, it was a mention that he had won.
0: Mm-hmm.
19: And that was it. And they moved on. There was nothing else behind it. Nothing.
0: But my goodness.
19: No pictures of the celebration. No audio with him. Nothing.
0: Well, and we'll get to more of the clips later. But
19: I was surprised.
0: Jeffrey Mead, who's a black man, has a popular following, made the point, which I think was good.
4: We've spent years hearing that Republicans are racist and hate black people due to the color of their skin. You know they don't like you, right? You know they're not for you, right? Let's just think about this. Donald Trump endorsed a black man to run the state that he lives in. He also endorsed that black man to essentially run a GOP stronghold at this point. Republicans then also agreed that they wanted him to run their state, a black man.
0: Okay, we'll just stop it right there. We'll get to the rest of it later on. The thing is, I didn't even think a thing about it, to be honest with you. I wasn't surprised.
19: Nope.
0: He's been strong for a long time. But to Jeffrey Mead's point, and knowing a lot of black people that still really believe that Republicans hate them and Donald Trump is completely racist, he had to make the point.
18: Yeah.
0: Which is just lost on a lot of us because we know most people don't care.
19: Well, they don't want to make the point because they got to continue with the narrative.
0: Exactly.
19: Yes.
0: But most of us just care, what are your ideas? Do you love the country? Do you want to do things that are going to help the country? The rest of it, maybe, 50 years ago?
19: Mm-hmm.
0: But not anymore. It's just ridiculous. Also, real quick, a tip of the cap again to Sophie Cunningham of the Indiana Fever. They played in Toronto last night. And I'll admit it, I watched about 5 minutes of the game. It was some better basketball last night. And, you know, Sophie Cunningham is becoming a pretty decent three-point shooter.
19: Yeah.
0: But I saw her get fouled and go to the line. Of course, they're booing, you know. I'm like, man, this is really something. Just for standing up for women.
19: Yeah.
0: In girls' sports, just they should not have to compete against males. That's what she said that created this whole firestorm, right? So she's asked about being booed. And again, the way she handles media, I think, is fantastic.
5: But you know what? I will tell you, I want to shout out the Tempo crowd in the city. I think we've had so much fun. It's my first time being in Canada. It's a lot of our first times being in Canada. But the crowd was absolutely amazing. And, you know, I think that's what sports is all about. You're going to get boos. You're going to get cheers. But just the fact that they're so passionate, they're loud, and they're putting on for the city, I think it's amazing. So shout out to you guys for coming out and supporting.
19: Great answer. Great answer.
0: It doesn't bother me at all. I think it's great. Love the enthusiasm that you're bringing to this whole thing. Thank you. Man, that's how you do it. Really well done. Much to get to. Oh, it's Spain right now is pretty insane. We'll get to that. And the five stories we're watching today, much more. Coming right up. We're Markley, Van Camp, and Robbins. And you're listening to AM 1450 and FM 99.3 KNSI.
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20: 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The Markley, Van Camp, and Robin Show. Jamie Markley, David Van Camp, Scott Robbins. You know what it's time for. Yes, the five stories we're watching today.
18: Number five. After 71 years, the mail-order music giant Columbia House is shutting down for good.
19: Wow.
0: I didn't even know that thing was still going on.
18: I know.
19: I guess they were just doing DVDs. That's what I heard.
18: Okay. They've really gotten surprised
19: out of the music business.
0: Well, maybe they should have went back to albums, where it all started, because well, albums came back.
19: They did.
18: I don't know.
19: How many albums do I still owe them? I don't know.
18: Maybe. Yeah, I know, right? I mean, I know, yeah. I've given them at least 71 pennies in my life to get seven CDs or whatever it was.
0: Did you guys ever enroll in that?
19: I did.
0: You did?
19: Yeah.
0: Sometimes you would get the crappy album.
19: Well, you had to send the card back if you didn't want it, right?
0: Yeah, I didn't do it. My brother did it.
19: Yeah.
0: Yeah.
19: Yeah.
0: He'd be like, no.
19: If you didn't send the card back, you got like your third copy of Abraxas from Santana or something. Like, where did this come from?
0: Well, or they would get the new release, which I remember was the Vacation album from the Go-Go's.
19: Yeah. I know your brother. I can't imagine the glee when he got that one.
0: Oh, no. No, he was not happy.
19: We got the beat.
0: That'd be okay. That was the hit. That was the album before.
19: Oh, okay.
0: Vacation had one song on it. That was it.
19: Vacation's all I ever
0: wanted. That was it.
18: Okay. Number four, a major upset in the U.S. Senate primary in Florida as Democrats nominated socialist Angie Nixon over hashtag resistance hero Alex Vindman. The Democrat Party gave Vindman $16 million for his campaign.
19: Unbelievable.
18: Nixon raised just $1 million. Turns out they don't want a carpet-bagging Yankee running in Florida. Nope. Number three, the tragic story. A 42-year-old woman named Carmen Lizette Pook was murdered near a jogging trail in Great Falls, Virginia earlier this week. It shocked the community because it's generally a safe, pretty affluent area. Well, the suspect, 19-year-old Alexis Antonio Cedillos Campos.
19: He is an
18: illegal alien from El Salvador who was let in by the Biden administration.
19: Nice.
20: Another illegal.
18: Number two, Iran is reportedly weighing attacks on military targets in Europe if the U.S. escalates the war. And number one, David Morenz, a former senior advisor to Anthony Fauci, has pleaded guilty to plotting to conceal federal records related to research on the origins of the deadly COVID-19 pandemic. Uh-oh. The Justice Department says he concealed or destroyed records of discussions related to COVID-19 research grants, including an effort to revive a controversial coronavirus grant.
20: Oh, yeah.
19: Wow.
18: That's huge.
20: And some of those emails, like I've already talked to our person that deals with the FOIAs. I got everything moved, so I think we'll be safe.
18: Yeah.
20: What is safe from what?
18: Mm-hmm.
20: Well, what are you talking about?
19: Mm-hmm.
20: Yeah. Rolling on Fauci.
19: Now, does the pardon cover him here?
18: Fauci?
19: Yeah.
18: Well, presumably it would. And I wonder if he has already, you know, rolled on Fauci, so to speak.
19: Right.
20: I'm guessing.
18: But right now, they're looking for ways to get around the pardon.
20: Man. And again, the whole thing with the pardon and the auto pen.
18: Mm-hmm.
19: Yeah.
20: There's a legal fight with that, too.
19: If they can prove it somehow, yeah.
20: Well, we definitely know it was the auto pen.
19: Well, yeah.
20: That part they know. And I'd prove that. Is that legal?
19: Is that legal?
18: Yeah.
20: Yes. Other news. Man, sad news. Frank Beard, ZZ Top drummer.
19: Oh, yeah.
20: Passed away at age 77. That's why they canceled shows a few weeks ago.
19: Well, no, I didn't. Yeah, I didn't know he hadn't been drumming with them for like over a year.
20: Well, he was on tour.
19: Well, not on this tour, apparently. He hadn't been with them for about a year. He'd been ill. That's my understanding.
20: I thought they canceled the show.
19: That's from our Texas friends today. But I mentioned that only because I thought the same thing.
20: Remember a couple of weeks ago when Cheap Trick was opening, and so they did the show at the Troubadour.
19: Right.
18: Yeah.
20: I thought that was because...
18: As I understand it, it was because he had gone into hospice care.
19: Gravely ill, yes.
18: And so Billy Gibbons was not going to go on.
20: Yes. But then it's this weird sort of thing that, well, the tour goes on this weekend.
19: Yeah, I know. That's...
20: I know. I knew,
18: I don't
20: David,
18: like it. I don't like it.
20: I know. Well, you can speak to it before Scott and I, because you grew up in Texas.
18: Yeah, well, grew up near Rosenberg, where he died.
20: Yeah.
19: Didn't you go to high school with his kid?
18: Well, no. His kid went to high school at the same high school I graduated from.
19: Okay.
18: But I don't
19: not,
18: think our years overlapped.
19: Not at the same
18: overlapped.
19: Time.
18: Yeah.
19: Right.
20: And now we know how rumors get started. Next on the Markley Van Camp and Robin Show.
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2: KNSI News Time is 2:30. It's mostly sunny with a high near 80 or full. KNSI forecast is on the way in moments. Good afternoon. I'm Jake Judd. 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Clinic Director and Speech Language Pathologist Lydia Hollingen explains confidence building as part of the job, too.
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2: 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Today is National Potato Day. We can lean deep into Irish heritage for it, but they're actually from Peru. The humble spud is great baked, boiled, mashed, roasted, even fried. Great on its own and healthy, a baked potato is only 164 calories. It's loaded with vitamins and has zero fat, but all that goes away if you add stuff. And you need the stuff, so today include the potato on your plate. And if anyone asks if you want fries with that, say yes. For more on these and other stories, visit knsiradio.com, which is also where you can sign up for the daily newsletter. I'm Jake Judd, KNSI News.
5: This is a Bloomberg Money Minute. South Korea's SK Hynix announced a $29 billion stock buyback, moving to stabilize its shares after they fell more than 50% in 2 months. According to a regulatory filing, the memory chipmaker said it will be buying back as many as 24 million shares between August 20th and November 19th. SK Hynix's buyback plan follows the $26.5 billion it raised just a month ago in its U.S. listing. Millions of customers are now receiving checks from State Farm after the company announced its largest dividend in history earlier this year. More than 7.2 million checks have been mailed since payment began on July 31st, with another 3.8 million set to go out this week. The payments are part of a $5 billion dividend being issued by the insurer, which will go to policyholders of 49 million vehicles. On Wall Street, stocks are higher, all three major averages ahead, between a quarter and a third percent. This report is sponsored by Fidelity. Erica Herskowitz, Bloomberg Radio.
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28: 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Now your local forecast from the Hanson Paving Weather Center.
15: Sunshine mixed with clouds at times this afternoon with a high of 80. Winds out of the west, 5 to 10 miles per hour. Lows level off around 59 tonight, mainly clear skies. Sunshine mixed with clouds at times tomorrow. Slight chance of thunderstorms, highs around 83. I'm Staff Meteorologist Paul Frommley on KNSI. Right now, it's 76 degrees.
20: 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The Markley Van Camp and Robbins Show. Jamie Markley, David Van Camp, Scott Robbins. You know, you see some stories and it's alarming, and then it just kind of goes away. That's sort of the news cycle. Like a few weeks ago, Spain looks like a full-on invasion going on.
19: Yeah.
20: I mean, the images of that were like, wow, man.
19: Mm-hmm.
20: You saw it, Scott.
19: Yeah.
20: So, I mean, you're still dealing with the ramifications of that.
19: Yeah, a lot of the people went home. So what happened was there's this exclave called Ceuta in northern Africa, that is Spanish territory, but it's on the continent of Africa. And they collapsed the border. A bunch of people coming in from Morocco just overran the territory. And some of them went back already, but then a lot of them are still hanging around hoping to get to Europe.
20: Yes. And so, you know, they've got news organizations there. Of course, you know, this Spanish mother, maybe you can understand part of what she's saying, David, but I can translate it.
0: as she's being interviewed. She's like, what are we ever going to do?
18: Yeah.
0: They've taken away the beach. They've taken away the park. In my neighborhood, it's packed. If my daughter goes out at 16, she has to go with her dad or me. Because they'll devour her.
19: Oh, my God.
0: Yeah. I can't take it anymore. I want them to go back to Morocco. She's trying to be nice. She's saying, I'm not saying they're all bad or all good. I don't want anything bad to happen to them.

0: real
1: right now.
2: Yeah.
0: Tell it to that lady right there.
1: Right.
0: Who's just crying for some sort of help. It's just bonkers. And on PMS Now, they're talking about we need to keep Haitians here.
1: Yes. So MS Now, they brought on some dude named Kurt Anderson who wrote a book about groundbreaking fiction right here. It's about an American Civil War in the near future, a divided nation.
0: Okay.
1: Yeah, and it's, you know, it's this, like, Trump deranged fever dream kind of thing.
0: Okay.
1: And then commentator Mike Barnicle told him that he sees us going in that direction because temporary protected status for people from Haiti is ending.
0: Barnicle said that?
1: That's going to cause the Civil War.
0: All right, roll.
3: You were just talking about just now reminds me that the fracturing might also be taking place right here, right now in front of our eyes. And I'm talking specifically about Haitian people who are here. They once were under TPS, temporary protected status. That's gone for them. They are among the hardest working young people who have come to America over the last year. You can't go into a hospital without finding Haitians, helping people, working for people. And yet the fracturing...
0: I would beg to differ. I've done it. Yes. I don't know what you're talking about. Are you just talking about D.C. or New York?
1: Your mileage may vary depending on where you live.
0: I guess so.
2: No, not in the hospitals I've been to.
0: Well, man of the people, Mr. Barnicle here.
2: Yeah.
0: Okay, anyway.
3: Today, it's not occurring in the 2040s. It's just occurring right in front of our eyes with very few people with official power saying, hey, wait a minute, wait a minute. We're ruining this country by fracturing what the country is all about.
4: Well, precisely. I mean, we're doing so many kind of unforced errors, to use your baseball fans' terminology. And really, I wouldn't, you know, you could even argue, maybe it's a little hyperbolic, but it's suicidal of us as a nation to do such a thing.
0: No. What's been suicidal is the empathy.
1: Yeah.
0: Okay? And not paying attention and letting other cultures come in and divide. Because other countries have known that's how you destroy the United States. You destroy it from within with fractures. And just dopey people that are trying to be good-hearted. Well, yeah, we should allow A, B, and C. You know, what's wrong with having 8 mosques over here? Well, see where that goes in 50 years. Good luck.
2: We're not saying you can't come here. What we're saying is there's a way to do it.
0: Well, there should be assimilation.
2: There's laws, and there's assimilation that goes with it, yes.
0: Yeah.
2: But in terms of welcoming, my God, yes, we welcome.
0: Of course.
2: Yeah, I mean, it's just the ridiculousness of
0: but
2: the whole
0: thing. But there also has to be a legal way to do it.
2: Yes. And once you're here, to behave yourself.
1: Right, and for the Haitian population, they've been under temporary protected status. Temporary.
0: Yes.
1: Apparently, it's going to cause a civil war if we understand what temporary means.
0: It's just ridiculous.
2: Change the language.
0: Of course. That's what they do all the time. Yes. All right. It's that time. We do it a couple of times a day. Go around the table. It may not be the biggest story out there, but it caught your attention. You want to bring it in. David, today, what's your story?
1: Yuba City, California. City council there closed down a big park. Because it's become a massive homeless encampment, a hotbed for crime. The address of that park has been like the number one destination for 911 calls in 2 of the last 3 years.
0: David, could we just change the language and not say homeless and just say unhoused?
1: Unhoused, yes. The unhoused population.
0: Thank
2: Come
0: you.
2: On, get with it.
0: I
2: You're
0: appreciate
2: so
0: it.
2: 1970s.
1: So they're going to...
0: It's heartless,
1: no,
0: really.
1: 70s, it would have been the bums are there. So they're gonna put a fence up around it and have a key card entry system for people who live in that neighborhood. A lot of neighborhoods do that. KCRA though, they talked to one of the homeless people there, and she's really mad about it.
0: Okay.
5: And I was like, really?
6: But some of those who have been living at the park, like Terry Arnold, aren't happy with the decision.
7: Madder than hell. That's putting it politely.
6: Her thoughts on the plan.
7: Well, if they put the fence up, I got wire cutters.
0: Right, I'll just break the law again.
1: I'll just break in. Right.
2: What are we doing?
1: Yeah.
2: What are we doing?
0: Dude.
1: I just
0: California spent like over $1 billion on the homeless, and it keeps growing.

0: They haven't figured it out yet.
1: I also just like the commitment to fair and balanced reporting from that local reporter. Oh, yeah. Where it's like, well, let's talk to the bums, see what they think about it.
0: Yeah.
1: I'm not even criticizing. It's just funny.
2: Yeah, how many of them are going to go, you know, I think it's a great idea.
1: Right.
2: Yeah.
0: Yeah. All of a sudden, there's going to be a town that cracks down on, you know, burglars.
2: Yes.
0: So we wanted to talk to a couple of burglars. How do you feel about it? Well, I don't like it. I think it's crap.
2: It's terrible.
0: I'm going to start wearing a mask.
2: Yeah.
0: Okay. That makes sense. All right, Scotty, what do you got for your story?
2: This Penn State story gets nuttier and nuttier all the time, but Penn State frat bro charged with running the big cocaine ring there, the Empire, from his frat house, by the way. Cops were tipped off by one thing, and that is the guy's name is Thomas Robinson. You know that, right? He's 23 mm-hmm. years old, selling cocaine on campus. And the informant, I guess they caught up with him because he was using his nickname T-Rob and using his full name on his PayPal when somebody would buy dope from him or coke from him.
0: Yeah.
2: He was Thomas Robinson. There was right there. paid to the order of. And they didn't have any problem tracking him down.
0: Wow.
2: Even though known in the frat house as T-Rob, still, again, not clever if your name is Thomas Robinson.
0: True. Okay.
1: What was the nickname? Pablo Pledge Kabar?
0: That's crazy.
2: Is that real?
1: Yes.
2: Oh, God. These guys, yeah, a little, not much creativity going on in the old frat house there.
0: For my story, I thought this was interesting. There was a new relationship survey done with a bunch of people, and they were ranking 10 acts that should count as cheating. At least according to most people.
2: Oh, okay.
0: Let's see if you agree. First one, keeping an ongoing flirtatious text conversation with someone. Should that be considered cheating?
1: Cheating, I think, is a different level. I don't think that's the right thing to do.
0: But you would say that is not cheating.
2: I think it could potentially lead to bad things, yes.
0: But you don't count it as cheating.
2: No, it depends, I guess, on what the definition of flirtatious is.
0: 41% of people agree that that would be cheating.
2: No, majority believe it wouldn't be then.
0: Talking with one person late into the night while hiding it from your partner.
2: Yeah, that's cheating. Yeah, that's cheating.
0: Wow.
2: You're in the closet talking to somebody, yeah.
0: Okay, so an ongoing flirtatious text, as long as it's during the day. You're like the Merrick Garland of cheating here.
2: Well, no, I mean, if you're in the closet with your text, maybe that's a problem. I don't know.
0: As long as you're out in the open.
2: Right, doing it wrong.
0: But you're not showing anybody.
2: While you're watching the 10 o'clock news or something, yeah.
0: All right.
2: Okay.
0: So do you agree, David, talking with a person late into the night while hiding it?
1: I'd put it in the same category as the other one. Like, it's definitely not the right thing to do. I don't know if it... To me, cheating is like an actual consummation of a relationship outside of the bounds of your monogamous relationship.
0: Okay, so like an emotional affair that would not be considered cheating.
1: I don't think so. No.
0: Okay, even if the person said I love them and told them they loved them, that's not cheating.
1: Well, are you like filing joint taxes together?
0: No. I'm saying you're let's say for the sake of argument, you're married, mm-hmm. and you're having an emotional affair with somebody else, and you tell that person you love them. Would that be considered cheating?
1: I don't know. To me, it's such a nebulous thing. You know, if you're not acting
0: to me, that's
1: on
0: cheating.
1: It.
0: Well, in some ways, it's worse. People would say,
2: can you love a friend of the opposite sex? Can you love them? Can you say I love you? If they're not related to you, or is that out of the bounds of marriage?
0: Oh, I would say it is.
2: Okay, I'm just wondering.
0: Yeah, I would.
2: Okay.
0: Yeah. You don't think so?
2: I don't.
0: Everybody has different opinions. It's not that we can't have different opinions.
2: I don't know if I would dig it. I'll tell you.
1: No,
2: that.
1: I think it's not the right thing to do. I have a very specific definition of what cheating
2: is
1: in my mind.
2: Yeah, right. David does. Yes. So.
0: Yeah. Okay. Maintaining a dating app profile just to look. Or for validation.
1: Not cheating also?
0: Well, I'm not even going to ask David. All these would be like not cheating. Unless this inserts there, not cheating.
2: Yes. Maybe they had it up there before they met you. Or before they were involved with you. Maybe they're on a dating app then. I don't know if those things go away
0: No, it's
2: or
0: maintaining.
2: Not. Oh, maintaining one.
1: Yeah, if you're still matching up with people and then canceling.
0: You're saying that's cheating?
2: We're getting into, I am. I'm going to go ahead and go with that one.
0: All right. Keeping someone in your phone under a fake name.
2: Yeah.
0: That's cheating.
2: Well, yeah. I mean, what are you hiding it for?
0: Okay.
2: If you feel okay about it, then you wouldn't.
0: So if you were keeping an ongoing flirtatious text conversation with them, that's not cheating, but just keeping the name in there.
2: Yeah, but if it's under a pseudonym or anonymously, okay. Yeah.
0: Deleting messages so your partner won't see them. I want to ask David. You consider that cheating?
2: Yeah, I would, because what are you hiding? What are you hiding?
0: Okay. I mean,
2: you got nothing to hide. You got nothing to hide, right?
0: Keeping in touch with an ex without telling your partner.
2: Were you married to him and you're arguing over finances?
0: No.
2: They didn't get their check on time or something like that?
0: No, keeping in touch, okay. I think, is just like friendly.
2: No, oh, no.
0: Okay.
2: Yeah.
0: Secretly meeting someone one-on-one.
1: That's where it gets closer to my definition.
2: Yeah,
1: when you're actually like face-to-face communication.
0: Face-to-face. Okay, I thought it was only bumping uglies with you. You're saying no.
1: That's where it gets. Yeah. I said that's where it gets closer.
0: Closer.
1: Yes.
2: Yeah.
0: Now, is a kiss? Is that cheating?
1: Yeah, I think anything physical.
0: Okay.
1: Is my definition of cheating. Again, all of these things are bad to do. Don't do them.
0: But. Got it. So touching, just touching like on the shoulder.
1: A pat on the shoulder? No.
0: That's not it. But touching, it has to be a private area.
1: It's got
0: to
1: be petting of a heavier nature.
2: Well, yeah, pat on the fanny, unless you're playing softball or something. Yeah, that's not allowed.
0: Wait a second. You played co-ed softball and you were patting girls on the butt?
2: No, I didn't. I'm just saying, unless it was.
0: Yeah. That's okay. But you'd say that's okay. All right. Fantasy messaging. Well, yeah, it would seem. Oh, there's a bunch of these. Yeah,
2: wow.
0: Very interesting.
2: You just scratched the surface.
0: Oh, yeah. Boy, when somebody takes too long to get your food, you threaten to blow up the place? We got Nimrods in the news and a news update next.
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0: We're Markley, Van Camp. The Markley, Van Camp, and Robbins Show. Yes, it's true. A lot of people talk about the weight loss injections. I just saw a crazy story today. People are putting their kids on it.
2: Yeah, I did too. I saw
0: my
2: that.
0: Holy smokes. 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
0: All right, news update, David Van Camp.
1: Eileen Wang, the mayor of Arcadia, California, Democrat mayor, has now stepped down after admitting she was a Chinese communist agent. She faces up to 10 years in federal prison.
0: You wonder, too, how many students in the United States are agents.
1: Mm-hmm. Yeah, and it doesn't
0: Confucius mean, Institute.
1: Yeah, it doesn't even mean like a 007 thing. It's sort of like, yeah, in exchange for fronting the bill for you to go study in America, you just have to send us back a little bit of the research that you're doing.
0: Exactly.
2: Is anybody vetting anyone?
0: You wonder.
2: For anything?
0: All right, we got to get to Nimrods. Here we go.
15: When the going gets tough.
16: Damn it, this is too hard.
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16: I love the poorly educated.
0: All right. Nimrods in the News. This isn't how you wanted to start the year. 19-year-old student at Indiana University, Jackson Hahn, was arrested after he threatened to bomb the Applebee's. What?
2: Wow.
0: He was frustrated with the service. He vented on an Instagram story. And the post was flagged by Meta, reported it to the FBI. They called local authorities. They evacuated the restaurant, closed it for a night while they searched the place. Police tracked Jackson down. He admitted to the post. He said, "I was just hungry, tired, and upset I hadn't gotten my food. That's why I threatened to blow it up."
2: Oh, man.
0: Well, they took that serious. Could be looking at 3 years. Probably not, but that's Nimrod's of the Van Camp and Robin. 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
28: Trump's crypto play. I'm Carmen Roberts, Fox News. President Trump hosted cryptocurrency leaders at the White House today as his administration steps deeper into the debate about the digital currency. He told reporters,
29: "The radical left tried to crush these developments with crippling regulations, brutal restrictions, weaponization. They use weaponization, political weaponization, and constant targeting that drove innovation overseas, and they wanted to drive it out."
28: The Securities and Exchange Commission is moving ahead with new crypto rules after the Senate failed to advance legislation setting clearer rules for the industry.
29: "They can do business with confidence on American soil. They don't have to go to other countries to do their business."
28: Democrats have accused the president of making policy decisions to profit himself after a recent filing showed he made more than $1 billion from his crypto companies last year. Trump administration denies any conflicts of interest. A powerful house explosion rocked an Annapolis neighborhood today in Maryland, killing one person and leaving another injured, Fire Assistant Chief Larry Schultz.
30: "About an hour before the explosion, there was a vendor there to resupply the house with propane. We don't know that the two are related. That vendor came, supplied the house with its propane, and then left."
28: The explosion in Anne Arundel County left a large debris field, and five other homes have been evacuated out of precaution. NASA and a startup company call off the mission to save NASA's Swift Observatory, dooming the 20-year-old telescope to a fiery fall back to Earth later this year. A rescue spacecraft sent to boost Swift into a higher orbit developed control problems and could not complete the mission. And stocks are higher as Treasury yields fall back after the Treasury Department said it will buy back more of its long-term debt. The Dow is up 117 points, the NASDAQ gaining 17. 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
3: KNSI News Time is 3:02, mostly sunny with a high near 80. Your full KNSI forecast is on the way in moments. Good afternoon, I'm Jake Judd. Republican gubernatorial candidate House Speaker Lisa Daymuth blasted Governor Tim Walz's executive order aimed at protecting the Boundary Waters Canoe Area Wilderness from mining. The order directs state agencies to stop the permitting and environmental review process for copper nickel mining projects in the watershed. It comes months after Congress voted to overturn a 20-year federal ban on mining in the area. Daymuth says copper and nickel mining would benefit Minnesota by providing jobs and minerals, and safe mining needs studying rather than an all-out ban. The St. Cloud City Council approved a $456,000 contract to build a municipal animal shelter in the lower level of City Hall. Since 2019, the city has leaned on the Tri-County Humane Society to help take care of animals that are picked up for various reasons, and Health Director Matt O'Brien says that work brought cases to the shelter they did not sign up for.
4: Their mission is to help animals and get them reunited with their owners. What also comes with animal control and municipal animal sheltering is the difficult cases, the animal cruelty cases, and the animal bites, and the upset customers that come along with that.
3: The city expects to save about $170,000 a year once the work is done, paying off the project in under 3 years. Strays will still go to the Tri-County Humane Society. A new pediatric therapy clinic has opened in St. Cloud for children with speech, occupational, and physical therapy needs. Sora Pediatric Therapy Clinic Director Lydia Halligan is a speech-language pathologist and describes the scope of the practice.
5: Any of those articulation and phonology / speech sound disorders, also mixed expressive and receptive language disorders, early language intervention. I also do AAC or speech generating devices.
3: The clinic will be hosting a ribbon cutting and open house on Friday, August 28th from noon to 2 p.m. Families and community members can tour the new clinic. You can learn more at knsiradio.com. 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I'm Jake Judd, KNSI News.
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31: When you need to know, your weather is on KNSI. Now your local forecast from the Hanson Paving Weather Center.
8: Sunshine mixed with clouds at times this afternoon with a high of 80. Winds out of the west, 5 to 10 miles per hour. Lows level off around 59. Tonight, mainly clear skies. Sunshine mixed with clouds at times tomorrow. Slight chance of thunderstorms, highs around 83. I'm Staff Meteorologist Paul Frombly on KNSI. Right now, it's 76 degrees.
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0: The Markley, Van Camp, and Robbins Show. Jamie Markley, David Van Camp, Scott Robbins. Well, big story today, David, has to do with Fauci again.
1: Yeah, well, I mean, you have his top aide, Dr. David Morins, former senior advisor, rather, to Anthony Fauci, has pleaded guilty to, well, a plot to conceal federal records during COVID. Basically saying, hey, we're getting around the whole Freedom of Information Act thing because we don't want too many people finding out what we were funding, what we were talking about, specifically with coronaviruses and gain-of-function research.
0: What we knew when we knew it.
1: Yep.
0: Yeah. And Chairman James Comer of the House Committee has placed the blame on former HHS Secretary, well, I was going to say Javier Becerra.
2: Javier Baccaria.
0: Right. For failing to produce pandemic-era records, saying he's the one that should have been turning this stuff over, and he didn't do it. And that's more than likely your next governor of California.
1: Uh-huh.
0: Wow. So we'll see where all this goes. But, I mean, it it does not look good for Fauci.
1: No.
0: Because it looks like this dude rolled on him.
1: That, yeah, that's kind of the word is, all right, we're going to plea out, and he'll be sentenced in a little in a couple months, I guess. And he faces up to 5 years in prison. I doubt he'll get 5 years.
0: No.
1: And, yeah, we'll see what happens with Anthony Fauci.
0: Yeah, because he's saying, well, here's how we're getting around this Freedom of Information Act, and yeah. we've got rid of this. And I've talked, and a lot of what he was saying seems like he was talking about Fauci, that he had talked to him and how to do these things. And
1: yeah. Well, and you know, I think that may be why the Justice Department is playing this pretty close, because there is the unconditional pardon issue. And, you know, they may be saying, hey, is there a way for us to get around it or to compel some sort of testimony? Or the other theory is that, because, again, if he has immunity, then he can't plead the fifth in a criminal investigation.
0: Right.
1: So we'll see what happens out of that. The other school of thought is that he actually took the plea deal to protect Fauci. Because if he didn't take this plea agreement and there was some sort of further trial, then Fauci may have been compelled to provide testimony.
0: And would have rolled on him.
1: Yeah.
0: Jeez, man. It's wild. Bunch of liars.
10: Is anything going to happen, David?
1: No, nothing's going to happen to Fauci.
10: Okay.
0: I'm holding out. It's a possibility. You never know. I mean, one of the two things could happen, as you just brought up. Well, if you've got immunity, you can't be out there pleading the fifth.
1: Mm-hmm.
0: I mean, it's not like Peter Navarro didn't do some time in jail.
1: Yeah.
0: Or Bannon. They both did. So, you know, we'll see. And this will be another story that I'm sure ABC will ignore.
1: Probably.
0: You'll hear nothing about it on Good Morning America tomorrow.
1: So from Grabian, they were listing how many people had talked about this case, and the only two news outlets, Fox News and PBS. PBS spent about 30 seconds talking about it.
0: Wow. But I know ABC, they're all over the Navy ship. Oh, it's terrible. It's awful. I mean, that was part of the open today.
11: Stretched too thin? New question this morning as the Navy confirmed that a power failure left the U.S. destroyer without drinkable water, working toilets, or air conditioning for 4 days.
1: Yeah.
0: So, yeah. Still on that. Yeah, that happens sometimes.
1: Yeah, it sounds
0: see,
1: like
0: it's terrible, and the military hates Trump, and they don't like this war and everything else.
1: Mm-hmm.
0: He's just sowing dissension. So there you have it. Okay, big political news out of Florida last night. You got a real nut here.
1: Yeah, this is Florida State Representative Angie Nixon is the newest socialist to be nominated for office by Democrats. She won the U.S. Senate primary last night over Alex Vindman, the hero of the first impeachment of Donald Trump, and D.C. Democrats actually said, we'll fly him down to Florida and let him run, and he'll just run away with this whole thing. There's some reporting out today that said that Alex Vindman didn't even feel like there was a primary. Like, he was just totally confident that he had it in the bag, and, well, he didn't. He lost.
10: He didn't hate Trump enough. I mean, Nixon hated him more.
1: Well, and
10: I think that's where it really comes down to.
1: And I'll just say this, man. When it comes to, like, we hate Trump, Trump's fascist, blah, blah, blah, blah, blah. Most Democrats believe all that stuff, right? But they've heard about it nonstop for 11 years. It's not new anymore.
0: No.
1: What these socialist candidates are doing is saying, we hate Trump, yes, but we're also going to talk about other things and try to be a quote-unquote fighter, as evidenced by when Florida was redistricting, she went out with the bullhorn.
10: Oh, gosh, that was her.
1: That's her.
10: I remember this now. Yeah.
1: Yeah.
10: Yes. I didn't know that was her.
0: Yes.
10: Oh,
0: total nut.
10: Oh, my God.
0: Yeah.
10: If you say it enough times, people will believe you.
1: Well, she's used to talking about saying it is out of order because she used to work at McDonald's. And so people come in for the ice cream machine and boom.
10: It's out of order. Yeah.
0: That's not a fake Kamala thing she actually did, huh?
1: No, I don't know.
10: She had the bullhorn, though.
1: Yeah.
0: Oh, gosh, man. Well, and if you missed it, I mean, if you don't know what kind of nut we're talking about here, I mean, she talked about going to drag shows with her, taking her kids, and that it's wholesome.
1: Yes, it's a wholesome, family-friendly fun.
0: This is 20 seconds of insanity here.
2: I don't understand, like, there's no sexualization at a drag show. It's just people dressing up and singing and performing. I've taken my children.
0: The sexualization is the point.
1: Right.
2: To drag shows, and it's fun, it's entertainment, it's wholesome entertainment, and there's nothing wrong. It's just like I don't get it.
10: I don't think that's the only thing you don't get.
0: Mm-hmm. No, I think when it comes to just life,
10: yeah,
0: obviously parenting skills,
2: I don't get it.
10: Yeah
0: See, maybe Biden had a point that one time when he said...
12: We bring social workers into homes of parents to help them deal with how to raise their children. It's not that they don't want to help. They don't know quite what to do.
0: Right, they're taking them to drag shows.
1: Yeah, and you know
2: I
1: what?
2: I don't get it.
0: Right.
1: Maybe we owe Joe Biden an apology for
0: there
1: that.
0: There you
1: one.
0: Go. See, yeah.
10: He was way ahead of his time, wasn't he?
1: Maybe he was right about that.
10: Yeah, he was, yeah.
1: Got to bring social workers in. Not that they don't want to help. They just don't know quite what to do.
0: No, they're taking them to drag shows. Books, no. That's like kryptonite. Oh, gosh. Okay. On to other things. Okay, who said communism's a different flavor of Democrat?
1: Yeah. This is Michigan Democrat Mallory McMorrow on MS Now. She was asked about the rise of socialism in her party. Stephanie Ruhle had the question.
0: Okay, roll it.
13: I'm so glad you're here. What do you make of Democratic socialists running candidates in Florida where significant Latino population left left-leaning dictatorships and came to the United States? So just hearing the word socialism, even if it starts with Democratic, they panic.
14: I feel that. You know, this is a moment where the Democratic Party needs to grow. And what we're seeing across the country, whether it's Michigan, whether it is Florida, is that it's going to take different flavors.
1: Yeah, different flavors.
10: Different flavors.
1: I do like, though, how captured by the audience apparently Stephanie Ruhle is, because she describes communism as left-leaning dictatorships. Like, that's not left-leaning. What are you talking about?
10: It's changed the language to fit the narrative, man. That's, you know.
0: I know. I've seen, like, a whole lot of conservatives having some fun with this today, especially in Florida. Yep. And I get it. The other part of me is also saying, okay, but you have this amount of people in the country voting for socialists.
1: Yeah.
0: And communists.
1: Yes.
0: That's a problem. That's, I'm afraid, only going to grow just from the indoctrination of young people. And that's what's happened over time. And it's not just at the universities. It starts in freaking kindergarten. If you look at curriculums, I mean, all of that's got to get turned around or we're in serious trouble. You know, all you got to do is go, like we said 10 years ago, when 18 to 34s favored socialism. Where does that go? It only gets worse. And it's still on that way, or still going that way. And this is the New York City Council. They've had it with Mamdani over something?
1: Well, they don't like the flavor of Mamdani right now. New York City Mayor Zoran Mamdani, you know, put out that list of some 900,000 New Yorkers who might qualify for a new property tax, essentially a hit list of homeowners. The city council met, and he didn't show up to explain himself. He's vacationing right now. Taking some time off. The council, though, and these are mostly Democrats, I believe, if not exclusively Democrats, on the council, the people on the council are really ticked off at this.
0: Okay, roll it.
16: So how the administration published more than 900,000 names and addresses showed me that this is how the administration feels about homeowners in this great city, that this is something that we need to be ashamed of, a hit list of the haves and the have-nots, a scarlet letter.
17: They should show up and answer basic questions about the rollout.
18: Somehow today, the administration couldn't find its way within the same building to City Hall to answer questions about it. I find that to be totally unacceptable. I think New Yorkers are entitled to ask a very simple question. What are they hiding?
0: Yeah. You look distraught, Scott.
10: Well, I mean, where was everybody when this guy was running?
1: Well, I think a lot of them were backing Cuomo. So, I mean, it's not like everybody on the city council in New York or everybody in government was all in on Zoran Mamdani. He won because of wealthy white liberals and foreigners.
10: Well, the wealthy white liberals whose names are on the list now.
1: Like, well, Professor Scott Galloway.
10: He's should have rethought that.
1: I can't believe it.
10: You can't believe it. Everybody knew it.
1: Yeah.
10: Everybody but you, Professor.
0: You know how politics, all of a sudden, they can take friendships and just blow them apart. Sometimes it's family.
10: Yep.
0: Sometimes it was, you know, people that were mentors in a way. Apparently, sad day. Oprah distancing herself from Dr. Phil and Dr. Oz. Aww. She helped create both of them.
10: Yeah. What do you know about that?
0: Well, those guys make sense. They're just making common sense. Is there anything outrageous either one of them in the last, 12 months have said or done?
1: Not really, no.
10: No.
0: You know, and what's Oprah done? Other than that failed thing she did for Kamala trying to get her elected. Yeah. Kamala! Like way past its expiration date with all that nonsense. No, I can't be around Dr. Oz or Dr. Phil anymore. It's just terrible.
10: Kamala!
0: Oh, it's so stupid. It's not funny either. She was never that funny. All right, the five stories we're watching today. Much more straight ahead.
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0: The Markley, Van Camp, and Robbins Show. Thank you very much for being here. I'm Jamie Markley, the Gen Xer. David Van Camp, the Millennial. The Sexy Boomer, that's Scott Robbins. And now, the five stories we're watching today.
9: One, two, three, four, five.
1: Number five, President Trump says he's pausing the planned tariffs against Canada because he's reached some sort of deal with them with regard to agricultural products, them dropping tariffs on us. He's also floating the possibility of bringing back the Keystone XL pipeline, which had been killed under the Biden administration.
0: Yep.
1: Number four, a major upset in the U.S. Senate primary in Florida as Democrats nominated socialist Angie Nixon over the resistance hero of the first impeachment, Alex Vindman. He outraised her 16 to 1.
0: It's unreal.
1: $16 million. And a bunch of Democrats said, you know what? We'll take the communist over boomer bait, all right?
0: Mm-hmm.
1: Dang. Number three, Derek Chauvin's attorneys are trying to have his George Floyd murder conviction tossed out, arguing that the charges were never lawfully brought in the first place because there was no grand jury involved, and the appointment of State Attorney General Keith Ellison to lead the case was unlawful. They did that because there were people in the prosecutor's office who didn't want to go after a murder charge. And so the state took it over.
0: Yeah.
1: We'll see where that goes. Number two, Iran is reportedly weighing attacks on military targets in Europe if the U.S. escalates the war. And number one, David Morins, a former senior advisor to Anthony Fauci, has pleaded guilty to concealing federal records related to research on the origins of COVID. The Justice Department says he concealed or destroyed records of discussions related to the COVID-19 research grants, including an effort to revive one particular, gain-of-function coronavirus grant. And I'm wondering what does happen with Fauci here, because Fauci is quoted as saying, delete this email.
10: Wow, man.
1: I mean, in his own writing, I mean, dang. 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
0: You've probably heard Ella Langley's Choosing Texas. It's been number one for 18 weeks. It's a record.
10: That's a record.
0: Yes. Beating all the top 40 hits that you played back in your day, Scott.
10: Well, nothing had the longevity that one does.
0: Man.
10: 18 weeks.
0: Yes. Yeah. Kind of wild. And I was thinking to myself, as you've talked about this, like for the first time, what was it? Like there were four country songs in the Hot 100 top 10.
10: Yeah.
0: Like I don't ever remember that ever happening. And people are, you know, writing different pieces about why this is right now.
10: Ask Casey about that when we talk to him.
0: I have a clue, I think.
10: Okay,
0: what is it? I saw a different headline this morning. Madonna leads the MTV Video Music Award nominees.
10: I saw that. For what?
0: Well, you should know. You played more Madonna records than anybody I know.
10: I have no clue what's going on with Madonna right now. Is she still on the radio? I mean, new songs?
0: I have no idea.
10: I don't either.
0: Not that I'm aware of. I've never listened to any of that crap.
10: No, I don't either. And the thing is, the song sounds just like it could have come out in 1993. Exactly.
0: So you've heard the song?
10: Oh, I saw it this morning, a clip of it.
0: Confessions?
10: That was a clip, and it sounded exactly like it would have fit in 93.
0: That's probably why country's big right now. Yeah. Who wants to hear that?
10: I kind of think the same thing, yeah.
0: But yeah, Confessions to the film. She's up for how many awards?
10: A bunch of them.
0: 11.
10: Who plays videos?
0: Nobody.
10: Where do we see him?
0: You got to just go on YouTube.
10: Just go ahead and announce. Like, you're the nominees. It's okay. Like
0: you're out of your mind right now.
10: I know, but befuddled.
1: Scott Robbins is my favorite Scott Robbins, by the
10: way. Makes me crazy. Is there some art house somewhere that runs videos? I don't know. I mean, usually at movies, I can get it. I haven't seen it while it played, you know.
0: Yeah.
10: But this is, who knows?
0: Yeah, I think for years and years, when there's Video Music Awards, it's like, you have to go on YouTube to see this.
10: Yeah.
0: I don't know that many people are interested, but Madonna. Yeah. And Taylor Swift follows with 9.
10: Again, yeah. I don't know. I haven't seen any of them.
0: Yeah, I'll take Ella Langley. That'll be just fine. Okay, there's much to get to. Oh, it doesn't seem like anybody's making that big a deal about what happened in Florida last night with a black man. We'll get to that and what's your story straight ahead. We're Markley, Van Camp, and Robin, and you're listening to AM 1450 and FM 99.3 KNSI.
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11: KNSI News Time is 3:30, mostly sunny with a high near 80 today. Your full KNSI forecast is on the way in moments. Good afternoon, I'm Jake Judd. Court records show that more than 3 pounds of methamphetamine are off the central Minnesota streets after an arrest in Stearns County. The Central Minnesota Violent Offender Task Force pulled over 28-year-old Rodolfo Ramirez Jr. in Richmond on Monday. Investigators say they had been monitoring the Melrose man as part of an ongoing meth distribution investigation and watched him make a hand-to-hand deal earlier that day. A search of his vehicle turned up more suspected meth. Combined with the earlier exchange, investigators say they recovered roughly 3.3 pounds. Ramirez faces a first-degree controlled substance charge. Because of her prior first-degree conviction from 2022, the charge carries a mandatory minimum of just over 5 years and a maximum of 40 years in prison if convicted. The St. Cloud Zoning Board of Appeals unanimously denied a permit that would have turned a 15-unit apartment building into a 66-bed sober living facility. The board sided with the city planning staff Tuesday night in rejecting the request from 2535 Alive LLC for the property at 1129th Avenue South. Neighbor Susan Moore told KNSI News the location itself was the problem.
12: It butts up against a park with a Boys and Girls Club. It just seems like there's lots of apartment buildings probably standing semi-empty that they could find.
11: Staff cited existing code violations and said the site would give each resident far less lot area than three similar recovery facilities in St. Cloud. 2335 Alive has up to 10 days to appeal. Authorities say a Winnipeg man is in custody after admitting he falsely reported his own kidnapping. Alexandria police say they were alerted Saturday to the reported armed abduction that began in Winnipeg. Officers located a vehicle matching the suspect description and made contact with two men inside. Investigators say 37-year-old Roderick Garson admitted the kidnapping report was false and that he knew the other man in the vehicle beforehand. No weapon was found. Garson was arrested on suspicion of falsely reporting a crime and is being held at the Douglas County Jail. Charges pending. For more on these and other stories, visit knsiradio.com, which is also where you can sign up for the daily newsletter. I'm Jake Judd, KNSI News.
13: This is a Bloomberg Money Minute. Modest gains for all the major averages today on Wall Street, thanks mostly to the Treasury saying it'll buy back a ton of longer-dated government bonds in an effort to drive bond yields lower and boost borrowing. At the close, the Dow up 120 points, the Nasdaq added 41, the S&P up 16. Shares of vaccine maker Moderna up a staggering 177% after developing a personalized cancer vaccine with drug maker Merck that reduced the recurrence of melanoma, a type of skin cancer, in a late-stage trial. Merck shares up nearly 13%. Another big gainer, shares of cosmetics giant Estee Lauder. They're up 16% today after posting a strong earnings beat for last quarter and posting an upbeat outlook. And talks continue, but a tentative trade deal between the U.S. and Canada has been reached that would cut tariffs on Canadian exports of steel and aluminum in half to 25%. Again, talks continue on other goods. This report is sponsored by Fidelity. 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
17: 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Now your local forecast from the Hanson Paving Weather Center.
18: Lots of sunshine this afternoon with daytime highs approaching 80. Westerly winds 5 to 10 miles per hour. Mainly clear skies again tonight. Lows dip down to about 59. Sunshine mixed with clouds at times tomorrow. Chance of thunderstorms. Daytime highs approaching 83. I'm Staff Meteorologist Paul Frombly on KNSI. Currently 77.
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0: The Markley, Van Camp, and Robbins Show. Jamie Markley, David Van Camp, Scott Robbins. So last night in Florida, Byron Donalds won the primary for the GOP.
10: Yep.
0: You got a very good chance of being the governor of Florida.
10: Mm-hmm.
0: And I didn't even think a thing about it until I was reading Jeffrey Mead this morning and then saw a clip where he's talking about, this is a big deal. This is a black man. First time ever in Florida. I'm kind of thinking, well, I just think of Byron Donalds as a really good politician.
10: You know what? I never really thought about it because it's happened before. I didn't think about it. It happened in Florida. Wow, that's crazy. Well, you know, a black guy. I didn't think of it that way. I just looked at him and went, eh, okay, Byron Donalds, yeah, he was supposed to win. He won. Good.
0: But Jeffrey Mead, you know, played part of a clip earlier of him talking about, well, for years, Democrats have told their voters, the Republicans, they don't like black people.
10: Right.
0: And all that nonsense. Here's part of what he said.
19: Republicans truly hated black people. There is no way in hell Byron Donalds would have just won the Republican primary for a GOP stronghold. So if you're black and you're watching this, that whole they don't like you because you're black doesn't hold up. It's a bunch of crap. They use that. There's a couple of things. A bunch of black people are ignorant and truly believe that Republicans hate black people. But Democrats also lean into that ignorance and manipulate black people into staying with Democrats by tricking them into thinking or helping them continue to believe that Republicans are against them. The reality is the Republican Party is not racist.
0: Right. They even said part, I don't know if it's in this clip or not, I can't remember, that he wouldn't have the following he has if that were true.
1: Right.
0: If Republicans just don't like black
19: this
0: people.
19: This just shows what I've known all along. The vast majority of Republicans are not worried about your skin color. They're worried about your thought process, what your beliefs are, what your values are, who you align yourself with. That's more what they care about. It's an outdated mindset to sit here and continue to think that they're obsessed with race and they don't like black people because black people are black. Not the case. If that was the case, I wouldn't have millions of followers across different platforms. But that pales in comparison to the result we've seen here with Byron Donalds. This makes it abundantly clear that Republicans are not just a racist party who hates black people.

0: surveillance. I mean, it's high-tech surveillance.
1: Yes.
0: And people are using it to track, like, ex-girlfriends.
2: Oh, yeah.
0: And it's creepy.
2: Yeah, it was highlighted today.
3: A Massachusetts police officer is facing the possibility of dismissal and charges while they're the call in Ohio community to hit pause on Flock.
2: Yeah. And they're going through, you know, like a bunch of these stories, and they mention another one.
4: A game changer. There have been multiple reports across the country of law enforcement officers misusing the database, including using them to stalk women. Critics calling these cameras an invasion of privacy. Some are being vandalized in acts of protest. The growing backlash led Flock to announce new changes last week, including requiring a criminal case number for their database searches and a promise to delete the camera data after 7 days instead of 30.
5: And guys, as we speak, another police officer is waking up in prison, this time in Wisconsin, after he was sentenced just this week for also using the system for personal reasons. The bigger question critics are still asking is whether the changes Flock has promised is enough to stop these violations and privacy concerns.
2: Not down with it, huh?
0: No, I'm not in support of people taking matters into their own hands and tearing these things down, but I understand why they're doing it. All right? I think that is, I don't like this stuff. It's that is creepy. That's China-level surveillance.
2: Well, yes. Can you argue that a lot of that's used on toll roads already?
0: Well, the difference is that you can actively choose to not go on the toll road.
2: You can. But some people would say, okay, if I want an extra hour commute, you know, it seems, and I don't know, because I'm not quite decided either, that if you had to have the case number to look into it, that might help. Than just Joe random cop being like, I wonder what Debbie did last night. Let me check out her plate.
6: Yeah, I'd be curious, though. Yeah. She's a rounder.
2: So if you were a cop in Dayton, Debbie.
6: I'd want to know.
2: By the way, I just made up that name. Now I'm thinking about Debbie that calls in on Friday that's so nice and sweet. I'm not talking about you, Debbie.
6: No, there are other Debbies,
2: Just a random name that I thought of. Okay. It's that time. We do it a couple of times a day. Go around the table. It may not be the biggest story out there, but it caught your attention. You want to bring it in. David, what's your story here?
0: Well, this is not a news story at all. I was going to maybe save it for Mashup Monday, but I'm impatient, and I wanted to really share this with you.
2: Oh, awesome.
0: And it's not really a mashup.
2: Okay.
0: But it is a reimagining of a classic Oasis song, Don't Look Back in Anger.
2: I like that one.
0: But done in like 70s R&B style.
2: Oh.

0: thought it was really cool.
1: Yeah, that is cool.
2: That is cool.
1: I like it.
0: Good songs work, you know, if no matter how you put them together.
1: Yes. So it wasn't Debbie on the flock camera, it was Sally. Change the name. Thank you.
0: Don't look at the flock camera. I heard you say.
1: All right, Scott, what do you got for your story?
2: Oh, gosh, hang in for this one. Holy smokes. Harvard University will pay off $53 million to settle a class action lawsuit brought by families claiming an imprisoned former morgue manager at the institution mishandled the bodies of their loved ones that have been donated to a medical school, selling their body parts on a black market. State court judge in Boston preliminarily approved the eight-figure settlement, stemming from the 2023 arrest of disgraced former Harvard Medical School morgue manager Cedric Lodge.
1: Oh, I remember part of this story.
2: Yeah, he worked at the Harvard's morgue for 30 years, arrested in 2023, ultimately sentenced to 8 years in prison for stealing and selling organs and body parts of cadavers donated by families to the school for medical research. As far back as 2018, he'd been stealing them, including heads, faces, brains, skin, hands, you name it, he sold it. He would bring it home to his...

0: house in New Hampshire, and he and his wife together were selling them. Prosecutors said they were then shipped to buyers in Pennsylvania and elsewhere once it was paid for. In one example, during the trial, Lodge provided skin to a buyer who had it tanned and leathered and put into a book.
1: No.
0: Yes.
2: No.
1: Come
3: Why?
1: On.
2: How much did they get for it?
0: Well, that's $53 million. How much did they get for the hands?
2: Yes.
0: Oh, I don't know. I don't know if it was like a catalog they gave them. Like, okay.
3: Hey, I need some skin.
0: Yeah, okay. Well, we got that here. You can get a 2-for-1 this month. Yeah.
2: Gosh.
0: I have no idea how they did it. And how do you get hooked up with these people? They're on the black market that are wanting this.
2: Bad spots in the internet.
3: It's a dark world out there, Scott.
0: Man. Yeah, that don't grab that book. Oh, God.
2: For my story, I just happened to hear this on World News and wanted to bring it in to get your opinion of this. For our friends in New Mexico, they're already familiar with this story. And it's all about a DEA tactic, especially during the Biden administration. Roll it.
4: The department's inspector general is reviewing a tactic known as allowing drugs to walk. That means agents sometimes merely track a shipment instead of grabbing it, hoping to follow it up the chain to bigger traffickers.
2: You understand that so far, right?
0: Yeah.
2: Yeah, makes sense. Okay.
4: The Associated Press reports that agents repeatedly did that in New Mexico. In one case, 74,000 pills reached an Albuquerque mobile home park while agents watched. DEA agent David Howell blew the whistle, saying, quote, "We poisoned our community to make cases." The DEA says its decisions were lawful and followed department guidance. But department rules once told agents to seize fentanyl as soon as they could, until the Biden Justice Department gave them discretion 2 years ago. New Mexico's attorney general is investigating, too.
2: Fentanyl? You allow that?
0: Yeah.
2: Well, those numbers?
3: Yeah, they've done that before where they can try to track the bigger fish. And I remember when this first broke, they were saying, but we never made a bust. We never made the bust.
0: Right.
3: And in fact, the number of people who died, you know, presumably because we were looking the other way, did not even come close to the number of people that we put behind bars.
2: Right.
3: It's like there is not even a way to look at this, no matter how you turn your head or squint your eyes, to make this make sense. Other than, well, the Biden administration, yeah, they really didn't care about, you know, poor people. People living in trailer parks, nothing like that. Whatever. Let them die.
0: I understand the theory.
3: Yeah.
2: You get the theory.
0: Yeah. But you better have a rock solid case.
3: Well, right. And make the bust.
0: Exactly.
3: When you're able. Because one of the busts was that, the largest fentanyl seizure ever in the Trump administration that happened last year. Kristi Noem was there for the photo op and all that. And the whistleblower said, we could have made that bust months ago, but they just never pulled the trigger on it.
2: Dude, imagine that's your loved one that died.
0: Oh, man.
2: ODing. You'd be so bent.
0: Yeah.
2: Oh, my gosh. So, yeah, I just thought, wow, that's a head-scratcher. But then again, how much fentanyl did the Biden administration just come right over, not seeming to care at all, because that was part of the grander plan of just letting people in?
3: It does seem like in the end, we're going to find out a lot of nefarious, horrible, treasonous things occurred under the Biden administration.
2: 100%. Well, this wasn't cool. So you're stealing books from the library and then reselling them to a local bookstore. Nimrod's in the news and a news update next.
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2: Yes. The funniest part is why would you grip on that?
0: I don't know why. It's a combination of words, and I just look at them, and they're like moving when I look at them.
3: I'm just very carefully.
0: Chef very delicate.
3: Man, Slush Ease Max.
0: Because I fight that thing, right?
3: If you missed it, it's because he was calling it the Chefman.
0: No, I was.
3: Slush EZ Max.
0: I know.
3: That's not what it's called.
0: I know. I'm ad-libbing something I have no business ad-libbing because I don't even know.
3: Yeah, we kid.
0: I think it was okay that time. I got past the audition.
2: You did.
3: And so I, you don't have to leave this conversation feeling belittled or criticized.
2: Which is good.
3: That's been coached. Really good. And yes. So.
2: Okay.
0: God. Dang.
2: News update, Scott Robbins. Just kidding. David Van Camp.
0: I got through the copy.
3: Los Angeles Mayor Karen Bass is bragging about something. She says, when you donate to our campaign, the city can match your donation 6-1. If you donate $5, the city turns it into $35. Which, what a grift public funding of campaigns is, right?
2: No kidding.
3: So the current mayor who's running for re-election can use city dollars to fund her re-election campaign.
2: After doing the worst job possible.
0: Ever.
2: As mayor.
0: Yes.
2: It is remarkable. All right, we got to get to Nimrods. Here we go.
15: When the going gets tough.
16: Damn it, this is too hard.
15: The dumb get dumber.
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16: I love the poorly educated.
2: All right. Nimrods in the News. We go to Mesa, where, well, a bunch of books were stolen from the public library. You're like, well, where are all these books at? Library officials had contacted the police and said, hey, we just figured this out. This woman is trying to resell books to half-price books.
0: Uh-oh.
2: Like, what? Yeah. She had brought in all these books to this other bookstore that, after stealing them from the library, and then sells them to, quote, half-price books. So, library took the books, scanned them, find they were checked out to Ian Bartlett. Okay. Ian and what's the lady's name here? Athena have now been found guilty of this little plot to steal from the public. Not so much as Karen Bass, but still, they're in a bunch of trouble, and that's Nimrods in the News.
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23: Trump talks crypto. I'm Carmen Roberts, Fox News. President Trump is urging Congress to move forward in setting clearer rules for the cryptocurrency industry as legislation remains stalled in the Senate. He spoke to reporters today after hosting industry executives at the White House and touted some of his crypto moves, including...
24: I established the United States Strategic Bitcoin Reserve, making Bitcoin a permanent asset of the United States Treasury, which has turned out incredibly well. I also created the United States Digital Asset Stockpile to hold custody of all other digital assets, and that's exactly what it's done. It's been amazing.
23: Democrats accused the president of using his office to enrich himself after financial disclosures showed that he earned more than $1.4 billion from crypto adventures last year. The president spoke again earlier about Iran's statement that the Strait of Hormuz is closed.
24: We have possession, complete control of the strait. I mean, outside of nuisance value, and there is nuisance value when they shoot a drone every once in a while.
23: Uncertainties of the strait are pushing crude oil prices higher. U.S. crude is up about 1% at $85.77 a barrel. The Kennedy Center tells a federal court it won't attempt to restore President Trump's name to the building before at least September 8th as a legal battle continues over the controversial name change. Opponents accuse the Trump-aligned board of defying a court order. And tragedy in Kenya, Africa. A safari helicopter crashed this morning in a remote portion of that country, killing all seven on board. U.S. State Department says five of them were Americans. Among those killed, an executive with Telemundo, the Spanish language network owned by NBC Universal, and the director of Ecuador's National Intelligence Service. 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
25: KNSI News Time is 4:02, mostly sunny, a high of 80. Your full KNSI forecast is on the way in moments. Good afternoon, I'm Jake Judd. A man wanted on a Stearns County felony warrant is in custody in Mexico while authorities work to bring him back to Minnesota. The U.S. Marshals Service and Mexican authorities arrested Mateus Polster Monday near the city of Celaya. The warrant charges him with failure to register as a predatory offender. A Stearns County deputy assigned to the North Star Fugitive Task Force tracked Polster to the area. He is being held pending extradition. A Fridley man is accused of stealing more than $300,000 by billing Medicaid for services he did not provide. Mohammed Rashid has been charged in Ramsey County with 9 counts of theft by false representation. He has not been convicted. Prosecutors say Rashid operated Liberty Home Healthcare in Minneapolis and Columbia Heights. He billed for 3,000 instances of services he did not provide. Authorities say a personal care assistant Rashid employed told investigators he directed her to bill for more hours than she actually worked. Another client said Rashid submitted claims for personal care assistants who never provided him service. International Overdose Awareness Day is coming up later this month, and the St. Cloud VA Medical Center has a string of special events around the area. Marsha Lindberg is a registered nurse at the VA Pain Clinic and tells KNSI's Bob Hughes the goal of the events.
1: What we're trying to do is understand overdose, reduce the stigma of drug-related deaths, and create change that reduces the harms associated with drug use.
25: Attendees will learn how to detect and respond to an overdose, including how to properly use Narcan and the importance of fentanyl test strips. Events run August 25th through the 27th at VA clinics across central Minnesota. Overdose Awareness Day is August 31st. You can learn more at knsiradio.com. Home sales and prices are surging after a slow spring. July closings increased more than 10% as the median price reached just over $400,000. Statewide inventory rose nearly 10% to its highest level in 7 years. For more on these and other stories, visit knsiradio.com, which is also where you can sign up for the daily newsletter. I'm Jake Judd, KNSI News.
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6: 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Now your local forecast from the Hanson Paving Weather Center.
7: Lows level off around 59 tonight under mainly clear skies. Southwesterly winds around 5 miles per hour. Chance for storms tomorrow. Highs around 83. A blend of clouds and sun. Slight chance for storms tomorrow night. Lows level off around 59. Mainly clear skies. I'm staff meteorologist Paul Trombley on KNSI. Right now, 79.
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2: The Markley, Van Camp, and Robbins Show. Jamie Markley, David Van Camp, Scott Robbins. Okay, so Florida. Well, before we get to Florida, you have an update on a story, David.
3: I do. Well, police are updating some details on the murder of a 42-year-old woman in Virginia named Carmen Lizette Pook, who was stabbed to death at a park in a D.C. suburb.
2: Man.
3: And the person that has been arrested is an illegal alien from El Salvador. And they're saying it's a premeditated attack. They worked at the same restaurant.
2: Okay.
3: And so he left the restaurant where he and the victim worked with a fixed blade knife, latex gloves, and a water bottle, which he eventually filled with gasoline. He repeatedly stabbed her next to her or in her car, doused her in gasoline, and then tried to set her on fire, but couldn't get it to light.
2: What an animal.
3: And this is somebody who was let in by the Biden administration, trying to claim asylum. And they let him go, even though he said he did not have a fear for his life in being returned to El Salvador.
2: No, it was all a farce. I forget the actual stat. It was over 90%, more like 96 or 7 of the people could not anywhere close to claiming actual asylum coming into the country.
3: Well, and he was actually honest when he came in and said, no, I don't really fear for my life if I get returned to El Salvador. I just want to come to America. And, you know, I hope that this is kind of a wake-up call for Democrats, because that is a very heavily Democrat area that, like, hey, you know, Republicans are on to something when they talk about how reckless the Biden administration was in opening up the border.
2: Yes.
3: This is a tragedy. This woman should not be dead.
2: And there are many women like her.
3: Yes.
2: Unfortunately.
3: Well, what is this? This is like the third fatality as a result of illegal immigration in recent months in Fairfax County alone.
2: Yes. Yep. And that's the thing, man. And we'll talk about voter ID, different things. You're totally frustrated with Republicans' lack of action on a number of different things. Mm-hmm. Healthcare, you can name a bunch of different things. And then it comes down to it, it's voting for sanity versus insanity.
3: Yes.
2: I don't know how you see it any other way, if you clearly look at both parties.
3: It's almost like I'd rather take congressional inaction over the action that Democrats want to take.
2: 100%.
3: Because they'll get it done.
2: Yes. They've proven that before. Oh, that's a tragic story, man. Mm-hmm. Terrible. Out of Florida, politically, this Angie Dixon, who beat Venman.
3: Angie Nixon. Had, yeah.
2: Had, what was it, $16 million raised?
3: Yes.
0: Yeah. Yeah.
2: Compared to her $1
0: million. Yes.
3: Yes.
2: Didn't matter. And that says something else about the voting public. Because mm-hmm. they just want, you know, people that are going to burn it down, it seems like.
0: Well, Venman was a carpetbagger. That didn't help.
2: No.
0: I mean, the fact that he's also awful.
2: Yes, but sometimes just the name recognition and yeah. a face that's somewhat familiar helps you in politics.
3: But the thing is, I think they overshot the landing here because they thought that he would be recognizable.
2: Right.
3: For a lot of people who aren't involved in the day-to-day political drama stuff, they don't know who Alex Vindman is.
2: No, they don't.
3: He was a big star in the first impeachment of Donald Trump. He was a star witness. Wait, what was that impeachment all about? Because that was 7 years ago.
2: Yeah. Yeah, we just saw Johnny at the beach the other day in Jersey asking people, who's the vice president? Yeah. No idea.
3: Right.
2: So how are they going to know who Vindman is,
3: right.
2: to your point? But Angie Dixon, I mean, she's a nut. I know we've played the clip already. I'll play it again. You want an ad against her? You just play this.
9: I don't understand, like... There's no sexualization at a drag show. It's just people dressing up and singing and performing. I've taken my children to drag shows, and it's fun. It's entertainment. It's wholesome entertainment.
10: Yes.
9: And there's nothing wrong. It's just, like, I don't get it.
2: No, you don't.
0: You know, and how does that help you get votes? That take?
2: Well,
0: those people are already going to vote for you.
2: That's just an... honest answer to something on a podcast, dude. Mm-hmm.
0: But it's like
2: that people find, and that's who that person really is.
0: I'll never understand that.
2: Because that's the way she really feels.
0: I know that's how she feels. But you're a politician.
2: Yes.
0: I mean, you gotta couch some of that stuff somehow, right? You can't be out there yammering like that.
2: Well, wouldn't you use that as an ad?
0: I'd take my kids to it.
2: Wouldn't you use that in an ad?
0: I would, yes.
3: Yes.
2: Because you know where the public, most of the
0: course.
2: Public is on that.
0: Yeah.
3: Well, especially in Florida.
0: Yes.
3: You have a huge number of people who moved there in the last few years because they were running away from crap like this.
2: Yes. Well,
0: right.
2: She wants to abolish prisons, too.
3: Oh, yeah, of course.
2: Yeah, oh, yeah.
9: I want to abolish for-profit prisons because I believe right now people aren't educating our children and they're ushering them into the school-to-prison pipeline because they want to exploit labor.
2: Hmm.
0: What?
2: Yes. They want to exploit labor. And they're not teaching the kids. They're not taking them to the drag shows like she is. What a nut.
0: Yeah, man.
2: Yeah.
0: Instead of going to prison, become part of a drag show troupe.
2: And she's another one, too. Already asked the question. All right. Would you support Chuck Schumer? Heck no.
12: Will you support Leader Schumer for be the Democrats leader in the upper chamber, or do you think we need new leadership?
13: You know, I think we need new leadership all across the country, so that's my answer to you.
2: Yep.
0: Wow.
2: They're in the system to burn it down, baby.
3: That's why Chuck Schumer was like, let's try to pump as much cash as we can into this primary race, because I don't want her to have even come close to winning
2: right.
3: this election.
2: Can you imagine what it would have been like watching Schumer watch those returns come in last night?
3: I guess And, you know, I guess he can be comforted by the fact that she's very unlikely going to win.
2: Yeah, there is that. But still, to watch the candidate that you supported so much, and with the dollars, to just get, you know, beat like that. But, I mean, this is the Democratic Party. Mm-hmm. I mean, they did pass a resolution seeking to abolish ICE. That's not just the DSA. That's the Democrat Party. That's where they are.
0: And it's hard to separate the Democrat Party from DSA now, though.
2: Yeah, it is.
0: It's very, very difficult. They're making the most noise, that's for sure.
2: Well, and that's because there's a big tent party.
0: Mm-hmm. Everybody's welcome.
2: Yeah.
0: Yes.
2: Okay. Good luck to you. All right, David, CNN, big interview last night.
3: Yeah, I don't understand this. The left and the media, they're trying to make this big story about a top Trump aide, Natalie Harp, who travels with him and posts on social media for him. CNN ran a story about how she rode in the what they called the trunk of an SUV. Okay.
0: He's only had trunks.
3: And that was one they time don't. Because there weren't enough seats, and she was like, no, I told Trump I was going to be there for a court appearance. Mm-hmm. So she rode in the back. They said that she rode in the trunk to make it sound weird. Then Erin Burnett brought out her burnout brother to talk about it, which was bizarre.
2: Who's estranged from her, way I understand it. But yes, it's like, we have an exclusive. Okay.
10: I think that Trump's best friends are people who are his fan club, you know? Like, and so she's his biggest fan. And so that's probably why he likes her. And like, she's good looking. She's got a good personality. Like, I don't know.
11: I want to ask you personally.
10: I mean, she thinks that he saved your life. So, like, somebody living with that kind of gratitude, that must feel pretty good.
2: Yeah, that dude is just goofing through the whole interview.
3: Dude, it's like that's stunning analysis. I learned a lot about this story from this guy.
2: Yeah.
0: They pay him in gummies to show up.
2: Maybe. Yeah. He'll come back again if you give him more.
0: That's right.
2: The whole thing.
0: She's trying to, like, she's flabbergasted, too.
2: Yeah. Well, she is trying to spawn some sort of, how could this woman be following Trump around?
0: Right.
2: How is this possible? This has to be something that we highlight to our audience.
3: You got Captain Chong over there.
2: Oh, yeah.
3: Yeah, it's kind of funny.
2: Yeah, of course. Okay. Let's move on to the high school.
3: Yeah.
2: Okay. I want to make sure that I understand the story right. There's 94% of the students that fail math.
3: Yeah.
2: Sending a lot of kids to a top university.
3: Yeah. This is Mission High School. They had in San Francisco, they had a 45% acceptance rate into UC Berkeley, elite university. That's far ahead of the state average of 15%. Now, only 17% of Mission High's 11th graders scored proficient or above in English, along with 6% proficient or above in math on the 2025 state assessment exam. Now, the reason, though, that they passed is because they keep lowering the standards and just sort of passing kids along.
2: Of course.
3: They get credit for just showing up to class. That's how desperate the situation is. And UC Berkeley, the University of California system, they made the decision, we're not going to use the state assessments, we're not going to use SAT scores because of equity or whatever.
2: Well, they're racist.
3: Yeah, it's racist.
2: Form of the patriarchy white supremacy.
3: Again, you've got, I mean, now you've got a situation where college professors, like this calculus professor at Berkeley doing an interview, she's having to teach the kids fractions because they don't know, like a third of her class, she said a couple years ago. I'll just play the audio for you if we have time for it.
2: Yeah, do it.
3: Because, I mean, and to paraphrase her along with something else that I read that was fascinating recently, it's like the left's working relationship with education has deteriorated to the point where no one feels they can continue working effectively in this environment. I mean, and that's exactly what this professor said.
14: The first midterm was a disaster. I had never seen anything like this before. And don't get me wrong, we have still fantastic students at the higher end. but the lower end was so far behind, so many standard deviations behind, you know, their classmates. So I, on the fly, actually had to redesign the syllabus to make it easier, more accessible. I introduced bonus points. I introduced polls in class just for participation. Come and answer these two multiple choice questions on your phone, and we will give you some credit. And even then, this bottom third did not come to class. I had to revise my grade cutoffs. I lowered them down in order to help students pass the class. And belatedly now, in retrospect, I find that this was a wrong decision. I should
2: not. Oh, yeah.
3: Basically, shouldn't have done that, because your job as a professor or a teacher at any level is not to help them pass. It's to help them learn the material so that they pass.
2: Yes. Mm-hmm. There has to be standards. It is, like, mind-numbing. Meanwhile, some would say Philadelphia is getting rewarded for bad behavior. They're getting a museum dedicated to their bad behavior.
3: Really?
2: Well, yes. What do you mean, well?
0: It'd be attended by a lot of people.
2: It will be.
0: The bad behavior connection runs deep.
2: Yeah, all the fighting and the booing, yeah. And everything. Yeah, we'll hit that story. And the five stories we're watching today coming right up.
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2: 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Jamie Markley, David Van Camp, Scott Robbins, and now the five stories we're watching today.
6: One, two, three, four.
3: All right. Number five, California's Energy Commission, we talked about this earlier in the week, has approved new tire efficiency regulations, which by 2033 will knock out 70% of existing stock. They're pushing back on that number, by the way, by saying, well, you didn't account for the fact that we would make up for that with the qualifying tires. Okay, right, but then you're also going to create a shortage of options, which means raising prices. And in fact, the tire industry says that this will push average tire prices from about $81 to as high as $157. But think of the gas you'll save. Okay.
0: Right.
3: Number four, a major upset in the U.S. Senate primary in Florida as Democrats nominated a socialist named Angie Nixon over resistance hero Alex Venman, who it turned out nobody knows who he is. Unless you follow the news very closely and have for sometimes at least 7 years. Yeah. The Democrat Party gave Venman $16 million for the campaign to her $1 million. Number three, Derek Chauvin's attorneys are trying to have his murder conviction for the death of George Floyd tossed out, arguing that the charges were never lawfully brought in the first place because there was no grand jury involved, and the appointment of State Attorney General Keith Ellison to lead the case was unlawful. Number two, Iran is reportedly weighing attacks on military targets in Europe. And number one, David Morenz, a former senior advisor to Dr. Anthony Fauci, the science himself, has pleaded guilty to plotting to conceal federal records related to research on the origins of the COVID-19 pandemic. The Justice Department says he concealed or destroyed records of discussions related to the research grants, the gain-of-function research stuff.
2: Yeah. This could be it, man. I'm serious. You're going to roll. You're going to find out a lot more stuff that legacy media won't tell their audience.
3: Right, exactly. Those are the top five stories that we're watching today. 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
2: So as I mentioned, there's a new Museum of Philadelphia opening late in September, and it's going to celebrate Philly's finest moments of booing, brawling, throwing things, and generally refusing to behave.
0: Well, Santa Claus thing has got to be right up there.
2: It's in there.
0: Yeah.
2: They said it's not a big museum. It's like 300 square feet.
3: Oh.
2: The creator said it's a little absurd, but there's going to be exhibits that will spotlight everything from an 1866 baseball game packed with pickpockets, gamblers, drunks, and fistfights to the infamous 1968 snowball attack on Santa Claus.
0: Yeah.
2: There's also Hitchbot, the Canadian hitchhiking robot famously destroyed in Philly in 2015, plus the chaos following the Phillies' 2008 World Series victory. They say the real message is that Philly's bad attitude also features a surprising dose of heart. Like when a fan's car was flipped during the 2008 celebrations, Philadelphians raised $4,000 to help, and the victim donated most of it to someone else, whose car was also wrecked.
0: There you go. That's big hearts, yes.
2: Yes. The museum says the mix of total blowhards but people with heart is what makes Philadelphia, Philadelphia.
0: They should, when you enter that thing, there should be booze, though, that shower you the minute you walk in.
2: Yeah.
0: Just so you get the vibe correct.
2: Yeah.
0: I'm for that.
2: Yeah. That'd probably be
0: they are part some of it. They're brutal fans, man. Brutal.
2: Yeah. Some would just say classless.
0: But yeah, some would say
2: but that's a Philly thing. Yeah. I know. I got friends that are Philly fans. I know. Exactly. Did you see Tom Holland's made, oh my God, how much money he's made from that Spider-Man movie? That is crazy. And we got a news update and the Robin Trifecta all to get to.
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7: This is a Bloomberg Money Minute. After stubbornly high inflation and jitters about the war in Iran sent yields on some government bonds to a nearly two-decade high this week, people got spooked. But the Treasury stepped up, agreeing today to buy back billions of those bonds to lower yields and mortgage rates and hopefully boost borrowing. That gave Wall Street a lift, all the major averages up just about a fifth of a percent. The Dow added 120 points, the NASDAQ up by 41, the S&P added 16. And with no scheduled talks between the U.S. and Iran to reopen that Strait of Hormuz, oil was higher, above 85 bucks a barrel. SpaceX, the rocket ship, satellite, and AI company run by Elon Musk, now in talks to acquire the AI coding startup Cognition, valued at $26 billion. That deal could include Cognition using SpaceX's computer capacity. And it's August, but pumpkin spice latte drinks and pumpkin donuts back on the menu today at all Dunkin' locations. 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
12: Lows level off around 59 tonight under mainly clear skies. Southwesterly winds around 5 miles per hour. Chance for storms tomorrow. Highs around 83, a blend of clouds and sun. Slight chance for storms tomorrow night. Lows level off around 59, mainly clear skies. I'm Staff Meteorologist Paul Frobley on KNSI. Right now, 79.
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3: Hi, I'm Emmitt Smith. 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
5: 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The Mark Lee Van Camp and Robbins Show. I'm Jamie Markley, the Gen Xer, the Millennial David Van Camp, and the Sexy Boomer Scott Robbins. The Robbins trifecta coming up in just a few.
6: Yep.
5: News update, David Van Camp.
6: Well, you know, the UK has been having some problems with asylum seekers, right? Doing a little bit of stabbing and a whole lot of raping that's happened.
5: Well, the Muslim dudes.
6: Yeah, the government is going to help out with this, okay? They've decided. The Home Office has put out a 7-page pamphlet that tells people coming from North Africa and the Middle East, don't rape people. I'm serious. It's a 7-page booklet. Published today, and it says rape is a serious crime in the UK. Asylum seekers are told to never make sexual comments to someone, even if you think it is a compliment, or whistle, or make kissing noises at someone. It says that it is illegal to have sex with someone under the age of 16.
5: Whoa. Hey, man, what about religious exemption?
6: Right.
5: Diversity. That's what they've been about before. We don't want to call attention to this. Diversity and be called Islamophobic.
6: Even if they say yes, it is still illegal. The pamphlet is called Understanding Behaviors and Expectations in the UK, a Guide for Asylum Seekers.
7: Unreal.
6: And it's going to be made available.
5: I'm thinking their God is going to take precedence over Keir Starmer or whoever this joker is.
6: We understand. The pamphlet reads, yes. We understand that coming to a new country can be difficult, and that laws and customs here may be different from your home country. This booklet
5: can't
6: will
5: get all rapey here.
6: This booklet will help you understand what is expected of you when living in the UK. In the UK, I'm just reading from the pamphlet now, both people must say yes to sex. This is called consent. If you have sex with someone who does not want to, this is called rape. It is still rape if you are married to the person or in a relationship, or if they agreed once but changed their mind. You could go to prison, and this will affect your asylum claim.
5: It says that?
6: Yes.
7: Yeah, will it? Yeah.
5: Imagine really going that. To prison?
7: Yeah.
5: Pissing away that?
7: Apparently.
6: In the UK, men and women are equal. This means men and women are treated the same. Women can work, study, travel, and make their own choices.
7: Well.
6: And by the way, this is for all immigrants, they say.
7: Right. Sounds very Islamophobic.
6: What is expected of you? Okay, this is a highlighted portion. Always make sure the other person freely and clearly agrees. Never use threat, force, or pressure. Never try to have sex with someone who is asleep, drunk, or unable to consent clearly. Stop if they say no or change their mind.
7: Well, this is like a re-education camp.

0: he also gets a percentage of the profits.
1: Oh, gosh.
0: The movie's already made $2
1: billion. Jeez.
0: So it's going to be in the $100 million range.
1: Man.
0: Isn't that wild?
1: Yep.
0: Yeah. Well, good for him. I've heard it's pretty good.
2: Yeah.
0: I haven't seen it. I like the Spider-Man movies.
1: But yeah, I like one too. I haven't seen this one either. But
0: yeah.
1: Entertaining.
0: I saw this bonkers story. This was from the BBC. I don't even know if we have time for it. I'll try to give you a shortened version of this. Not quite as crazy as the pamphlet for asylum seekers right. with no certain religious affiliation.
1: No.
0: It was this woman talking about this French civil servant that was drug people that were applying for jobs. And so this woman, Anna DeVos, the story starts by her saying, I was really weak. I couldn't feel my legs anymore. It was July 2011, and she was 27 at the time, was interviewing for a job at France's Ministry of Culture in Paris. She said she didn't usually drink coffee, but when the interviewer offered her one, she agreed out of politeness. He made it himself, and she said it tasted bad, so I drank about half. And so they're walking through Paris, and, you know, Anna starts to feel like an uncontrollable need to urinate. She can't quite even understand it.
1: Mm.
0: And she says she felt uncomfortable telling the guy that was interviewing her that she wanted to go to the office to use the toilet. So she told him she was cold and tried to make an excuse to go back to the building. But she said as he walked away, guiding them toward the banks of this river, she said, I do need to find a restroom. He said, oh, do you need a wee? Which I guess is just their terminology. She said, I felt like a child. I thought it was really weird the way he looked at me, almost gleeful. And he directed her to the door of a storage cupboard under a bridge and said, you could do it here. She was like, oh my gosh, I'm not going to do it there. So she just sort of held it off.
1: Mm.
0: And then they went to this other place in Paris, but you had to pay money to actually use the restroom.
2: Oh yeah, that's yeah, nobody pees for free in Paris.
0: Yes. And she's like, I don't have any money. And she looked at him. She's like, he says, I don't have any money. She said, I started to panic. It was just strange. And I kept feeling more and more, you know, like dizzy. And so they finally found a cafe where she could use the restroom, but she didn't make it there. But she had a dress on. She said she could, you know, at least cover it. And she says, thinking back to 2011, at least he didn't see me. I was grateful I was wearing a dress. And then all of the news came out years later of how this person had drugged all these women, like almost 200 women over time.
1: Oh, gosh.
0: And did all sorts of different things.
1: Wow.
0: With them. A complete monster. What a crazy story.
1: Man.
0: Man, there are evil people in the world, dude.
2: There are.
0: Yeah, that's the only thing you can think when you see something like that.
1: That's brutal.
0: That's yes.
1: brutal.
0: Oh yeah.
2: So you notice what happened with him?
0: What?
2: Didn't they lock him up instead of, you know, giving him a pamphlet?
0: Yes.
2: Hmm.
0: That's the way it's supposed to be.
1: If they would have given him a pamphlet earlier, none of this would have happened. Because
2: right.
1: then he would have known it's frowned upon.
0: Dude, yes. I know we gotta get to the mm-hmm. trifecta. It is crazy the amount of women that have been raped
2: mm-hmm.
0: in the UK by these Muslim migrants. And people didn't want to say anything because they didn't want to appear to be Islamophobic.
1: Right.
0: They just failed people.
2: Mm-hmm.
0: Man. All right, I know you're ready for your big three. Let's roll.
3: Are you ready?
4: One, two.
3: It's the three most important news stories of the day.
5: I hit the trifecta.
3: Well, at least according to Scott Robbins. It's the trifecta on the Markley, Van Camp, and Robbins Show.
0: Every day about this time, Scott Robbins' top three stories, helped by his hero.
6: I'm Casey Kasem.
1: Hey, Casey.
6: I'm ready.
1: How about that Ellen Langley, huh? How about that?
2: It's Ellen, yeah. sir.
1: What's that?
2: Ella.
1: What did I say?
2: I thought you said Ellen.
1: No, I didn't say Ellen. I said Ella.
6: Gotcha. I'm ready.
1: I want the tape back. Give me the
6: three.
1: Tape. Okay.
2: Number three.
1: I know you're used to me doing that stuff, but you know.
2: I thought you said Ellen.
1: I get it right. Yeah, okay. All right.
2: It's Ella's Fellas, not Ellen's Felons. Okay. I understand that. Fans, that

0: don't need a pamphlet, okay?
1: Okay.
0: Anyway, number three, embarrassing moments during a baseball game.
1: Yeah, this happened last night, the Seattle Mariners game against the Milwaukee Brewers. The Mariners were behind 19-0 in the eighth inning, by the way. Milwaukee's Christian Yelich hit a routine pop-up to Mr. Julio Rodriguez out in center field. He made the routine catch, and a lot of outfielders typically do. When recording the final out, he tossed the ball into the stands. That was only the second out. And the runner on second just trotted home because you're awarded two bases when that happens. So that was the 19th run. The game did end at 19-0. He had no idea how many outs there were.
2: Oh, he's just like, once he throws it up, you can't get it back.
1: No, of course not. No.
3: Have you seen my baseball?
2: No.
1: Right. No, not happening, man.
4: Now, on with the countdown.
1: That's Scott why these Robbins. Guys do the two-out, one-out things, right, with each other in the outfield?
2: Yes. Yeah. Scott Robbins, trifecta, top three of the day, and now number
4: two.
0: Number two, Iran has lost a key economic lifeline.
1: Yeah, the United Arab Emirates has suspended all trade, commercial exchanges, and financial transactions with Iran after accusing Tehran of firing missiles ballistic-wise into their traffic. The action severs one of the Islamic Republic's most important commercial and financial links and threatens to close off an economic route Donald Trump has been trying to close off for a while now. The UAE supplied 31% of Iran's imports and roughly $21 billion worth in 2024. Well, so what they're saying is, look, we're done with you. And this is one of their big lifelines. It's them and China. And once you cut this off, this China's the only one left. And the U.S. was one as well, but it isn't anymore. So this is a big win for Trump. We'll see if it holds, but that's where it sits right now.
5: It was a standoff for a while.
1: Well, maybe for a while, but not long.
2: Yeah, we'll see what happens. Yeah. All right, Scott Robbins, trifecta, top three of the day.
4: And finally, one.
0: Number one, how Gen Z women feel about men.
1: Yeah, female Gen Zers have far more negative views of men than young men do of women. According to a new survey that's out, more than a fifth, 21%, of women under the age of 30 have a negative view of the opposite sex. That's almost four times the 7% of men under 30 who feel the same way. Now, this goes in a variety of different directions, but one said, I don't care for them at all. They're not bad people, but they refuse to call out their friends who make other girls uncomfortable, a young woman said. They'll laugh at jokes that are sexist, racist, homophobic, and we're not having it anymore. So that's where it sits. The poll, by the way, is of young people showed that women under the age of 30 are far to the left of their male peers and much likely to date someone with differing view or not to date people with differing views than their own.
6: And I don't understand it.
1: She said, they don't see us as human, meaning men test to women.
2: That's liberal women, and that's the algorithm.
1: Yes, that's the algorithm. Yes, it is.
2: And they're taught to hate dudes.
1: I don't know, dudes. I don't know what to tell you. They're doing you a favor, okay?
2: I mean, do you know conservative women, younger conservative women, that talk about how much they hate guys?
1: No.
2: You don't hear a whole lot of that.
1: No.
2: But yeah, not surprised. And then all the women at the protests. And usually that's where all the hotties are.
1: At the protests?
4: And there you have it.
2: Yeah, that was a joke. Just kidding.
1: Easter egg hair. A lot of that going on.
2: Easter egg hair. Yeah. I've never heard it referred to as that, but that's a great descriptor because I can see it.
1: Yep.
2: Just vibrant colors.
1: Yes, indeed.
2: No doubt about that. All right. We got to get to Nimrod's in the news. Got one more to get to. And a news update next. We're Markley, Van Camp, and Robin. 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
2: The Markley, Van Camp, and Robbins Show. 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And other people are like, yeah, I'd like to stay away from that. Is there something else I could take that would give me the results without all that other stuff? And the answer is yes.
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0: Democrat Senate candidate in Michigan, Abdul El-Sayed. Well, you know, people have said that he's fairly radical, and they're right, because he is. He's a communist.
2: Mm-hmm.
0: Well, he doesn't like that, because, well, you know who else was a radical?
2: Who?
0: Listen to this.
17: Oh, well, you know, Jesus, peace and blessings be upon him, was considered radical in his time, too. And there is a radical nature to being willing to stand forthright in a time of corruption.
2: How weak is that?
1: Yeah. What?
0: Jesus was a rebel, and I'm a rebel, so I'm like Jesus.
2: Yeah. Okay.
1: Well,
2: you going to sell all your stuff and give it to the poor then?
1: Start comparing yourself to Jesus. That's a great strategy.
2: Probably you don't want to do that.
0: Yeah, no, you don't. I did see that there is a group of Jewish leaders who are circulating a letter to Democrats, specifically Jewish Democrats, in Michigan, saying, hey, you know, we got to get behind Mike Rogers, the Republican. Because this dude, he's an Islamist. His mom was working for some charity that was sending money to Osama bin Laden.
2: Yes. Okay? Well, you've seen his sister, too, right?
0: Yeah. You can't. Oh, his sister's even more crazy than he is.
2: Oh, she's a nut. We've had clips of her on the show before, mm-hmm. not even knowing that they were related. She's at the University of Chicago, and that place is not radical enough for her.
1: No, apparently not.
2: Yeah, I understand. We'll see what happens with the Jewish vote in Michigan. That'll be fascinating to watch. All right, we got to get the Nimrods. Here we go.
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18: I love the poorly educated.
2: All right. Nimrod's the news. We go to Texas, Austin, and Hutto. Austin, dude, they're arrested. This is a wild story. This was at a Home Depot. 41-year-old John Doyle Bauer, former songwriting partner of David Van Camp, charged with second degree. No, he looks like it. He looks like he would have been a songwriting partner of yours. I'm just saying. Anyway, he's at the Home Depot and starts, you know, talking to this other guy back and forth. He grabs a hatchet. He attacks this 79-year-old dude. Crazy. Luckily, he's going to be okay. But, yeah, bad songwriter, too. But he's going to be doing a lot of time, and that's Nimrod's in the News.
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6: Seeking a retrial. I'm Lisa Lacerra, Fox News. The trial judge who presided over the murder case of Carmelo Anthony, the Texas teen who stabbed another teen to death at a high school track meet, has been removed ahead of a key hearing to decide if Anthony should get a new trial.
7: They didn't believe they would get a fair shake with him since after the trial, he made multiple public statements about how well it had all gone.
6: Fox's Garrett Tenney.
7: Anthony's lawyers are expected to lay out their case for a new trial, not by arguing that he's innocent, but by arguing that his constitutional rights were violated during the trial, including claims that he essentially wasn't allowed to testify in his own defense.
6: Earlier this summer, jurors rejected Anthony's claims of self-defense during a confrontation with Austin Metcalf last year. President Trump defending his decision to cut annual military drills between the U.S. and South Korea, saying he thought it was offensive to North Korean leader Kim Jong-un.
19: I thought that was very insulting to somebody that, frankly, has been, during my term at least, very well behaved.
6: The drills are going on now. The Pentagon said yesterday they would be cut by 1 week. The president also said the leader of South Korea turned him down when he asked for help with Iran and the Strait of Hormuz. The UAE has suspended all trade with Iran after it says it came under renewed missile fire from Tehran. The national debt has surpassed a record $40 trillion. A White House spokesman says the administration has been focused on cutting waste, fraud, and abuse in federal spending while accelerating economic growth, but experts say the exploding debt is already affecting American pocketbooks by raising borrowing costs for mortgages and cars. Wall Street stocks rose after the Treasury Department said it'll buy more U.S. government bonds, and strong profits from Target and other companies helped support the market. The Dow gained 190 and the NASDAQ added 41. 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
6: A felony charge against a Los Angeles police officer who secretly recorded his colleagues making racist remarks has been dropped. DA Nathan Hochman says he still believes Daniel Flores violated the law, but said prosecutors would downgrade all 16 charges to misdemeanors. Sheriff's officials in San Diego, California, ending a contract with ICE.
27: The San Diego County Sheriff's Office says the contract that allowed Immigration and Customs Enforcement and Customs and Border Protection agents to use its facilities for firearms training will be terminated. Sheriff's officials say the decision stemmed from calls by community advocates and local lawmakers who were concerned about recent ICE-involved detentions and shootings. The sheriff's office says while the supervisory board is ending the agreements, Sheriff Kelly Martinez believes that border protection agents should be allowed to continue using the facilities, pointing out that CBP does not currently have another training option. Tanya J. Powers, Fox News.
6: President Trump has picked Dr. Heidi Overton, a deputy director of the White House Domestic Policy Council, as the next head of the FDA. She's worked on various health initiatives at the White House. She replaces Dr. Marty McCarry, who resigned in May. The 2026 Little League World Series is underway.
5: 10 teams representing the United States and 10 teams representing other countries from around the world are gathering in Williamsport, Pennsylvania for the annual Little League World Series tournament. Every year, this tournament produces some magical moments. What will this year have in store? Seoul, South Korea enter as the favorites to win the whole thing. California has the most titles out of any state with 8, and San Bonita will represent them this year. And from Phoenix City, Alabama, Kinley Rasmus, the niece of former MLB outfielder and coach Colby Rasmus, is only the 25th girl to compete in the tournament. The championship game is scheduled for Sunday, August 30th.
6: Fox's Tony Genualdo. I'm Lisa LaSera. This is Fox News.
8: 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Good evening and welcome to the 5 p.m. Report. Bob Hughes here, inviting you to stay with us for the latest local news and weather. And we'll have a Fox Sports update in a bit. We'll also go outside the box with the Ox. And even listen in on a conversation I had earlier this morning. Plus news and comment from one of the best in the business, Bill O'Reilly. But right now, it's time for news.
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10: KNSI News Time is 5:06, mostly clear with a low around 59 tonight. Your full KNSI forecast is on the way in moments. Good evening, I'm Jake Judd. A Melrose man is behind bars after a drug task force seized more than 3 pounds of methamphetamine in Stearns County. The Central Minnesota Violent Offender Task Force stopped a vehicle in Richmond Monday as part of an investigation into meth sales in the area. Investigators identified the driver as 28-year-old Rodolfo Ramirez Jr. A criminal complaint says investigators had been watching Ramirez that day and saw him hand off nearly a pound of meth to another person before he drove off. A search warrant on his vehicle turned up another 2 1/3 pounds inside. Ramirez is charged with first-degree possession of a controlled substance. He has a prior first-degree conviction from 2022, which means he faces a mandatory minimum of just over 5 years in prison if convicted. A Lakeville man who pleaded guilty in the Feeding Our Future fraud case is going to prison. Abdinassar Abshir was sentenced yesterday to 6.5 years behind bars. The defendant was charged with 1 count of wire fraud and attempting to tamper with a witness. Abshir told the court that he made a mistake. His 16 months in Sherburne County Jail will count towards his federal sentence. Abshir will then face 2 years of supervised release. He must also pay $2.2 million in restitution. The Justice Department plans to deploy up to 1,000 poll monitors nationwide for the midterm elections, including in Minnesota. During Minnesota's primary this month, the DOJ sent about 20 Civil Rights Division staff to monitor Hennepin and Ramsey counties. Both counties declined to set monitors inside polling places, a decision Secretary of State Steve Simon says is within their legal right. Monitors were held to the same 100-foot perimeter rule as other outside observers. Attorney General Keith Ellison said his office would monitor the activity out of caution, though he acknowledged past DOJ monitoring in the state has gone on without incident. The race for Minnesota's attorney general is considered to be tight even 11 weeks before the midterm election. A KSTP Survey USA poll shows that incumbent Keith Ellison and Republican challenger Ron Schultz are tied at 43% of support from voters. Schultz has a significant lead in greater Minnesota, while Ellison is in control in the Twin Cities. Meanwhile, in the race for governor, DFL U.S. Senator Amy Klobuchar leads Republican nominee Lisa Daymuth 51-36%. In the U.S. Senate race, former Minnesota Lieutenant Governor Peggy Flanagan leads GOP nominee Michelle Tafoya by 5 percentage points. The election is November 3rd. For more on these and other stories, visit knsiradio.com, which is also where you can sign up for the daily newsletter. I'm Jake Judd, KNSI News.
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0: 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Your weather is on KNSI. Now your local forecast from the Hanson Paving Weather Center.
1: Lows level off around 59 tonight under mainly clear skies. Southwesterly winds around 5 miles per hour. Chance for storms tomorrow. Highs around 83. A blend of clouds and sun. Slight chance for storms tomorrow night. Lows level off around 59. Mainly clear skies. I'm staff meteorologist Paul Trombley on KNSI. Right now, 77.
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12: We begin with some WNBA news coming down a short time ago. Dallas Wings rookie AZ Fudd will undergo arthroscopic right knee surgery next week and will miss the remainder of the 2026 season. She'd been averaging 13 points a game during her rookie campaign. At the NFL, the defending Super Bowl champion Seattle Seahawks signed two-time Pro Bowl cornerback Trayvon Diggs to a one-year deal. Houston Texans receiver Jaden Higgins tore his ACL during yesterday's joint practice with the Raiders and will be out for the season. Los Angeles Chargers starting center Tyler Biadasz out indefinitely after injuring his ACL and other parts of his left knee during yesterday's joint practice with the 49ers. Ravens center Danny Pinter carted off the field today at their joint practice with the Minnesota Vikings. And in Major League Baseball, the Chicago White Sox just shut out the Cubs at Wrigley 3-0.
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18: Where in the world do I begin to talk about Frank Beard, huh?
19: Go get yourself some cheap sunglasses.
18: Yeah. Frank Beard.
19: Oh, yeah.
18: The guy who didn't have a beard for ZZ Top. Frank Beard has passed away at the age of 77. Hospice care at his ranch in Richmond, Texas. Family at his side. Frank Beard, extremely important in making ZZ Top the band that they became. He knew they needed a new drummer, which is, I mean, this story, if you ever have a chance to sit here and watch this thing, there is a biography on the band. It's called ZZ Top, the little old band from Texas. Certainly worth watching. Why was Frank Beard so important in making sure that ZZ Top was the band that they eventually became?
20: When I drove down to Houston, I hunted all over the place, found Billy Gibbons, made him go to the rehearsal studio, and we jammed for about 8 hours.
21: It didn't take 30 minutes, didn't take 30 seconds. I knew that Frank Beard had the kind of chops that I was looking for.
18: Cool.
21: And I decided enter Frank Beard as the new drummer. He said, oh, by the way, I know a bass player that would really round this out. Next thing you know, we're in another jam session, Dusty Hill. And that first shuffle in C lasted for 3 solid, uninterrupted hours.
18: Wow.
21: At the end, we pulled it to the curve, and I said, you know what? I think this is going to work.
18: No.
21: That's really the genesis which led up to the trio that you now know today as ZZ Top.
18: Man, stories. They just keep on coming. Why didn't Frank Beard have a beard? He was the only guy in ZZ Top that did not.
20: I had a beard, you know, but it wasn't near the beard they had. And so I shaved it pretty much right after we got back together when I saw that they had this much and I didn't have, you know, I had this much.
21: Frank didn't mind being beardless. After all, he had the name, and he could go to the shopping mall without being interrupted.
22: He wouldn't go to the mall with me or anything. He just went, I'm not going out in public with you because you get recognized now.
18: So after the first tour, ZZ Top took a 2-year hiatus. When they returned to the studio to record the DeGaio album back in 79, their appearances were much, much different, especially beginning with Frank Beard, the only guy who did not have one. And how about the fact that they didn't really know about MTV for a long time?
20: Laying in bed one night, flipping TV channels, and I saw this music thing. They showed a music clip and then another one, and about an hour later, I called Dusty and said, hey, man, there's this special on TV. It's all about music. You need to watch it.
22: Frank called me, and I tuned in, and then I called Billy.
21: He said, it's on this weird channel, and after about 4 hours, we called. I said, hey, Frank, when does this come to a conclusion? We've been watching 4 hours, and it keeps going.
20: About 4 in the morning, you know, we were like, damn, how long is this thing?
21: That discovery of MTV is what brought the notion of putting 3 guys in front of a camera.
18: Yikes. The 2019 ZZ Top documentary, That Little Old Band from Texas. Everybody is reflecting on their time together as one of the greatest rock bands of all time. I gotta say it. Here's what Frank had to say about being loyal to his friends.
20: I'm still satisfied with them. I'm satisfied with Dusty, and I'm satisfied with Billy. With these two guys, I've never wanted to quit, and I've never wanted to get fired. I'll drink to that.
18: Never wanted to quit, never wanted to get fired. My favorite ZZ Top song, Frank Beard. Oh, there's a ton of rock and rollers, no doubt. That little old band from Texas sure knew how to do it right. By the way, the tour, following Frank's passing, ZZ Top has canceled the upcoming shows in Salt Lake City and Colorado Springs. They will resume the Big One tour this weekend. A couple of dates at Austin City Limits, one of Frank's favorite venues in the city he considered to be a second home. Losing them one at a time. Who is going to pick up the reins when this band decides enough is enough? Oh, there's gobs and gobs of tribute bands. But you know, there's only one ZZ Top. Rest easy, Frank Beard.

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0: 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Now your local forecast from the Hanson Paving Weather Center.
7: Lows level off around 59 tonight under mainly clear skies. Southwesterly winds around 5 miles per hour. Chance for storms tomorrow. Highs around 83, a blend of clouds and sun. Slight chance for storms tomorrow night. Lows level off around 59, mainly clear skies. I'm Staff Meteorologist Paul Trombley on KNSI. Right now, 77.
8: George, thanks for holding. Welcome to Hot Talk on the Boulder Tap House studio line.
9: Yeah, regarding AI, that's adding to our debt, too. We keep spending money on AI, billions. And regarding copper, AI uses one heck of a lot of copper. And I think when AI start really building bigger complexes, that's about the time when copper went through the roof as far as price. And social, I want to jump off of that to socialism. You know, you got socialism when you can't afford a home no more. And that's where we're heading, to where everybody's going to end up in apartments pretty soon if you can't afford a home. When you can't afford a home and you can't afford to drive a car, you got socialism.
8: Yep. People living in pods. Exactly. Yeah.
9: I mean, that's where we're heading, and we're getting real close.
8: It sure looks that way, doesn't it? But yet, people are still buying houses. They're building houses. You know, one of the things, I was sitting at a bar up north a few weeks ago, talking to a random guy at the bar, and we were talking about how much money young kids are making these days. The young kids that are in the workforce are making a fortune. Like, they're making twice as much as adults are making at the moment, and 10 times what we were making back then. So it looks astronomical to old guys like us, George. But, you know, these kids are making a fortune.
9: And I know they're making good money, but
8: yeah,
9: $400,000 homes.
8: I know.
9: We're heading for trouble.
8: We are. Yeah, no other way to look at
9: it. That's all I got to say.
8: Thanks, buddy. Appreciate that. Yeah, it sure does look, it looks troubling. No question. But, you know, somehow the kids are doing it. And you know, we're hearing from a lot of these kids that have no idea what it is to be strapped. And they're coming out getting, you know, huge paying jobs right away. And they're the ones that are saying, yeah, what's wrong with giving money to poor people? You know, I've got plenty. I don't need any more. I'll just, you know, we should all be giving to the, it's like, okay, but you don't understand. Moving beyond that, it's tough. This is a tough one. By the way, I have reached out to this group to see if we can't get somebody on from the Committee for a Responsible Federal Budget. A lot of names that we know from over the years are trying to work towards this. I'm not sure what the whole end game here is, but I don't know if this is all designed to influence the midterm somehow, make it a campaign issue. I don't think we're ready for it yet as a country, but it's got to be coming soon. But I got this for you. I've been waiting all day to tell you about this. This is fun and a fun idea, I think. Okay, here we go on Hot Talk with the Ox. Kind of getting about to wrap up the show, but I wanted to leave you with this. And that is, or feel free to weigh in on this. If you want to go to the state fair for free, according to, I think it's a Channel 5 story. And yes, if you go to the fair's website, it will tell you this. Volunteer. Most shifts are 2 to 3 hours. You can sign up solo or with a group. And if you volunteer, you get a free admission ticket. Well, how fun is that? Have you ever thought about volunteering at the state fair? So I thought, well, what would you do? If you could volunteer at the state fair, what would you do? Well, you can volunteer at the Alphabet Forest. At this favorite destination for families and children, volunteers help with photo opportunities, alphabet games, and easy crafts. 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
11: 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Bob Hughes here, and the 5 p.m. report continues with an update from Fox Sports and an Ox block from this morning's Hot Talk with the Ox. Bill O'Reilly will wrap it all up with his latest insights at 5:45. But right now, it's time for news.
0: Now, on KNSI, from the Halberstadt's Men's Clothier Newsroom. 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
12: KNSI News Time is 5:30, mostly clear sky with a low around 59 tonight. Your full KNSI forecast is on the way in moments. Good evening, I'm Jake Judd. Court records show more than 3 pounds of methamphetamine are off central Minnesota streets after an arrest in Stearns County. The Central Minnesota Violent Offender Task Force pulled over 28-year-old Rodolfo Ramirez Jr. in Richmond on Monday. Investigators say they'd been monitoring the Melrose man as part of an ongoing meth distribution investigation and watched him make a hand-to-hand deal earlier that day. A search of his vehicle turned up more suspected meth. Combined with the earlier exchange, investigators say they recovered roughly 3.3 pounds. Ramirez faces a first-degree controlled substance charge. Because of a prior first-degree conviction from 2022, the charge carries a mandatory minimum of just over 5 years and a maximum of 40 years in prison. The St. Cloud Zoning Board of Appeals unanimously denied a permit that would have turned a 15-unit apartment building into a 66-bed sober living facility. The board sided with the planning staff Tuesday night in rejecting the request from 2535 Alive LLC for the property at 1129th Avenue South. Neighbor Susan Moore told KNSI News the location itself was the problem.
13: It butts up against a park with a Boys and Girls Club, it just seems like. There's lots of apartment buildings probably standing semi-empty that they could find.
12: Staff cited existing code violations and said the site would give each resident far less lot area than three similar recovery facilities in St. Cloud. 2535 Alive has up to 10 days to appeal. President Donald Trump is pausing a planned wave of tariffs that was set to hit Canada at midnight. In a social media post, Trump said he had paused the 50% duties for 3 days because the two countries have a deal pending final documentation. He offered no specifics about the agreement aside from suggesting the Keystone XL pipeline may be awoken from the grave. Prime Minister Mike Carney said progress has been made, but work remains to be done. The suspended tariffs would have affected roughly $20 billion in Canadian imports, including hockey sticks, certain building materials, liquors, and clothing. And dog owners in St. Cloud have a chance to help keep their neighborhood safe. The St. Cloud Police Department holds its next Dog Walker Watch meeting Tuesday, August 25th from 6:30 to 7:30. The session focuses on observation skills and well-behaved dogs are welcome to join their humans. It happens at the Wilson Dog Park on Riverside Drive Northeast. You can learn more at knsiradio.com. For more on these and other stories, visit knsiradio.com, which is also where you can sign up for the daily newsletter. I'm Jake Judd, KNSI News.
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0: 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Now your local forecast from the Hanson Paving Weather Center.
7: Lows level off around 59 tonight under mainly clear skies. Southwesterly winds around 5 miles per hour. Chance for storms tomorrow. Highs around 83, a blend of clouds and sun. Slight chance for storms tomorrow night. Lows level off around 59, mainly clear skies. I'm Staff Meteorologist Paul Frobley on KNSI. Right now, 77.
11: K-N-S-I. This is a Bloomberg Money Minute. Today we get the latest quarterly results from the biggest store chain in the world. And the news from Walmart is expected to be that its sales are up, but so are its costs.
18: Continued economic uncertainty, including inflation, means shoppers fleeing to value, which likely meant an increase in customers and the fullness of their shopping carts last quarter. But growth in comparable sales could be the weakest since 2022. Walmart is also facing higher distribution and fulfillment expenses, which could partly offset market optimism over its sales. The day after discount retailer TJX, owner of TJ Maxx, Marshalls, and Home Goods, posted stronger than forecast sales for last quarter thanks to the consumer flight to bargains, we hear today from TJX's big rival. Analysts think Ross Stores could raise its profit forecast for the year to go along with stronger than expected earnings for last quarter. Comparable sales for Ross are expected to have more than tripled from a year ago. Andrew O'Day, Bloomberg Radio.
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8: Headlines within the past 48 hours. NPR. Cities are adopting new data center standards as public opposition grows. Politico. Data center opposition faces newest test in Florida's primary elections. The Philadelphia Inquirer. Governor Josh Shapiro signs executive order restricting data center development in Pennsylvania. I heard MSNBC talking yesterday of a farmer somewhere turning down tens of millions of dollars for a chunk of his land because the buyer wanted to build a data center there. What? If it wasn't for flock cameras, these things would be the most hated inanimate objects in the country. And on that, headlines in the past 48 hours, Washington Post, Americans are destroying

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4: The defending Super Bowl champion Seattle Seahawks signed two-time Pro Bowl cornerback Trayvon Diggs to a one-year deal. Houston Texans receiver Jaden Higgins tore his ACL yesterday and will be out for the season. Los Angeles Chargers starting center Tyler Biadasz out indefinitely after injuring his ACL and other parts of his left knee yesterday. In the WNBA, Dallas Wings rookie A.Z. Fudd will have arthroscopic right knee surgery next week and will miss the rest of the season. She had been averaging 13 points a game. In Major League Baseball right now at Fenway, the Arizona Diamondbacks a 5-2 lead over the Red Sox in the bottom of the sixth inning. Earlier, the White Sox shut out the Cubs at Wrigley 3-0. Brandon Lau's home run at the bottom of the ninth inning gave the Pirates a 4-3 victory over the Tigers. Pirates' Rafael Flores' two home runs, including the game-tying home run earlier in the bottom of the ninth.
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0: you, Bill. It is Wednesday, August 19th, 2026. Here's what's happening today in America. Disney suing the FCC, cocaine trafficking at Penn State, Hayden Panettiere update, and a difficult cleanup. It's all coming up, then Bill's going to be here with your message of the day. But first, Disney, which owns ABC, among other TV networks, is suing the FCC, claiming that the FCC's regulatory actions are a, quote, retaliatory campaign to silence the network's free speech. So here's the story. The normal renewal process is every 8 years, but this is, and Disney has 8 stations that are up for license renewal, and they're within 2 to 6 years of having to be renewed. Every station is a little different, but the FCC said you have to renew all of it now. The important backstory principle here is that Disney is allowed, free of charge, to use the public airwaves to broadcast ABC. And in exchange for this free use of this property that we own, we the people own, Disney agrees to serve the public interests. But The View and Jimmy Kimmel, they're just Democrat propaganda and should not be labeled as a news show. That's how the argument goes. The FCC says all broadcasters have a legal obligation to operate in the public interest, even Disney. In addition to not serving the public interest on the airwaves, the FCC says they have been examining claims that Disney has engaged in illegal DEI discrimination for over a year. Charges were announced against 14 people in an alleged cocaine trafficking operation involving students at Penn State. 4 current students, 9 former students, as well as a student's father, were all charged. The attorney general said, according to evidence uncovered, cutting and packaging cocaine was for some pledges and indoctrination into the fraternities. Penn State officials said, we are horrified by these serious allegations against current and former students. We have some updates to some people who have passed away recently. Hayden Panettiere's ex-boyfriend was present at the scene when she died over the weekend. The child actress from Remember the Titans all the way to present-day heroes in Nashville was found dead this last weekend at the age of 36. Also, Frank Beard, the longtime drummer for ZZ Top, has died at 77. In March of last year, he stepped away from the band's tour. He joined the band in 1969. Their original name was The Moving Sidewalks. A tractor trailer overturned in Rhode Island. In the back of the truck, 20 tons of squid got all over the road. That's it. That's all the story. That's just a big mess. 20 tons of squid on the road. I'm Mike Slater from the podcast Politics by Faith. Bill O'Reilly has your message of the day. Next.
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1: Time now for the O'Reilly Update message of the day. On this Wednesday, I'm thinking about abortion in America. Doesn't get more controversial than that. Around the world, there are seven countries that allow the procedure during childbirth. That means the baby is being birthed, and for one reason or another, the state allows the child to be killed. Some call it infanticide. Those countries are Australia, Canada, China, Guinea-Bissau, Mexico, South Korea, and Vietnam. You can now add the state of Massachusetts to that list. Governor Maura Healey just signed new legislation that permits abortion any time to, quote, protect the health of the mother, which could be anything. So what does all this mean? Does that include panic attacks, the description of health of the mother? This is a shocking development for America, and I'd love to see the Supreme Court get involved. I'd also like to see Governor Healey in handcuffs, I have to be honest. No matter how you feel about abortion, this is a barbaric procedure, killing a baby on the birthing table. Other states do have it. Alaska, New Jersey, Minnesota, Vermont. Ms. Healey has no regrets about the legislation. She better hope there is no afterlife. The Bible is clear. If you harm a child, it is over for you forever. I'm Bill O'Reilly. I approve the message by writing it. You can reach me, Bill at BillO'Reilly.com, Bill at BillO'Reilly.com, name and town if you wish to opine. Now let's go to the mail. Zachary, nowadays most kids are better off and smarter not attending college at all. From the establishment of Harvard almost 400 years ago to this, don't go to college if you don't have to, kids. See, I disagree with that. I think that you learn an awful lot about life going to college rather than commuting to a two-year school or staying in your mom's basement. Okay, now, if you want to be a plumber, if you want to fix cars, then I understand. And you'll make a ton of money if you can fix stuff. But you lose all of that cultural interaction and good friends and things like that. It's more to life than just the jack. Mary Beth Salamone, Mount Arlington, New Jersey. I listen to Joe Piscopo on the radio every morning. Just want to let you know that he did cover the story about Governor Healey's position on late-term abortion. Well, good for Joe. Good for Joe. Very few did. They're afraid of the abortion issue. They're afraid to tell the truth. Infanticide, they're afraid. What's going on? Brian Pierce, West Boylston, Massachusetts. I sent an email to Governor Healey's office about the abortion bill. I told her that was horrific. Only seven countries allow it. The Bible clearly states, do no harm to children. Late-term abortion allows children to be killed in the womb. Worse than that, you're out of the womb. 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
1: Now the O'Reilly Update brings you something you might not know. 49 years ago today, one of the most influential comedians of all time died in Hollywood. His death ended a career that spanned six decades and 20 movies. Here's the story of Groucho Marx. The Marx Brothers were an American comedy troupe that began their career on Broadway. The siblings, Chico, Harpo, Groucho, and Zeppo, were born in New York City, the sons of Jewish immigrants. The family signed a deal with Paramount Pictures in 1928. They released a series of successful comedies, Animal Crackers, Monkey Business, Horse Feathers, and A Day at the Races. The films were a global sensation. The brothers' unique style forever changed the comedy industry. Their slapstick humor laid the groundwork for the Looney Tunes franchise, Monty Python, even some modern sitcoms. After a few arguments over money, Zeppo left the group. The three siblings then went on to work for MGM. The brothers disbanded in 1949, but their time in show business was not over. Groucho reinvented his career as host of the comedy quiz show You Bet Your Life, which aired on radio before transitioning to television. Chico became a successful musician and toured the country. Harpo, a best-selling author, with his book Harpo Speaks. Groucho lived the longest. He passed away from pneumonia on August 19th, 1977, at the age of 86. And here's something else you might not know. Groucho Marx remained a dedicated comedian to his last breath, before slipping into a coma from which he would never recover. The comic summoned his personal nurse. His final words, "This is no way to live." 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
7: They want social media made safer for kids. I'm Lisa Lucera, Fox News. Multiple states suing Facebook and Instagram parent company Meta, claiming the company used tactics that made the platforms addictive to children.
8: A former senior researcher at Meta testifying that after a whistleblower went public about alleged harms to children, employees were told not to share research with other workers. A psychology professor at San Diego State University who has previously testified before Congress about how social media negatively impacts young people's psychological health will return to the stand Thursday. California, Colorado, Kentucky, and New Jersey are leading a group of 29 states accusing Meta of deliberately creating features that lead to mental health harms, including addiction, and of collecting minors' data without parental consent, violating federal law. Meta has repeatedly pushed back against the allegations, arguing it has a strong record of protecting teens.
7: Fox's Christian Goodwin, the trial judge who presided over the case of Carmelo Anthony, the Texas teen convicted of stabbing another teen to death at a track meet last year, has been removed from the case as the defense seeks a new trial. Anthony's legal team argued District Judge John Roach enforced overly strict courtroom rules and gave an interview after the trial was over. President Trump appears to be lukewarm on the idea of restarting talks with Iran.
9: It'll either be extremely good and oil prices are going to drop like a rock, or we'll continue to do exactly what we're doing.
7: Again, the president said a lot of boats are going through the Strait of Hormuz, insisting the U.S. has control of it. Britain's Prince Harry and wife Meghan have decided to return to the United Kingdom, but Britain's Daily Telegraph reports they will not resume their roles as working members of the royal family. The couple gave up the royal positions more than 6 years ago and moved to California to pursue contracts with media companies. 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
7: Federal marshals released video showing the sights and sounds of a deck collapse in Missouri that injured cops and agents.
13: It happened in late July as local police and federal marshals were at the Missouri home of a registered sex offender when the deck they were on collapsed.
14: Yeah, I'm good.
13: Many of them suffered injuries, including broken bones, but they are expected to recover. Another recording, not on the deck, showed nearby agents responding quickly. The Marshal Service released the images and audio. Law enforcement was serving a warrant to the sex offender who had not complied with release terms. Gernal Scott, Fox News.
7: Thousands of cats and dogs in Texas animal shelters are at risk of being euthanized because of the new world screwworm.
15: The screwworm can lay eggs that hatch into flesh-eating larvae in wounds on any mammal. The ASPCA says last year, Texas had more unadopted dogs transferred out of its shelters than any other state, nearly 89,000. About 53,000 cats were sent to other states, too. But all that's on hold as the majority of states have restricted the movements of pets from screwworm-infested areas. Chill NATO, Fox News.
7: Telescope has spotted what scientists are calling the fastest known star in the Milky Way. They say it's zipping around a massive black hole at the center of the galaxy. The scientists say the star is using the energy of the black hole to harness energy without falling in. The findings were published today in the journal Nature. Wall Street stocks rose after the Treasury Department said it'll buy more U.S. government bonds, and strong profits from Target and other companies helped support the market. The Dow gained 119. The Nasdaq added 41. I'm Lisa Lucera. This is Fox News.
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14: 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Your weather is on KNSI. Now your local forecast from the Hanson Paving Weather Center.
16: Lows level off around 59 tonight under mainly clear skies. Southwesterly winds around 5 miles per hour. Chance for storms tomorrow. Highs around 83. A blend of clouds and sun. Slight chance for storms tomorrow night. Lows level off around 59. Mainly clear skies. I'm Staff Meteorologist Paul Trombley on KNSI. Currently, it's 77 degrees.
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0: Welcome back to the Ramsey Show in the Fairwinds Credit Union Studio. Rachel Cruz, Ramsey Personality, is my co-host today. Andrew is with us in Tyler, Texas. Hey, Andrew, how are you?
1: Hello, sir. I'm doing well. How are you?
0: Better than I deserve. How can I help?
1: Hey, I'm just wondering, I have like a money anxiety problem. So I'm wondering how I can change my mindset with money so I can like not be so stressed and anxious about every purchase I make, big or small.
0: What are you afraid of?
1: I don't know. I think it's just like it's every purchase I make, I'm like, it could be like going out to lunch with friends or bigger purchases of, you know, like furniture.
0: Okay, so you're buying a $3,000 piece of furniture and you have anxiety about that. And again, I want you to think about this because you probably do know the answer. What is it that you're afraid of when you're buying this? I think I know, but I'll wait for you to figure it out.
1: I think it's just like the big number. I think it's the purchase, and it's like, am I going to be able to make that money back? Which I know is a silly thing to think because
0: nope,
1: I have
0: it's not
1: a
0: silly at all.
2: No, it's just classic scarcity mentality.
0: It's a scarcity mentality, yeah. Mm-hmm. And that means that you're a saver. It also probably tells me that you're probably a very analytical person, am I right?
1: Yes, sir.
0: You tend to overanalyze versus underanalyze all of these things.
1: Yes, sir.
0: Yeah, that's pretty typical. Okay. And so what all that is you get emotional satisfaction and joy from saving and stacking cash more than you do from spending it.
1: I like to spend money on things that I like to spend money on.
0: No, you don't. You just told me you had anxiety about it.
1: Well, I enjoy like giving gifts to people that I care about.
0: I didn't say you weren't generous. I said you get more peace from stacking cash than from purchases.
1: Yeah, that's true.
0: And that's okay. All right, now that we know that, we now know that the fear is caused because we're depleting the stack of cash to buy the couch.
1: Mm-hmm.
0: And I wonder if I'm ever going to get my cash back. Okay?
1: Yeah.
0: So when you're facing something like that, I wish Dr. John Deloney was here to coach you through anxiety, and we'll send you a copy of his book, Redefining Anxiety, which is a wonderful read, and you'll enjoy it. But he says that anxiety is not a negative thing. It's like the smoke alarm in the house. And the smoke alarm in the house goes off. Well, we don't ignore it and stand there in the flames and burn to the ground, right? But we also look around and go, oh, wait a minute, the battery is low. So when the alarm goes off, we have to decide then, okay, we're not going to ignore it. So the anxiety is a good warning sign. It's your body telling you that you're worried about something. That's not a bad thing. Then you say, all right, what's going on? Facts are our friends. So what are the facts? The facts are I have $3,000 to my name, and I just spent that all on a gas grill, so I am, by definition, stupid. If that's the facts, then you should have anxiety, right? If you have $85,000 in your account and you spend $3,000 on a gas grill, the facts are your life didn't change except now you can cook a steak. Calm down. Those are the facts. And so if you stop a minute and think about what's the source of this smoke alarm going off and say, okay, then what are the facts and am I okay?
2: And it's attached to something.
0: Yep.
2: Either what was wired into your brain as a kid of how you grew up, something that happened. I don't know, maybe you had your first job and you really were broke and you're like, I never want to go back there again. And your body remembers that, right?
0: Mm-hmm.
2: Or whatever it is, if you can kind of pinpoint that, I think is powerful.
0: If you can go back and find that in the past and see where it is. And so, you know, for instance, I bought and sold and flipped real estate, nothing down real estate in my 20s and went broke and lost everything. And so if I have a new plan, a bright idea, it scares the pee wadding out of my wife. and it should, except that for the last 35 years, all my bright ideas have exceeded my dumb ideas. But prior to that, I had one big dumb idea that took us down and we lost everything. So her reaction should be, even today, 35 years later.
2: Yeah, that's right.
0: Her body remembers that terror of our lights and water being cut off, of us being broke, not having the money hardly to feed our own kids. Rachel was a baby. All of that. Her body remembers that. And I, as her spouse, have to understand that and go, okay, if this is going too fast, we need to slow down, and she needs to get more information so she understands what we're dealing with, or we don't need to go forward.
2: Mm-hmm.
0: Because, and we just slow down a little bit. So slow down a little bit, gather your facts, ask where the anxiety is coming from. Is it from a real thing, or is it from a thing that happened earlier and it's just reactivating?
2: Yeah. And this is always an interesting on the scale of money controlling you. And once on one end of the spectrum, money does become an idol, a god to people, and they use it to feel better about themselves, right? Whether from an income perspective or what they drive or the house or the part of town, like it becomes this, but they're spending on one end of the spectrum and it becomes this idol. It has them. It has their identity, everything. And then Andrew is a perfect example. Is on the other end, it has you just as much. Like you have no freedom. You have no ability to have peace because there's a level of control.
0: When I buy lunch, I have anxiety.
2: Yeah, to have a level of control, it has you as much as it does the other people, right? And that's where the extremes on the spender and saver and where you put money on the spectrum of the importance in your life is so important to have that balance in both of those spectrums, because on either side, it's unhealthy. It becomes a thing that you literally think about 24/7. And it shouldn't be. It shouldn't have a grip on you like that.
0: No. Either way.
2: Mm-hmm. Either side. That's right. That's right.
0: Neither one are. It's almost as if it's not two ends of a spectrum. It's two points on a triangle, and the other point is peace and health.
2: Right. Yeah. That's fair.
0: There's one you can go to that other place and go to peace and health and
2: yes,
0: proper view of it and those kinds of things.
2: Yeah. So I don't want money to have that grip on you, Andrew. Right. So for the good of you, it's almost a spiritual exercise too.
0: On the shallow end, you've got a great saying I've seen you use, especially on Instagram. It works really well. Is if I buy something, if I'm shallow and I'm worried about myself trying to be something, right, with what I own or whatever, if you buy something and no one ever sees it,
2: yes,
0: would you buy it anyway?
2: Mm-hmm.
0: And the answer is yes, then you're buying it for the right reasons. If you're buying it to show off, then you're just being shallow.
2: Inflate and yes.
0: Yeah, you're just being shallow. And I've done that. I bought stuff to do that. I don't hardly ever do it anymore, but I remember doing that distinctly in my past. And by the way, that's a symptom also that leads to being broke. It leads to get rich quick, and it leads to being broke, that end of the spectrum, not Andrew's, the other side.
2: Yep.

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6: When you need to know, your weather is on KNSI. Now your local forecast from the Hanson Paving Weather Center.
7: Lows level off around 59 tonight under mainly clear skies. Southwesterly winds around 5 miles per hour. Chance for storms tomorrow. Highs around 83. A blend of clouds and sun. Slight chance for storms tomorrow night. Lows level off around 59. Mainly clear skies. I'm Staff Meteorologist Paul Probley on KNSI. Currently, it's 77 degrees.
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0: 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Jamie is in Orlando. Hi, Jamie. How are you?
1: Hi, everyone. I'm kind of nervous.
0: It's okay. How can we help?
1: Hello?
0: Hello. How can we help?
2: Oh, no. Jamie, are you there? Jamie.
0: All right.
1: Okay, can you guys hear me?
2: Oh, there she is.
0: Are you
2: yes.
0: there?
2: Can you hear us?
1: Yes. I lost you guys for a second.
2: Perfect.
1: I'm so nervous.
0: That's okay.
2: We are good. What's up?
1: I just want to know if we're rushing into buying a new construction home by selling the condo we regret buying, even if we barely make anything from that sale.
2: Okay, so you're in a condo now, you regret buying it, so you want to move to something, and the one you're looking at is a new construction build.
0: And you've already signed up for it.
1: We haven't. We're just
2: you're in a condo. How long have you been in this condo?
1: 2 years and a half.
2: 2.5 years, is that what you said?
1: Yes.
2: Yes,
0: so
2: okay.
0: So what's the rush?
1: We have a huge HOA fee. The condo needed more repairs than what we expected. And then we thought we would be able to make a good rental out of it, but because of the HOA and the mortgage, we wouldn't be able to get anything from it. And then my husband and I are thinking of having a kid within the next year, so we might need more space for it.
2: Okay.
0: You don't buy a house for a kid you don't have. Okay. but if you want to move, that's a different subject.
2: How much, if you sold the condo, do you have any equity in it?
0: Or no, would you even, she said they're going to break even.
2: Would you even lose money after commissions and fees and everything after selling?
1: So what we're trying to get at least is like $2,000. After paying commission fees and everything else.
2: Okay, do you have any other money saved that would go to the down payment of the new home?
1: Yes, so we have $57,000 in savings.
2: Okay.
1: And then we are currently investing in like 401k and everything else.
2: Sure.
0: So what's your household income?
1: Household income is $12,300.
0: Per month?
1: Yes.
2: Is that what hits your account or is that before taxes?
1: What hits our account monthly.
2: Okay.
0: Okay. So you're making about $180,000 a year. And what price range is this new construction?
1: $480,000.
0: Okay. And why new construction?
1: Because we were kind of done with all the repairs that this condo needed. So we were like, oh, maybe a new construction is going to have or require less repairs.
0: Well, so would a 2-year-old or a 5-year-old home as well require less repairs. So the problem with new construction is you're paying a premium usually. That's retail. And you probably can get more bang for your buck in used housing. In most cases, not in every case, but I want you to look into that. So, new construction just feels shiny after you've dealt with a ratty condo, and I understand how you get there, but I'm not sure that's your best route. So, but if you want to sell a condo and break even on it and get out and you got $60,000 to go buy something with and you're making $180,000, sure.
2: Yeah.
0: Go make the move. Don't keep the condo though. The condo is not a rental. You have properly assessed that.
2: And don't be under the assumption that a new build is going to have nothing wrong, depending on the builder grade and everything. I mean, it's, you never know. So just go in not naive to
0: that. Well, the builder may cover the things that are wrong, but there's always something wrong.
2: Yeah.
0: I mean, if you build a home, there's always a punch list. And then there's a punch list 30 days later. And then there's another one 30 days later. And that's just part of, building a new home. Expect that. Do not expect this to every single thing on there, every button to work exactly right. It doesn't. You just go ahead and have your expectations proper. and then you'll be easier to work with. Alex is in Columbus, Ohio. Hi, Alex. How are you?
3: Hey, how's it going, sir?
0: Better than I deserve. What's up?
3: So looking to make a career change, and I'm not sure if it is the right move at this point or if I should stick it out at my current job. And I'm kind of basing it off of my current income and current savings.
0: Okay. How long have you been in your current job?
3: I just hit 2 years a few months ago.
0: What's wrong with it?
3: Kind of getting sick of it. It's sales. I am trying to get out of sales, start a different career, and kind of spread my wings. I still live at home, so looking to branch out elsewhere. This past year, or to year to date, I'm at about $100,000. I should end at.
0: Why do you live at home?
3: Save money. Rent's expensive.
0: Okay.
2: How old are you, Alex?
3: I'm 24 years old.
0: You need to go get your own place and be a man.
3: I gotcha.
0: Yesterday.
3: Yep.
0: You make $100,000 a year. Your mommy doesn't need to fold your underwear. It's time.
3: Well, I do all my own laundry, cook and clean. It's just being in Columbus, I don't see the point in rent.
0: I do. It's called personal development. And by the way, you're not eligible for dating when you live in your mother's basement either. So, go get you a place. Now, why do you hate sales?
3: I did what I needed to do. I made my way.
2: What do you want to do?
3: For a career job.
2: Alex, what do you want to do?
3: I'm looking at analyst roles. I'm looking to go into something that has a little bit more of a career development and growth. And that's kind of really the main point of it. Sales, I kind of figured it out.
0: What are you selling?
3: I'm in logistics sales.
0: Okay. All right.
2: Have you found some opportunities as an analyst anywhere that would hire you? Like, have you looked?
3: Yeah. I'm currently looking. I haven't really found or landed on anything.
0: Okay, what's your degree in?
3: International business and Spanish.
0: All right. You've probably been trained to do some analysts then. Good. Okay. If you can get a job making what you're making now, and move in a different direction that looks like it fits your personality style better, that's okay with me. I don't mind that a bit. But making more, not less.
3: Gotcha. Okay.
0: We don't take a pay cut and call that happiness.
3: Okay. Don't take a pay cut is what you're saying.
0: Yeah, exactly. It's not happiness.
2: Well,
0: no, it's not. It's not the definition of happiness. Happiness
2: it
0: is,
2: could be if your job is fulfilling.
0: No, it's not. It's not. You need to look for something that you can go apply yourself to and make a living serving others. And that is worth. So here's the thing. I do want you to pause on the sales thing just a second, though. Okay? Because the narrative that you're using there, I want you to go get the analyst job because I think that's going to be good for you, and I think you've come to that conclusion. However, I will tell you that more CEOs come out of sales than any other position.
3: Yep. You are correct.
0: Very few of them come out of analyst.
3: Yep.
0: And so So as far as career development,
2: it's a good
0: I feel
2: skill
0: like
2: to
0: I've
2: have.
0: Capped out. No, you haven't.
2: Yeah, it's a good
0: if
2: skill.
0: If you know how to sell, you can work through any organization and be the best there is in there because you learn people skills and you learn you learn to level up, and sales is a great career field. But if it's not for you, that's okay. I'm not mad about that. But I don't want you to use the narrative that I was topped out at sales because you weren't. You weren't. Or you're not good at sales.
2: Unless there's some weird pay structure in the company.
0: Well, you might be topped out in that pay structure, but if you can sell, the doors will open in organizations all the way through for you.
2: Yes.
0: I think you're going to probably, listening to you, talking to you, I think you're going to get good stuff from being an analyst. And I think you ought to go do that. I agree with your analysis by the analyst.

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1: 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Now your local forecast from the Hanson Paving Weather Center.
2: Lows level off around 59 tonight under mainly clear skies. Southwesterly winds around 5 miles per hour. Chance for storms tomorrow. Highs around 83, a blend of clouds and sun. Slight chance for storms tomorrow night. Lows level off around 59, mainly clear skies. I'm staff meteorologist Paul Probley on KNSI. Currently, it's 77 degrees.
3: Fox News, I'm Tom Graham. President Trump naming his pick to lead the Food and Drug Administration.
4: President Trump said in a Truth Social post that Dr. Heidi Overton is a rock star who's going to deliver on his priorities of faster cures and lower drug prices. Overton's a known abortion opponent, and if she does get the job, that means she'll be in charge of policies that govern abortion drugs like mifepristone.
3: Fox's Jill Nato there. Many Federal Reserve officials think the central bank will have to lift its key short-term interest rates in the coming months if inflation does not subside. That according to newly released minutes of the Fed's meeting last month. President Trump, though, wants to go in the opposite direction.
5: Success in growth does not cause inflation. Other things cause inflation.
3: He wants the Fed to lower interest rates. 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
1: Today's question comes from Brent in Utah. He said, I have $300,000 in savings and no debt. I want to invest the money in mutual funds, but I'm not sure if I should dump it in all at once or little by little each month. What's the best play in this scenario? It's a good question. Well, I would say if there's nothing, the reason I wouldn't is if there's something you're needing to buy and use part of that $300,000 for, if you need some of that money, maybe hold some of that for that purchase. If there's, you know, if it makes you more comfortable because you're scared or something, you know, we talk to some people and it's like, okay, maybe you do 60-40. But for me, no, if you really do have $300,000 just sitting in savings and you want to invest it, I'd do it tomorrow. So there's no big advantage of little by little. If anything, get in the market as it's doing well. But also don't look at the market either, because I bet when you put it in, something's going to happen and it's going to go down. And so you got to just forget about it because it's long-term investing at that point.
0: Yeah, if you can feel comfortable that this is a long-term investment, and if it goes down tomorrow, you're not going to cry because it's a long-term investment. We're riding the roller coaster down. We're going to ride it back up. Mathematically, the answer is put it all in today. There's no mathematical advantage. Okay. The S&P 500, the stock market, is up 16% as of this moment since the beginning of the year. However, somewhere back in March, the president decided to bomb Iran. And the stock, if you'd put the stock market in the day before, you'd put $300,000 in the day before you decided to do that, you might have woke up the next morning and your 300 is worth your 300 is worth 270. And you'd have had a minor cow. Okay? However, if you didn't pull it out, and now you're sitting there, and you had put it in at the first of the year, it would be up 16% of $300,000, which would be about 50 grand you would have made since the first of the year. But if you'd have freaked out because the president bombed Iran and the market dropped, you know, after you put the money in January, and he did that in March,
1: took it out, you would have lost.
0: Then you would have freaked out, and you would have lost money on the stock market. I'll never invest again, because you have the worst possible timing on the planet, because you bought while it was high and when you freaked out when it was low and got out. And, of course, you lost money then. So the answer is, but if you leave it in, keep your stinking hands off of it, it's much better off to put it in there and forget it. Set it and forget it. And you make serious money. All right, Stephen is in Anchorage, Alaska. Hey, Stephen, how are you?
2: Good. How are you doing, Dave?
0: Better than I deserve. What's up?
2: So I had a question about long-term investments. You know, what do you think about buying vacant land versus buying stocks or, you know, rentals? I'm not sure if I'm going to be a landlord.
0: Vacant land can fall in a whole bunch of different categories. Okay. You could buy farmland. You could buy a hunting preserve. You could buy the corner of a busy intersection where they're looking to put a McDonald's someday. A commercial piece of property, right? You could buy land where warehouses could be developed. You could buy land where apartments could be developed. So, there's a million kinds of different vacant land. So the answer is, I don't know, because I don't know what kind of vacant land you're thinking about. So there's certainly a lot of vacant land in Arkansas, or in Alaska, in Arkansas too, but much more in Alaska. And so, as a matter of fact, I was up there fishing last week, and I learned that the federal government reserved land in Alaska, you could put six Texases in it. There's that much of it. It's like 166 million acres in Alaska that is owned by the federal government. It's crazy. So, you know, I don't know about vacant land in Alaska, but I guess if you're in downtown Anchorage.
1: Have you done some research, Stephen?
0: What type of land are we talking about?

0: a field and somebody's going to build a house because you want them to. No, you can't build it and they'll come. That's called a field of dreams. So, no, we don't do that. But, I mean, you need to have some trend lines that in the growth pattern of that area that tells you that people are actually going to want to buy this, and it's not just your gut feeling.
1: Yeah, you know, in the last, I've been there about 3 years now, and the like this year has been, it's as soon as a plot goes for sale, it's sold.
0: That's good. I like that.
1: Super hot market.
0: Okay.
1: There's going to be a big pipeline potentially coming in.
0: That's good. That's, I like that.
2: And this will be with cash, like, even?
1: Yeah. Yep. Correct.
0: Great. And you're out of debt.
1: Yeah. Own my own house. I think I have my retirement all done.
0: Okay.
1: Yep.
2: Great job.
0: Yeah. Excellent. Excellent. So when I buy a piece of commercial dirt like that, I'm looking at the growth heading that direction or is already on that direction. And that's what I'm asking you to look at. In that case, land, you're speculating on land. You're buying it not for a 15-year investment. You're buying it for a 2 to 5 year investment.
2: And it could be a great one in that case. If there's, if
0: you
2: it's
0: might
2: happening.
0: Make a lot of money on it. You might double your money on something like that. But it's going to be based, that's the beauty of real estate, but it is going to be based on the higher the success rate of this is going to be based on your analysis, your correct analysis of what's going on in the neighborhood and what's really happening, what direction we're really going there. So Rachel's husband and I have done many, many real estate deals together. He owns his own real estate company, runs all of my real estate. And we looked at a piece of ground that could be developed into about 7 lots or 8 lots, and that was about 10 or 15 years ago, and it had a bunch of trash dumped on it. And we determined by the time we cleaned it up to get it ready to run a road into and paid for the land that we would not be able to recoup at current lot prices anytime soon. Since then, you know, all these years later, that the value of that property went up dramatically, and someone else bought it, cleaned it up, and sold it and made money on it. But we didn't have the, we had a 2 to a 5 year mindset. That person had more of a 10 year or 15 year mindset. And now there's homes built in there.
2: Some of our best friends live in one of those.
0: You know the house. You know, you know the property I'm talking
2: 100%.
0: About.
2: 100%. And there's some nice, big, beautiful homes in it. I mean, it's great. Yeah. Yep.
0: It turned out to be a good piece of property.
2: That's right.
0: But at the time.
2: Well, and you're speculating. No, yeah, totally.
0: At the time, it didn't make sense in the short term. The only way it made sense was with a 10-year or 15-year horizon, and we didn't want to tie the money up that long on a project like that. So we backed away. Someone else picked it up, had a longer time horizon, and made money with it.
2: Mm-hmm.
0: So that's what you're looking at. You're trying to analyze just exactly like we did there, and it's okay to walk away from a deal that doesn't fit your objectives and let someone else make the money and look back 15 years later and go, well, that worked out, you know. Because it did work out. The property was fine. There wasn't. It wasn't tainted.
2: Mm-hmm.
0: It was just a mess.
2: Mm-hmm.
0: And so anyway, that's what you're doing. You're trying to analyze. And the beautiful thing about real estate is such an imperfect world that that's where the money's made. Your judgment's better than somebody else, and you jump on it.

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7: When you need to know, your weather is on KNSI. Now your local forecast from the Hanson Paving Weather Center.
8: Lows level off around 59 tonight under mainly clear skies. Southwesterly winds around 5 miles per hour. Chance for storms tomorrow. Highs around 83, a blend of clouds and sun. Slight chance for storms tomorrow night. Lows level off around 59, mainly clear skies. I'm Staff Meteorologist Paul Frombly on KNSI. Currently, it's 77 degrees.
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9: Our scripture of the day, Hebrews 13:7. Remember your leaders who spoke the word of God to you. Consider the outcome of their way of life and imitate their faith. Ronald Reagan said, money can't buy you happiness, but it will certainly get you a better class of memories. There you go, Rachel.
10: There you go.
9: John is with us in Des Moines. Hi, John. How are you?
11: Doing good. How are you?
9: Better than I deserve. How can I help?
11: So my question today is, I'm 19 years old, I'm a business owner, first year, I have about $11,000 in debt right now. My question is just, how do I get ahead?
9: What is your income in your business?
11: Right now I'm projected to make about $45,000 this year.
9: Doing what?
11: Lawn care and landscaping.
9: Okay. Your first year?
11: Yeah. Okay. I just started in April.
9: Okay.
10: Oh, so not even a full year.
9: So I assume it's growing rapidly?
11: Not as well as I want to, but yeah, it's going pretty good. Pretty decent.
10: What's the 11,000 in K?
11: I have about 10,000 on a car and a little less than 1,000 on credit cards.
9: Okay. Well, the simple answer to your question is what you already knew before you called. And that is, there's two ends of the equation, the income side and the outgo side. And the difference is margin, the money you've got to play with to get out of debt. And so as your income goes up and your spending goes down, you have more and more money to become debt-free. Agreed?
11: Yes, sir.
9: So anything you can do to cut your spending, I don't think you're probably overspending. I don't hear that in anything you're telling me. But I think you've got a new business that's not making much money yet. And so I'm going to make sure, if I'm you, that I'm spending a certain percentage of my week every single week getting new customers, not just mowing grass.
11: Okay.
9: If you don't budget a certain percentage of your time every week to do the essential parts of the business will dry up.
11: Okay.
9: And that means you got to say, okay, every Friday morning, every Thursday morning, every Wednesday morning for 4 hours, I'm going to work on getting new customers or whatever it is instead of mowing that day. And I don't care. I don't know what it is, but, you know, you've got to budget time out to figure out where are your customers coming from, talking to your existing customers about referrals, picking up the two houses on either side of the last house you mowed the grass for, or the business on either side of the last business you did the landscaping
10: for. Yeah, if there's
9: for.
10: A good neighborhood, most neighborhoods these days have some kind of Facebook group or group me or something, right? And if you can ask a homeowner if you've been satisfied, would you mind just leaving a recommendation? Because people are always looking for things, so... That's a good way just to get your name out if there's a neighborhood.
9: Yeah. It turns out the guy that does our landscaping in our home ended up doing the homes on each side of us because he had ours and they asked us who did it.
11: Right. I understand that. But the one thing is, so my girl and my son moved down to Atlanta and I'm trying to relocate down there. And I don't know if I should just continue growing or should...
9: Well, that's a completely different thing than you asked about. Yeah, we didn't know that.
11: Right, yeah.
9: Yeah. So, no, yeah, I mean, if you're going to move, you need to go build your business down there.
11: Right. I just don't know how to get ahead to be able to
10: save up to
11: that. I only have about $3,500 in cash and about $1,500 of that is the businesses right now.
9: And yeah, but I mean, when the season's over, you should have some cash piled up. You can load up the lawnmowers and go.
11: Right.
10: Yeah, I would stack cash right now, John, in order to make that move to be closer to your son. And then you need to have some aggressive goals to get this debt paid off, the $1,000 credit card
9: and
10: debt,
9: you know, be working all winter to have accounts to start the spring with.
10: Yep.
9: If you're going to open up down there. But it's actually possible to do that. But that's a very aggressive thing. But no, I wouldn't go build a business someplace I'm going to leave in 2 years.
11: Okay.
9: That's a lot of work for nothing.
10: Mm-hmm.
9: Because your customer list's not worth anything in this business. Nobody will buy it because they can just go get your customers. They don't need to ask you. And so, no, that's not, you're not building anything that's marketable there. So, no, I would
10: maybe
9: stack,
10: working two jobs for a bit too. Just
9: I'd
10: to
9: stack cash till the end, the end of the season, whatever that is in Des Moines, and then I'd be on my way, and get married. And let's start a life, me and the wife and the baby, and I'm gonna work all winter at every job I can possibly stack up while I'm trying to get customers to restart my business. You may start your landscaping business in Atlanta as a side hustle after you get a good job there, and then grow it again there. But that's an okay thing. But no, I would not grow a business where you already are before you leave. Hey, one of the biggest mistakes people make is thinking they can skip having a will because they're too young, too healthy, or don't own anything. If you're 18, your will helps protect, or older, your will helps protect your family. It gives clear instructions and can keep your loved ones from having to guess what you wanted, and it'll keep them from fighting with each other, too. If you're ready to create one, go to mamabearlegal.com. If you're not sure where to start, whether to use an attorney or Mama Bear, either one's fine. Text quiz to 33789 and we'll help you figure out which option fits your situation. Don is in Atlanta. Hey, Don, what's up?
12: Hello, you got me?
9: Yes, sir. How can we help?
12: Hi, so, I just talked with my dad recently, and he is a listener of you as well. And I was talking to him about a student loan debt that my wife has of $30,000. And he thought about it for a second and said, hey, what if I just gave you $30,000 and whenever it comes around to the will and my sister's, you'll just have $30,000 less on there. And he's going to put that note in the will. Do you recommend that? Because I just get money from a family member. I figured I'd run it by.
9: Is he gonna bother you after this, or is this one and done, or is this a control mechanism?
12: No, this is one and done. He's always been very helpful.
9: Okay, all right. Yes, I would accept that gift. I think that's a wonderful offer and a great idea of his. I think it's a great plan. The downside is that you said your fiance.
10: Wife.
9: Your wife. Okay.
12: I'm sorry, my wife.
9: I'm sorry. I didn't
12: hear
9: you. You did say wife. I goofed. Okay. All right. So you and your wife have to get on a budget and never go in debt again, or this will grow back. in the form of a car payment or credit card debt or something else. Because it sounds like your dad is the one dreamed this up, and this is the first time you've ever heard of Ramsey today.
10: No, he said his dad's a listener. Sir.
9: His dad is, not Don.
12: Yeah. Well, he introduced me when I was younger, and actually at the beginning of this year, our employer gave us the app, the Every Dollar app.
9: Okay.
12: So I signed up on that, and we started running the Ramsey plan. Actually, we're six months into it now.
10: So,
9: good. That's
10: Don, so I would say, when you think about it from a math perspective, just like your inheritance, if it's invested on his end, is going to be growing. And so I would take it now from that, right? If all the emotional check boxes are checked, that it's okay, and it feels like, oh yeah, this isn't gonna be hanging over our head, or he's not gonna use this against us, or feel like he can have a say in our life because he did this, then yeah, I mean, I think that's
9: I think it's very smart. Okay. The trick is for you and your wife then to follow through with the newfound freedom and cause yourself to build wealth.
12: Yes, sir.
9: Yeah, you know, working the baby steps, working your Every Dollar app. Yep. And so you were ahead of me. I misjudged that. I apologize, Don, because you're already been on Every Dollar. Your employer furnished it. Sounds like the Smart Dollar people are in there helping. That's
10: good. And make it a goal to be like, hey, let's invest what it would take us to pay this off. Let's have a goal to have that $30,000 invested of your own money, right? So you're using your paycheck to build your future.
9: Exactly.
10: Rather
9: than going, oh, we can go buy something now.
10: That's right.
9: Yeah.
10: You know, it's kind of a nod to him.
9: Yeah.
10: To be like, okay, we'll put $30,000 in the market now.
9: And he's going to be glad he did this.
10: Yes.
9: You know? And you're going to be glad you did it. And everybody's happy.
10: Mm-hmm.
9: Yeah. And we got Sally Mae out of the spare bedroom.
10: And again, that line can be tricky because when we talk about giving money to family, we never say to loan it, but the giving. If it messes up a relationship, if it gets odd, right? Like you have to have some hard boundaries. But this is one instance where it's like the whole change your family tree. If you can get your kids out of debt and they're not entitled, you know, they're hardworking, they have dignity, and then they can start building wealth themselves faster. That's part of that generational knowledge, which is so big that they can fiscally do.
9: That puts this hour of the Ramsey Show in the books. We'll be back with you before you know it. In the meantime, remember, there's ultimately only one way to financial peace, and that's to walk daily with the Prince of Peace. Christ Jesus. If you want to win with money in 2026, you can't keep living normal. Normal's broke. 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
13: Promising to crush Iran economically. I'm Lisa Lacera, Fox News. President Trump posting on Truth Social, this will be economic warfare and isolation on an unprecedented scale. Earlier, the president again claimed that ships are getting through Iran's Strait of Hormuz.
14: Right now, the strait is open. A lot of boats are coming through. People aren't reporting that, and that may slow down a little bit at some point. But right now, a lot of boats are coming through.
13: The president also posting on Truth Social that any country that provides any lifeline to Iran will also face economic consequences. The UAE has suspended all trade with Iran after it says it's come under renewed fire from Tehran. Incoming ballistic missile fire triggered nationwide warnings last night. It was the first time in weeks such an alarm had sounded. After the White House announced a deal with Canada on tariffs, the president was asked if the U.S. would lower tariffs on steel and aluminum.
14: Farmers have been hurt very badly by